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2: From our Westwood One studios, as we get you ready for Sunday Night Football tonight, the Lions and the Panthers in Carolina. Before we get started, let's take a look at the scoreboard for this week. We've got some 4-0 teams now as we come to the end of Week 4. Minnesota beat Miami today 19-10. They're 4-0. San Francisco is 4-0 after a 24-14 win over Denver. Kansas City also moves to 4-0, knocking off the Raiders in Vegas today 30-27. New England big win over Buffalo on the road 29-26, the final in that one. The Rams beat Philadelphia today in Philly with a late score 24-20. Dallas Cowboys trying to stay relevant, come from behind, beat Houston and send the Texans to an 0-4 start, 34-30 today, the final from NRG Stadium. The first place team in the NFC East, that's the New York Giants. They beat Arizona today in the Meadowlands, 36-24. They're now 3-1. Chicago's 3-1 as well. They beat the Jets today, 23-12. It was Seattle knocking off the Chargers today, 30-23, the final. Also, Jacksonville, a win in Cincinnati, 22-17. Over in London today, Indianapolis beat Washington by a score of 30-13. It was the Baltimore Ravens over the Tennessee Titans, 24-18, and Green Bay holds off Tampa Bay, 17-14. Working our way toward kickoff of Sunday Night Football, it's time now to hear from Nick Costos, the host of You Better You Bet on Westwood One Sports, with some of the numbers our listeners might be interested in for tonight's matchup between the Lions and the Panthers. Nick?
0: Thanks, Scott. The spread for Sunday Night Football sees Jared Goff and the Detroit Lions, a 4-point road favorite at Bryce Young and the Carolina Panthers. The total is 52. And the betting action has been all on the favored Lions and the over. And that's because the Panthers find themselves in a dire injury situation. Both of Carolina's starting corners, including star J.C. Horn, placed on injured reserve this week, and emerging star receiver Jalen Coker inactive for tonight's game. So it's no surprise bettors are loving the Lions.

0: money has also come in on the over, with bettors expecting the Lions to score a lot. And I agree. It feels like an impossible spot for the Carolina defense, especially considering they're going up against all-world offensive players in Detroit running back Jahmyr Gibbs and receiver Amon-Ra St. Brown. I like the Lions to win and put up 30 points in the process. As for props, we haven't seen a monster game yet from Lions receiver Jameson Williams. I think that changes tonight. His yardage prop, 48.5. Scott, back to you.
1: All right, thanks very much, Nick. As we continue with the pregame show, we're going to get a closer look at tonight's matchup and hear from Carolina Panthers running back Chuba Hubbard. This is Westwood One's coverage of the National Football League.
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1: 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Get you ready for this matchup tonight. The Detroit Lions, under Dan Campbell since 2021, have the best record in the NFL in primetime, 14-5. But they have lost three straight primetime games. And Dan Campbell knows that going into a place where they're hosting their first Sunday night game in a decade, it's going to be tough tonight.
12: One of those environments that we got to be able to, you know, have poise under those circumstances. You know, they're coming off of a loss, and so they're going to want to make that right at home. Big game for them, so we'll get their best shot. Their offense over there, Bryce, makes it problematic, man. He's, you know, he's got a quick release. He sees it. You know, they're doing a good job there. They're under center. They're in pistol. They're in gun. You know, this will be a good test.
1: He understands that his defense right now is bottom two in the NFL in points per game, yards per game, and passing yards per game, but Detroit has scored 31 points in each of their first three games. They might need that tonight against the Carolina team that scored 89 points, their most through three games in franchise history. Chuba Hubbard's the guy who's leading the Panthers with 261 yards from scrimmage and three touchdowns. He's leading them in other ways as well, as he is now a captain of this team for the first time. I asked him about that when we talked this week.
13: I kind of always looked at myself as a leader. That's kind of how I've always been throughout my entire life. When I first came to Carolina, that was the first thing I said when I was getting scouted was, I want to be able to change the culture here. I want to be able to change the trajectory of the team and the program and help be a part of that in any way possible. And regardless of having that title, you have to carry yourself that way. We have a bunch of captains that weren't named captains that lead and do great things like that. With that being said, obviously, it's an honor for my teammates to vote me as a captain. I don't take that for granted.
1: You were pretty young growing up in Canada when you decided that you were, in a lot of ways,
3: going to be responsible for your family, for your mom, for your sister. Where did that call come from in you?
13: Yeah, I mean, I think a big thing for me was my family, just like anyone's had their struggles. And, you know, I see my mom work really hard growing up, do everything. And I just see the effects it has just on all of us and how much it meant to her to just be able to take care of her kids. And I don't know what planted in my heart that I wanted to be able to do that. But I think just at a young age, God just put it on my soul and put it on my mind to be able to take care of my family and do my best to try to, you know, change the trajectory of where our life's going to go. And from this point on, and I was probably like 6 years old, and I had these dreams to do these things and to help my family in so many ways. And it was just a fire that was always lit in me and will forever be lit in me. So I think it just comes from my faith in God and then also just having such a great family.
3: The translation of your first name is Gift of God, right?
13: Mm-hmm.
3: There you go.
13: Yeah.
3: We're talking with Carolina Panthers running back Chuba Hubbard. When you're an athlete, and people who are listening to this, most of them aren't, and you know that a couple of years ago you had 293 touches and 1,366 yards, you got to the end zone, pretty clear example of what you're capable of doing if a team decides to put the ball in your hands. How do you avoid the impulse to say, well, come on, get me the ball?
13: I think I just remember, like, it takes a lot of work to get that stuff done. But at the same time, I'm humble enough to know that regardless of how things need to get done, my biggest focus is winning. Obviously, I think anybody always wants to say, I want the ball, I want this or that. But in my truest of truths, and like, honestly, in my heart, I care about winning the most. So, I mean, we saw last year how things shaped out, injury and stuff like that. And we were winning games, and I was happy doing that. Obviously, you want to be able to attribute to the team and be a part of the success, no doubt. But at the end of the day, I look at last year as a reflection, and I was living some of the things I once prayed for. Maybe not exactly how I thought it would be, but I was getting things that I asked God for years. So I think a lot of times we often want things the way we want them, and sometimes they happen a little differently, but regardless, what you want in your heart, and if you work towards those things, you'll receive them. So I just attribute myself to working hard, being me every single day, and regardless of the outcome, I know that I hold true to that.
3: Is the fact that there are a bunch of kids in Sherwood Park to get to see NFL players now and be able to experience a little bit more about what the game is like, is that some of you paying back the road you were on? And is that some of you thinking that maybe someday there's going to be some guys who lead a path, maybe not the exact path, but a path like Chuba Hubbard?
13: Yeah, I mean, being at Edmonton, being in Sherwood Park, I mean, growing up, I don't think I ever saw an NFL player or NBA player, like any type of professional athlete, obviously CFL, of course, but I never got the opportunity to really see that. I saw some track guys, but that was like a dream of mine. And even the CFL guys were like heroes to me. So I just knew the impact little things like that had on me at a young age. So for me to be able to go back home, show face, be with the kids, be in the community, and then also bring back a bunch of guys that play on the Ravens, play on the Chargers, play on the Bears, play on the Steelers, teams that all these kids love growing up. It's like, I try to tell them, like, you guys come, you don't realize, like, you're instantly like superstars here. People are going crazy, like, cause it's just not something they're used to. So it's definitely a blessing to do that.
3: Chuba, thanks so much for the time. Appreciate it. It was nice meeting you. Good luck the rest of the way.
13: Appreciate it, Scott. Have a good one.
3: Canada's own Chuba Hubbard. You want to hear more of our conversation? Tune in to this week's version of NFL Insider. 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We'll get back to the field, get you one step closer to kickoff time. 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
18: Third and goal now from the Panthers 7. Stafford from the gun, Smith to his left. Panthers send four plus a blitzer. Stafford with time, throws end zone, caught, touchdown, Detroit Lions, they take the lead. Got Pettigrew that time.
19: Hey, does he have an arm?
18: Five touchdown passes on the day for Matthew Stafford.
1: Dan Miller, Jim Brandstatter, the Detroit Lions Radio Network. Week 11 of the 2011 season. Lions and the Panthers are locked in a memorable shootout. Behind rookie sensation Cam Newton, Carolina built a 24-7 second quarter advantage. But the Lions roared back in front of the home crowd at Ford Field, taking the lead for good on that touchdown pass from Matthew Stafford to Brandon Pettigrew late in the fourth quarter. Both Stafford and running back Kevin Smith had career days for Detroit in the 49-35 come-from-behind win. Stafford threw for five touchdown passes, while Smith added 140 rushing yards and two scores. Lions went on to earn a wild-card berth that season, ending an 11-year postseason drought. Tonight's memorable moment in football history, sponsored by RK Zero Proof. Some moments are too good to forget. Make every memory count with great taste and zero alcohol. Drink differently. Drink RK. You look at that matchup, you look at tonight's matchup, you're expecting that you're going to end up seeing a shootout tonight. As we said, Detroit has scored more than 30 points in each of their first three games for the first time in franchise history. Carolina scored more points through three games than any other year in franchise history. So warming up their vocal cords, let's get back to the guys calling the action in Charlotte tonight at Bank of America Stadium. Ryan Racky and Mike Golick, guys.
20: Scott, it's a sold-out crowd and a beautiful night for football here in Charlotte as we get set for the first Sunday night game in this building in more than a decade. 2015 was the last time the Panthers hosted Sunday night football. 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All right, Mike, let's talk about what each team needs to do to win tonight. Let's start with the visiting Detroit Lions, trying to get to 3-1 to start the season. What has to happen for Dan Campbell's club to get a road win here tonight?
21: Well, you look at the Carolina defense. J.C. Horn and Mike Jackson, both starting cornerbacks, are on IR, so backup cornerbacks. So will they attack the outside? Will Detroit, with Amon-Ra St. Brown and others, attack the outside and try and take advantage of that? Carolina has the fourth highest blitz rate. Will they blitz and leave those corners on an island? As far as Detroit's defense, you know, listen, Carolina leads in passing yards. This is not rocket science. This is what they're going to try and do. Where Detroit can excel, they're second in the league with 12 sacks. This is on Aiden Hutchinson to try and get some pressure on Bryce Young.
20: All right, let's flip it around. Let's talk about the Panthers. This is as beat up of a team as there is in the NFL, but as we say all the time, Mike, there's no excuses. The Panthers are here. They're at home. First time hosting Sunday Night Football since 2015, as I mentioned. What has to happen for them to get a win and even their record?
21: Well, we talk about Carolina being, you know, in their depth at corners. Detroit is in their depth at safeties. So watch Carolina attacking the middle of the field with the tight ends. I think it could be a good night for the tight ends. Carolina defense, last against the run versus Jahmyr Gibbs. I mean, it doesn't take rocket science to really know what Detroit should attack. So They'll just try and run the ball, and obviously off the run you get a play-action pass. Really not difficult.
20: 67 degrees here in Charlotte tonight. Amazing the way the weather has changed. 2 days ago it was in the 90s here. Some storms rolled through yesterday. It has considerably cooled off. By the way, they were saying earlier in the week that those storms were going to stick around and maybe be present through the game tonight, but it looks like most of that rain has gone through. Maybe some showers later, but nothing like they were predicting earlier this week. Fans are here, packed in, ready to see the Panthers take on the Lions here on this Sunday night. 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Whenever you're watching or listening, Kohl's has everything you need for game day. 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The Panthers won the toss. They have deferred their option to the second half. So we'll see Jared Goff and that Lions offense out first. The Panthers are wearing all black uniforms tonight, black jerseys with white numbers, black pants with the teal-colored stripes. They're wearing the black helmets. Meanwhile, for the Lions, it's the all-white uniforms, white jerseys with the Honolulu blue numbers, white pants, and the silver helmets.
21: So I'll analyze right out of the gate. How about that? Ryan Fitzgerald, the kicker for Carolina, is one of the great dirty ball kickers. That's what they call it, the dirty ball. There will be times, and it depends on how he tees it up, that he'll kick a knuckleball to land in the landing zone to take that one crazy bounce for the returners.
20: You broke down dirty kicks this week,
21: didn't you? Dirty kick. Listen, I am all-inclusive. I am not just a defensive mind here. I am all-inclusive. I go all three aspects of the game.
20: Some would question if you're even a defensive mind.
21: Yeah, well, that's true, but let's try and fake it as long as we can.
20: Ryan Fitzgerald will kick it away from our left to our right. Tom Kennedy, Jacob Saylor's back deep to return for Detroit. Fitzgerald puts the ball down on the tee. He steps it off. Both returners standing back at the five-yard line. Week four of Sunday Night Football is underway with a traditional high end-over-end kick back to the goal line. Saylor's has it. He'll drop to his right knee. Boy, he thought about what he wanted to do there. Finally dropped down to a knee. The ball will come out to the 35-yard line. And here comes Jared Goff, the quarterback of the Lions, 802 yards. That's sixth best in the NFL. Maybe most importantly for Goff, he's the only quarterback in the NFL that has started all three games and does not have a turnover. We talked about Jahmyr Gibbs, who was all over the league leaderboards. Amon-Ra St. Brown, Jamison Williams, Isaac Teslaw are the wide receivers. Sam Laporta and Brock Wright are the tight ends. First and 10 Lions from their own 35. Ball is on the far side right hash. Goff will put his hands under center. Two receivers tight to the line left. Single man to the right. Gibbs is the running back. Goff waits, barks out the signals. He'll give it to Gibbs. Jumps out to the right hash. Avoids the mess in the middle. And falls forward across the 40 out to the 42. That's a strong 7-yard run for Jahmyr Gibbs on his first touch of the night. It'll bring up second and three.
21: Again, Jahmyr Gibbs averages 27 touches a game. 21 runs and 6 catches a game. And he should continue to average that, if not push 30.
20: Number one in the NFL in touches, tied for first in total touchdowns, second in scrimmage yards, fourth in rush yards. Second down three, two receivers right, one left. Goff in the shotgun with Gibbs to his left. Goff waits, gets the snap, back to pass for the first time, looks left, throws left, caught by Jamison Williams. That'll be a first down across the 45, out to about the 47, maybe the 48-yard line. But Caleb Evans was in coverage. It'll go as a gain of 5, and the Lions move the sticks.
21: Again, Mike Jackson on IR with a groin injury. J.C. Horn on IR with a quad. Both their starting cornerbacks out. So as I mentioned in the keys, let's see if Detroit attacks to the outside.
20: Call it a gain of 6 to the 48, first and 10 Lions. Goff goes under center, takes the snap, back on a play fake, sets his feet, steps up in the pocket, throws deep down the middle for St. Brown, makes the catch in traffic, spins to his right to the 35, and then slides down around the 34. Boy, that pass was into some serious traffic, and Amon-Ra St. Brown snatched it down. It'll go as a gain of 18.
21: Boy, Zachy Wheatley was right there, the rookie out of Penn State, and it was kind of a battle for the ball. And St. Brown just went out and snatched it, as you said, with his hand. Strong hands, grabbed it, pulled it in. But Wheatley was right there.
20: He's only 6 feet tall, Mike, but he plays like a 6'4" wide receiver. First and 10 from the Carolina 34. Goff under center, two receivers left, one right. Here's the snap, and we've got a flag. Sorry. There was some movement.
0: Offense number 89, 5-yard penalty. First down.
20: Clay Martin is our referee tonight. Brock Wright came out of his stance early. It'll cost the Lions 5, and they get first down at 15.
21: Yeah, and those are the type of penalties that give gray hairs to coaches. There's one thing about an action penalty, but one thing about a mental mistake like that.
20: First and 15, back it up to the Carolina 39. Ball is on the far side, right hash, opening drive of the game. Two receivers stacked left, one right. Goff waits in the shotgun with Gibbs to his right. Here's the snap, handoff Gibbs, running up the middle, covers up the football, keeps those legs driving forward for a couple of yards, and then is finally shoved backwards. They'll give him progress down to about the 36-yard line. It's again a three. Pat Jones led the charge for the Panthers, and that'll bring up second down at about 12.
21: So again, Carolina last against the rush. They need to stop the run, but it's what resources do you put to stopping the run? Are you bringing safeties up, which then leaves you susceptible to a pass? If you can just get it with your front four and linebackers, you're in great shape, but Carolina has struggled with that.
20: Slot right, single man left, second down and 12 from the Carolina 36. Goff in the shotgun, Gibbs to his left. Goff bends towards the line of scrimmage. Panthers showing blitz. Here's the snap. Blitz coming up the middle. Goff in trouble, rolling left, throws short, batted down, incomplete. Boy, Carolina bringing pressure right up the gut. And Jared Goff had to get rid of it in a hurry. That'll set up third down and long.
21: Yeah, Patrick Jones was there as well as a couple of others as well. I mean, listen, Jared Goff is not really a threat to run. So you get him off his mark and you could be in good shape.
20: Third down and 12 for the Lions. Out of the huddle, they'll send Jameson Williams out wide to the left. Two receivers go to the right. Tesla is inside of St. Brown. Sione Vaki is in it, running back to the left of Goff, who's in the gun. Goff waits, hands in front of his chest, gets the snap. Blitz coming again. Goff rolling to his right, looking, and just throws it into the dirt, incomplete. So Goff again feeling some heat, had to throw it away, and that'll bring out the field goal team. Jake Bates will have a long try to attempt to give the Lions an early lead.
21: Yeah, Carolina has the fourth highest blitz rate in the season so far at 44%, so they're going to bring it. And they only have seven sacks. They need the blitz, really, to get some pressure, but it worked there a couple times.
20: So Jake Bates is on for a 54-yard attempt. His long of the season is only 31. His career long is 59. And the Lions are a man short. They're going to have to run somebody on late, but the play clock running down. I think Dan Campbell's going to have to burn a timeout. He will, and he is
21: too pleased about it. That's a bad mental mistake.
20: Looked like Juice Scruggs was the guy who had to come running on at the last second. And the Lions burned their first time out with 12:09 to go here in the first quarter.
21: In a team sport, that's a really lonely feeling. That's a really lonely individual feeling when you know you're supposed to be out there and you're running out there and all eyes are on you. You're going, oh, my God, please don't let this cost us. Oh, well, it did. Cost us a timeout.
20: So everybody will reset. And Bates will line up for the 50-40-yarder. It will come from the left hash. Hogan Hatton will snap. The punter, Jack Fox, will hold. Bates steps it off. Takes a look down at where Fox has placed his finger. Has a look up at the upright. Says he's ready. Snap spot. The kick is on the way. And it is good. That one right down the middle from Jake Bates. And the Lions get three on the opening drive of the ball game. A reminder for every field goal made tonight and throughout the season, Barbasol will make a donation to Kurt and Brenda Warner's Treasure House, a living community for adults with disabilities. Barbasol shaving cream, an American original for over 100 years. Close shave America, close shave Barbasol. 12:05 to go first quarter, Lions 3. Panthers will have it when we return. This is Westwood One's coverage of the National Football League.
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26: 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If they're going to dish it out, they got to be able to take it. All right. They were booing the team. They bounced back. They won the game.
5: One of the things that I've started to notice is he has not been great running the football. And so I'll go back to 2024 when he was with the Seahawks. They were 28th in the league in rushing. Last year at Alabama, second to last in the SEC in rushing.
9: It's almost like the fan base is looking for the replacement to be an exact duplicate and clone of what they lost.
25: Two pros, LeVar Arrington, Brady Quinn, and a cup of Joe, Jonas Knox. 6 a.m. Eastern, 3 a.m. Pacific on Fox Sports Radio.
20: 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A high end-over-end kick from right to left. This one will be taken at the 6-yard line, across the 10, up to the 15, angling right 20, turning the corner 25 down the sideline, 30, and out of bounds up at the 35 is David Moore. Moore made his season debut a week ago, and filling in on the kick return team has a return of 29 yards, and that'll give the Panthers good starting field position here, as they will have the ball at their own 37-yard line. Well, Bryce Young, 939 yards passing. He leads the league in that category. He's just the second Carolina quarterback to lead the league in passing at any point during a season. Chuba Hubbard is the starting running back. Teteroa McMillan, Bryce Tremaine, and John Metchie are the wide receivers. We'll see a host of tight ends, including Tommy Tremble and the veteran Darren Waller. First and 10 Panthers from the 36. Young under center takes the snap. Back on a play fake. Rolls left. Sidearms a throw to Tremble. Runs along the numbers on the left side across the 40. Out to the 42. That'll be a gain of 6. Jack Campbell on the stop. It'll make it second down and 4. And now Tremble gets up limping for Carolina. Second down. Yeah, boy, you don't want to see that. It's 8th catch of the year, and he's limping off the field already.
21: Yeah, and as I said, it was in the pregame thoughts was that I do think they're going to use tight ends. And right away, they use a tight end on a crossing route.
20: Officially a gain of 5 to the 41, second down and 5. Young under center, receivers left and right, two tight ends on the right end of the line. Hubbard is the running back. Tremaine in short motion from the right. There's a handoff to Chuba Hubbard running left. He runs into a wall and is thrown down behind the line of scrimmage. Jimmy Rolder, the fourth rounder out of Michigan, made the tackle, but there were all kinds of white jerseys to plug that hole up. They'll move it back to the 37-yard line. It's a loss of 4, and suddenly it's 3rd and 9 for the Panthers.
21: Yeah, these two areas are not good for either team. Carolina's 21st in rushing and Detroit's 22nd in stopping the run. So a couple of movable forces there. Let's see which one can step up.
20: Panthers also 21st on 3rd down. Trips right, single man left. Young in the gun with Hubbard to his left. Lions showing blitz. Here's the snap. Just a 4-man rush. Young back. Looks. Throws right side. Caught by McMillan. Tries to spin out of a tackle and does. Dives across the 45. We'll see if he has the first down. It looks like he does. DJ Reed made the tackle. But the second effort by Teteroa McMillan is good for 9. And it's a Carolina first down.
21: And Bryce Young's a quarterback who's going to throw the ball down the field. We've talked about the NFL being more of a short passing league right now. Bryce Young leads the NFL with over 10 yards per attempt.
20: From the Panthers, 47, 1st and 10. Trips left, single man right. That's McMillan. Young stands in the shotgun with Hubbard to his right. Mitchell Evans, the tight end, starts in motion to the right. Here's the snap. Young on a play fake, throws down the middle. Wide open. That's caught by Metchie across the 35, inside the 30. A late flag is thrown near the end of the play. Yeah. Christian Izian made the tackle. It's a gain of 24, if in fact it'll stand up.
21: It's coming back. It's illegal man downfield.
20: Everybody walking back toward the line of scrimmage. The officials are talking to Dan Campbell.
10: Fails the player downfield on a forward pass. Offense number 50. 5-yard penalty. We play first down.
20: That's Robert Hunt, the right guard. So that wipes out what would have been a big play.
21: Yeah, again, play action. So that's basically run blocking, or at least on the line. Yeah, Hunt kind of whiffed on his guy and then went to the second level for some reason. There was really no need.
20: So move it back to the 42, 1st and 15. Pistol look with Hubbard, the running back. Young fires right side, caught by McMillan across the 50. And he dives down to the 45-yard line. Well, that looked like one of those sight adjustments, a run play, and then Young just got rid of it to Teteroa McMillan on the right. It's a gain of 13. And from first and long, now the Panthers find themselves in second and two.
21: Again, safety issues. Brian Branch in December hurt his Achilles. Kirby Joseph on the pup list as well. Got hurt in October of 25, so they're down to their depth and safeties, and that's the middle of the field.
20: Slot left, single man right, pistol formation. Here's the snap, handoff Hubbard, starts left, bends it back between the hash marks, falls forward down to the 45-yard line. That'll be a short gainer to leave the Panthers about a yard and a half shy of the first down. Aleem McNeil made the stop. And we'll see if Carolina can convert now on this third and short. Good news, Tommy Tremble, who limped off after that first play, is back on the field.
21: Yeah, and they do like 12 personnel, two tight ends on the field. We did when we did the Rams, we talked about how much they love 13 personnel. Carolina's big fan of 12.
20: Young one under center now is going to drop back into the shotgun. The Panthers will go empty. Three receivers left, two right. Young looks over the defense, bends toward the line of scrimmage, takes the snap, he's back to throw, looks right, looks left, rush coming, he's in trouble, and down he goes. And it was McNeil that got him. The 13th sack of the year for the Lions. It's a loss of 12, and the Panthers will punt it away.
21: Ali McNeil loves it when he's actually single blocked, right? 185 of his 187 snaps this year have come from the interior. He's been double-teamed 62 times on passes. So when he's single-blocked, he's like, got to believe, this is great. Just took the offensive lineman right back into the quarterback.
20: Third sack of the year for McNeil. Man, that will bring out the punt team. Sam Martin will send it deep. Tom Kennedy standing back inside the 10-yard line. Here's the snap. Those are the football is dropped. High end over end punt. Kennedy moving to his right. Signals for a fair catch. He's got it at his own 11-yard line. And that's where the Lions will have it when we return. 7:41 to go here in the first quarter. Lions on top of the Panthers 3-0. 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
21: Should mention that sack that McNeil had was on Chandler Zavala, who is in for Damian Lewis, who was out this game, the left guard. Probably their best offensive lineman out with an elbow injury.
20: First and 10 Lions now with their own 11-yard line. Goff will line up under center, gives the single back. Two receivers tight to the line left. Single man St. Brown out to the right. Goff puts his hands to either side of his helmet, points with his left hand now, reaches under center, brings St. Brown in motion to the left, sprints back out to the right. Goff back, he'll pitch it to Gibbs, running to the hash marks, 15, he's out to the 20, now to the 21, flags fly all over the place. Well, that was a messed up play, but yeah. Goff was able to pitch it to Gibbs, it's coming back.
0: Holding, offense number 70, half the distance to the goal, first down.
20: That'll go against Juice Scruggs, the center for the Lions, but boy, Jahmyr Gibbs was going left. Jared yeah. Goff thought he was going right. That was fouled up from the beginning.
21: They made chicken salad out of you-know-what except for the holding call. It could have been a disastrous play.
20: Back it up to the six-yard line. It'll be first and 15. Goff will line him in the shotgun. Gibbs to his left. Two receivers out to the left. St. Brown single man to the right. Goff motions toward the line of scrimmage, bends at the waist, hands in front of his chest, gets the snap, back to throw, fires quickly right side, caught by St. Brown, and he's bumped out of bounds nearly immediately, right at the 10-yard line by a Caleb Evans. It'll be a gain of four, and that'll bring up second down and 11. Amon-Ra St. Brown coming off kind of a quiet game last week, had just four catches for 19 yards in that win against the Jets. Did have a touchdown catch, though. Comes into tonight's second in the NFL and receiving touchdowns with five already. Second down with the ball sitting at the 10-yard line. Goff will sit back in the shotgun. Slot left, single man right. Gives the running back to the right of Goff. Here's the snap. Goff back to pass. Bouncing in the pocket. Going to take a shot deep down the right side. Jamison Williams went right through his hands. Oh, Williams had beat his man. Goff threw a perfect pass. And it went right through the hands of Jamison Williams.
21: Boy, he got right around a Caleb Evans and was just streaking down the side. Nobody was going to catch him. Nobody was going to catch him at all. Holy smokes.
20: I mean, you cannot throw a ball any better than that.
21: I don't know how he didn't catch it. It was right there.
20: So a third down and 10 now. Two receivers left, two to the right. Goff in the shotgun with Gibbs to his left. Here's the snap. Goff back to pass. Looking. Pressure coming. Throws over the middle. Caught by Gibbs, and he's wrangled immediately at the 15-yard line. Maybe out to the 16, gain of 4 or 5 for Jahmyr Gibbs. Nick Scott with the excellent tackle in open space, and the Lions will punt it away after a 3 and out.
21: I mentioned Carolina was 4th in the league at a 44% blitz rate. They're on pace to destroy that. They are blitzing almost every other play and making Goff get rid of the ball quickly.
20: So Jack Fox on to punt, standing back at the 2-yard line. David Moore is back deep to return for Carolina. Here's the snap. Fox gets away a high spiraling kick. Moore moving to his left. Flags fly. This ball is going to bounce out of bounds. Another flag comes in. So multiple penalty flags down. We'll see where they spot the punt. The official is walking up the far sideline. And he's still going. He's past the 45. He's actually going to stop now at the 45-yard line of the Panthers. And now we'll see about the flags.
21: Plus, we'll just wait. That spot will change.
20: That's true. It usually does. Clay Martin talking to his crew.
21: Yeah, flag on both sides of the field.
20: Yeah, one was thrown almost immediately. The other came more towards the end of the play. It's going to go against Carolina. The initial signal is a hold against the Panthers. So that is going to negate some of this field position.
21: They hoist that flag. I think they...
0: There are two fouls on the play, both by the receiving team. During the kick, holding number 27. That penalty is declined. Also have holding number 38. 10-yard penalty from the end of the kick. It's first and 10.
20: So Robert Rochelle, just up off the practice squad, gets called for the hold. They'll back Carolina up, and we'll see the Panthers offense for the second time when we return. With 5:50 to go in the first quarter, Lions 3, Panthers nothing. 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
20: 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And be sure to catch Westwood One Monday night host Jamie Erdahl each weekday on Good Morning Football, only on NFL Network. After the holding penalty, the Panthers will start this drive at their own 28. First down and 10, they trail 3-0, 5:50 to go in the first quarter. Bryce Young will walk up under center. Chuba Hubbard is the single back. One wide receiver, Teteroa McMillan, split off the line to the left. Tight ends on either end of the line. Here's the snap. Young back on a play fake. Flag flies. Young throws left side. McMillan, diving catch, and he's got it near the sticks. They're going to have him about a yard shy of the first down. Let's check on the marker. The signal is it's going to go against the Lions. Gain of 9 on the diving catch by Teteroa McMillan.
21: Yeah, that came out right away. Looks like Detroit's going to decline it.
0: Offside. Defense number 95, lined up in the neutral zone. Penalty's been declined. It's second down.
21: Yeah, you take first and 5 or second and a half a yard. Good call.
20: Levi Onzarike was the one that was lined up in the neutral zone for Detroit. So second down and 1. Panthers have it at their own 37. Young under center, single wide receiver, split left. Hubbard is the running back. Here's the snap. Handoff Chuba Hubbard up the middle, lowers his shoulder, powers his way to the 40. He's stacked up and driven backwards there. And that'll be good enough for the first down. A run of 3. DJ Reed will get credit for the stop.
21: Yeah, just move the chains. Tied for 8th in the league with first downs.
20: Well, Carolina, they were moving the ball, Mike, on that first drive before they got the illegal man downfield penalty. And penalties had been a problem. 27 penalties coming into tonight. Only Cleveland and Green Bay had been penalized more than the Panthers. First down and 10, Carolina from its own 40. Single receiver Tremaine out to the right. Young under center takes the snap. He'll hand it off to Hubbard. Dancing out left hash. Got a lane. Stumbles across the 45. And Jack Campbell jumps on his back and rides him down at the 46. It's a gain of 6. That could have been bigger than that. Chuba Hubbard stumbled just a little bit coming through the line of scrimmage. That let Campbell catch up and make the tackle.
21: Tommy Tremble, the tight end, had some nice motion and a real nice kickout block. Chuba just followed him right through the hole, right off tackle.
20: Second down and 4, Panthers at their own 46. Ball is on the far side left hash. Two receivers stack right tight to the line. Single man out to the left. Young hands under center, takes the snap. He's back to throw. Sets his feet, has time, surveys the field. Now rolling to his right, looking. Pump fakes. He'll tuck it and run to the 50, to the near sideline, and he steps out of bounds. Little help to knock him out of bounds there from Christian Izzy in the safety, but it'll be a first down run, a gain of 7 for Bryce Young, who's very capable of doing that, adding that element to this Panthers offense.
21: Well, he put Izzy in on an island. Izzy in with coverage, and he was like, do I stay on my receiver or do I come off? Because he's a running threat, and he hesitated. Bryce Young knew he could get to the line and got there easily.
20: From the Lions 47-yard line now, first and 10. Pistol formation. Hubbard is the running back. Two receivers left, one right. Here's the snap. Hold it out. Fake to Hubbard. Young dumps it short right. Caught by Tremble. And he is tripped up on the sideline inside the 45. Down to about the 43. Jimmy Rolder made the stop. It'll be a catch and run of 5. And bring up second down and 5 for Carolina with 3:35. Clock moving here in the first quarter. Lions 3, Panthers nothing.
21: Again, you'll see the use of the tight ends. Against Cleveland, tight ends caught 11 passes. They're actually 5th in the league with tight end receiving yards.
20: Two receivers stacked left, single man right. Second down, five from the Lions, 43. Young in the shotgun with Hubbard to his right side. Young stands left foot in front of right. Gets the snap. He's back to pass against the four-man rush. Pocket collapsing. Young steps up, dumps it short. Caught by Hubbard at the 40. Gets out of an ankle tackle for a moment and dives forward and looks like he's got the first down. Rolder with the tackle, but it'll be a gain of seven as Chuba Hubbard made that catch. Rolder got enough to stop him, but Hubbard was able to keep his balance to dive forward and pick up the first down.
21: Again, pressure on Bryce Young. That was Aiden Hutchinson coming from the right side of the defense. He is Mr. Sack and Mr. Pressure.
20: Receivers left and right on first and 10. Ball at the Detroit 36-yard line. Pistol formation with Hubbard, the running back. Tremaine sprints in motion from left to right. Here's the snap. Young fakes the handoff. Throws short. Caught by McMillan along the numbers to the 35. Down to the 30, to the 20, and all the way down near the 15-yard line. Jack Campbell with the tackle, but only after a gain of 21. Another quick throw into the hands of Teteroa McMillan.
21: Boy, they're just taking advantage of the middle of that field right over the linebackers. Just a quick little fake and quick little give. And nobody there. Jack Campbell in pursuit, but way off the mark.
20: First down and 10. Ball at the Lions 15-yard line. Young under center. Tight ends on either end of the line. Receivers left and right. Hubbard remains the running back. Young gets the snap. Toss play, Hubbard running left. Out to the numbers. Cuts it up. Finds a lane to the 10. Down to the 5. Into the end zone. Touchdown, Panthers. Chuba Hubbard with a 15-yard touchdown run. And Carolina has taken a first quarter lead. 1:50 to go in the opening stanza. 6-3. Panthers on top. And the PAT coming up.
21: What a nice play. Just wide open. Rasheed Walker, the left tackle, just pulled out. And just ran Christian Izian out of the play, or Izian ran himself out of the play, and that left a huge hole for Chuba Hubbard to go in and make the easy score. Didn't it'll get bring touched.
20: It'll bring on Ryan Fitzgerald for the PAT. Fitzgerald 8 of 9 in point afters this year. Snap spot, his kick is on the way, it's end over end, and it is good. 1:50 to go in the first quarter, and the Carolina Panthers are on top. Carolina 7, Detroit 3. 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
20: 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And the Panthers have taken a 7-3 lead with 1:50 to go in the first quarter. Chuba Hubbard capped it off with a 15-yard touchdown run.
21: Nice mixture, four runs, four passes.
20: Ryan Fitzgerald with an end-over-end kickoff. Tom Kennedy backing up around the goal line. He's got it coming out far side, numbers 10, up to the 15-20, out to the sideline 25. And Kennedy is tripped up at about the 27-yard line. And that's where Jared Goff and the Lions offense will begin after a 26-yard kick return. Goff is 4-7, 33 yards so far. But, Mike, as you pointed out, the Panthers have been putting a lot of heat on Jared Goff using that blitz, and it's bothered the Lions.
21: It absolutely has. If you can get Goff, who's really not a runner, on the run, on the move, you're going to win. Not only do they blitz, but they stunt when they blitz as well at times. They're really aggressive.
20: Lions will go with trips left. Laporta, the tight end, on the right end of the line. Goff goes under center. Vaki is the running back. Here's the snap. Goff back on a play fake. Rush coming. They throw right side Laporta. Tight end screen. He makes the catch on the numbers and doesn't have anywhere to go. He's going to lose yardage on the play. Back to the 25-yard line. That'll be a loss of a couple. Zira Edwards made the stop. And that'll bring up second down and long. It's going to be second down and 12.
21: Well, they blitzed from the right side of the defense that time, and the screen went to the left side, but there were two linemen and a linebacker just sitting there waiting. Excellent defense.
20: Second down, 12. Goff in the shotgun with Gibbs to his right. Two receivers to the left side of the formation, single man to the right. Goff bends towards the line of scrimmage, gets the snap, holds it out, fakes to Gibbs, back to pass, sets his feet, looking, throws down the middle of the field. That's caught at the 35-yard line. And out to about the 36 is the tight end, Laporta. That'll leave him a yard shy of the first down. It's a gain of 11. There is a penalty flag on the play. Devin Lloyd made the tackle.
21: It's either holding or they hit the quarter. Travis Gibson hit the quarterback low.
4: Personal foul. Yeah. Roughing the passer. Defense number 52.
21: I mean, the offensive lineman threw him down. I don't understand some of these penalties. The lineman, it was a good block, right? And he threw him down on the ground, but he threw him right into the quarterback's legs. What's a defender supposed to do?
20: Yeah, that's a very good question. The other thing I would say is, you know, he didn't hit him in the knees, Mike. He hit him around the ankles, but as you said, he was thrown into him.
21: By Christian Mahogany. Again, a block that got too close to the quarterback, but he threw him into the quarterback.
20: So movement to the Panthers 49. Goff under center, takes the snap. Handoff Gibbs running off the right side along the numbers down to about the 45-yard line. Jahmyr Gibbs picks up four on first down. Aaron Hall, rookie out of Duke, made the tackle. And that'll bring up second down and six as we tick down inside 30 seconds to go here in this first quarter with the Panthers leading at 7-3. Lions will huddle up. See if they're actually going to run a play here. They don't have to if they don't want to. They will come to the line of scrimmage. This is where teams often will see if they can get a free 5 yards. Two receivers left, single man right. 5 seconds to go in the quarter. St. Brown in motion from left to right. Goff goes to the hard count. Panthers don't jump. And that will be the end of the first quarter here in Charlotte. With the score, the Panthers 7 and the Lions 3. 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
20: 15 minutes done here in Charlotte. Panthers over the Lions by a score of 7-3. Ryan.

0: 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And a first down. Sam LaPorta, who was in the news, reports are that he and his agent had been working on a long-term contract extension with the Lions, and apparently those talks weren't going anywhere, so they've decided to table that until the offseason. From the Carolina 38, Goff under center takes the snap. He'll hand it off to Gibbs, running left, hit in the backfield, wrapped up and dropped. Trayvon Merrick up from his safety spot, brings down Gibbs back at the 42-yard line. That'll be a loss of four. And boy, Merrick shot out of a cannon, wrapped up Gibbs and would not let go.
1: Boy, rarely does Gibbs get tackled behind the line of scrimmage. But again, kind of a run blitz there by Devin Lloyd.
0: Officially a loss of three, make it second down and 13. Two receivers right, single man left. Goff under center with Gibbs the running back. Goff points with his right hand. Takes the snap. He's back. He'll hand it off. Gibbs again. Runs outside the left hash. Has a lean 35. Bounces outside 30. Looking to turn the corner and does. And he scampers out of bounds with a first down. Well, Jahmyr Gibbs bouncing outside and using that speed. Picks up 14 before a Caleb Evans could have scored him out inside the 30 at the 28. It's a first down run for Detroit.
1: Second and 14 and they run the ball. You think they have confidence in Jahmyr Gibbs to set him up in a... They were hoping just to set him up for a good third down situation, but he gets all the way for a first down.
0: He just lost four. They give it right back to him, and he moves the sticks. Receivers left and right from the Carolina 28-yard line. Ball is on the left hash. Goff under center. Gibbs is the running back. Goff bends over, takes the snap. He'll hand it off. Gibbs again, running between the hash marks, and this time down to about the 25-yard line. That'll be a gain of three for Jahmyr Gibbs. Jalen Phillips the tackle. There is yet another penalty flag down. This one is way back in the secondary.
1: Yeah, there was too many men on the field. A D lineman was trying to run off. You find yourself in an odd situation when you're trying to be in your position. You're like, wait a minute. Now, I don't know if they had too many on.
0: Long discussion taking place here.
2: There is no foul on the play.
1: Yeah. The defender was running off, but they had 11 on, and he came running off.
0: So, the three-yard gain stands. Second down and seven now from the Carolina 25-yard line. 7-3, Panthers on top, 13:04 to go here in the second quarter. We don't need any more flags. We already have plenty.
1: Boy, we really have.
0: Goff will line up in the shotgun. Lions will go empty. Two receivers left, including Gibbs, who's outside the numbers. Two receivers to the right. Now Gibbs comes in motion. Here's the snap. Goff back, looks, throws left side, and he threw it down at the feet of Gibbs, who hadn't even come out of his break yet. Pat Jones was applying the pressure. And now it's third down and seven, and it just feels like, Mike, that every time Carolina brings an extra rusher, he's getting to Jared Goff.
1: Yeah, Kirikye came, and Patrick Jones came from the outside, and they're bringing one too many to block, so he comes free. It's on then Jared Goff to get rid of the ball.
0: Third down and seven. Lions need to move the ball just inside the 19-yard line for a first down. Goff will line up in the shotgun. He's got LaPorta in the backfield to his left, Gibbs off to his right. Two receivers to the left. Jamison Williams is the single man to the right. Goff hands in front of his chest. Takes the shotgun snap. He's back to pass. He looks. He throws down the middle. Wide open. Gibbs makes the catch and then dropped the ball. It's picked up by St. Brown, who goes running into the end zone. The officials are all looking at each other. And now they're saying incomplete. I think this should be an incomplete pass.
1: I agree.
0: And now they are saying incomplete.
1: I agree. I think they were all looking at one another to make a call.
2: Field is an incomplete pass.
1: So obviously the Detroit coaches in the booth are looking at a replay of that to see if they should challenge it or not.
0: Remember, it's 2 feet down and a football move.
1: And his back was to the defense. He caught the ball and he hadn't really turned around yet. And he got hit hard in the back and coughed up the ball. Yeah, I think that's the right call, incomplete.
0: So that'll bring on Bates for another field goal try. Already hit from 54. This one will be from 43, and now Dan Campbell is throwing the challenge flag.
1: Yeah, again, there's coaches in the booth that are looking at the replays.
2: Detroit is challenging the ruling on the field of the previous play of an incomplete pass.
0: This close shave instant replay review is sponsored by Barbasol Shaving Cream. 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

0: Barbasol's thick and rich moisturizing lather. Start your day off right with Barbasol. Well, we'll get a look at the replay, see what the officials think. We'll take a break and come back with 12:41 to go in the second quarter. 7-3 Carolina. This is Westwood One's coverage of the National Football League.
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0: Well, back in Charlotte, after a pretty quick review, the call of incomplete pass has been upheld. And so it will be a Jake Bates field goal attempt from 43 yards out. Didn't take Clay Martin and the crew long to determine that the call on the field was correct.
7: Lathan Ranson, the second-year player out of Ohio State, he put a hit on Gibbs that he is going to feel for the rest of this game.
0: So Bates, who has already been good from 54 and is 4-for-4 on the season, will try to bring the Lions within one. Here's the snap, the spot. Bates' kick is on the way, and that one is drilled down the middle and good. And with that field goal, the Lions now trail by just a point, 7-6. Also with that field goal, Barbasol will make another donation to Kurt and Brenda Warner's Treasure House, a living community for adults with disabilities. Barbasol, the trusted choice for a close, comfortable shave. Close Shave America, Close Shave Barbasol.
7: Tell you what, there's a lot of high fives to the defense coming off the field. That's a nice job keeping Detroit twice now out of the end zone and forcing two field goals.
0: Well, we mentioned the Lions are averaging 31 points per game. When you talk to folks around the Lions, one of the things they'll tell you that has been frustrating is slow starts for the offense. A lot of their offense has come in the second half of games. They just feel like they haven't been able to get out of the blocks quickly like they did a couple of years ago and really jump on people.
7: Yeah, these drives are going, but then they're stalling. Their defense is bending and not breaking, which is a Carolina defense that obviously isn't statistically doing too well.
0: You know, we talk about the Carolina pressure, Mike. This is also a Detroit offensive line that's been shuffled. Penei Sewell has been an all-pro at right tackle, moving over to left tackle. We've seen some veterans move on from the Lions line the last couple of years.
7: They have a rookie, Blake Miller, at right tackle.
0: So Bates will kick it away now. Two return men back deep. David Moore is going to have a chance at this one. Moving to his right, he has it around the 5. Outside the numbers on the right, across the 15, up to the 20-yard line, to the 25, and that's about it. Hit by a couple of white jerseys and driven backwards. And here comes Bryce Young in the offense again. Don't miss all the action coming up on Thursday on Amazon Prime Video when the Tampa Bay Buccaneers meet the Dallas Cowboys. Of course, you can also hear that game right here on many of these same stations on the Westwood One Sports app or online at westwoodonesports.com. How about the day for C.D. Lamb today? 17 catches, almost 200 yards.
7: In the zone.
0: And the huge touchdown late. First and 10 Panthers from their own 25-yard line. Bryce Young 7-7 so far. He's under center as receivers either side. Takes the snap. He's back to hand it off to Hubbard. Looked like he almost lost the ball. He runs left toward the numbers, and he's able to pick up about 5 yards on the play out to the 30-yard line. And that'll bring up second down and 5. That did not look like the cleanest of exchanges between Bryce Young and Chuba Hubbard, but it worked out.
7: It definitely worked out. Good backside cutoff, good frontside blocking by that offensive line.
0: Second down 5. Young under center, receivers left and right, two tight ends on the left end of the line. They'll now get up and shift over to the right. Hubbard remains the running back. Young looks left, looks right, takes the snap. He's back, he'll hand it off, and this time Hubbard is going nowhere. He is met by Aleem McNeil in the backfield. Boy, if you're looking for an early defensive MVP for the Lions, look no further than Aleem McNeil, already with a sack and now a tackle for a loss on that play, stuffing Chuba Hubbard.
7: Wow. Nobody blocked him. I mean, the right guard, Robert Hunt, just kind of let him go and went for the linebacker.
0: That was your dream scenario.
7: You're not kidding. Then you just got to make sure you make the tackle.
0: Third down and 9. Two receivers right, single man left. Young back in the shotgun, Hubbard to his left side. Lions walking players down into the box. Here's the snap. Blitz coming. Young back looking. Steps up. Throws down the middle. And that one is caught by McMillan. Angles left to the 45 out to the sideline. He's tripped up and falls to the 50. Gets up. Moves into Lions territory before he's knocked out of bounds. Tedaroa McMillan made that catch. He tripped on the turf. Then was able to get up and gain a couple of extra yards to the Lions 48. It's a 25-yard gain for McMillan.
7: Nice protection, a really, really good cup protection around Bryce Young, able to step up. He ended up right by Bryson Tremaine, another wide receiver, and ended up staying behind him, letting him lead block. But then, as you mentioned, he tripped and fell.
0: First and 10, receivers left and right, two in the backfield, pistols set. Here's a toss out to Tommy Tremble on the left, and he's going nowhere. Maybe got back to the line of scrimmage, and that's it. Malcolm Rodriguez was right there to make the stop. There's also a penalty flag down, and this is going to be another one against Carolina.
8: Illegal formation. Offense. Number 57 was not on the line of scrimmage. Penalty's been declined.
7: Yeah.
8: It's second down.
7: I was going to say.
0: Monroe Freeling, the rookie out of Georgia.
7: You definitely want to decline that. Monroe Freeling, you know, I mentioned Blake Miller, who was taken 17th by Detroit. Monroe Freeling was taken 19th by Carolina. Two offensive tackles. Reason that Detroit took Blake, they said, because he had 54 starts in college, had that more experience.
0: No gain on the play. Second out of 10 from the Lions, 48. Trips right, two receivers left. Young back in the shotgun, looks over the defense, gets the snap, back to throw against the four-man rush. He fires. That one is caught inside the 45-yard line. And down to about the 43-yard line is A.J. Dillon. Christian Izian made the stop. That'll go as a gain of 5 for one of your favorite guys, Quadzilla, A.J. Dillon. It'll bring up a third down and medium.
7: Still love going on the field in pregame before he had his pads on when he is in shorts and just admire his legs.
0: Dillon spent a couple of years with Green Bay, had been with Philly last year, and now over here with Carolina. So a third down and 5, and mark it at the Lions 43. Young in the shotgun, two receivers left, one right. Here's the snap, toss play, Dillon running left, looking for a lane, cuts up just outside the numbers and finds a little bit of space, but not much. He got a yard to the 42. Trevor Nowoski on the stop. That'll bring up fourth down, but that call would suggest that they're going to go for it.
7: Absolutely, and credit to Tyler Lacy on that, the defensive end. He won't go in the box score for that, but he's the one who strung that play out. Did not give the edge to the runner. Had to cut back to where all your friends are. It was an excellent play.
0: Well, we'll see what happens here. The Panthers are just 1-6 on fourth down. The Lions, their defense has given up 3 for 3. This is fourth down and 4. Young in the shotgun, two receivers stacked left and right. Young has Dillon off to his right side. Play clock down to 3. Young gets the snap. Blitz coming. Young looking in trouble. Throws down the middle. That's caught for a first down. John Metchie crossing the field from right to left. And Bryce Young put him on him. Down to the 32. DJ Reed the stop. Gain of 10. And Carolina converts on fourth down.
7: DJ Reed with the stop. Chuck Clark, the safety, was also in the area again. Great underneath routes.
0: Panthers are going to get right up on the football. First down and 10 from the Detroit 32. Young in the shotgun with Dillon to his right, two receivers left, two to the right. Young gets the snap. He's back to throw. Young looking, backs up, throws off his back foot deep down the right side. That'll sail out of bounds and incomplete. It was in the area of the veteran tight end, Darren Waller. That's the first incompletion of the night for Bryce Young. He had opened 11 for 11, and it'll bring up second down and 10.
7: And that was just a throwaway. That was just a three-man rush by Detroit. They actually got pressure again. Aleem McNeil with a good push up the middle. All three of those D linemen are taking a break now.
0: 8:14 to go here in the first half. 7-6 Panthers on top. Second down and 10 from the Lions 32. Young in the shotgun. Three receivers right, two left. Now Young puts his hands down the side of his helmet. Walks toward the line of scrimmage. Falls back into the gun. Play clock shows four. Here's the snap. Young back. He looks. He throws deep down the right side for McMillan. He's got it. Touchdown, Carolina. A perfect throw from Bryce Young. Drops it in the bucket to Teteroa McMillan. A 32-yard touchdown. And the Panthers' lead is 13-6.
7: Well, that's just trusting your big receiver. Teteroa McMillan is 6'4". DJ Reed is 5'9". And Ted had a step or two on him, but even if he didn't, you trust your taller guy going up for the ball. What a great throw, though.
0: Well, you mentioned early, Mike, that Bryce Young has all the yards. The completion percentage has been way down. How about 12 of 13 tonight? And that throw couldn't have been any better.
7: It's a fantastic throw.
0: Here's Ryan Fitzgerald for the PAT. Second-year kicker out of Florida State. Snap, spot, kick is up, and it is no good. He bangs it off the right upright. So the second PAT that Fitzgerald has missed this year, and that'll keep it at a 7-point Carolina lead. Panthers 13, Lions 6 with 8:08 to go in the second quarter. 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
9: Eli Manning here. Kings Hawaiian gave me the script for this radio ad, but I'm making a few changes. Instead of Kings Hawaiian is the best slider in football, changing to Eli Manning is the best slider in football. Already way better. This is so easy. I should be doing the ad people's job. Then it says, Kings Hawaiian is soft, delicious, and perfect for shareable slider game day recipes. 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I mean, I can't change any of that. Okay, what is this last line? Kings Hawaiian, the best slider in football. 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
13: Scott Graham from our Westwood One studios. Look at the Week 4 scoreboard. We have three 4-0 teams left. Minnesota got there with a 19-10 win over Miami. San Francisco beat Denver 24-14 to get to 4-0. Kansas City beat the Raiders in Las Vegas 30-27. They are also 4-0. Elsewhere, it was New England winning in Buffalo 29-26. Jaguars went to Cincinnati, beat the Bengals 22-17. Baltimore lost Lamar Jackson early in the game, but beat Tennessee 24-18. Over in England today, it was Indy over Washington 30-13. Meanwhile, Rams score late, beat Philadelphia 24-20. It was Dallas over Houston 34-30. The New York Giants beat Arizona 36-24, the final in that one. Chicago knocked off the Jets 23-12. It was Seattle beating the Chargers 30-23. And Green Bay held off Tampa Bay 17-14. Let's get back to Bank of America Stadium. Ryan Ratke and Mike Golick.
0: 8 to go here in the first half. Carolina 13 and Detroit 6. Beautiful throw by Bryce Young to Teteroa McMillan, who is already over 100 yards receiving. 6 catches for a 110 and a touchdown for McMillan. And we still got a long way to go in the first half. Here's a sideways spinning kick taken by Sailors on the run. Across the 20, angles left 25, a lean to the 30-yard line. Out to the 31, falling forward to the 32. And that's where the Lions will begin, first down and 10. 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With comforting vapors that last up to 8 hours, get your Vicks VapoRub today. Good night, coughs. Nine plays, 75 yards, 4:29 off the clock, and Bryce Young is on fire to start this game.
7: Carolina trying to say there was a fumble on that. They're all pointing toward that they have the ball, that the officials are talking.
0: Well, they certainly had it when the play was over. When it came out, I'm not sure. But there was definitely a Panther with the football. The refs are talking about it. And Carolina, they're all pointing, saying they're going to give it to us.
7: Clay Martin has called all the officials over and said, we need a meeting here.
0: I did not see that ball pop out.
7: I didn't either.
0: But suddenly a Panther had it. Now the Lions lobbying has begun. One of the officials is literally pushing Jared Goff away.
14: The field as the runner's forward progress was stopped at the 32-yard line. First down, Detroit.
0: All right, and that is not reviewable unless they could say that there was clear evidence that it immediately got punched out. So we'll get our first look at the replay here. Yeah, I don't think there's any way you could overturn that.
7: You're not going to be able to tell that. That was a mosh pit.
0: So the Lions will start at their own 32, trailing 13-6. They'll bring an extra offensive lineman into the ballgame. Goff will line up under center. Two receivers left. Jamison Williams and Sam Laporta, who sprints in motion to the right. Gibbs is the running back. Goff puts his hands under center, now stands up, moves those hands to either side of his helmet. Points with his right hand toward the defense. Play clock is at 6. Goff gets the snap. He'll hand it off to Gibbs. Running between the hash marks. Tries to get out of an ankle tackle. Can't do it. Stopped right at the line of scrimmage. Devin Lloyd was right there to make the stop. No gain on the play. And that'll bring up 2nd down and 10.
7: Saw Devin Lloyd make a play behind the line before. Now at the line of scrimmage. He's playing really north and south. Attacking the line of scrimmage. He's not reading and reacting. He's attacking. And so far, it's paying off.
0: Lloyd leading the team in tackles, despite the fact he was inactive last week. 2nd down and 10. Lions at their own 32. Two receivers left, two tight ends right. Goff takes the snap, back on a play fake. Blitz coming. Goff throws left side, off the hands of Vaki and incomplete. It wasn't going anywhere anyway. Trevis Gibson was right there in coverage. Again, a blitz that gets to Jared Goff and forces him to get rid of the football. And now it's 3rd and 10.
7: Yeah, Caleb Evans came on the blitz that time, and you're right. It's forcing Goff to get rid of the ball quickly so the coverage can stay tighter, knowing the ball is coming out quicker. And it's either going to be incomplete or, as you mentioned, it was going to be an extremely short gain, even if it was complete.
0: Lions have not converted a 3rd down yet tonight. They're 0 for 3. Trips left, single man right. Goff in the shotgun. Vaki, the running back, to his right. Here's the snap. Goff back, plants his feet. He's looking. Throws short over the middle. Caught by Vaki. Runs left to the 40, out to the sideline, 45. And he's out near midfield. That'll be a 1st down at the Detroit 49-yard line. Gain of 17 for Sione Vaki. A big catch there by Vaki. And off the field, the NFL in crucial catch reminds us that early detection can save lives. It takes all of us to intercept cancer. 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
7: See, four-man rush that time. Deep drop by the defense. Wide open underneath to run after the catch.
0: Two receivers left, one right. 1st and 10 Lions at their own 49. Brock Wright, the 2nd tight end, motions from right to left. Here's the snap. Handoff Gibbs, running left, outside the numbers. Turns the corner, lowers his shoulder. He's banged out of bounds in Carolina territory around the 46. A Caleb Evans with the stop. It'll go as a gain of 5. And that'll bring up 2nd down and 5 with 6:35 to go in the second quarter. Panthers 13, Lions 6.
7: I was going to say, kind of mentally demoralizing for Carolina. They had Detroit in a 3rd and long, and they let him move the chains. But Carolina has had success in holding Detroit out of the red zone and holding them to field goals right around this area.
0: Goff will line up in the shotgun with Vaki to his left and Gibbs to his right. Two receivers stacked to the right side of the formation. Here's the snap and a handoff to Gibbs, running left, looking to get outside, and can't do it this time. He is chopped down right around the line of scrimmage. Excellent job by the Carolina defense. Jalen Phillips was out there along with others. No gain on the play. It'll be 3rd and 5 for Detroit.
7: Yeah, along Jalen Phillips and Nick Scott. Patrick Jones gave up the edge on that one, but Nick Scott and Phillips were there to take care of it.
0: Well, we just saw the Lions convert their 1st 3rd down of the night. Let's see if they can do it again. Trips right, single man left. Goff in the shotgun. Vaki, the running back, to his left. Goff stands left foot in front of right, bends toward the line of scrimmage, hands in front of his chest. He's got the shotgun snap. He's back to throw. He fires left side. Williams is there. He's got it inside the 40-yard line for a first down. Perfect timing there. Goff hitting Jamison Williams, and a first down on a completion of 8.
7: Again, four-man rush, not getting quick pressure on Goff, able to let the route kind of develop. Easy pitch and catch.
0: Ball sitting now at the Panthers' 38-yard line on the far side left hash. First and 10, two receivers right, two tight ends left. Goff in the shotgun. Gibbs is the running back to the left of Goff. Goff motions out to his right side. Now points with his left hand. He's got the shotgun snap. He's back. Blitz coming. Goff looking. Backing up. Throws down the middle. Caught by St. Brown. Runs left to the 25, and he is brought down. An ankle tackle from behind by Merrig will stop the progress of St. Brown around the 24, but that's a catch of 15, and if not for Merrig, Amon-Ross St. Brown might be in the end zone.
7: And one of the first times that Detroit picked up the blitz that time. Goff was able to just stand strong in the pocket and deliver that ball. Excellent job by the line and backs who stayed in.
0: First down and 10. Lions have the ball sitting between the 23 and the 24 of Carolina. St. Brown goes in motion from left to right. He'll stack with Williams on that right side. Goff waits back in the shotgun. Hands out, takes the snap, fakes the toss to Gibbs on the left. Plants his feet, now swings it out to Gibbs, makes the catch, runs down the sideline, and he's knocked out of bounds around the 20-yard line. Looks like they'll give him progress maybe just across that 20-yard line. Call it a gain of 5. Bobby Okereke with the tackle, and the Lions are in the Lowe's red zone. Find what you need to get projects done from brands you trust at prices you love. 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
7: It's a nice call by Drew Petzing, the offensive coordinator. You fake the pitch to Jahmyr Gibbs. Then Goff looks down the middle of the field and then looks back and just throws a little swing pass.
0: Second down 5 from the 19. Two receivers right, Williams single man to the left. Goff is under center, brings St. Brown in motion from the right. Here's the snap. Goff with a handoff to Gibbs, running right, avoids Phillips in the backfield, takes it outside the numbers, trying to turn the corner, breaks another tackle, lowers a shoulder, and he's bounced out of bounds at around the 13, maybe the 12-yard line. Well, Jahmyr Gibbs just kept running wide,
7: yeah,
0: and finally was forced out of bounds. It'll set up a third and short after a gain of 3.
7: Play just took a little too long to develop. He ended up going a little bit back and really arcing to the outside, gave the defense time to come over there and pursue.
0: Call it the Carolina 17.
7: Well, this is where this Carolina defense has stood tall so far in the game.
0: You wonder if for Dan Campbell, he's thinking four down territory. Goff under center with an offset eye behind him. And now we've got flags all over the place, and they're going to say that Carolina called a timeout. Well, there's multiple flags on the play, but...
14: Timeout called by the Panthers. 30-second timeout.
0: Now, there were two flags down, but the Panthers were granted timeout. So the clock stops with 3:03 to go in the first half. With the Westwood One Sports app, you can stream every Westwood One broadcast live right from your phone for free. NFL, college football, NCAA March Madness, U.S. soccer, and more. 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
7: It's going to be interesting if Carolina brings pressure this time. You can bring a blitz thinking it's a pass, but it can also be a run blitz as well if Detroit decides to run the ball.
0: Third down and 3. Lions need to get to the 14 for a first down.
7: Gibbs not on the field for this play.
0: Sione Vaki is the running back. He lines up to the left of Goff. Two receivers left, two right, including the tight end Laporta. Goff stands tall in the shotgun, now bends toward the line of scrimmage. Play clock is at 14. Goff walks up to the line of scrimmage to talk to his offensive lineman. Falls back into the gun along the right hash. Here's the snap. Goff, quick throw, left side. That's caught by Jamison Williams. Angling left, inside the 10, and he is thrown down at around the 7-yard line. So they get the ball quickly into the hands of Jamison Williams. He sprints forward for 10. Devin Lloyd, the tackle. It'll be first and goal for Detroit.
7: Boy, they saw they had numbers over there, and Goff just got rid of the ball very, very quickly to him. Carolina got there late.
0: Lions have been great in the red zone so far. 14 red zone trips, 11 touchdowns. First and goal here from the 6-yard line. Gibbs is back on the field. He's the single running back. Goff under center. Two receivers tight to the line left. Amon-Ross St. Brown tight to the line on the right. Goff gets the snap. Play fake to Gibbs. Goff looking. Throws back in the end zone. Incomplete. Flags all over the place. Looked like Isaac Teslaw got grabbed.
7: Oh, yeah. He definitely got grabbed by a Caleb Evans. Got grabbed right around the collar.
0: And that occurred in the very back of the end zone. So if it's pass interference, it'll move the ball down to the one.
14: Pass interference. Defense, number 29. The ball will be placed at the 1 yard line on the left hash. First and goal.
0: Fourth accepted penalty of the night against Carolina. And now the Lions are right on the doorstep at the 1 yard line.
7: Yeah, you don't need to give Detroit all these opportunities.
0: Yeah, not an offense you'd like to give extra opportunities to, for sure.
15: First and goal at the one.
0: The lineup in the eye. Brock Wright is the fullback. Gibbs is the tailback. Goff puts his hands under center. Takes the snap. He'll hand it off. This is Gibbs off the left side. Ducks his shoulder. Powering forward to the goal line. And he is in. Touchdown, Lions. A 1 yard touchdown run for Jahmyr Gibbs. It's his fifth of the year. And the Lions have crept within one with 2:14 to go in the first half. Carolina 13, Detroit 12, and the Lions have a chance to tie on the PAT by Bates.
7: Yeah, I mean, listen, Detroit this time came up with good plays on third down, where the other two series, they were stopped and held the field goals. They made their third down plays to keep moving the chains, got the interference call in the end zone for the easy touchdown.
0: So here is Bates looking to knot things up. Snap, spot, the kick is on the way. It is good. And with 2 minutes and 14 seconds to go in the second quarter, we've got a tie game. It's the Lions 13 and the Panthers 13. So the Lions answer. Now, let's see if Carolina can continue to be efficient, Mike, because they have 2 minutes and 14 seconds. They still have a couple of timeouts they can use. And remember, they will get the ball to start the second half.
7: Yeah, this is your classic twofer. Hold the ball long enough so Detroit doesn't get it back, get a score, and then go into the locker room and get the ball in the third quarter. And again, Bryce Young throwing for a ton of yards already this year, leading the league, leads the league in yards per attempt downfield, leads the league in 20-yard completion. So they certainly have the ability.
0: Keep the NFL in reach with NFL Plus Premium and get access to live, local, and primetime games on mobile, NFL Red Zone, game replays, and more. 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And Teteroa McMillan, who had such a big year for the Panthers last year, he came into tonight in the first three games with 12 catches for 193 yards. He has six catches for 110 yards and a touchdown here in the first half.
7: Could equal what he had for the whole season tonight.
0: Just about. Led all rookies in receiving touchdowns a year ago. He was the AP Offensive Rookie of the Year.
7: I mean, what a big target. 6'4", 220. I mean, just an incredible target for a quarterback.
0: Well, it's what you expect from folks from the University of Arizona, Mike. I'm sure he's a wonderful young man as well.
7: Where'd you go?
0: I went to the University of Arizona.
7: Okay. You a little biased? You don't see me being biased toward Notre Dame at all, ever.
0: Mike, I am a journalist.
7: Yeah.
0: I am not biased in any way, shape, or form.
7: Oh, I
0: But Teteroa McMillan, fine young man. Here's the kickoff from Bates, end over end, far side. This one will be taken about the 3-yard line, up to the 10, out of the 15, 20-yard line, 25, out across the 30, and at about the 31 is where the progress will be stopped. Anthony Tyus with the 28-yard return. On guard, fencing is taking the nation by storm. It's safe, fun, and welcoming for everyone, kids, teens, and adults alike. USA Fencing. Learn more at tryfencing.org.
7: You and I should fence.
0: Oh, you've been begging for that since last year.
7: Oh,
0: the good news is that I could just hold up an ice cream sundae. It would completely distract you, and I would win.
7: Yeah, you're not lying.
0: Mike crushed not one, but two ice cream sundaes before the game tonight.
7: Cups were small.
0: Not really.
7: Okay.
0: Three receivers right, two left. Young in the shotgun with Hubbard to his right. Now Hubbard sprints in motion far left. Here's the snap. Young quick throw caught by McMillan on the numbers right side across the 35. Gets through the traffic up near the 40-yard line, and that's going to be a first down to the 41. Catch and run of 11. Chuck Clark, the veteran safety on the stop, and that will bring us to the two-minute warning. With the score, the Lions 13, the Panthers 13. 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
0: 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Panthers have the ball at their own 41. First down and 10, 13-13 game. 2 minutes to go, first half. Carolina still with two timeouts.
7: So simple math. Ryan Fitzgerald's long is 57. So they're going to need to get the ball to, what, about the 38-yard line of Detroit?
0: And the way they're moving now, I think they're thinking about a touchdown. Tremaine goes in motion from left to right. Shotgun snap. Young, quick pass, right side. Caught by McMillan again. And dives out near midfield. They'll mark him out to the 49-yard line. That'll be a gain of 8. Chuck Clark on the stop. Second down and 2. Clock moving. 148, 147 to go. 8th catch of the first half for Teteroa McMillan. Young in the shotgun, two receivers left, one out to the right. Young looks to his left, takes the snap, handoff. This is Hubbard up the middle. He's got a first down, crossing the 50 into Lions territory, down to the 47-yard line, gain of 5. Clock continues to move, 128, 127 to go. Panthers get lined up, two receivers left, one out to the right. Young back in the shotgun with Hubbard to his right side. Here's the snap. Young back against the four-man rush. He looks left. He throws left. Deep down the sideline, and it's incomplete. This time sailing it over the head of McMillan. DJ Reed was in coverage. That'll stop the clock with 1:15 to go. It'll bring up second down and 10.
7: Boy, these short passes to Teteroa McMillan have really been working. He's just the DB's playing off, and that's supposed to be where the linebacker drops to, but the pass is getting out so quick. Just great quarterback wide receiver relationship and communication.
0: Second down and 10. Panthers will go empty with three receivers left, two right. Line of scrimmage is the Lions 47-yard line. Young goes to the hard count. Lions don't jump. Play clock at 5. Here's the snap. Young back to pass. He's looking. Plenty of time. Surveys the field. Throws right side numbers. Caught by McMillan. Turns out to the sideline. Trying to get out of bounds. And he does. Out of bounds down around the Lions 28-yard line. And as Rakestraw knocked him out of bounds, that's 18 more for Teteroa McMillan.
7: I love that route. You just run right at the DB, get right into his face and turn, and you come back to the ball.
0: They're actually going to say that his progress was backward when he ran out of bounds, so the clock continues to run. Young will line up in the shotgun. Two receivers left, two out to the right. Young gets the snap. Back to throw. Four-man rush against him. Young moving to his right. Steps up in the pocket. Now he just sails one down the middle and incomplete. That'll stop the clock with 39 seconds to go. Lions are arguing for grounding, saying there was no receiver in the area. The officials are at least going to talk about it.
7: And he was in the pocket, too. I do not believe he was outside the pocket. This will be interesting. There was definitely no receiver deep down the middle of the field.
0: Yeah, and you're right. He was in the pocket, so this may very well end up as intentional grounding.
14: There is no foul for grounding. Number 88 was ruled in the area. The ball went over his head.
7: It
0: went over his head by 20 yards.
7: Okay.
0: They're telling Dan Campbell that now, and Campbell's saying, what?
7: Wait, what? Okay, that's... Wow. All right.
0: Second down and 10 from the Lions, 29. 39 seconds left. Panthers still have two timeouts. Young in the gun, trips left, single man right. Here's the snap. Young back to pass, looking to his left. He throws left side numbers, knocked down, incomplete. Excellent play out there in the secondary by Roger McCreary. The veteran nickelback came diving in to swat that ball away, and that'll bring up third down and 10.
7: Boy, that was a great job. He came over the top of the receiver but kept his body off of him. A lot of times DB will get himself into trouble coming back over the top of the receiver. But, man, he did a nice job just getting his left hand in there.
0: Trips left, including McMillan, single man to the right. Young back in the shotgun on third and 10 from the Lions' 29-yard line. Young takes a couple of steps toward the line of scrimmage, drops back into the shotgun. Here's the snap. Young back to throw, looking, fires down the middle, incomplete. Down into the dirt, well short of the intended receiver, John Metchie. And now with 32 seconds left, here comes Ryan Fitzgerald. He will try to give Carolina a 16-13 lead.
7: Yeah, that was interesting. Metchie was just running a post route. He was going to the end zone. And that's not the pass that Bryce Young threw.
0: So Fitzgerald will come on for a 47-yard attempt. He is 7 of 7 on field goals this year. He missed an extra point earlier in the game. Fitzgerald says he's ready. Snap is on the way. The ball is down. The kick is up, and it is good. Just inside that left upright. That ball was hooking, but it stayed inside the left upright, and Carolina is back in front. With that field goal, Barbasol will make another donation to Kurt and Brenda Warner's Treasure House, a living community for adults with disabilities. 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Close Shave America, Close Shave Barbasol. 28 seconds to go before halftime. Panthers 16, Lions 13. 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
0: A reminder to stay with us for the Sunday Night Football Halftime Report with Scott Graham. Scott will check all the scores and highlights from Week 4 of the NFL season. That's coming up at the half. 28 seconds to go before halftime. Panthers 16, Lions 13. Ryan Fitzgerald will kick it away. Kennedy and Sailors waiting around the 5-yard line. Sideways spinning kick, and it'll be Sailors from the 5. Up to the 10, 15, to the 20-yard line. 25, dances out of one tackle, and he gets out to about the 29-yard line. 21 seconds remain. Lions have one timeout.
7: So let's keep that one in the memory banks. Again, they didn't call intentional grounding, which, in my opinion, was a horrible call. It should have been. Which would have made a field goal a 57-yarder instead of a 47-yarder had they thrown an incompletion like they did, which would have been Fitzpatrick's long, would have tied his long. They didn't call it. It was a 47-yarder.
0: Lions from their own 28, first and 10. Goff in the shotgun, trips left, single man right, gives in the backfield to the right of Goff. Here's the snap. Goff back, plants his feet, going to take a shot deep down the field. Jameson Williams is there, and he makes the catch inside the Carolina 25. Clock moving 11 seconds, and it looks like the Lions are going to take that timeout. Jared Goff sails one down to Jameson Williams, good for 49.
7: Well, Williams, listen, he's the one that takes the top off of defense, no doubt about it. And the safety, Latham Ransom, has got to get over there and help. He's on that side. He's kind of flat-footed, just looking at the quarterback. It's got a late jump.
14: The final. Please set the game clock to 16 seconds. 16 seconds, please.
0: So they're going to put 5 seconds back on the clock. The ball is at the 23-yard line. So the Lions now are out of timeouts. Excellent catch by Jameson Williams,
7: sure,
0: by the way, going up to get that one, taking a hit and hanging on. But let's talk about how the Lions play this now, Mike. With no timeouts, they cannot really use the middle of the field at this point, right?
7: 16 seconds, they probably still can. They could get up and kill it if they wanted to. But, I mean, it's a short field goal now, so you're either going to try and go out of bounds or you're going to go to the end zone, one of the two. Because if you stay in bounds and you kill it, you're probably only going to have time for a field goal then.
0: All right, they just took a second off the clock, so it's at 15 seconds now. 15 seconds remaining, 16-13 Carolina. Ball to 23-yard line on the near side right hash. Goff in the shotgun, Gibbs to his right, two receivers left. Williams stacked in front of St. Brown, two receivers out to the right. Laporta is inside of Tesla. Here's the shotgun snap. Goff is back. Goff steps up in the pocket. He throws deep down the field. That one flutters, and it's knocked down by Evans and incomplete. And Evans lost his helmet. No flag thrown on the play. Goff got hit as he threw that ball. It was just kind of fluttering toward the end zone. And that'll bring up second down and 10 with 10 seconds to go. Tesla was the intended receiver. He actually pulled Evans' helmet right off of him to defend that.
7: Because I was going to say, why didn't Evans go up with two hands? Because it would have been right to him. But, yeah, he got his helmet ripped off. That's probably a good reason why.
0: We got to start calling more offensive pass interference. Trips left, single man right. And now a timeout taken by Carolina before the snap. But, Mike, last Sunday night, we saw a situation where Josh Wallace had an incredible interception. Oh. One of the reasons it was incredible is because the receiver literally just grabbed him and held on to him. We see there a receiver actually take the helmet off of a defensive back. Why are we at a spot where defensive backs can't even touch anybody, and yet receivers are grabbing and holding, and that seems to be okay?
7: Ryan, it's an offensive league. It's an offensive league. I mean, all the rules favor the offense. And I'm not just saying this as a bitter former defensive player. I'm saying it because it's true. All the rules will favor the offense. And again, yes, that now it is up to the referees to make the call. And they clearly don't make as many OPI calls as DPI calls.
0: Ball to 23-yard line, second down and 10. 10 seconds remaining, and no timeouts for the Lions. They trail 16-13. Two receivers left, two right. Goff in the shotgun. Panthers have six defenders back at or near the goal line. Goff gets the snap. He's back to pass. Steps up in the pocket, moving to his right, looking, throws toward the sideline, and it's incomplete. Laporta was in the area. Goff just got rid of that one. And with 5 seconds left, here comes Bates to try to tie it up.
7: And that was a play just to run a play. I mean, if they got a touchdown there, that would have been so bad on the Carolina defense. They were playing prevent or playing for the Hail Mary when it wouldn't really be a Hail Mary.
0: Well, Carolina, they had four players lined up along the goal line, one inside the 5 and one at the 5. So here is Bates. He is hit from 54 and from 43. This one will be from 41. Trying to tie the game here late in the first half. Patton to snap. Fox to hold. Snap is good. Hold is good. Kick is on the way. It is good. Down the middle. Jake Bates, third field goal of the half. That will bring us to halftime. And we are all tied up. 16 apiece. We wondered if we might get a track meet between these two teams. We're on pace for a final score in the 30s. Just kind of back and forth throughout this first 30 minutes.
7: It is back and forth, holding teams to field goals instead of touchdowns. Oh, and really, again, we talked about earlier about turnovers to give extra possessions, and we haven't seen that yet.
0: That's the end of the first half in Charlotte with the score. The Lions 16 and the Panthers 16. When we return, Scott Graham rejoins us from our studios with a halftime report. 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
27: From our Westwood One studios, halftime right now in Carolina. We've got ourselves a tie game. Detroit 16, the Carolina Panthers 16. Taking a look at what happened earlier today in the National Football League. We've got three 4-0 teams. Each got there in a different way. Minnesota Vikings won what was actually their ninth consecutive game, dating back to week 14 of last year. They beat the Miami Dolphins today by a score of 15-10. How did they get to 15? Five Will Reichert field goals. Second time this year they've won a game without a touchdown. Miami falls to 0-4 with the loss. San Francisco, they took care of business at home today, trying to hold off the Denver Broncos, who are known for second-half comebacks. San Francisco got some insurance from their big tight end late.
30: Purdy's in the shotgun. Here comes pressure. Purdy backpedaling, checks down to Kittle. Kittle gets a block from Brendel. Kittle is breaking free into space. George Kittle is racing. Hufanga on his heels, won't get there. Touchdown! 49ers! A breakaway for George Kittle! 56 yards for the score.
31: Who says Kittle doesn't still have the juice? He's got all of it.
27: 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Niners win this one by a score of 24-14. First team to start 4-0 without giving up a sack in more than 20 years. Denver falls to 2-2. Kansas City had to shake off the Raiders today in Las Vegas. Both teams came in at 3-0, and Kansas City was trailing for a good part of this game until their running back cashed in twice in short order.
32: K-9, Walker going off tackle, 20, Anglin, 15, 10, sprints, dives for the far front pylon, touchdown! Kansas City, all of a sudden an onslaught of points and a 21-yard off-tackle run, and the Chiefs have a coveted two-possession second-half lead at 3:02 to go in the game.
27: Mitch Holt is 96.5 The Fan on the Chiefs radio network. 30-27 was the final as Kansas City improves to 4-0 on the year. Kirk Cousins threw two more touchdowns and for 365 yards. Raiders lose for the first time this year. New England beat Buffalo in Buffalo today. Drake May turned the ball over two more times, but he got enough done, including three touchdown passes on the day.
2: as New England wins it by a 29-26 score. They're now 2-2. Josh Allen, a passing touchdown and a rushing touchdown in this one as the Bills lose for the first time in the new Highmark Stadium. Jacksonville will win today in Cincinnati. They beat the Bengals by a score of 22-17. Trevor Lawrence threw for a score in this one, but it was the Jacksonville defense that ended up stopping Joe Burrow late as he tried to bring his team back. Burrow threw for 428 yards and a touchdown in a losing effort. He also ended up throwing two interceptions in the game. Baltimore won without their quarterback late. They built a big early lead at home today against Tennessee by a 24-7 score at halftime, but two plays before halftime, Lamar Jackson hurt his ankle, did not come back. Tyler Huntley threw for just 63 yards in the second half, but it was enough. Derrick Henry against his former team, 73 yards and a touchdown. As Baltimore improves to 3-1, Tennessee is now 0-4. Indianapolis took some time to get started today at Tottenham Hotspur Stadium, but they won over the Washington Commanders. 30-13, the final in this ballgame. Jonathan Taylor had 95 yards and two rushing touchdowns. Daniel Jones did not throw for a touchdown, did run for one. Indy now 2-2. Washington is 1-3. Our halftime score, Detroit 16, Carolina 16. This is Westwood One's coverage of the National Football League.
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16: The Vikings turn the page on the most disappointing quarterback era they've ever had and the worst quarterback decision in the history of the league. But for the Giants, right, this trade coming in, what was this about today? Because I think everybody's missing the real purpose of getting J.J. McCarthy, right? The reason the Giants got J.J. McCarthy isn't because we're going to get him ready. He's going to be out there in a week. This is going to be the Jameis Winston show for a long time. It's going to be the Jameis show. J.J. McCarthy's not one of those backup quarterbacks that just, oh, he ran out of room on his team. Hey, we got to move on. Well, what a great trade. No, they got a guy who is a reclamation project who is going to sit on the bench for a long time. Now, are the calls going to be great for him to start? Yeah.
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2: Welcome back to the Sunday Night Football Halftime Show. Tie game in Carolina at the break. Earlier today in Philadelphia looked like business as usual because the Eagles had beaten the Rams four straight times. They had a double-digit lead in the fourth quarter, but L.A. came back, and late in the ballgame, their running back gave them the lead.
21: Uginakua is left. Devontae Adams is right. Two tight ends in formation. Strong left. They run it left. Kyren to the edge of stiff arm. Turns it down the numbers. Stays on his feet, and he's in. Kyren Williams puts it in the paint, and the Rams have their first lead of week four with 70 seconds left in Philadelphia.
2: J.B. Long, 710 ESPN Los Angeles. It was their last lead. They went it 24-20 today, outgaining Philadelphia in the game 415-172 yards. Saquon Barkley was knocked out of this game in the first quarter for the Eagles. As for the Dallas Cowboys, there was really only one guy they had to focus on to come back in the second half today at NRG Stadium against the Houston Texans.
22: Second down at the Houston 12. Prescott back, throwing, end zone! Lamb to the post! CeeDee Lamb! Unbelievable! 12-yard touchdown! Dallas has regained the lead!
2: Brad Sham, 105.3 The Fan, the Dallas Cowboys Radio Network. Dallas wins it 34-30. CeeDee Lamb, 17 catches for 189 yards, and that game-winning reception with 40 seconds left. With Dallas and the Eagles at 2-2, guess who's in first place in the East? That's the New York Giants. They hold off Arizona 36-24. Deontay Banks, a 98-yard interception return for a touchdown as time expired in that game. Chicago went to 3-1, knocking off the New York Jets 23-12 today at Soldier Field. Seattle got back on the winning track. They beat the Chargers 30-23. Chargers now 0-4 to start the year. And so is Tampa Bay. Green Bay beats them today at Raymond James Stadium by a final of 17-14. 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
0: 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Health questions required. Well, just like the scoreboard, stats pretty even in the first half. Carolina 202 yards compared to 188 for the Lions. Detroit ran one more play than Carolina, 32-31. Jared Goff was 13-21, 153 yards. Jameson Williams had four catches for 74 yards. Jahmyr Gibbs, 11 carries for 35 yards and a touchdown. Bryce Young, 15-20, 178 yards and a TD. Teteroa McMillan was off the charts. Nine catches, 147 yards and a touchdown. Chuba Hubbard, eight carries, 26 yards and a TD. 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All right, Mike, what do you look for here in the second half?
3: Well, for Detroit's side, you got to look for them to finish drives. Three field goals, right? So kudos to the Carolina defense for stopping. And this may come down, Ryan, to first turnover may win, right? There have been no turnovers. I talked about that at the beginning, about an extra a possession for an offense. That could end up being the difference in the game if we get one.
0: Time now for the start of the second half. 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Well, Carolina won the toss and deferred, so they'll get the ball to start the second half. Something else to file away, I think, Mike. Carolina had that drive right before halftime, kicked the field goal, looked like they were going to be up three going in. That long pass to Jameson Williams allowed the Lions to steal 3 points at the end of the
3: first half. That's the one thing the Lions had. They had the ability with Williams to stretch the field and then throw underneath routes after he stretches it.
0: Jake Bates with an end-over-end kickoff. This will be taken by Tyus at the goal line, up to the 5, now to the 10, heads left 15, out to the 20-yard line, and he'll be hit shy of the 25 and driven backwards. And here comes Bryce Young after that stellar first half. And Mike, nothing against Bryce Young, but he was able to make a lot of quick, short throws and get yards after catch that helped this Carolina offense.
3: They really have seen something in that Detroit defense to hit Tet McMillan with the quick passes, you know, in front of the DB and before the linebacker can get out there in coverage.
0: First and 10 Panthers at their own 24. Panthers in the black jerseys, black pants, black helmets, moving from right to left. Lions in the white jerseys, white pants, and silver helmets. Young will line up in the shotgun. Hubbard to his left. Two receivers out to that left side. McMillan is in the slot. Waller goes in motion from right to left. Here's the snap. Fake the handoff. Quick throw. Left side. Caught by McMillan. Takes it out to the sideline. And Teteroa McMillan is knocked out of bounds up near the 30. It'll be a short gain on that toss to McMillan. Gain of 3. DJ Reed with the stop. And that'll bring up second down at about 7.
3: I think Teteroa McMillan talked to the coaches and said, you see what C.D. Lamb did today with 17 catches? I think I can do that as well. He just got his 11th.
0: Call it a gain of 5. Second down and 5. Two receivers out to the right. Young in the shotgun gets the snap. He'll hand it off to Hubbard. Runs toward the right hash. And Chuba Hubbard driving those legs forward, fighting for extra yardage. Got near a first down. He was contacted around the 30-yard line and just kept driving out to about the 33. So that'll leave him a yard shy of the first down. Tyleek Williams, the second-year man out of Ohio State, made the tackle. 3rd and 1 for Carolina.
3: Good job churning your legs by Hubbard, but also that old line to continue to drive as well. He just got right behind him.
0: Hubbard remains in there as the running back. Young will go under center. Offset eye behind Young. Here's the snap. Turns, hands it off to the fullback. First man through, and that is going to be a first down. That was A.J. Dillon. He lined up at the fullback spot, took the handoff, and surged forward for a couple of yards. And Carolina has

0: first down.
1: It's a smart move, giving it to the 6-foot, 250-pounder when all you need is a yard.
0: He's always been built like a fullback. I guess it's about time he lined up as one.
1: Exactly.
0: Right? From the 35-yard line now with the Panthers. First down and 10, 16-16 game. Panthers trying to even their record, 2 up and 2 down on the season. Lions trying to get to 3-1. Slot left, McMillan inside of Tremaine. Young back in the shotgun. Hubbard to his left. Here's the snap. Young fakes the handoff. Rolls left. Throws sideline. Tremaine is right there. Makes the catch. Turns. And he's knocked out of bounds close to the first down. It'll depend on the spot. They're going to give it to him. Just across the 45. DJ Reed with the tackle. Gain of 10. Another Carolina first down.
1: You talked about Carolina evening up their record. I mean, they're in that division again. Remember last year there were three teams that were 8-9 and all have losing records again this year so far.
0: First down and 10 from the Carolina 46. Tight ends on either end of the line, receivers left and right. Young under center, Chuba Hubbard the running back. Here's the snap, handoff. Hubbard starts left, bends it back right along the hash marks, crossing the 50 in the Lions territory, close to another first down. They're going to mark him at the 46-yard line. Malcolm Rodriguez with the tackle. It'll officially go as a gain of 8 and bring up second down and 2.
1: Excellent job of the interior O-line of getting to the second level, getting in the linebacker's face so Hubbard had room to run.
0: A lot of options here for Dave Canales and Brad Hidzik, the offensive coordinator. Second down 2 from the Lions 46. Young under center, receivers left and right. Here's the snap. Young back on a play fake. Rolling to his left. Flips his hips. Rush coming, and he throws it down into the ground. Incomplete. Boy, he came out of that break. He had three Lions getting set to hit him. Jack Campbell came through and applied the hit on Young, who threw it right down at the feet of one of his tight ends, and now it'll be 3rd and 2.
1: Smart move getting rid of the ball, though. Without question.
0: Fans getting a look at the replay. I don't think they love that Campbell took him to the ground.
1: They wanted the roughing the passer. He landed on Bryce Young.
0: If they had called that roughing the passer, I don't know what would have happened with you.
1: I think I'd have left.
0: Yeah, there's a decent chance that would have happened. Trips to the right. Young gets the shotgun snap. Quick pass, right side. That's caught by Mechie out to the sideline. Turns the corner, has the first down. Tightropes the sideline, and he finally stepped out of bounds at the 37-yard line. Gain of 9 on what looked like it was supposed to be a run, and Bryce Young instead just flipped it out to John Mechie.
1: So when you run a play like this, you need some good blocking, and give it up for Bryson Tremaine. He did some really good blocking that gave the edge to Mechie. Was able to turn the corner.
0: Well, you talked about the size of McMillan earlier. Bryson Tremaine is right in that same category.
1: Yep, 6'4", 212.
0: Young in the shotgun, 1st and 10 from the Lions, 37. Two receivers stack right, single man left. Tremble the tight end, motions from left to right. And now we've got a flag, and there was movement up front.
2: False start. Offense number 77. 5-yard penalty. First down.
1: You know, we mentioned the height of Bryson Tremaine at 6'4", Tet McMillan 6'4". They had two others that are out. Xavier Leggett is 6'3". Jalen Coker, who's inactive tonight with an injury, he's 6'3" as well. And Detroit doesn't have a DB over 6 foot.
0: Penalty was on Fortner, the center. So move it back to the 42, 1st down and 15. Trips left, single man right, shotgun snap. Young back, rush coming. Young throws down the right side and it's incomplete. Penalty flag is down. Hubbard was in the area, as was McMillan. And this penalty is going to go against Detroit.
2: Pass interference. Defense number 21. Spot foul. Automatic first down.
0: That'll go against McCreary, who had a nice play at the end of the first half to swat a pass away. But this time he got called being a little too handsy.
1: And that pass had to come out again because Aiden Hutchinson had a nice spin move and pressure on Young, but all for naught.
0: Ball will move down to the 25-yard line of the Lions. 11 minutes, 20 seconds to go, third quarter in a 16-16 game. Two receivers stack right, single man left. Young in the shotgun, brings Waller in motion from right to left. Here's the snap. Young back, short roll to his left. Now looks back to his right, throws that side, caught by Trimble. And he is hit immediately by Campbell and dropped to the 22 after a short gain of 3. That'll bring up 2nd down and 7.
3: Tackled by Jack Campbell.
0: Jack Campbell staying home that time as Young made that short roll to his left and tried to throw back, but Campbell didn't buy it.
1: You're seeing some pressure by Aiden Hutchinson in this game. He's the only player in the NFL that had 90 or more snaps at both edges. So he just kind of picks his side.
0: He's lined up to Young's right side this time. 2nd down and 7. Trips left, two receivers right. Young gets the snap. Four-man rush. Young looking, throws. That's caught. Darren Waller is spilled with a first down inside the 15-yard line and down around the 12. Campbell the tackle, but only after a gain of 10 by the veteran tight end, Darren Waller.
1: Well, those crossing routes with the tight ends are working fantastic in the middle of the field. And Bryce Young has to get rid of the ball because he's starting to get pressure on him by Aiden Hutchinson.
0: First and 10 from the 11. Two receivers right, single man to the left. Here's the snap. Young will hand it off to Dillon off the left side. And Dillon to the 10-yard line, maybe the 9. He is stacked up. Short gain of 1. Skyler Gil Howard, the sixth-rounder out of Texas Tech, makes the stop. And that'll bring up second down and 9 as we tick down inside 10 minutes to go in the third.
1: So we saw Carolina's defense in the first half hold Detroit to 3 field goals. Let's see if the Detroit defense can do the same with Carolina here.
0: Two receivers right, 1 left. Young in the shotgun, Hubbard back in as the running back. Second down and 9. Young looks to his right, looks to his left, takes the shotgun snap. He's back to pass. Pressure coming. Fires down the middle. It's caught for a touchdown. Tanneroa McMillan with his second of the night. This one from 10 yards out. And the Panthers have a 22-16 lead.
1: Well, a blitz came right up the middle. Ted McMillan had Christian Izian on him, got to his inside, and Izian just put his hands on his hip after the play like, oh, well, nothing I was going to be able to do on that one.
0: The magical night continues for McMillan. 11 catches, 162 yards, 2 touchdowns. And now here is Fitzgerald for the PAT. The snap, the spot, the kick is on the way, and this one is no good.
1: Wow.
0: It's his second miss of the night. He had one earlier off the right upright. This one just pushed wide of the right upright. So Ryan Fitzgerald has missed 2 PATs, and the Panther lead remains 6 with 9:33 to go in the third quarter. Carolina 22, Detroit 16. 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
11: So if you haven't been paying attention, 49er fullback Kyle Juszczyk was fined almost $15,000. Now, what was his crime? Did he steal a bunch of beer from a liquor store? No. And I'm a little sad, a little melancholy to have to tell you what happened. It's a little depressing here, but I will tell you that 49er fullback Kyle Juszczyk was fined $14,926 for chugging beer after scoring. He chugged a beer. But it wasn't a real beer. Was it a fake beer? Was it a near beer? No, it wasn't a near beer. It was no beer. Yet he was fined. The NFL called it a, quote, offensive demonstration. Look, I'm doing it right now. I'm drinking a fake beer. Oh, man, I'm going to get in trouble with the FCC. I'm drinking a fake beer.
9: Ben Maller, weeknights, 2 a.m. Eastern, 11 p.m. Pacific on Fox Sports Radio.
0: 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And Carolina has a 22-16 lead. Here's the kickoff. Another sideways spinning kick headed into the end zone. That'll land in the end zone and bounce through over the back line. That'll be a touchback and bring the ball out to the 35-yard line.
1: Well, I mean, Right now, Carolina, 3 touchdowns and 1 field goal. Detroit, 1 touchdown and 3 field goals. Carolina's finishing their drives. Unfortunately, not finishing their extra points.
0: I was just going to say, you just wonder. That's the second extra point they've missed tonight. You wonder in a game like this if that could turn out to be the difference. First down and 10, Lions now with their own 35-yard line. 9:33 to go in the third quarter. Goff lines up under center, gives the single back, 2 receivers left, 1 out to the right. Here's the snap, Goff back on a play fake, rolling to his right. Goff looking, throws short, back across his body, caught by Brock Wright, the tight end. He spins his way across the 40, and he's out to about the 43-yard line for a gain of 8. Devin Lloyd made the tackle. That'll bring up 2nd and 2. Wright actually fell down. Mike, coming out of his break, and I think it worked out for him.
1: It really did. It made everybody just back off of him because he was on the ground. He got up. Goff just dumped it to him for 8.
0: 2nd and 2. Wright heads off to the sideline for a play. 2 receivers left, 1 right. Gibbs is the running back. Goff has the snap. He's back. Handed off to Gibbs. Stutters his feet. Runs between the hash marks. Surges across the 45, and he's got a first down out to the 46. That's a gain of 4 for Jahmyr Gibbs. And a first down for the Lions.
1: Both offenses are driving. You're just kind of waiting for the ho-hum middle-of-the-field drive for Detroit to get into Carolina territory. Then can they put it in the end zone, or will they get held to another field goal?
0: First down and 10, Lions at their own 46. Ball sitting in between the hash marks. Goff lines up in the shotgun. He's got Gibbs to his right. 2 receivers left. Jameson Williams singled up to the right. Amon-Ra St. Brown in motion from left to right. Here's the snap. And a handoff to Gibbs running left toward the numbers. Breaks a tackle. Gets across the 50. Flags fly. Gibbs is into Panthers territory to the 48. But this is coming back for a hold.
1: Yeah, a couple of flags came out pretty quickly on that one.
0: Jerry Goff is back to argue the case.
1: And be quarterback slash lawyer. If I could make a case, sir.
0: Clay Martin said, thanks for your input, Jerry. Why don't you go stand over there while we figure this out.
2: There are 2 fouls on the play, both by the offense. Holding offense number 73. That penalty's declined. Personal foul, unnecessary roughness, leg whip, offense number 89. 15-yard penalty. Replay the down.
0: Boy, that's Brock Wright who gets called for a leg whip. You don't see the leg whip much anymore.
1: No, he went to try and go low on a chop block and kind of missed it, and his leg swung up in the air and hit Jalen Phillips and basically in the hip.
0: I bet you loved leg whips when you were playing, didn't you?
1: Yeah, I won't get into where I leg whipped and hit a running back one time.
0: Moving back to the 31-yard line. I'm just shocked at this news.
1: It really hurt him.
0: First down and 25. Goff in the shotgun. 2 receivers stack right. Single man left. Vaki is in as the running back. Goff waits. He's got the snap. He'll fake the handoff to Vaki. Back to pass with Tom. Going to take a shot. Deep down the field. Tesla is out there inside the 20. And he makes the catch. A leaping, twisting catch by Isaac Tesla. They'll mark him down inside the 15 at the 13-yard line. And now the Lions are going to hustle up to the line of scrimmage. It'll go as a gain of 52. The Lions are trying to go quickly. Officials are holding the snap. Goff trying to push his way past the official to get his hands under center. St. Brown in motion from right to left. Goff takes the snap. He'll hand it off to Gibbs. Gibbs dancing between the hash marks. Spins out of the first tackle. Crosses the 10-yard line. Gets down to about the 8. And that'll go as a gain of about 4 or 5 for Jahmyr Gibbs.
1: You just wonder how you get a little receiver run straight down and got behind Caleb Evans and Zachy Wheatley, both of them, the corner and the safety.
0: Second time we've seen it, Mike, like Jameson Williams at the end of the first half.
1: And quite honestly, had that pass been more on the money, that would have been a touchdown. It kind of held him up a little bit.
0: 2nd down and 6 from the 8. Slot left, single man right. Goff in the shotgun with Gibbs to his right side. Goff bends toward the line of scrimmage. Sticks his hands out in front of his chest. Gets the snap. He's back to pass. Looks left. Throws left. Incomplete. Sailed it over the head of Gibbs at about the 10-yard line. Panthers did have a couple of defenders out there. And that'll bring up 3rd down and 6 with 6:28 to go here in the third quarter. 22-16, Carolina with the lead.
1: So after giving up that big play, Carolina can redeem themselves here and stop Detroit holding to a 4th down and make them make a decision, because they still can get a 1st down at the 2-yard line.
0: Lions in the huddle. They'll head toward the line of scrimmage. They'll send Williams and St. Brown to the right. St. Brown is in the slot. Teslaw, single man to the left, just outside the numbers. Laporta flexed off the left end of the line. Here's the snap. Goff back to pass. Goff looking. Throws short over the middle. Batted down. Incomplete. Trying to get it to Laporta around the five-yard line. It was swatted out of the air. And that will bring out the field goal team. Derrick Brown knocked it down.
1: Yeah, he was just trying to throw a little crossing route. The two big old linemen were right in front of him. Derrick Brown got his 6'5 mitts up in the air and knocked it down.
0: Well, since Derrick Brown came into the league 7 years ago, only Cam Hayward has more passes defensed among defensive tackles. So here is Bates for a short field goal. It'll be a 26-yard attempt. Looking for his fourth field goal of the night. Snap, spot, kick from Bates is on the way. It is good, right down the middle. And it's a three-point game with 6:21 to go in the third quarter. It's the Panthers 22 and the Lions 19. 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
0: 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Well, tonight is the first Sunday Night Football game for the Panthers since 2016. It's the first one at home since Week 7 of the 2015 campaign. That was nearly 4,000 days ago. The quarterback matchup that night, it was Cam Newton for the Panthers, Sam Bradford for the Eagles. Panthers won the game 27-16. They went on to a 15-1 regular season before falling in Super Bowl 50 to the Broncos by a score of 24-10.
1: I'll give you another fact about that. Sam Bradford, the last pick of that in his draft, where before it was a rookie wage scale. He was the number one pick and got $50 million. And then they said, you know what? We're going to wage scale these rookies.
0: Let's pay the guys that have already proven they're ready to succeed in this league. How about that? Jake Bates will kick it away. Tyus and Moore back deep. End over and kickoff. Moore sliding over to his left, has it to the 4. Up the near side, numbers 10 to the 20, 25. Flag fly all over the place. There's like four of them on the field. Moore finally goes down shy of the 30, but there's a decent chance this one is coming back.
1: I wonder if a couple of refs just throw a flag because they see others throw the flag. Yeah, I'm going to get in there too.
0: Just getting some shoulder work in, I guess.
1: Yeah.
0: I mean, it's like they all came out at once, too. This must have been the most obvious penalty in the history of football.
1: How about it?
0: I mean, it was like simultaneous. Either that or there was four different penalties. In any event, Carolina's going to be backed up after they get all of this sorted out.
18: During the return, we had two fouls on the receiving team. Holding number 48. That penalty's declined. Holding number 81. 10-yard penalty. It's first and 10 for Carolina.
0: Now, do you think somewhere Felipe Franks is saying, wait a minute, why is mine accepted? That goes on my ledger now.
1: Yeah, I agree.
0: Meanwhile, Thomas Incoum is like, thank God.
1: Hey, I'm not in the books. My name wasn't even mentioned.
0: So they'll move it back to the 15-yard line, and that's where the Panthers will start first down and 10 with 6:14 to go in the third quarter. Panthers lead by a score of 22-19. Young will walk up under center. Chuba Hubbard is the single back. Tetteroa McMillan, lone wide receiver, split out to the left along the numbers. Young puts his hands under center. Brings a tight end in motion from the right. That's Tremble. Here's the snap. Young back, looking left, looking middle. Fires down the middle. It's caught. Darren Waller across the 30-yard line out to the 31. Well, there you go. You've been talking about the tight ends all night, Mike. And Bryce Young that time fires a strike to Darren Waller. Good for about 16 before DJ Reed could make the stop.
1: Yeah, while McMillan's having a night, that's the seventh catch for the tight ends. And I mentioned they had 11 against Cleveland, seven and counting tonight.
0: First down and 10, Carolina. Two tight ends on the right end of the line. Receivers left and right. Hubbard is the single back. Young has the snap. He'll turn, hand it off Hubbard. Starts right, cuts back in towards the hash marks. And he finds a short gain to about the 33. Good for two. Aiden Hutchinson on the stop. And that'll bring up second down and eight. Well, Mike, the Panthers able to hold Detroit out of the end zone again. Big Derek Brown able to get his hands up there and swat a pass down.
1: Yeah, there's a, I won't say an art form, but when you're an interior rusher and you know you're not going to get to the quarterback, you watch the quarterback's eyes and try and read where he's going to throw and get your paw up and knock it down.
0: Receivers left and right on second down and eight. Here's the snap. Young back on a play fake. Sets his feet. Steps up in the pocket. Throws down the middle. Got a man. Caught by Tremaine at the 50. And down to the Lions 45. Bryson Tremaine found a little space in that secondary. And Bryce Young, another strike. Good for 22. Izzy and in coverage made the tackle.
1: Now, Bryce Young has had some shorter passes tonight because the players have been open shorter. But again, he leads the NFL in yards per attempt at over 10. Leads the NFL with 17, 20-plus air yard throws and 9 completions. He has no problem hoisting that ball down the field.
0: First down and 10 from the Lions' 45-yard line. Two receivers left, one right. Young takes the snap. Hand off Hubbard. Jumps just outside the right hash. And maybe got a half yard on the play. That'll bring up second down and long. Hutchinson on the stop. Yeah, it looks like we have an injured lineman, and that's Monroe Freeling. He's the right tackle, the first rounder out of Georgia. He was questionable for the game tonight. He had been in concussion protocol. They announced that he had cleared yesterday, and he was able to start tonight, but stayed down after that play and now slowly getting to his feet.
1: Only allowed 3 sacks this year. As I said, Carolina took him with the 19th pick, and another tackle, Blake Miller, went with the 17th pick for Detroit. So these were two highly regarded tackles who went 2 picks apart.
0: Freeling limping on his right leg as he walks off.
1: Well, I mean, a lot of times when a run comes up right behind you, it's just, you know, that's what happens to most O linemen. They get their legs fall on them from behind or from the side.
0: 1 yard pickup on that play. Second down and 9. Two receivers left, single man right. Young back in the shotgun with Hubbard to his right. Here's the snap. Blitz coming. Young looks, fires down the middle. Caught by Mechie inside the 30-yard line. And he's knocked down around the 27. Jack Campbell with the tackle. Gain of 18. Another strike from Bryce Young.
1: Bryce Young, again, who came into the game under 60% completion, is really dealing the ball, putting it right on the spot.
0: He is 24 of 30 in the game tonight. He is rapidly approaching a 300-yard game. First down and 10 from the Lions, 27. Young under center, 2 receivers tight to the line, left, single man right. Receiver in motion from right to left. Here's the snap. Young will hand it off. This is Hubbard. Starts left, bends it back between the hash marks, breaks a tackle, 20, 15, 10, into the clear 5, and down to the 2. Chuba Hubbard started left, headed back right, ends up picking up 25, and the Panthers on the doorstep, first and goal.
1: Well, we saw Chuba Hubbard earlier in the game with a 15-yard touchdown run off tackle. This time he takes it right up the gut.
0: Young in the shotgun, Panthers going quick. Tight end motions from right to left. Young now will move Hubbard from his right side to his left. Young gets the snap, holds it out, gives it to Hubbard, surging straight ahead towards the goal line, leaning, no signal yet. And he is in for the touchdown. A 2-yard touchdown run for Chuba Hubbard, and the Panthers' lead is now 28-19 with 2:47 to go in the third quarter. second touchdown run of the night for Hubbard. And the Panthers put together another impressive drive.
1: Again, four touchdowns and a field goal for Carolina. One touchdown and four field goals for Detroit.
0: Now can Ryan Fitzgerald make a PAT? He's missed two of them to the right, one off the upright, one wide of the upright. So you know the danger now is hooking one left. Snap, spot, the kick is on the way, and this one is good. And the crowd loves it on their feet as the Carolina lead increases to 10. It's the Panthers 29, the Lions 19 with 2:47 to go in the third quarter. 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
0: 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And now Fitzgerald will kick it away. Kennedy and Sailors waiting around the five-yard line. Fitzgerald with the approach. It's a low knuckler that bounces inside the 20, taken on a hop by Sailors. He runs back across the 20-yard line, angles left, breaks the tackle out to the 25 and to the 26. Well, the Panthers tonight, Mike, punted on their first drive of the game. Since then, they have had five drives, and as you mentioned, four touchdowns, one field goal. That's the difference in this game tonight, their ability to finish drives in the end zone.
1: Huge, to boost up the Carolina defense, they're able to stop Detroit and make them kick field goals. That's been the biggest difference in the game. And Bryce Young's having a monster game.
0: 24-30, 282 yards, and a couple of touchdowns. The Panthers with 351 yards of total offense tonight. Lions will go with two receivers right, one left. Goff under center. They spot the ball at the 25-yard line. Gibbs is the single back. St. Brown in short motion from the right. Here's the snap. Handed off Gibbs running along the right hash. And Gibbs is able to get out to the 28-yard line. It'll be a gain of three. And that'll bring up second down and seven. A host of black jerseys there to stop the forward progress of Jahmyr Gibbs. Don't miss all the NFL excitement next Sunday on CBS and Fox. Check your local listings for games and times in your area. Catch the NFL on CBS and Fox. Second down and seven. Goff in the shotgun with Gibbs to his left. Two receivers, including St. Brown, stacked left. Jameson Williams out wide to the right. Goff in the shotgun stands left foot in front of right. Here's the snap. Goff fakes the handoff. Pressure coming. Rolling to his right. Goff in trouble. He's going to throw it away. Incomplete. Yeah, that'll bring up a third down and seven. Now, Jared Goff has been under pressure quite a bit tonight, Mike. And maybe one of the reasons Amon-Ra St. Brown only has three catches for 37 yards in the game tonight. It's the second straight week he's been kind of quiet.
1: And he was on the left side of the offense, and Jared Goff rolled right. And the only one over there was Jamison Williams, who was running a go route and had no idea Goff was rolling out. And Goff had nowhere to throw the ball, so he just ditched it.
0: Third down and seven. They need the 35 for a first down. Trips left, single man right. Goff in the shotgun with Gibbs to his right. Goff points out with his left hand. Play clock ticks to four. Goff gets the snap. He's back against the five-man rush. He looks. He fires. Right sideline. Williams is there. He's got it. And he's out of bounds with a first down across the 40-yard line. Caleb Evans was in coverage. It'll be a gain of 15 out to the 42.
1: Those routes are so hard to stop. Again, you go 5 yards past the sticks, and then you come back for the ball. You have the defender behind you and walled off. And the throw is right on the money.
0: Yeah, that ball was thrown before Williams was even out of his break. First down and 10 Lions from their own 42. Receivers left and right. Laporte to the tight end. Motions from right to left. Goff under center. Vaki checks in as the running back. Goff takes the snap. Play fake. Sets his feet. Throws down the middle. St. Brown makes the catch. Angles left to the 40. Turns his back and he spins down to the Carolina 39-yard line. The fourth catch of the night for Amon-Ra St. Brown. Again, picking on a Caleb Evans. That one good for 19.
1: And again, this hasn't been Detroit's issue. Moving down the field to this point and even a little further. It's getting the ball in the end zone.
0: First down and 10 from the Carolina 39 on the far side left hash. 1 minute to go, third quarter. Panthers 29, Lions 19. Receivers left and right. Goff under center, two tight ends on the right end of the line. Here's the snap and a handoff to Gibbs. Running left, tries to cut back in toward the hash marks. Doesn't find any room. Is able to fall forward for a yard to the 38. And that'll bring up second down and 9. Tackle made by Pat Jones.
1: Seems to be a blitz time for Carolina where they bring something. They haven't gotten home yet as far as a sack on Goff, but they certainly have made him move, something that Goff doesn't like to do.
0: Panthers will change defensive personnel. Lee Hunter checks out. Tira Edwards is back in. Second down and 9. Ball at the Carolina 38. Lions up to the line of scrimmage. Williams single receiver left, St. Brown single man right, tight ends on either end of the line. Brock Wright motions from right to left. Here's the snap, and they're going to blow it dead.
1: Oh, and they were blitzing.
2: False start. Offense, number 76. 5-yard penalty. Second down.
0: That's Blake Miller, the rookie right tackle that we talked about a couple of times tonight. That's the fifth accepted penalty against the Lions.
1: So now, way behind the stick, second down, though. Do you blitz or do you play back and let him catch the ball in front of you and make it still third and long?
0: Well, we'll find out the answer when we return. End of the third quarter here in Charlotte. With the score, the Panthers 29, the Lions 19. 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
6: Here's Montana to throw. 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Rice, touchdown! Rice, touchdown on second and one. A 38-yard pass play, and look at there. It's 26-3. 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
0: 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Panthers 29, Lions 19. Lions football at the Panthers 43. Facing a second down and 14. So if the Lions are going to win, they're going to have to erase a double-digit fourth-quarter deficit.
1: They have to put the ball in the end zone, something they've only done once today. I'm very interested to see if Carolina will blitz on this play or kind of play back because it's second and long.
0: Lions moving from right to left. Goff will align himself in the shotgun. He's got Vaki to his right and Gibbs to his left. Amon-Ra St. Brown is slot right inside of Jamison Williams. Goff sends Vaki in motion out to the right. Here's the snap. Blitz coming. Goff rolling left. Flips his hips. Throws deep down the middle of the field. And Jamison Williams can't make the catch. A leaping attempt. The ball hit him in the hands. And he couldn't hang on. It's the second big drop tonight for Williams.
1: Well, I'll tell you, Goff did a great job of reading that blitz, knowing it was coming from his right. So he did a little half roll to the left to buy himself a little more time. Was still able to square his shoulders. And while it was a little high, that ball was easily catchable. And just dropped.
0: I guarantee you, Jamison Williams will be the first to say he's got to catch that.
1: Absolutely.
0: So now a third down and 14. Two receivers left, two right. Goff in the shotgun. Play clock shows seven. Goff wants the snap. He's got it. He's back to throw. Goff plants his feet, surveys the field, fires down the middle, and that one is incomplete off the hands of St. Brown. That one may be a little bit tougher.
1: Yeah.
0: Throw was behind Amon-Ra St. Brown around the 25-yard line, and that's going to bring out the punt team.
1: Yeah, that throw was a little high and behind there. That would have been a tough one to hang on to. Actually, high and in.
0: Yeah, I thought it was behind, too, but yeah. Looking at the replay, it was out in front of him.
1: Yeah, he was only able to get his fingertips in one hand on that.
0: So Jack Fox will come on to punt. David Moore, the veteran. Just up off the practice squad for Carolina, stands at his own 8-yard line.
1: What a big hold for the Carolina defense that was.
0: Well, once again, kind of that bend but don't break philosophy tonight for Carolina. Yeah, I think the play clock ran out, which I think the Lions are just trying to give Fox an extra 5 yards, see if Dave Canales declines it. Don't give him the 5 yards and back it up.
1: Yeah, punt teams look for a little bit more room when they're punting this close, and you're right. A lot of times the opposing coach will decline it.
0: So move it back to the Carolina 48.
1: So they had the defense staying in there. Now they just switched them all out to the true punt return team.
0: And now on 4th and 19. Here's the snap. Fox drops the nose of the football, an end-over-end punt. Moore coming up and to his right, signals for a fair catch. He's got it around his own 14-yard line. And that's where the Panthers will have it with 14:43 to go and a 10-point lead. Carolina 29 and Detroit 19. This is Westwood One's coverage of the National Football League.
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0: Snapper to the shotgun, play clock at three. Here's the snap, blitz coming up the middle, throw left side, intercepted, and Hufanga down the sideline of the 40, cuts back 35 to the 30, 25-20, there he goes, Hufanga is gone, touchdown Broncos!
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0: 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Panthers 29, Lions 19. Panthers will start this drive at their own 14-yard line. Monroe Freeling, the right tackle, out for the game with a knee injury. Stone Forsythe has taken over. Young under center with receivers left and right has the snap. He'll hand it off to Hubbard, running right, cuts it back left, across the 15, out to the 20, finds a lane 25, out to the 30, 35, far sideline 40, and finally out of bounds up at the 45. There is a penalty flag on the play. It was thrown on the near side, but it looks like it's against the Lions.
1: Offsides against the Lions. This play's going to stand.
2: Offside. Defense number 50. Lined up in the neutral zone. Penalties declined. First down.
0: So a great run by Chuba Hubbard. It was designed to go to the right. He cut it back to the left. They end up giving him progress out to the 46 for a gain of 32.
1: Skylar Gill-Howard, the interior lineman, lined up offsides. It's the second time Detroit's done that tonight.
0: First down and 10, Carolina. Receivers left and right. Young goes under center. Here's the snap. Back on a play fake. Young is rolling to his right. Looking down the field. He can run. He will tuck it down, and he runs and is knocked out of bounds on the near sideline. May have actually lost a little bit on that play. Christian Izian ran him out. That'll bring up second down and long. That last run for Chuba Hubbard gives him 100 yards rushing in the game. 15 carries, 100 yards, and a couple of touchdowns for Hubbard.
1: Boy, for Bryce Young, I mean, he has dispelled a couple of things tonight. He came in with a little over 59% completion. He's sitting at 24-30 right now. Certainly improved upon that.
0: Second down, 11. Panthers at their own 45. Mechie in motion from left to right, sprints back to the left. Here's the snap. They'll hand it off. Hubbard runs along the right hash across the 50, down to the 45, to the 44. And he is finally body slammed down there by Jack Campbell, but only after a gain of 12 yards and a first down for Carolina.
1: Boy, they have got the running game going both outside and between the tackles. Again, Detroit 22nd in the league, giving up just under 120 yards a game.
0: With that run, Chuba Hubbard just moved past Christian McCaffrey on the Panthers' all-time rushing list. Hubbard is now third in franchise history. Two receivers left, single man right. Young under center, handed off to A.J. Dillon, runs into the back of his own man, and then is stacked up by a host of white jerseys at the line of scrimmage. No gain, second and 10 coming up. Disasters can happen at any moment. Make a plan, stay informed, and be prepared. 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
1: And while they're running it well now, another note on Bryce Young. I mentioned his completion percentage. He also has the third highest off-target throws this year. Only Jameis Winston and Jordan Love had more, but he has been nowhere near off-target tonight.
0: Slot left, single man right. Young back in the shotgun on second and 10. Here's the snap. Play fake to Dillon. Throw over the middle. Caught by McMillan. He's hit and dragged down almost immediately. Forward progress takes him down to the 35-yard line, though. That's a gain of about 8.5 yards. Chuck Clark with the tackle. It'll be third and short. Tetterola McMillan with catch number 12 in the ballgame.
1: The middle of the field has been absolute gold to Carolina tonight.
0: Tetterola McMillan tonight, he is the second receiver in Panthers history to have 10 or more catches, 150 or more yards, and two or more touchdowns in a game. The only other one to do it was Steve Smith back in 2005. Third and a yard. They'll hand it off to Dillon, who slips in the backfield and gets taken down. He ran left, tried to cut it back right, and slipped. And Tyler Lacy was there. He brings him down for a loss of two. Now the Panthers have a fourth down and about three, and it's decision time for Dave Canales.
1: I don't think it's a decision. They're in no man's land here. They can't punt this, I don't think, anyway, and they're not going to. They didn't even think about it. Now, will they just try and draw them off sides?
0: Fourth down and three. Young in the shotgun, Dillon to his right. Two receivers to the left, McMillan single man to the right. Play clock is at four. Fans rise to their feet, and Dave Canales will take a timeout with 11 minutes and 14 seconds remaining in the game. Panthers leading 29-19. And this is a big moment coming up. 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So you like the decision here to go for it on fourth down, if in fact they do go for it?
1: I think I do. You know, your defense has been playing pretty well. You've been bending, not breaking. I know you'd give the ball up at, you know, obviously great field position for Detroit, who needs two scores. They need a field goal and a touchdown just to tie the game. But this would be a great chance for Carolina to keep the ball and burn more clock.
0: Fourth down and three. Two receivers left and right. Young is in the shotgun. He's got Chuba Hubbard to his right side. They need the 34 for a first down. Shotgun snap. Young back. He's looking. Throws across the middle. Caught! That's Darren Waller, and that's a first down. Inside the 30 to the 28. Another strike thrown by Young. Jalen Mills with the tackle, and the Panthers convert on fourth down again.
1: Yeah, Jalen Mills, Darren Waller, 6'6". Jalen Mills, 6 foot. I mean, Bryce Young, again, on the money, leading his receiver, giving him every chance to make the play.
0: Gain of nine to the Detroit 28. Slot left, two tight ends right, first and 10 Panthers. Young in the shotgun with Hubbard to his left. Tremble goes in motion from right to left. Here's the snap. Young back, rolling to his left, looking to the sideline. Now throws to the numbers, and that one is caught at the 20-yard line by Mitchell Evans. That'll be a gain of eight. Young's entire attention seemed to be at the sideline, and then he threw not really back across his body, but back inside to the numbers for an 8-yard gain.
1: But what a great call by Brad Idzik. He had Tommy Tremble, the tight end to the left, crack down on the outside rusher and had Bryce Young roll left and had all kinds of room to make a decision.
0: Second down and two, receivers left and right. Young walks up to the line of scrimmage, puts his hands under center. Hubbard is the single back. Here's the snap. Hand off Hubbard, running right along the hash mark to the 15-yard line and falls forward down to the 14. That's a first down. Chuba Hubbard moves the sticks again. Panthers in the red zone. Clock moving, 9:45 to go. Carolina on the move, up by 10.
1: Starting to see some hands on hips on that Detroit defensive line now. They've been out there a while getting run on. And let's see if Carolina can do what they've been doing most of the night, pay off the drive in the end zone.
0: 6-yard gain for Chuba Hubbard. First and 10 from the Lions, 14. Single receiver Tremaine to the right side. Three tight ends in the game. Hubbard is the running back. Young puts his hands under center, brings Tremaine in short motion, takes the snap, back on a play fake, rolling to his right, being chased by Campbell. Young's just going to throw it away, incomplete. Threw it in the area of Darren Waller on the right sideline. Nowoski was in coverage, and that'll bring up second down and 10 with 9:12 to go.
1: They can put it in the end zone. They'd be up three scores.
0: Yeah, and you'd hate to say that that would do it,
1: yeah,
0: but it would certainly put,
1: yeah,
0: a lot of pressure on the line.
1: Certainly would.
0: Two receivers left, two to the right. Young in the shotgun. Hubbard, the running back, is off to his right side. Young gets the snap. He's back to pass. Looks right. Throws right. Incomplete. Trying to find Jasim Reed. Wide receiver just up off the practice squad. He wants a flag that he's not going to get. And that'll bring up third down.
1: So it'll be interesting here now if they take a chance to kind of make a throw to get the first down, or maybe in the end zone, or a safer throw, try and get some yards after the catch, but still end up just with a field goal.
0: Ennis Rakestraw was the man in coverage. Here comes a third down and 10. Trips left, including McMillan. Waller flexes off the line to the right. Hubbard is the running back, off to the right hip of Young. Mechie starts in motion to the right. Now back to the left. Shotgun snap. Young back. He's looking. He throws toward the end zone. Incomplete. Over the head of Waller, who was double covered. Waller ends up going down in a heap. Fans complain, but no way you're going to get a flag there. And on fourth down, that'll bring out Ryan Fitzgerald. Try to take this from a 10 to a 13-point edge.
1: Yeah, great rush by Aiden Hutchinson on Rasheed Walker. Did a little outside spin move. Hit Bryce right as he was throwing the ball.
0: So this will be a 33-yard attempt for a Fitzgerald. Keep in mind, this is right in the neighborhood of where he's had trouble with the extra points tonight. Fitzgerald nods his head that he's ready. Here's the snap, the spot, the kick is on the way, and this one is right down the middle and good. So Fitzgerald connects, and with 8:59 to go, the Carolina Panthers have taken a 32-19 lead. 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
0: 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Now, Bryce Young, 27-36, 307 yards, couple of touchdowns. Tenorola McMillan, 12 catches, 170 yards and 2 TDs. Single-game career highs in reception and receiving yards for McMillan. And Chuba Hubbard, 17 carries, 118 yards and 2 touchdowns. I don't know what the stats are, but you get a 300-yard passer, a 100-yard rusher, and a 100-yard receiver, you're usually in pretty good shape,
1: Mike. I'm going to say that's normally a win. But there's still 9 minutes on the clock with what's normally a pretty potent Detroit offense.
0: Ryan Fitzgerald will kick it away. Kennedy and Sailors wait back at the 5-yard line. Kind of a knuckleball kick that bounces outside the 10. Kennedy grabs it with one hand up to the 15, to the 20. And he spins his way close to the 25-yard line. And here comes Jared Goff in that offense. Goff is 17 of 30 for 251 yards tonight, Mike. It's not like he's been bad, but again, you talked about it so much. Carolina has been able to find the end zone where Detroit has settled for field goals.
1: And listen, Goff's the only quarterback who's had two or more touchdowns in all three games and no interceptions. He's got no interceptions in this game, but no touchdown passes either.
0: Well, the Lions are in that spot now where maybe perfect is too strong a word, but they got to be really, really good. Trips left, Goff in the shotgun, Gibbs off to his right. First and 10 Lions at their own 24-yard line, moving right to left with 8:54 to go. Here's the snap. Goff is back to pass. Goff looking, throws deep down the middle of the field. Wide open man, LaPorta. He's got it at the 40, up to the 45, and he's near midfield. Boy, Sam LaPorta just found a hole,
1: yeah.
0: And Goff puts it on him up to the 49-yard line. It's a gain of 25. Lions will go quickly now. Two receivers left and right. Goff stands back in the shotgun, takes the snap. He's back to pass, bouncing in the pocket, throws short over the middle, caught by Gibbs, tries a spin move, can't lose his defender. He's wrapped up and dropped inside the Carolina 45 at the 43-yard line. That's good for 8. Devin Lloyd with the tackle. That'll bring up 2nd and 2, and there's an injured Carolina defender. That's Jalen Phillips. And it looks like Phillips is pointing towards his left hamstring as the training staff comes out to have a look.
1: Carolina four-man rush on those two plays. They've been blitzing a lot tonight. It'll be interesting to see if they stick with a four-man rush and just back off in coverage.
0: We'll step aside with 8:19 to go, 32-19 Panthers. 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
9: So if I'm understanding correctly, Stinking Genius, it's a big travel week for you?
10: Yeah, I'm going to go up to Vermont tomorrow and come back Thursday. My wife's already up there. She'll come back Sunday, and then she's going to Michigan. So I got the dog from Monday to Friday next week.
9: You and the adventures of the dog. Well, good luck. And
10: it got out of the car today.
9: I would go.
10: I yelled at my wife. We couldn't catch it.
9: Wait, the dog got away from you today?
10: In front of our house, it got out of the car.
9: So how'd you get him?
10: We have to trick it. We can't chase it. If you chase it, you'll never catch it.
9: You keep calling your dog it. It's Wilson. He's a boy.
10: You
9: so
10: can't
9: him.
10: Chase Wilson. Yeah. You have to just like go about your business. Beth got in the car, pretended she was driving away. And when he got back close to us, I dove and got him.
9: Ah, okay. Yeah, you got to trick him. Good job. Look at the athleticism on
10: your
9: part.
10: He's not going to be smarter than me.
9: Great job by our producer tonight, Garrett Ritt, Donovan running the show. The Sagron updates has been outstanding, and the millions and millions of editors behind the scenes who also brought us this, because tonight or this afternoon, Kyle Shanahan in the long legacy of great San Francisco 49er coaches. You think of Bill Walsh, of course. George Seifert is in there. Kyle Shanahan became the Niners coach who has coached the most games in the history of the franchise.
10: Oh, wow. I did not know that.
9: No clue either. Here's what Kyle Shanahan said about that.
11: I feel very awkward talking about myself with that stuff, but, I mean, I wasn't stunned because I knew it was coming, but I was last week when they told me how many games that I had been here. Definitely makes me feel pretty old. I was telling Juice and Kittle they should feel the same since they've been here for all of them. But it's pretty cool. Shows how good a team we've had, how good of an organization we've had, and just be able to.
9: How about that, huh?
10: Isn't it funny? Once the season starts, everything else is forgotten.
9: What do you mean? Just like records,
10: car
9: numbers?
10: Accidents, and other stuff like Rabel and all. Forget all that. The season started. Well, forget about that.
9: It depends. Now, if you start out 4-0, then it's forgotten. If you start like if the Raiders beat the Patriots next week, then all that momentum from beating the Bills today kind of goes a little bit south.
10: Before the Bills game, I heard people talking about, is Vrabel distracting the Patriots? Does he got to go? You know, all that stuff.
9: He can't stand Drake May. Drake May can't stand him. Yeah, that was great. All right, it is that time. Before we put a wrap and hand the baton to the great Big Ben Maller, it's time for Arnie's Pick. So take it away, Stinking Genius.
10: Let's get at it. Let me tell you how I did. college football, I came in 32-36, but I went 5-5 for the week. So I'm 37-41 overall. In the NFL, I was under 500. I was 20-22.
9: Uh-huh.
10: But went 10-5-1.
9: Oh, not bad.
10: So I'm 30-27-1. So I'm 3 games over 500.
9: Hey, that's a winning record. Might get you a new deal.
10: Yeah, let's get over to college. There's a couple big games on Friday. I don't know if you noticed that.
9: Iowa for this playing, Friday night?
10: Yeah.
9: Yeah.
10: Iowa playing Washington.
9: I think might get fired.
10: Who?
9: Washington's head coach, Jed Fish. They're all mad at him.
10: Oh, get out of here.
9: Yeah. Yeah.
10: Really?
9: He's on the hot seat. Yeah. Would that make you happy as someone who...
10: No, I like him. I don't think he deserves to be fired, to be honest with you.
9: Well, apparently there's some hot seat speculation. Look out.
10: Well, I'm going to take Washington laying the 2.5 against Iowa, who's played so many big games. Now they got to go out there. I think that's going to be too much for them. I'll lay the 2.5 for Washington. And BYU, Iowa State, I think BYU lost their captain, their running back.
9: That's right.
10: Last game against TCU. What'd you say, Chris?
9: Yeah, you're right. You're right.
10: What was the final thing on how long is he going to be out for the whole year?
9: What's the word I'm looking for? They deferred to the injury report.
10: Yeah. Okay. I think he's going to miss several games, but with him being gone, that really hurts the offense. And I think I'm going to take Iowa State plus the 10.5. That's a little too much there in that game. Now let's get to Saturday's action. Some good games there on Saturday. Chris. I see an upset special.
9: Don't say it.
10: I don't want the 7.5 points.
9: Oh, God, thank you.
10: I don't need the 7.5 points. My Oklahoma Sooners to beat the Longhorns of Texas. What do you think about that, Chris?
9: Why would you do this to me? No, I can't turn the ball over. If they don't turn the ball over, they're in every game this year. If they turn the ball over, they could lose every game this year. So if they don't turn the ball over, yeah, they can win the game.
10: I like it.
9: They haven't shown me they can't turn the ball over, though.
10: You know, in a certain rivalry, it doesn't make a difference, you know, how bad somebody's played coming into it. They always play tough games, it seems like. So I'm going to take them. I'm going to take Missouri. I'm going to ride the wave there, laying only 3.5 against A&M. That's going to be interesting to see if Missouri is going to have the same effort as they did against Florida. We'll see how that works out. Let me get over to the NFL. Tomorrow, I like the over in the Saints-Falcons game. We'll see what happens there. I know that's not a popular pick, but we'll figure it out. We'll see if it goes, because I know a lot of the games have gone under before them. Thursday, I'm going to take the Cowboys and lay a whole bunch, Chris. I'm going to lay the 10 at home against Tampa. So
9: a lot of points, man.
10: A lot of lumber there. And I like Jacksonville at home laying 4.5 against the Philadelphia Eagles. I think my Dolphins may actually win a game and beat the Bengals, believe it or not. And real quick, so I'll take the 7, by the way. And in baseball, I think the Yankees win tomorrow. Dodgers lose game 3, but they still win the series. There you have my picks. Do with it as you please. No longer strictly for entertainment purposes only.
9: So you have the Dodgers falling behind 2-1.
10: Yeah, losing to Sale tomorrow. Or Tuesday, I mean.
9: Right, but then still finding a way to win the series.
10: That's okay. Right. My Dodgers.
9: Your Dodgers. Oh, they're so doomed. Hey, don't forget, guys, go subscribe to our YouTube channel. A lot of cool stuff on there. Just simply search Fox Sports Radio. Subscribe. Let us know whose takes you agree with and even those who you don't, because I'm sure you disagreed with a lot of us tonight, but we'll do it again next Sunday night. 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
5: Let's get to the phone lines and let's bring in Derek Bast. What stood out to you this past Friday night? I'm going to go with two things, the T.J. Lawrence injury, and then, of course, the Easton loss at home to Central Catholic.
18: Yeah, you nailed it. Those were the two things I was thinking of. And kind of going beyond the T.J. Lawrence injury, it was Tyson Norman who stepped up at least offensively. I know T.J.'s a great linebacker as well, and they're definitely going to miss him on that side of the ball if he's out for, you know, any stretch of time. But Tyson Norman stepped in. I think he had four touchdowns.
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18: He only had one in his career, and, you know, he found the end zone four times. And that turned into a mercy rule victory on the road against a pretty good Northampton team. Like, that's not a team that you would expect to, you know, be watching a mercy rule go into a effect by a couple minutes into the third quarter.
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21: When they won, Saquon Barkley was 150 yards a week, right? That's not happening anymore. How many problems do the Eagles have? Like, in one game, they went from, hey, we're 2-0, we're staying at the top. You see the other teams in the NFC East. Giants lost their quarterback. Commanders lost their quarterback. Cowboys are 1-2. Yeah, all of a sudden, nope, we got just as many, maybe not, if not more, because we are falling from that level we were at. We were a top five team in the NFL the last 2-3 years. Now we're falling completely out of that because they don't have the horses anymore. When you get Case Keenum to not just win the game, but look like he's having a top 10 week in the NFL quarterback-wise, that's problems. When you can't put any points on the board, and again, well, you should be able to put points on the board, you got problems.
8: 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This is Two Pros and a Cup of Joe.
22: Here's a story about a guy by the name of David Jenrath. He's 24. He turned himself into authorities on Monday.
23: Uh-oh.
22: He was a former Auburn football staff member. He was accused of stealing trade secrets from the Tigers and sending them to their competitors, according to court records. Here's the best part of the story. Jenrath, referring to himself as, quote, Don Julio, when he sent the email and the front office staff member believed it was only recruiting spam. So, I don't know where Don Julio lands for you guys on an alias to try and scam somebody or to try and send out some information you should be handing out. It's no Joey Freshwater.
23: What would be your alias?
22: Michael Vick's got the best one. Ron Mexico's the best one.
8: Dang. Two pros. LeVar Arrington. Brady Quinn. And a cup of Joe. Jonas Knox. 6 a.m. Eastern, 3 a.m. Pacific on Fox Sports Radio.
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25: Yeah, I want to watch the football game tonight, but when I put the channel on, it says I'm not authorized.
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25: Wait, what? 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
24: 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I wouldn't know. That's another company altogether. 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
1: In the NFL Sunday night game at Carolina, the Panthers beat Detroit 32-26 as Ted Aroa and McMillan had 14 receptions, 192 yards, and two scores. Kansas City's 4-0 after coming back to win at Las Vegas 30-27. San Francisco is 4-0 after defeating Denver 24-14. And Minnesota is 4-0 after its 15-10 win against Miami. Will Reichert 5-for-5 on field goals. Victories for Seattle and Indianapolis. Chase Briscoe won the NASCAR race in Vegas. WNBA playoff wins for Golden State and Atlanta. The Sunday night ball game went to Atlanta, beating the Dodgers 3-2 in L.A., tying up their division series at a game apiece. And the top-seeded Milwaukee Brewers are up 2-0 after beating the Padres 4-3 with a two-run single with two outs in the bottom of the ninth. Losing closer Mason Miller walked 3 in the ninth. I'm Steve DeSager.
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a solid 8, a snowman, a solid 8 for the Detroit Lions. And here's why. Not only are they at an 8, somebody's actually smashed the glass on top of the Mahler panicometer, which is not a good sign. Not a good sign there at all. So Dan Campbell's squad is essentially playing bad team bingo. Now, what is bad team bingo in the NFL? You've never played? They have it every weekend at the church. No? All right, so bad team bingo. Can't tackle, check. Cannot block very effectively, check, check. Dumb penalties, check, check, check. Special teams disasters. I don't know, missing an extra point or two? Why not? What the hell? Bingo! There you go. That's the Detroit Lions. And they are returning to the Lions I remember back in my youth. The Detroit Lions, the team we only saw on Thanksgiving. That is where this Lions team is headed. Dan Campbell had a lot of success early on. They were in the Final Four, the Lions. And now you look at where this team is and where they're headed. It's a hot mess. It is a hot mess. They helped, the Detroit Lions helped Bryce Young look like he was back in Tuscaloosa, Alabama, playing, I don't know, Michigan Directional Institution for the homecoming game. It was basically 7-on-7. It was like summer camp for Bryce Young against the Detroit Lions secondary. Now, on a positive note, because I'm not just all negative talk show guy, I will be positive. On a positive note, and I'll be Benny Brightside here, Detroit's tackling technique has them now ready to run around the streets of Pamplona. The running of the Bulls. Ole! Ole! Ole! Ole! Matadors! Matadors! Yes. And after you, sir, right? Come on, sir. After you, please. Tackling. You're supposed to tackle? What are you talking about, tackle? No tackling in football. Why would you tackle? Now, the good news, if there is any, and there's really not much, Dan Campbell's defense, by the way, I'm pretty sure they would not be able to tackle a breakfast burrito if you put handles on the breakfast burrito. It's ridiculous. And we've seen plenty of bad defenses. I'm not going to sit here and say, well, the Lions are the worst defense we've ever seen. I'm not going to say that. I'm not. But three out of the four games, not all four, three out of the four, the Lions have given up 440 or more yards of offense to the opposition. That is not an anomaly. At this point, we're now four games into the season. That is not an anomaly. That is your identity, is what that is at this particular point for the Lions, giving up 32 points per game. Now, I didn't play in the NFL. I think that blows. There she blows. Now, that means that Jared Goff, who at times looks like he's completely clueless out there, but Jared Goff has to play like vintage Dan Marino from like 1987 or something like that, just to keep the lights on. Now, the good news is up next is Arizona. The bad news is the way the Lions secondary is playing, they will turn Jacoby Brissett into Jake the Snake Plumber 2.0, the way they're playing defense right now. My God. All right. Now to the other side, to the Carolina side of things, the Panthers into the win column here. So they're back to 500, 2-2, and the overreaction machine. We have cranked up the lever on the overreaction machine. The question, are Bryce Young and the Carolina Panthers for real? Is this legit? Okay. Calm down. Take a breath. Now, I will point out that the reason people think this, and the only reason you should consider the Carolina Panthers legit, is RE/MAX Realtors. Location, location, location. You know what I mean? You feel me on that? Yes. NFC South. Carolina is a contender because of geography, not because of the talent of the roster, the coaching, or anything else. It's all because of the geography and location, location, location, location. So the NFC South, we're pretty sure, is why they invented the phrase, somebody has to win it. Somebody at the Saints, they're no good. Atlanta's not really that good. Carolina, you go down the whole division. It's all Tampa, please, come on. Not good. Not good. It's the NFL's participation trophy district. It has a very liberal admission standard. It's kind of like saying, hey, I'm going to college. Where are you going? I'm going to the University of Phoenix. Oh, that's great. Yeah, everyone gets in. Just cut a check. You're in pretty much. And there's a bunch of schools like that. I'm just using them as an example. But Carolina is not a heavyweight contender. They're certainly not that.
And, you know,

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0: Ben Maller Show, Fox Sports Radio, as we roll on through the overnight into the early morning hours on a Monday show starting the brand new week on the Red Eye Flight. We hang out together here. A reminder to check out the Fifth Hour podcast. Yeah, I know. It's wild and crazy. It's available everywhere. Mailbag this week. We had special stop-bys by Doc Mike. Very hard to wrangle Doc Mike. He said he had a client for 7 hours on Saturday night. Get a hold of him, and then we set a time and the whole thing. And then, of course, Mike the Leprechaun as well. So check out the Fifth Hour podcast. Time now, though, for the Who Am I game. This is where we pretend to be somebody else. That's what we call it, the Who Am I game. With Sunday's loss, Cam Ward. Congratulations, Cam. What a great mitzvah that was to get the top pick in the draft for our friends in Nashville. So Cam Ward has started 21 games and lost 18 of them. That's a 143 winning percentage, and I'm told that's not good. Oh, you're being mean, Maller! I know. I'm a schmuck. So he's 3-18 as a starter. That's the worst record through 21 starts in NFL history. The Titans would need to win their next 4 games just for Cam Ward to match my record, which had been the worst through 25 career starts. Who am I? That is the question. What is the answer? The Mexican John Dutton says the 7-11 guy who's pitching for the Braves. Yes. Deshaun Kaiser from Femi. There's a good name. That's a Femi there in the Twin Cities. Manic Mike. A blast in the past from Alf the Alien Opiner. Jim Plunkett from Donkey Sausage. Who else do we have? Carly Ursay Gordon's earrings and play calling from Michael in Tulsa. Jeff in Denver from Maller Prop. That's a good image of Jeff in Denver. That's what I imagined him to be like. Steve McNair, Air McNair, guessed by Nick. Who else do I have? Tillo going with Chuck McDowell, the timeshare guy. This is his answer. Danny G, the Ghirardelli chocolate guy from Shane in Des Moines. Mr. Irrigation says Tony Unemployed Romo is the answer. Who else do we have? Page down. Rebecca the Ram fan says Mandy Patankin is the answer. Tommy Chong from Jerry in a Jar. Dat Dude going with radio legend Hall of Famer Phil Hendry as his answer. Who else? Gunner's going with Super Bowl champion quarterback Matthew Stafford is his answer. What say you, Lorena?
1: I'm going to go with Ryan Leaf.
0: No, it is Jamarcus Russell, the worst all-time record for a starting quarterback after 25 games. Jamarcus Russell, the greatness of the Raiders. 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
7: 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Falcons roll the Packers 35-14. Bijan Robinson, one of our favorites. He was dominating last night. Packers rushed for 17 yards. That's it. 17 yards. And this, you know, once again, that offensive line was banged up. 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Micah Parsons not there. And you're looking for Jordan Love to do something miraculous, but you can't be one-dimensional. 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This was one of those, hey, we're going to be in primetime our next 3 games. I hope you enjoy it. Well, now I'm looking forward to that. With Michael Penix Jr. III, he played really well, but the focus of that loss is on Matt LaFleur.
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1: There was a blowback for the Alabama offensive coordinator, Ryan Grubb.
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1: 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They were booing the team. They bounced back. They won the game.
6: 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They were 28th in the league in rushing last year at Alabama. Second to last in the SEC in rushing.
8: It's almost like the fan base is looking for the replacement to be an exact duplicate and clone of what they lost.
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11: The Vikings turned the page on the most disappointing quarterback era they've ever had and the worst quarterback decision in the history of the league. But for the Giants, right, this trade coming in, what was this about today? Because I think everybody's missing the real purpose of getting J.J. McCarthy, right? The reason the Giants got J.J. McCarthy isn't because we're going to get him ready. He's going to be out there in a week. This is going to be the Jameis Winston show for a long time. It's going to be the Jameis show. J.J. McCarthy's not one of those backup quarterbacks that just, oh, he ran out of room on his team. Hey, we got to move on. Well, what a great trade. No, they got a guy who is a reclamation project who is going to sit on the bench for a long time. Now, are the calls going to be great for him to start? Yeah.
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16: The Atlanta Braves beat the Dodgers 3-2 Sunday night in L.A., tying up their division series at a game apiece. While the Braves left 11 men on base, the Dodgers with runners in scoring position were 0-8. Top seed Milwaukee's up 2-0 after edging San Diego 4-3 with a two-run single with two outs in the bottom of the ninth. WNBA semifinal wins for Golden State and Atlanta. NASCAR race victory in Vegas for Chase Briscoe. The Sunday night NFL game went to Carolina over the Detroit Lions 32-26. Teteroa McMillan 14 catches, 192 yards, and two scores. San Francisco is 4-0 after beating Denver 24-14. Minnesota is 4-0 after edging Miami 15-10. Kansas City 4-0 came back to win at Las Vegas 30-27. Kenneth Walker two late touchdown runs. Road victories for the Rams in New England. I'm Steve DeSager.
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0: Bravo! Kind of a performance. Welcome in the beginning of another hour of the Ben Maller Show. We are in the air everywhere, preaching to the choir, as we are 100% natural. 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And then it was Viva Las Vicky and the Ostrich Ant. And even Mad Jack, who all said, we need to know more about DraftKings. Yes, you do. The football season is heating up, and every week feels bigger with DraftKings. 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The crown is yours. So we'll get back to the NFL in a moment. We must talk some baseball. We had playoff action. Double barrel playoff action. We will start with the late game, which was on Fox in Los Angeles, as we will get back to the NFL again. But it's time now for some baseball. Hardball hoedown, if you will. A hardball hoedown. So Matt Olson and the Atlanta Braves in L.A. trying to salvage a split after losing Game 1 over the weekend in the NLDS. How did that go? It was on Fox, and it actually went out pretty well. If you didn't watch, it went pretty well. Not bad. Michael Harris, the second, getting her done yet again. Another big playoff game for him as he tripled and scored the go-ahead run of the Dodger relief pitcher Chris Bubich. What a name. I'm sure he didn't get picked on in school. And that was in the fifth inning in Atlanta. Held off the Dodgers. Max Muncy had a home run late, not enough, as the Atlanta baseball team beats the L.A. baseball team 3-2 on Sunday night. So that means now the divisional series is tied up 1-1. The better story, though, is in the losing locker room. But you already knew that. So it's a good jumping off point. Let us discuss the question. Who gets the most blame? Who gets the most blame for the Dodgers, the Dave Roberts Dodgers, losing Game 2 of the NLDS? So I've got classic animation, butcher shop, and offshore oil rig. And we will combine all of these things together, and we are going to put the biscuit in the basket, is what we're going to do. But we always start with number one.
9: Number one.
0: All right, so many people are pointing, just about everyone's pointing to the Dodgers' anemic offense in this game. They had 8 at-bats with runners in scoring position. How many hits do you think the Dodgers got in those 8 at-bats? None. Zippo. 0-for-8 with runners in scoring position. I'm told that's not good. They had 7 runners stranded on base, which is pure trash. The Dodger hitters were totally hogtied. The Atlanta Braves, not even a real team, going with a spring training pitching. Boy, if they had a real commissioner, think about it. If baseball had a real commissioner with balls, there would be no spring training games. Like, they have, it's a playoffs. It's hard to take this sport seriously when you have this type of setup. I don't care that it worked for Atlanta. It's the dumbest thing in the world, and you people support it. You're okay with it. When I covered spring training a million years ago, it was called a spring training game. Well, you'd roll out a pitcher for an inning or two, and then another one, so they could run out and go golfing. And they're doing this.

Snell. Is that true? Have they not babied Blake Snell for the time he's been with the Dodgers? This year it was like over the top. He sat out months. Back in the day, we'd call that malfeasance. And he made just 9 starts. They paid him $36 million to make 9 starts. 9. And under the guise of, hey, we're going to have him good to go for the playoffs. This is always their default position. Well, as long as he's good for the playoffs, we'll be okay. So they coddled and they babied Blake Snell. I ain't playing, I get mine, bro. You know, that whole thing. So they coddled him, saving him for the month of October, which is very reminiscent to when they did this with Kershaw a couple years ago. And then he went out and got absolutely toasted by the Arizona Diamondbacks in his first playoff start. But this is Blake Snell. This is 2026. So Blake Snell, they saved him for October, and he was right there in the front of the vomit comet. Pukey McPuke. Pukey McPuke. That was the performance. It was 3 2/3 innings, 90 pitches to get through 3 2/3 innings. You got to be joking. 90 pitches, 5 walks, 3 hits allowed. And everyone playing defense for the Dodgers, they stood around there picking their nose, grabbing their tuchus, watching Snellzilla choke on his own vomit as he was on the mound. And then, and I actually love this, this guy Ray Kerr, this no-name, this nobody Ray Kerr, making the minimum wage salary, which used to be a big deal. Back in the old days, it was, oh, this guy's making minimum wage. You'd be like, oh, man, that guy has to get a job selling cars. He's making $700,000 a year. Where I come from, you're rich if you're making $700,000 a year. So the guy's making minimum wage in baseball, this guy Ray Kerr. And he's out there. This is the guy who's become a viral sensation because he was serving up buttered popcorn at the movies, and then he had the Slurpee machine and the Big Gulp machine that he had to clean out when he worked at 7-Eleven. Like 5 minutes ago, even though it wasn't 5 minutes ago, it just seems like it was 5 minutes ago. And he was more impressive in his outing. The guy that is known for serving you a big gulp than Blake Snell. You just can't make this up. Now, is Snell embarrassed? Hell no! He's not wired that way. If he cared, he wouldn't have made just 9 starts. The guy doesn't care. These guys get paid anyway, so it doesn't matter. You care more than he cares. I promise you that. So this guy just taking money right and left. 9 starts for 36 minutes. I would be so embarrassed. And I'd be embarrassed if I went out and got outpitched by a guy who's known for working at a 7-Eleven. But that's exactly what happened. That's exactly what happened. So is Snell embarrassed? No. We doubt it. Right? We doubt it. He's going back on Twitch and playing video games, and he's good to go. All right, meanwhile, page 2. To the Atlanta Braves side of things. So take a little Kodak moment here. It's a data reference. But take a photo. Take a photo. Take a screenshot. So how are things looking? Here's the question. How are things looking for Walt Weiss and his Atlanta Braves as they have gotten the win? They're tied up 1-1, best of 5 series heading back to the South. So Atlanta, they right now have somehow pickpocketed the keys to this series. Now, it's certainly not over. You don't have to, it's not the first team to win one game who's on the road in Atlanta. That's not it. But Walt Weiss, he went in, he looked at the big menu board. He said, can I have a appetizer? I'd like a split. What is it? Was that a banana split? No, I'd like a road split. Okay, we'll give you a road split. Sure, no problem. And now you've got Chris Sale, who is the main course for Atlanta. So they're not futzing around with these bullpen games when he's out there. So he'll be on the mound. They'll have a travel day because they travel by stagecoach from the West Coast to the East Coast. God forbid they would play right away. So Walt Weiss, okay, I want the appetizer. I had the appetizer. Now I got my win. I'm going to go with Chris Sale, and we're going to go to the butcher shop, and we're not going to order the tomahawk steak. We're going to order the tomahawk chop to the Dodgers blue balls is what we're going to do. We're going to give them a tomahawk chop right to the blue balls for the Dodgers. So right to the blue balls, right there. So the series, 1-1 home field back in suburban Georgia there, out in the sticks, and you've got Chris Sale, the ace on the mound in suburban Atlanta, and the Dodgers going with Yoshinobu Yamamoto. That's a pretty good matchup, kids. That's a pretty good pitching matchup. Yamamoto is outstanding, and unlike Blake Snell and some of these other frauds that the Dodgers roll out there on the mound, I trust Yamamoto. I believe he will give you an honest day's work, and he won't run off to go play video games, whatever else Blake Snell is doing there. So that's the matchup. Yamamoto is

0: is right among the top handful of pitchers in all of baseball, and he'll be on the mound there. And Atlanta, though, they're playing with house money. The Braves are absolutely playing with house money in this. The Dodgers, if they lose that game, they're on the ropes. That's it. They got to win the last two, or it's turn at the last. The party's over. See you later. And nothing says October quite like flying, the anxiety of October, quite like flying across the country, knowing that Chris Sale is waiting for you, and you just puked up a game at home. The greatest team in baseball, the Dodgers of 2026, and now they need to win a game in Atlanta, or this thing's all kaput. All right, now final point. To Milwaukee we go. Whoa, what a couple of games over the weekend. You had the Padres, who thought they had hit a home run late to give themselves a lead, I believe, would have given them a lead, and then it hit off the roof. And, like, what's the ground rule? What is that? I don't know, but there it was. So we had that on Saturday, and then on Sunday, the Padres were in position to even up the series, get a road win, the pod squad. And what happened? They went to Mr. Reliable, Mr. Dependable. They're all everything closer. All the broadcasters got their knee pads on. When this guy's on the mound, he's the greatest thing ever. Give him a mani and a pedi. Give him a bubble bath. Mason Miller. And he cruised through the eighth inning. Mason Miller was great in the eighth inning. In game two of the NLDS, he was outstanding. And then Craig Stammen, the manager, said, you know what? I'm going to try to get six outs. You know, cause he thought, like, why not? You know, this guy's a top pitcher in baseball, and it's not too much to ask, is it? Well, apparently it was. Apparently it was. So Stammen sent him back out for the ninth inning, and needed six outs, and Miller all of a sudden decided, I'd rather have a Miller. He might have drank a whole keg of Miller, as he could not find the strike zone. And he lost command. He walked the bases loaded with two outs. The bases loaded with two outs, and Stammen stayed in. He stayed with his closer. He did not make a change. There was some debate. You know, should you take him out? They said, no, we're going to keep him in there. And he faced Jackson Churio. You know those overpriced things you get at Disneyland? Jackson Churio. And he singled. A ribby single to center field, driving in two runs. A two-ribby single. And that gave the Brewers the game. They go on and obviously win it at that point. Walk it off as Stammen defended the move. The Padres manager defending the move after the game, saying, quote, we were thinking of Mason for six outs anyway, while noting that Miller was battling the strike zone. You think he was battling the strike zone? So the question is this, though. So the Padres getting called out, their manager getting called out. Does Padres manager Craig Stammen deserve the blame for not pulling closer Mason Miller before he absolutely evaporated on the mound? So I have an unpopular opinion. I actually am supporting the Padres manager here. And, oh, what are you doing, Maller? You're just trying to be contrarian. No, I'm not. I'm not. I was watching the game flipping. Obviously, there was football, so I wasn't like completely locked in on this. But I'm watching the game, and I'm like, dude, if I'm a Padre guy, and I'm obviously not, who would you rather go down with? Some other jabroni in the bullpen or Mason Miller? So I'm giving this whole fake outrage a massive shoulder shrug is what I'm doing. This is the postseason. I understand the second guessing stuff and I'm all about it. I love second guessing and I've done more second guessing than anybody. Just about that. Every decision is brilliant. Every decision is brilliant until the ball lands in center field and two runs score, and then all of a sudden it's not. But the internet mob, the outrage mob on the internet, demanding a scapegoat. You can't just blame the guy that had a 1.67 earned run average. You can't blame him, God forbid. No, you can't blame Mason Miller. What's wrong with you? No, he was the one that was negligent on the mound. Craig Stammen was damned either way. He was. He was damned either way. The couch managers on social media were sharpening their knives regardless. You talk about the definition of being stuck between the devil and the deep blue sea. That would be that. And making it seem like a six out save. This is how soft baseball is. You make it seem like a six out save is like working as a roughneck on an offshore oil rig in the Gulf of Mexico. Like, we understand that, that yes, occasionally you have to do this in the playoffs and you have a day off the following day. So you have a chance to recover. And yet it's, oh, you shouldn't force your all everything pitcher to get six outs. Like, seriously, you don't take the bazooka out of the game because the bazooka jammed a couple of times. You don't take the bazooka out of the game. And as they said in the wild, wild west back in the day, you ride the horse that brought you to the dance. And even when the horse suddenly starts walking everybody in Milwaukee, you get a walk, you get a walk, you get a walk, you get a walk. And that's it. If Mason Miller can't be a guy that you can go six outs for, like, he's not even that old. Like, what are we doing? Is he, like, seriously, I don't get it. He can't get one more lousy out. Really? Like, who else were they supposed to bring in? The ghost of Trevor Hoffman past? Like, this is their top guy. You live by Miller. You die by Miller. And Sunday, it turns out that the sword just cut San Diego right across the jugular. And that is unfortunate. That is absolutely unfortunate. But that is the reality of the situation. It is the Ben Maller Show. If you'd like to be part, talking some baseball this hour, at least at the start, 877-99 on Fox. 877-996-6369. If you'd like to be part of the program, also on X at Ben Maller. That's at Ben Maller. Be part of the program there. Now, the American League did not play on Sunday. They were traveling. Well, actually, they weren't traveling. They just had the day off for television reasons. And they'll be back at it on Monday, later on Monday. But we had one of the all-time dum-da-dum-dum-dum moments in the baseball postseason. We will share you the outstanding details of how stupid your favorite Major League Baseball players can be. We'll get to that, and we will do it next. However, it is the A block. Let's see. What hour is it right now?
1: Number two.
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16: A better life with Dr. Sanjay Gupta.
17: If you've ever tried meditation and given up because your mind wouldn't stop wandering, this one is for you. New research suggests that if you can hang in there for just a few minutes, real changes do start happening in your brain. Scientists at Harvard hooked people up to brain monitors while they meditated, and within about 2 minutes, they saw brain waves shift toward a state of calm, focused alertness, with the effect peaking around the 7-minute mark. Now here's the encouraging part. One of the researchers said around that 7th minute, if you just keep gently returning to your breath, the focus starts to happen on its own. The two most common excuses, I don't have time, or I can't quiet my mind, might not hold up anymore. So if you're just starting out meditation, maybe try a free guided one, and then give it a few weeks to become a real habit. I'm Dr. Sanjay Gupta, helping you live a better life.
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0: 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Thank you. And right now, time for the payoff on the Insta trivia. Here it is. So the Dodgers' Freddie Freeman has now reached base safely in 24 straight postseason games dating to 2024. Blank holds the record for the longest on-base streak in playoff history. That is the question. What is the answer? Hollering James from Maller Prop Guy. That's his answer. Gorilla Monsoon, the legend from Alf, the alien opiner. You are Mary Gibbs, who is 30 today. Boo from Monsters, Inc. is 30 years old. That's from Late Night Drug Tester. Who else do we have? David Justice from Eek in Roseville, Minnesota. Ben is going with the iconic Chuck Knobloch, who had the yips. Fred Flintstone from Doc Dan. That's his answer. Angel Hernandez from JT, the wingman. And Arik in Minnesota says former twin second and third baseman, 1979 AL Rookie of the Year, John Castino is the correct answer. Pronk from Nick. Wally Pipp, guessed by Larry D. That's his answer. Charlie Hustle from Johnny Q. Angry Bill's Doctor from Michael in Tulsa. The Bambino, Babe Ruth, guessed by Sean in Portland. Will Middlebrooks, there's a funny name, from Mediocre Kabuki in Maine. John Kruk from Kevatomic. Rod Carew, guessed by Analog Al. Mr. Lonely holds the record from So Smokes a Lot. And Mark, the full name guy, says it's him. Analog Al says he's glad Angry Bill's back. You have an answer, Lorraine, now.
1: I'm going to go with the Green Ranger.
0: Is it the Green Ranger? No, that is it's Green Hornet. The correct answer would be Miguel Cabrera. Miguel Cabrera of the Tigers. 31 straight postseason games on base. Here we go.
2: This is when Big Ben gets grilled.
0: Koopaloo, what do we got?
3: Ben, it was reported over the weekend that teams around the NFL are monitoring the Marvin Harrison Jr. situation.
0: What does that mean? Are they like monitoring? Are they like clicking refresh on their computer? Like, how do they monitor it? What do they do exactly?
3: That's a good question.
0: Thank you.
3: I guess they're seeing about maybe if he'll be available to trade for.
0: Well, who would want to trade for Marvin Harrison Jr., who's not very good at football? Line him up. Come on.
3: Well, that leads to my question. Do you think a change of scenery could improve things for Marvin Harrison Jr.?
0: Well, there is a saying, Coop, that the apple doesn't fall far from the tree. In this case, the apple did fall far from the tree. No, listen, he's got a great opportunity in Arizona. It's a bad team. Remember Megatron back in the day on bad Lions teams? He had great statistics. You should be able to get numbers on a bad team. He can't get open. He's, by all accounts, he's just kind of lazy. I wouldn't touch him. But somebody will. He'll get another opportunity. He'll get an opportunity on a good team. Next!
3: So Notre Dame quarterback C.J. Carr accounted for 5 touchdowns against Bill Belichick's North Carolina.
0: That seems good.
3: Yeah. The former draft guru, Todd McShay. I guess he's still a draft guru. I don't know.
0: Yeah, he's just doing like independent, I think.
3: Yeah.
0: Or maybe he's at the Ringer. I don't know. I don't know who works at the Ringer.
3: Right. He said watching Carr today reminded me of Tom Brady in person.
0: Yeah.
3: Do you think we've got a future Hall of Famer in C.J. Carr?
0: That's actually disrespectful because nobody who watched Tom Brady at Michigan thought this guy's going to be good in the NFL. So he's actually disrespectful. See what he did there, Coop? Because Brady, he was drafted in the middle rounds because nobody thought he was any good.
3: That's true.
0: So, hold up. Listen, you look at the big board, Coop, and even Arch Manning, Texas didn't play this weekend, but Arch Manning right at the top. CJ Carr is in that conversation among the top 10 picks, but we got a lot of time left before the draft. I'm not convinced that, listen, he's fine. I'm not ready to annoy him the next Tom Brady. Next!
3: All right, so get this. An anonymous NBA executive was quoted in saying there's definitely interest there in trading for Bronny James, that teams are interested.
0: And that
3: the Lakers could get a second round pick or two.
0: Liar, liar. You started a movie, liar, liar. Come on, Coop. That's a lie.
3: No, it was reported.
0: Use the claw. It's bullcrap, Coop. It's bullcrap. It's not true. How'd we do? Come on.
3: Pass, I guess.
0: I won. chicken dinner. 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
7: Jalen Brunson will get the bag when he is up. 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
7: 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People will still come to see games. We'll celebrate Jalen Brunson. He's going to go to the Hall of Fame. 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
13: The Rams beat themselves as much as the Broncos beat the Rams. 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I mean, owner down, head coach, quarterback. 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Felt like it should have been 27-0 at half. They kept settling for field goals. And that was their fault, not the officials. They had double the yards. They had 10 more minutes of possession. They had a half dozen more first downs. Rams should have been at, the game should have been over at half. 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In the third quarter, twice though, they let Denver back in the game. Their special teams have been an albatross for years. 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
10: In the NFL Sunday night game at Carolina, the Panthers beat Detroit 32-26 as Teteroa McMillan had 14 receptions, 192 yards, and two scores. Kansas City's 4-0 after coming back to win at Las Vegas 30-27. San Francisco is 4-0 after defeating Denver 24-14. And Minnesota is 4-0 after its 15-10 win against Miami. Will Reichert 5-for-5 on field goals. Victories for Seattle and Indianapolis. Chase Briscoe won the NASCAR race in Vegas. WNBA playoff wins for Golden State and Atlanta. The Sunday night ball game went to Atlanta, beating the Dodgers 3-2 in L.A., tying up their division series at a game apiece. And the top-seeded Milwaukee Brewers are up 2-0 after beating the Padres 4-3 with a two-run single with two outs in the bottom of the ninth. Losing closer Mason Miller walked 3 in the ninth. I'm Steve DeSager.
11: Doing his own.
12: Big Ben Maller.
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0: Angry, angry birds, welcome in the beginning of another hour of the Ben Maller Show. We are in the air everywhere, as we own the echo chamber. We do, and we have low calories, so don't worry about that. In fact, if you don't eat during the show, you'll lose weight because it's calorie free. Yeah, I know, it's wild. Coast to coast, border to border, and beyond, on the vast and immensely powerful microphones of FSR emanating live.
20: Do it live
0: from the eye of the hurricane, guaranteed human from the world famous Fox Sports Radio studios, where Mark the Walker cruising around Rochester. He's doing his thing there, and Jerry in a jar, even Shane in Des Moines. 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So our lead story this hour from Philadelphia. We go there to the Delaware Valley. The Eagles falling down to 500. They lost again. Philly drops a 2-2. They blew a 10-point fourth quarter lead, double-digit lead at home. And they lose 24-20. The Rams, you can ram it all day. You can ram it all night. So the Rams get in the win column. So if you did not see any of this, perhaps not, there was some drama, as Philadelphia's offense absolutely cratered like the Grand Canyon. They managed 172 yards, 3 yards per play. Not very good. The Eagles had 12 plays on third down, 12 chances to get the line to gain on third down. How many third downs did they get? Not one. Zippo! Zero! The Eagles went 0 for 12 on third down. We are told that is the worst performance in franchise history. Holy, holy Donovan Mitchell, Batman, where have you gone? My God, 0 for 12. Worst in franchise history. They were shut out in the second half, which I'm told is not good. I'm told that's not good. Devontae Smith was unavailable. Saquon Barkley left, the running back left injured in this game. Now, a lot of the heat in Philly is directed at Nick Sirianni and also the new offensive coordinator, Sean Mannion. Some critics already calling for Sirianni or Mannion or both to be fired. That enough is enough is enough is enough is enough. We must make a change. So that is a good jumping off point. Let us discuss the question. Right, you make the call. Nick Sirianni, the coach, is getting the lion's share of the heat. Why does Jalen Hurts continually escape the criticism normally that is reserved for a franchise quarterback? And yes, like, well, it's not his fault. It's the coach. It's the offensive coordinator. So I've got on this one the family station wagon, wombat, and Surgeon General's warning. And we will combine all of these things together, and we are going to make a splish splash is what we're going to do. A little splish to the splash, to the splish to the splash. That's how we're going to do it. So to lead off here, the word for this is, to answer the question why Jalen Hurts does not get the more of the blame, it is bizarre. Oh, it's so bizarre. You're yelling at Nick Sirianni. And listen, Nick Sirianni's not on my big board of good coaches. However, Nick Sirianni's there, and Jalen Hurts, he's got his fingerprints, his DNA, his footprints all over the crime scene for Philadelphia. That Ram team did not have their top two defensive players. Aaron Donald didn't play. Myles Garrett didn't play. And yet you got shut out in the second half by the B squad of the Rams. That is an indictment of your starting quarterback. In addition to your coaching staff, but let's focus on the starting quarterback. Nick Sirianni may have drawn the map. Now, he drew up the X's and O's on the map, and so did his offensive coordinator. But Jalen Hurts, he drove the family station wagon right into the Delaware River. Right there. Boom. See you later. I'm out of here. And Jalen Hurts was awful. Not average. Not mediocre. He was awful. And that's the way it is. He's a $255 million quarterback. That's his contract. $255 million. And he went out there and was 12 of 27 passing for 93 yards. 93 yards on 27 pass attempts. In the second half, Jalen Hurts completed two more passes than you and I completed. He was 2 of 9 for 10 yards. I had to fact check that. I thought that was wrong. It wasn't. The Eagles had 10 passing yards from Jalen Hurts in the second half, and yet it's like, well, it's Nick Sirianni's fault. This guy. Well, how about Jalen Hurts take some accountability? How about that? If he threw every second half pass, just on the second half, if Jalen Hurts got every pass into the ground, right into the turf there at the link, statistically, he would have had a slightly better passer rating than he ended up with. Who goofed? I've got to know. The Eagles offense.

0: so bad is what it was. And so Jalen Hurts, not the coach. He's like the main villain in the collapse, though. He really is the main villain in the collapse. He's actually out there. He was the one playing in the game. Yeah. So it's, just the way it is. Anyway, I guess we have some audio here. So let's, we'll play it. Why not? We have it. Here is, Nick Sirianni, asked about his offensive coordinator, Sean Mannion. And do you think Nick Sirianni says we should fire him? He doesn't know what he's doing. That's option A. B, I stand by my guy, or C, no comment. Let's find out.
1: I got a ton of confidence in Sean.
0: Oh, okay. B.
1: You know, he's going to wear a lot of this. There's no doubt. I'm going to wear a lot of this. You know, our offense is going to wear a lot of
0: How's
1: this.
0: How's that fit?
1: And we all, you win together, you lose together.
0: Okay,
1: I have no complaints on what happened there today. And there's opportunity for us all to grow.
0: Grow. Yes. Every team that loses grows. Oh, they grow. So great. Well, he did go to sportscliche.com, Nick Sirianni, on that one. And to think you lost to the Ram backup guys, that you got shut out in the second half by the Ram B squad, not the A squad. The Rams put up 415 yards of offense against the Eagles defense, and you had less than 200. Who goofed? I've got to know. I keep going back to that because I don't know what else to say. All right, meanwhile, let's go to the LA side. And we had, well, not really in the game itself. We had a brouhaha in the final moments of this game. A real brouhaha after LA scored the go-ahead touchdown late in the game. Eagle fans and the Ram coaches got into a rhubarb in a heated confrontation from the coach's box, which is in the press box. Did you see any of this? No? Did you hear about this? You did not? Okay. All right. So we're not exactly sure who started it. A Bird fan, an angry Birds fan, recorded much of the incident. He claimed that it was the Rams. They started it. The Ram coaches banged on the window and flipped off Eagle fans, provoking retaliation from the harmless, sweet spirits from Philadelphia. So we don't know who exactly started it. The video had picked up once this thing already began. Middle fingers were in the air everywhere. You get a bird. You get a bird. Bird, bird, bird. Bird is the word. Bird is the word. You get a bird. The whole thing. So the confrontation escalated to the point where some bird brain eagle fan threw a giant cup of, I don't know what the, didn't look like beer. You wouldn't throw beer, but like a soda or something. Chucked it at the Rams coach's box. It hit the window. And then security came in there and said, hey, wait a minute. You can't do that. What's wrong with you? All right, so the question, thumbs up or thumbs down? Thumbs up, thumbs down on Ram coaches giving Philadelphia fans the double bird curtain call following their dramatic comeback win in the Delaware Valley. So I'm going to go thumbs up on this. I'm going thumbs up on this. Definitely thumbs up. Giving Philadelphia fans the double bird curtain call is wonderful. Just because I guarantee you those fans that got the bird from the Ram coaches are smiling. They couldn't sleep. They're so excited. They're like, oh my God, we annoyed these guys so much. These Ram coaches that gave us the bird. How great is that? You talk about a badge of honor. You talk about chest candy as a Eagle fan, a Neanderthal Eagle fan, to get that kind of support. Come on now. Please. And it was an authentic ending. So you'd say that it's an authentic ending. It was very emotional game. And it was authentic. And it isn't that what we want. We always come up, we want authenticity. You got an authentic reaction. And there it was right there. You got an authentic reaction from the Rams coaches and the Eagles and their fans and all that stuff. There was a lot of emotion there. And I'd rather have that than some buttoned up insurance salesman. Give me that raw emotion. This is the football version. Like, think about it from the Eagles' perspective, their fan base. So I'm pretty confident that they were not just sitting on their hands the entire game and that they were taking part in jabbing at the Rams coach's box. And so it's like the football version of poking the wombat at the Philadelphia Zoo, if they have one, and then spending 3 hours getting raw feces thrown at you. The Rams coaches, what are they supposed to, are the Rams coaches supposed to just endure the Philadelphia abuse all day? And that's it. And then what were they supposed to send them? After they won the game, send them an edible arrangement?

0: arrangements? Is that what the Rams coaches were supposed to do? I don't think so. So what exactly did you expect to happen? I thought it was hilarious. I thought it was great. Now, they were in a glass case, the press box, the coach's box, there's glass in front of it. And so it's one of those deals. It's kind of like, well, you get into a dust up and you've got all this body armor on. So, okay. They had protection. They did have protection and all that. And so the coaches will likely receive a sternly written letter from the league office saying you should not be doing that. Control your anger. What's wrong with you? And of course, when did the Philadelphia fans become the etiquette police? It's like they're at Wimbledon and they're the etiquette police. When did that happen? So the coaches will get some letter. They'll be saying, you shouldn't do that. Can't do that again. There you go. But I like the fire. Keep the fire. Keep the passion. All right. Meanwhile, last thing, we go to Lost Wages, Nevada. I was very disappointed. I thought I'd have a lot of those Raider dudes who were like, hey, Maller, you were right, Maller. You were correct. I'm waiting for that. It hasn't happened yet. Let me click refresh here. Let me see if there are any Raider guys. I mean, they were very confident, very arrogant that that team was ready to go. And my God, yeah, no, didn't really work out. Yeah, they played their first real NFL game, the Raiders, and they lost. That's what happens. So the story here, first-year Raiders coach Clint Kubiak boldly predicted at halftime that the Raiders are going to win the game. The Raiders were leading at halftime. He told the sideline woman, whatever her name is for CBS, we're winning, we're going to win the game. There you go. And he said that, and then they had to play the second half. It didn't go so well. The prediction went kerflooey! It backfired. Kansas City ended up beating the Raiders. A 30-27 win. Kansas City was up by double digits in that fourth quarter. The Raiders get knocked into the losers column, something they'll learn a lot about as the year goes on. Now, asked afterwards whether or not he regretted making such a bold decree at halftime, and Kubiak said simply, that's how I felt. Close quote. All right, so the question on this one, did Coach Clint Kubiak's Raiders prove something by going toe-to-toe and eye-to-eye with Kansas City? So I have two words. Two words. Hell no! No. The Raiders, they are who we thought they were. If you want to crown them, crown their asses. They are. The Raiders didn't prove anything other than the fact that the schedule had been lying, as we told you, you didn't want to listen. The schedule had been lying. And you fell for it. You fell for the ruse. I tried to warn you. You would not listen. I tried to help you. I said, don't fall for it. Don't do it. I know you're an old dude, but don't fall for it. It's okay. Yeah. So they are exactly who we thought they were, the Raiders, and that's it. They're schedule merchants. They feasted on some cream puffs early in the year. Good for them. Congratulations. You enjoyed your little cream puffs. You got a little pink box to go. Way to go. 3-0 record. And that 3-0 record should come with a Surgeon General's warning when you look at the schedule there. The opponents the Raiders played the first 3 weeks, you know what their combined record is at this point? Now, the Saints play on Monday night. The combined record of the three opponents the Raiders played, 1-10. That is a highway in Southern California. It's the 091. That is the combined record of the Dolphins, Chargers, and Saints. We can make that a little worse if Atlanta does win on Monday Night Football. Now, that's it. All right. I didn't have any problem. We had no problem with Clint Kubiak. The bravado some people were upset about. I get you're the coach. You can say, what are you going to lose the game? What's he supposed to say? Hey, Tracy Wolfson. We're hoping that we can cover the spread and have a respectable loss here. We can have a nice euthanasia situation down the stretch. That seems good. Okay, fine. Why not? So congratulations, Vegas. Way to go. You went toe-to-toe with a legitimate NFL opponent, the Chiefs, and you were right there right up until the time the Chiefs reminded you they were the Chiefs, and it didn't go so well. Kansas City showed up, and the Raiders, they weren't picking up the neighborhood kids anymore. It's a shame that the Raiders opponent, the Chiefs, did not roll over and play dead like the Chargers and the Cardinals and the Saints and all that stuff. So there you go. Down the stretch, games are won in the fourth quarter. The Raiders got outplayed, outclassed in clutch time. Clutch time was not their friend. If we look at the way the game played, I believe they turned the ball over. The Raiders, two of their final three possessions, which I don't think is good. I don't think that's good. So there you go. Back to reality for the Raiders. It is the Ben Maller Show. If you'd like to comment on any of that, you can join us right now. 877-99 on Fox. That's 877-996-6369. Time now, though, for the Maller Riddle of the Day. We'll have the Insta Advice Line coming up later this hour. But here's the Riddle of the Day. And here it is, the D-O-D-G-E-R-S Dodgers. The Dodgers are currently price gouging their fans, charging $124.99 for blank during the MLB postseason. 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That is the Maller Riddle of the Day. The answer, we'll get to it. We'll do it next. However, it is the A Block. What hour is it?
1: That's number three.
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0: 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You can become a P1 by making us a P1 at the very top. But the Ben Maller Show podcast is your P1. The Fifth Hour is P2. But Fox Sports Radio is P3 if you want. Those are the three right there. Boom, right at the top. The Holy Trinity along with Al Fergdog and Maller Prop Guy. Thank you.
1: Hey, you sports figure guy or girl.
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1: And if you don't like it, screw you.
0: And away we go. It's the Insta Advice Line Unscreened Radio. The safety net is off. Here we go. Who needs our advice? We activated the Maller Think Tank, and after a minutes-long review of the games in the NFL this weekend, we have determined the team that needs it the most, the Philadelphia Eagles. E-A-G-L-E-S, suck, suck, suck. Eagles lost two games this past week. They had the worst third down performance in franchise history, 0 of 12 on third down. Just 172 yards of offense against an Eagle team, or against a Ram team, rather, missing their top two defensive players. Aaron Donald and Myles Garrett did not play in that game. So what is your advice to Jalen Hurts, who averaged less than 3.5 yards per pass attempt, had just 93 yards? He's a $255 million contract quarterback, $255 million man, 93 yards. 877-99 on Fox. You're live on the air. When you hear my voice, we'll start out with you. Caller, you're on the air. Hello. Advice to Jalen Hurts and the Eagles, caller. Caller's not there. We'll go to caller two. Caller two, you're on the air. Line two. Hello, line two.
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0: All right. Thank you for that. Yes, caller, you're on the air. Rapid fire. Line four, you're on the air. 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
0: Well, I know. You're the demo they're looking for, Ferg Dog. Line 6, you're on the air, line 6. Hello.
6: Yeah, morning time. Hey, Mike Tomlin sound like he got a gazoo lodge in his throat, doesn't he?
0: Yeah, he does. Well, there's our guy right there. That's Rick in Maryland. Caller, you're on the air, caller. Hello.
7: Lorena, ¿qué pasa, mami?
0: We're giving advice here to Jalen Hurts and the Eagles, caller. Let's go to line 1. Line 1, you're on the air. Your advice, line 1.
8: More tush push.
0: All right, more tush push. Yes, line 3. Let's go over to line 3. Hello, line 3. It's the Insta Advice Line. We're helping out the Eagles. We are trained professionals. Do not attempt this at home. If you ever get your own radio show, listen, this is not easy. Line number 3. Hello, line 3.
9: I sat on the burrito.
0: Okay, well, you might want to clean your pants. 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Hello, line 4.
10: What do you call a one-armed hooker?
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10: Stingy Jack.
0: All right, thank you for that. I don't know what he said, but I don't want to know what he said. Line 5. Hello, line 5.
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0: Oh, right, well, thank you. There's a guy, Frank the Tank, there checking in. 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Hello, line 6.
12: Get ready to break out all the brown paper bags for every team.
0: Yes, that's right. Well, starting with your Pittsburgh Steelers there. That's Sean the Hood Guy. It's the Insta Advice Line Unscreened Radio. Hello, line number 1. Hello, line 1.
13: This is Terrell Owens. That's my quarterback.
0: That's my quarterback. Leave my quarterback alone. That's my quarterback. Line 2. Hello, line 2. You're on the air. We're giving advice to the Eagles. They've lost two games this week and got absolutely smoked statistically by the Rams and blew the lead late. No points in the second half for the Eagles and Jalen Hurts. Hello, line 2. You're on the air, line 2. Hello.
14: Hello, how you doing today?
0: All right, thank you for that. That's E-Dog from Long Island. Line 3, you're on the air, Line 3. Hello. Line 3 is not there. We'll go to Line 4. It's the instant advice line for Jalen Hurts and the Eagles. Hurts averaged 3.4 yards per pass. Hello, Line number 4, you're on the air.
15: Shut up, fatso.
0: All right, Line number 5. Hello, Line 5. You're on the air, Line 5. Go.
16: Happy birthday, Roberto.
0: Oh, yes. I'm sure it's Roberto's birthday somewhere. Line 6, you're on the air, Line 6. It's the instant advice line for Jalen Hurts. Hello, Line 6.
17: Hey, picking with Poppy. I want to be on the
0: show. All right. We'll do one more. If it's good, I'll take credit. If not, I'll blame the coop. Final call, instant advice line for Jalen Hurts and the Eagles.
18: Line 3.
0: Line 3. You're on the air, Line 3. Hello.
19: Hey, what are you trying to deal with, man? They didn't win 3 playoff games in 15 years.
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25: Wow. Falcons roll the Packers 35-14. Bijan Robinson, one of our favorites. He was dominating last night. Packers rushed for 17 yards. That's it. 17 yards. And this, you know, once again, that offensive line was banged up. They were missing, I think, 6 of their top 10 highest paid players. Micah Parsons not there. And you're looking for Jordan Love to do something miraculous, but you can't be one-dimensional. He tried to be, but give credit to Atlanta. This was one of those, hey, we're going to be in primetime our next 3 games. I hope you enjoy it. Well, now I'm looking forward to that. With Michael Penix Jr. III, he played really well. But the focus of that loss is on Matt LaFleur.
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25: Wow. The Ravens stunned the Cowboys. 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And I got to give credit to both sides of that, because Cowboys made some stupid plays. Right at the very end, you don't squib it. You don't take time off the clock, because if you do that, now they have to have a Hail Mary pass. That's it. It can't be we're going to throw it to get in field goal range. You're going to give them maybe 3 seconds to be able to do that, and mathematically that wouldn't happen. Dak Prescott had a touchdown pass and overthrew his receiver in the end zone. It was just weird at the end of that game. Like, Dallas gave the Ravens that game. Now, the Ravens did make a couple of plays, and then you kicked the field goal to win it.
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26: The General of Degenerates has arrived.
0: So the question, with Baker Mayfield out and Tampa Bay off to the 0-3 start, is there any realistic path for the Buccaneers, the Creamsicles, to stay afloat with someone named Jalen Daniels at quarterback? So we're 3 games in, not a lot, and I am now ready to declare that even in a suckbag division, which is the NFC South, the Buccaneers season is effectively OVER. And I'm never wrong about these things. I am never wrong about these things. You can stick a fork in them. Actually, don't stick a fork in them. Why don't you stick like one of those big giant barbecue thermometer things? Stick that in the Buccaneers, because they're porked. The only way that Todd Bowles can make this thing work is if he can find The Quantum Leap.
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5: The Atlanta Braves beat the Dodgers 3-2 Sunday night in L.A., tying up their division series at a game apiece. While the Braves left 11 men on base, the Dodgers, with runners in scoring position, were 0-for-8. Top seed Milwaukee's up 2-0 after edging San Diego 4-3 with a two-run single with two outs in the bottom of the ninth. WNBA semifinal wins for Golden State and Atlanta. NASCAR race victory in Vegas for Chase Briscoe. The Sunday night NFL game went to Carolina over the Detroit Lions. Lions 32-26, Teteroa McMillan 14 catches, 192 yards, and two scores. San Francisco is 4-0 after beating Denver 24-14. Minnesota is 4-0 after edging Miami 15-10. Kansas City 4-0, came back to win at Las Vegas 30-27. Kenneth Walker, two late touchdown runs. Road victories for the Rams in New England. I'm Steve DeSager.
0: Over the top, in your face.
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18: Keep it quiet.
0: I don't care. I'll do it.
23: You want concise? You want accountability? Then you want Ben Maller.
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0: Have you had the Buffalo Bills cruising through the AFC East? You are a loser. Reality knocking at the door. Welcome in the beginning of another hour of the Ben Maller Show. We are in the air everywhere as we talk the talk, the talky. We do that. That's right. We are made from the best stuff on Earth, which is like everyone else. It's all the same. It's all stuff from the planet. Coast to coast, border to border, and beyond, on the vast and colossally powerful microphones of FSR emanating live. We're doing live from the frogs croaking in the lagoon, which means that rain will come real soon. That's what it says. Close. A lot of rain. Guaranteed Human from the world-famous Fox Sports Radio studios, where Rob in the 3-2-1 says, "Hey, Mala, give me some of that bull." I said, "All right, we'll give you some bull." Well, because that's what Danny DeVito wants, our favorite trash man at the moment there in Boston, and it is time to get your financial portfolio game ready with Webull. 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And then it was not a burner. Not to be confused with Kathy in Madison. This is not a burner who said, "Hey, what about the king?" I said, "Well, no, DraftKings. That's where it's at. The football season heating up, and every week feels bigger with DraftKings. DraftKings is now live in all 50 states. One app, all the football nationwide. DraftKings, that's the place to go. Right now, use the promo code Maller, M-A-L-L-E-R, to claim your special offer at DraftKings. Again, that's promo code Maller at DraftKings. The crown is yours. So we had some baseball playoffs on Sunday. The Brew Crew came back and beat the unstoppable closer, the unstoppable Mason Miller. Down go the Padres. So San Diego on the brink of elimination. And the Atlanta Braves, they take a game from the Dodgers. And the big bad Dodgers now, they are tied up going back to Atlanta. Chris Sale will be on the mound. That game will be tomorrow on Tuesday. Braves and Dodgers. Yamamoto versus Sale. That'll be a outstanding pitching matchup. We'll see if it lives up to the hype. So that is what's up, Ed. Now, as far as the NFL is concerned, Sunday night, Carolina took it to the Lions, but earlier on Sunday, and that's where our lead is going to come from, Orchard Park, New York, just outside Buffalo, where the New England Patriots left the Buffalo Bills flummoxed after a 29-26 victory as the Patriots, down on their luck, bounce back. They get the win here, handing the Bills their first loss of the season and the first defeat in their new stadium there with the Sherpas in the upper deck and the people complaining about the obstructed view seats in the brand new stadium and all that. So their first loss. Now, that was not the story. So we'll get to the game. The story, though, was what happened after the game when Bills safety C.J. Gardner-Johnson made a decree. Now, if you follow the NFL for a number of years, you know when C.J. Gardner-Johnson says something, you take it with a grain of salt, but it's entertaining. So he declared that the better team lost. What? Wow. Yes, the Bills lost to the Patriots, and according to C.J. Gardner-Johnson, the better team lost. I don't know if you saw this or not, perhaps not. So Gardner-Johnson mocking the hero of the day for the Patriots as Efton Chisholm III, which sounds like a golfer on the PGA Tour. And according to Gardner-Johnson, Efton Chisholm III is a practice squad player, and he ended up catching the game-winning touchdown, as it turned out, for the Patriots. Of course, Chisholm has never actually been on the practice squad. You know who has been on the practice squad? Ding, ding, ding, ding, ding. Yes, C.J. Gardner-Johnson. I digress. So that's where we are. Chisholm on the 53-man roster. He did make one spectacular one-handed catch. You saw the highlight, or if you're blind, you heard about the highlight. 23-yard catch from Drake May late in the fourth quarter. So New England loses, but according to C.J. Gardner-Johnson, that's it. Better team lost. Buffalo should have won the game. He doubled down saying New England, quote, ain't do S better than us, close quote. All right. So King's English right there from C.J. Gardner-Johnson. He said, New England ain't do S better than us. He predicted revenge. There will be revenge in the rematch. All right. So that is a good jumping off point. Let us discuss the question. What stands out? Let's just play off this. What stands out about safety C.J. Gardner-Johnson saying the better team, the Bills, lost to the Patriots? The inferior team beat the better team. All right, so I've got Beehive, Morning Zoo, and Ike's Sandwich Shop. And we will combine all of these things together and have a big pile of jambalaya, big bowl of jambalaya. We'll get some baba ganoush, the gabagoo. We'll have some matzo ball soup. We'll have some chocolate almonds. We'll just have a great time. We'll just be just effing great. Just effing great. So, first of all, to answer the question, what stands out about C.J. Gardner-Johnson and his mouth saying the Bills are better than the Patriots, even though they just played and they lost? Doing talk radio, we love

characters like this, it's important. I believe it is. Willing to kick the beehive down. That's C.J. Gardner-Johnson. He's not afraid to kick the beehive down and rant and the better team lost the game. Blah, blah, blah, blah, blah, blah, blah. So gold, audio gold is what that is. It was the NFL equivalent of what he did. There was a double meaning because he was obviously just trying to get attention. And that's what he does. But he's also look over there guy. Hey, everyone, look over there. Now, you know, in magic, the magic is not the trick. It's getting you to look somewhere else. And then they use the switcheroo. And that's where the magic happens is because your eyesight is looking somewhere else. You have blindness right in front of you. You don't often see things right in front of you. There's all these little tricks that magicians do. So in this case, Gardner-Johnson did a, hey, look over there, and Josh Allen escaped through the back door. He snuck out. There was an escape portal, and he got out of there. As I'm out of here. See you later, suckers. Bye-bye. Now, Josh Allen was garbage in the second half of this game. He just was. Anyway, you cut the loaf of bread, it was not good. It was not good. And he had a 74 passer rating. And he got outplayed. Drake May outplayed him, and much to the dismay of CJ. And that's it. That was the ultimate diversion play right there. And so he made it all about him. Now, the best part, as good as all the rest, CJ tried calling the game-winning Efton Chisholm III a practice squad guy. And, of course, he was wrong on that, and this is a masterclass in agitation. It just is. Deflect, that's my quarterback. Stand by your quarterback, and then you end up getting roasted for your own hypocrisy. By the way, tremendous late-game passing by Josh Allen there. Nice job by him. Solid. All right, secondly, to the New England side of things, as Drake May, is he now good? What happened? Drake May was in the crosshairs for the Patriots, Mike Vrabel, and a lot of drama-o-rama around the Pats. New England entered Buffalo averaging an NFL worst 12 points per game, which I'm told is not good. And then on Sunday, Drake May outplayed Mr. Former MVP guy and Josh Allen in the second half. He was making more plays than the quarterback for the Buffalo football team, which leads to the obvious question. What is the question? The question is, with this upset win over the Bills, Patriots were almost a touchdown dog in that game. Is New England quarterback Drake May now out of the doghouse? Arf, arf, arf! Is he out of the doghouse? So we spent several minutes deliberating the available information to come to the conclusion, and we've determined that one upset victory does not qualify for a presidential pardon, unfortunately, from weeks and weeks of quarterback malpractice, which Drake May had. You say, ifs and buts were candy and nuts, the Patriots would have at least one more win. That Seattle game was pretty much in the bag, and Drake May gave the game to Drew Lock in Seattle. So that's on him, like that game. And you say, well, some other moments there where the Patriots could have, should have, would have, one other game. So at least one, probably two. If Drake May doesn't have his head up his tuchus, they would have won those games. But he's not out of the doghouse is what I'm trying to say because of one decent game. And listen, he made the same mistakes he's been making. I think he's got 17. I saw the stats somewhere, 17 turnovers since the start of the playoffs last year, which is just horrific. All right. So all we've done, we haven't taken him out of the doghouse. Drake May, we've just changed the newspaper. We've replaced the newspaper, and everyone wants a parade. You get a parade. Way to go, because you looked somewhat competent on a random October Sunday. Congratulations. For one afternoon, you looked somewhat competent. But does not delete the first three games of the year. The DVR, somebody has a DVR still, and they're like, wait a minute, you can't do that. Drake May gave the Patriots and the people that support the Patriots evidence of life. There is movement. We have movement. Way to go. Looked a little more like the MVP runner-up last year. Baby steps, baby steps, baby steps, baby steps. Of course, the result says a lot about the way this is handled. Before halftime, it turned out that Drake May did have a case of the burpees.

0: Yet again, he coughed up the football and bent over, coughed up the ball, repeat. And so a couple of mistakes there. Two turnovers, a strip sack at the Buffalo 23-yard line in makeable field goal range. Drake May coughed it up, and the pocket collapsed, and he failed to protect the ball. So that's the way he's been playing earlier this year. And then May also had an interception. So he's essentially, it's like he's a morning zoo radio guy. And as a morning zoo radio guy, you just keep giving stuff away, right? Yeah, you get a, you know, free tickets to the concert. You get this, that, and all that stuff. So there you go. He's still firmly in the canine condo, Drake May. He's not out of it. We'll give him a longer leash. Longer leash, as we said, but that's about it. All right. Now, final thought. To Jersey we go. Every week there's got to be a controversy in the NFL. We can't get through a weekend without it, which is great for talk radio. Last week, we didn't talk too much about it on this show. There were a lot of people up in arms because a ball boy in Jacksonville, and the Patriots got smoked in that game, but one of the ball boys would not give the football to one of the Jacksonville players, and this created quite the hullabaloo. People were up in arms over that. Well, now, this week, the controversy, unless I missed something, I think the big controversy is this. Cardinals lost to the Giants. Game ended on a pick six by Jacoby Brissett, but 36-24 the final. The Giants get the win, as Brissett was very generous at the end there. So the bigger controversy came when an NFL official yelled, F you, twice to Cardinals tight end Trey McBride. He yelled it, the official caught on camera yelling, F you at Trey McBride. Now McBride looked baffled. He looked angry. And there were some people from the team, the staffers there for the Cardinals, who had to hold him back. It was like professional wrestling. Hold it back now. Hold it back now. Now, that exchange came in the fourth quarter after McBride thought he was tripped while running a route or route, depending on where you grew up, but no penalty was called. And adding to the annoyance, McBride had his worst game of the year. The tight end for the Cardinals there, he caught 7 passes, which is nice, but 31 yards, which is not nice. And so that's the story. Now, the NFL has said they're investigating. The Keystone Cops of the NFL are going to sniff around. So here's the question. What is your perspective on the official yelling F you a couple of times to Cardinals tight end Trey McBride, where the NFL is now going to investigate this great injustice of the modern world? So apparently an NFL player can spend all afternoon MFing the referees, abusing the referees, and heaven forbid, the referee replies with the native language of football. Can't do it. So McBride, from what I read, he asked for clarification. The official clarified with 2 syllables. First one starts with an F, the second word there, you, and that's it. Now, that's customer service. That is straight up customer service responding to a complaint. Now, we found it refreshingly human. I liked it. You know, as I said, men being men, that's how you do it. You talk, and not diplomatic. Obviously not diplomatic, the referee and Trey McBride. They weren't negotiating some kind of peace treaty. It was great. McBride went down to Ike's sandwich shop there, ordered the tongue hero, and the ref delivered a little extra mustard there in the native tongue. Got the native tongue there. And listen, I grew up on NFL films. I'm getting old, but the NFL films used to show this kind of stuff all the time. Like the referees would yell at the players would yell at the referees, and it was all fun. It was all fun and games. Also, there used to be these MLB videos where old school managers, all the managers are robots now. The lifeless robots in baseball. But there used to be people that had personalities and had lives, and they were interesting people and big characters, bigger than life characters, people like Earl Weaver and Tommy Lasorda, and they'd yell at the umpires. And the umpires would yell at them. And nobody cared. But now we've given dumb people power. Dumb people are up in arms. Oh, I can't believe that somebody would talk to Trey McBride like that. First of all, how many people even know who Trey McBride is? Secondly, my God, come on. That was an NFL Films moment with the parental controls turned off for that particular moment. And the media, of course, will analyze what happened there 400 times longer than the actual confrontation lasted, which was very quick. If a couple of grown-ass men exchange profanity in a violent sport, oh my God, we can't have that. That's trauma. That's trauma. Oh my God, no! Yes, you idiots. You idiots. That's, everything will be fine. No one got hurt. Yeah, that's just, hey, F you. F you. We're all good. An F you for an F you, and the world goes round. And so the NFL should skip the fake outrage and slap the this right into the next. They should come back with that blooper reel thing. Bring back the blooper reel. NFL blooper and bloopers and practical jokes. And there you go. You got the referee. Loudmouth referee. But instead, we'll get some investigation. And the NFL has handled this internally. So-and-so has been fined blank amount of money. It is the Ben Maller Show. We'll take your calls 877-99 on Fox. 877-996-6369. Also, on the X Machine, at Ben Maller. That is at Ben Maller. Well, there were a lot of hotheads. It is still hot a lot of places this time of the year, even though it's early October. El Nino! And we had a well-known NFL player who had to be held back after a confrontation with his former coach, his former head coach. We've got the details on that. And just hours after the Chiefs-Raiders game, the Chiefs speculation machine getting cranked up about a possible addition to that team, which is undefeated to begin the year. We'll get to that as well. We'll do it all, and we will do it next. However, it's a block party kind of a day. It's the A block, and let's find out what hour it is. We go to the Lorena Theater in Sherman Oaks, California, to try to find out what hour it is.
1: Number four.
0: Two jazz hands in the air everywhere. 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

0: Ben Maller Show, Fox Sports Radio, as we roll on and on through the overnight hours here. Early morning now. A decent sports viewing day today. Got a couple of baseball playoff games and the Monday night football game. I know Benjamin on his way to a pig roast. 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And how do you do that? 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Yeah, help us out. We're here 4 hours. You're probably not listening all 4 hours. 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So check out the Ben Maller Show podcast. 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That's it. 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Subscribe to that. Thank you, thank you, thank you, thank you, thank you, thank you.
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3: 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It's Maller Militia Feud.
0: Let's play the feud. Come on down. We've got our buddy Coach Russell in the Orlando area is going to be one of our contestants. Hello, Coach Russell. Welcome.
7: Hey, good morning. Got a big game this Friday night. Play for the district championship. So we're excited to play for that. Got to win our third straight.
0: All right. Good luck, Coach. Hope you pull off the win for us. Make us proud there this weekend. And you will be going against Lorena. Pick two or three, Lorena. Two or three.
8: Number two.
0: All right. You have picked Chris in Boston. Hello, Chris. Welcome.
9: Good morning, Ben. How's it going?
0: Good morning. Any old Red Sox names? Well, we don't have time for that. We can't do that.
9: I always have old.
0: I know. There's so many always. great names of the past. All right. Well, I have a category. Wait, one.
8: Number one.
0: Be the top one? Yeah.
8: All right.
0: Here we go, gentlemen. Your name is your buzzer. We surveyed 100 men. Well, we didn't. Somebody else did. Tell me one household duty you just refuse to perform. Your name is your buzzer.
9: Chris.
0: I'm doing
9: the dishes.
0: Yeah, absolutely. That's the number one. I want you to know, I do the dishes. So I am a dishwasher, but most men do not want to do the dishes. That is correct, Chris. And you get to go again. There are one, two, three, four more answers on the board.
9: Taking out the garbage.
0: Yes, that was also on there. And so you have the top answer and the last answer on the board. That means there are three answers left here, Chris, in Boston.
9: Cleaning the bathroom.
0: Oh, my God. Look at this. Unbelievable.
8: It's like you hate doing chores.
0: Yeah.
9: Maybe just a little bit.
0: I don't like cleaning the bathroom either. I don't mind the dishes. And I don't, the garbage I don't love, but I'll do it. But the bathroom I don't really like. All right. So there's two answers left. Chris, you have a chance to run the board. You get these last two answers. 100 men surveyed. Tell me a household duty you refuse to perform.
9: Doing the dishes.
0: Well, we already had that. And it has not changed.
9: Water.
0: All right. Well, we'll give,
8: He said another one.
0: What did he say? Well, I thought he, all right. Okay. Go ahead.
8: Say it again.
9: I said laundry.
0: Yeah. Laundry was on there. All right. Look at that. One answer really left. One answer. One answer left. Chris, you can run the board, and here we go.
9: I don't know. I got no idea.
0: All right. Coach Russell, there's one answer left. We had dishes, bathroom, laundry, garbage. There's one other thing that, according to 100 men surveyed, they don't want to do this. Household duty.
7: Make the bed.
0: That's a good one. Is it make the bed? No, it is not make the bed.
7: Oh.
0: All right. Anybody? Hey, Chris, anything? No?
7: No.
0: No?
7: Sweep the floor.
0: Oh, there you go. There we go. You got it. You got on the floor there. Coach Russell, it was clean the floor. But Chris, you win a golden ticket. A golden ticket. Thank you. All right. Thank you, gentlemen. There you go. Unbelievable. 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
2: In the NFL Sunday night game at Carolina, the Panthers beat Detroit 32-26 as Teterow and McMillan had 14 receptions, 192 yards, and two scores. Kansas City's 4-0 after coming back to win at Las Vegas 30-27. San Francisco is 4-0 after defeating Denver 24-14. And Minnesota is 4-0 after its 15-10 win against Miami. Will Reichert 5-for-5 on field goals. Victories for Seattle and Indianapolis. Chase Briscoe won the NASCAR race in Vegas. WNBA playoff wins for Golden State and Atlanta. The Sunday night ball game went to Atlanta, beating the Dodgers 3-2 in L.A., tying up their division series at a game apiece. And the top-seeded Milwaukee Brewers are up 2-0 after beating the Padres 4-3 with a two-run single with two outs in the bottom of the ninth. Losing closer Mason Miller walked 3 in the ninth. I'm Steve DeSager.
5: To all. 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
5: 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Here's Brady Quinn, LeVar Arrington, and Jonas Knox.

0: All right. Anyways, back to your point, John.
1: So no, my point was, don't you think it also has to do with the fact that Dave Canales seems like the most upbeat, positive, nicest guy in the world? And it's almost as if whatever's happening, he's totally calm, totally measured, like everything. There doesn't seem to be this level of anxiety and stress that was there for basically the first portion of Bryce Young's career because of the owner, because of the Frank Reich debacle, all of that that took place. It just seems like Canales is the perfect guy to take that job and to have them where they are. He seems like the most upbeat, positive guy in the world. And I think that probably was exactly what Bryce Young needed at that point of his career.
2: Here in sure. Well, he needs someone who believed in him too, right? And it's a little bit ironic that's what Baker Mayfield needed. I mean, think when he first got to Tampa, Dave Canales was one of those guys who helped him have one of his best seasons and helped the Tampa Bay Bucks believe in Baker Mayfield and maybe even Baker believe in himself. So there's a lot of things that I think have lined up to help Bryce Young excel, but you kind of hit the nail on the head. One of the biggest reasons is Dave Canales. And look, he's prepared. Like from knowing Dave, I was out with him when he was back with the Seattle Seahawks. He had that kind of demeanor to him that you knew he'd be a head coach eventually, just mattered when and where. The thing that always stood out though is he was always prepared. He was always upbeat. He has not changed. If you met him before he was a head coach, you met him now, there's literally no difference. The way he talks to people, how kind he is, giving him a piece of his time too. Like he is one of the best people that you'll see and ever encounter in the NFL as far as how he treats and takes care of the people around him. So I'm happy for him. I'm happy for the Panthers too. You know, moving past a guy who, as Jonas said, used to, dump a bunch of accelerator on people just because they got upset about stuff. I mean, Jonas, did you say he stopped in a barbecue place and literally slapped a guy? Well, isn't that what happened for it? With the like, hat he was wearing?
1: That's my favorite story. He was on his way to the draft to go be a part of the Panthers draft, and he saw a sign that said something on outside this restaurant.
2: He assaulted the guy?
1: Yeah, nunchucks. There was a weapon involved, and
3: Could you imagine? He had the nunchucks with his hand out like Bruce Lee.
1: Imagine that.
3: Had the joint under his armpit.
1: What'd you say, bitch?
3: I'm dragging something.
1: It's just, that things have changed, man, and good for them. Also, I think it helps that Detroit's defense is just a sieve at times. They are now I'm starting to think that maybe the Lions going to a Super Bowl was not my greatest pick in the world before the season. I'm starting to think that Super Bowl pick maybe did not.
3: Not because of Hutchinson, I'll tell you that. He was gigging out there.
1: He needs help.
2: He's trying, man. 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
1: It is Two Pros and a Cup of Joe here on Fox Sports Radio. LeVar Arrington, Brady Quinn, Jonas Knox with you. So we are going to have the usuals coming up later on. We do have another edition of In Case You Missed It. We've got our FSR IR in hour two of the program, and we've got the leftovers. All of it is yours here on this three-hour extravaganza. Up next, though, we got controversy. Supposed to call it down the middle. Apparently not in the National Football League. We'll get into that for you right here on FSR. 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
21: In Carbon County, the southbound side of the Lehigh Tunnel on the Turnpike is closed for construction. One lane is open both directions on the northbound side. No problems right now on 2278 or 33. Looking good on 309 and 378, and all clear on Route 80. I'm Tom Fallon.
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22: Kevin Harlan here from Westwood One. 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

0: Two pros and a cup of Joe, Fox Sports Radio. LeVar Arrington, Brady Quinn, Jonas Knox with the air. Coming up, top of next hour, a little over 10 minutes from now, interesting weekend in the world of college football. I feel like there's going to be a lot of venting that might go on. A little over 10 minutes from now, that'll be yours right here on FSR. 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After you've done that, tap the thumbs up icon and comment away whether you agree or disagree. 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
1: Sometimes you can't get to everything in the world of sports or entertainment. Good thing the guys are here to bring you In Case You Missed It.
0: So, you know, we talked about Jed York, which, by the way, I was thinking about this as well, too. Do you find it ironic, or maybe better yet, appropriate, that Jed York, the team shirt that he was wearing when arrested was the Yankees? Do you think that's that was just sort of a kind of new?
2: But his team is balling.
0: They definitely are.
2: Jeez.
0: So he got the 6 games. He got the $500,000 after pleading the no contest to the misdemeanor prostitution charges in Ohio. Also, we did find out that CBS officially parted ways with Tony Romo.
2: Well, mutually parted ways.
0: Okay.
2: Which means they broke him off something. I mean, he still jacked it up. But I mean, Q, when they say mutually parted ways, that means they broke him off, right? Like, take this money right here and get on out of here. Okay, I'll take it, and I won't say anything.
3: I don't know. Maybe. You might be right. I when I saw that, too, I thought it was interesting the way it was worded. I thought maybe they were trying to do Tony a solid. You know, hey, he's been nice to people, and he's been a good guy, so we don't want to, like, ruin the rest of his career or don't want to allow him the chance to go somewhere else and call games. So maybe that was something behind it. I've no idea.
2: To me,
3: financially, how it worked out.
2: To me, I feel like that's if he has a guaranteed contract, instead of fighting it out in court and dragging it out and it getting nasty and ugly, mutually means that they gave him like, look, man, we don't want to drag this out. Like you said, you may want to get another gig or whatever it may be. Take this settlement and be well.
3: Yeah, maybe. I mean, like I say, he could have offsets, and that's where it would really not be a factor there. Because if he goes, gets hired somewhere else, then you know they don't have to pay for it.
0: Because I think they owed him, was it 70 something million left on the deal?
3: Well, but what he did was a breach of the contract.
0: Yeah,
3: so there's a conduct policy usually in every contract. So most likely he was not going to be owed whatever they said. He was going to have to fight for it. Yeah. Or CBS was, you know, going to have to fight for it. But whatever the case is, they're moving on.
0: Yeah.
3: Moving on. And who's your best guess? Does J.J. Watt keep it?
2: I don't know,
3: go
2: man.
3: Outside?
0: I don't know. Say this. As far as Tony Romo goes, whatever he got to keep from his deal with CBS.
2: He stole anyway, regardless, in trouble.
0: You could buy a lot of booze with that. I don't care what it is.
3: Oh, Jonas.
0: What?
2: Gosh. Stupid, though.
0: Well, he could. I'm not saying he will. I'm just saying he could. By the way, he did release a statement. Quote, I'm proud of what I accomplished at CBS Sports over the last 9 years. I approached my role as a game analyst the way I've approached everything in my life, with a desire to win and be the best that I can be.
2: I got a bacchiotomy. I needed alcohol.
0: I would argue against that. I'm going to use this time to take a break, something I've never done before, and focus on my health and my family before moving on to my next opportunity. I'm grateful for my time with CBS Sports and for the continued support of my family and friends, as well as the NFL community and fans.
2: I think we can all agree that next step ain't going to be paying you $18 million a year.
0: No.
3: And what, didn't he take a break after he was done playing?
0: I believe
3: his last year was 2016. Did he step into a booth right away?
0: It was pretty quick after, actually. I think it was 2017. Because remember, you and I were on.
3: Maybe
0: the air
3: I just
0: together.
3: Stopped listening. Like, yes. Pretty right. quick after I you, first heard him calling.
0: You again. And I were on an island alone when he first started going. Hey, at some point, he's not going to be able to predict plays anymore.
3: I'll be honest, man. He's a good dude. Was not a fan of his game calls, and that's okay. Like, you can, you know, people probably don't like mine.
0: Hey, it's Jonas Knox, and here's something most roofing companies probably won't tell you. 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
7: In Carbon County, the southbound side of the Lehigh Tunnel on the Turnpike is closed for construction. One lane is open both directions on the northbound side. In Stockertown, bridge repairs have reduced Route 33 southbound to one lane between Route 191 and the Tatamy exit. No issues right now on 22, all good on 78, running clear on 309, 378, and Route 80. I'm Tom Fallon.
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16: Snapper to the shotgun, play clock at 3. 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Intercepted! 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Cuts back 35 to the 30. 25-20. 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
18: Here's what you need to know.
19: The Atlanta Braves beat the Dodgers 3-2 Sunday night in L.A., tying up their division series at a game apiece. While the Braves left 11 men on base, the Dodgers, with runners in scoring position, were 0-8. Top seed Milwaukee's up 2-0 after edging San Diego 4-3 with a two-run single with two outs in the bottom of the ninth. WNBA semifinal wins for Golden State and Atlanta. NASCAR race victory in Vegas for Chase Briscoe. The Sunday night NFL game went to Carolina over the Detroit Lions 32-26. Teteroa McMillan 14 catches, 192 yards, and two scores. San Francisco is 4-0 after beating Denver 24-14. Minnesota is 4-0 after edging Miami 15-10. Kansas City 4-0 came back to win at Las Vegas 30-27. Kenneth Walker two late touchdown runs. Road victories for the Rams in New England. I'm Steve DeSager.
18: To all. It's two pros and a cup of Joe.
20: Oh boy. Yeah. Let's
18: go. Jonas Knox.
21: What do you mean funny? Funny how?
18: Brady Quinn.
22: Well, that's brilliant.
18: College Football Hall of Famer LeVar Arrington.
23: I love it.
18: It's two pros and a cup of Joe. 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

0: inspiring, man.
1: What the hell's going on? I mean, can we get this thing changed or what?
2: I don't understand what's happening here.
1: LeVar?
3: I'm out of it, man.
1: Did you pay someone to not change it now?
3: All I'll say is this. Y'all haven't changed y'all songs yet. I would assume.
1: Oh,
3: I guess
1: damn.
3: I guess my song is going to change when y'all changes.
1: So the crosshairs get pointed at us now. And yeah. So that's what we need to do. We have to change ours.
2: But I thought we were doing football.
1: I thought we were family,
2: themed.
1: Man.
3: This is a football themed song.
1: I thought we were a family, man.
2: Yeah, but
1: I'm gonna point fingers like that.
3: There's levels, though. There's levels to it.
2: It's kind
1: damn.
2: Of.
1: Damn.
4: Like, oh, look, Jonas and Brady changed their song. And we're going to change LeVar's.
2: You got to go to Ricky, man.
3: Nah, don't do that.
2: Fastest draw in town.
1: You do. You need to go to Pretty Ricky, man. He's fast. I told Jonas that.
3: How did I know that I didn't do that?
1: Because I know you didn't. It would have been changed.
2: Dang. Yeah. Well, it is two pros and a cup of Joe here on Fox Sports Radio. LeVar.
1: Did you guys send the email? Still in your outbox?
3: Yeah.
1: Oh, buddy.
3: Yeah, I'll take it. I'll take the blame.
1: I think during that week, too, you had yourself quite the week, too. So we should give you some grace with all this.
3: Did I? I mean.
1: I think you had a long week that week.
3: Oh. Well, it's been a couple long weeks. It is what it is.
2: Hey, can I ask you this? By the way, just want to let everybody know it is two pros and a cup of Joe here on Fox Sports Radio. Yeah. It's LeVar Arrington, Brady Quinn, Jonas Knox of the Air.
1: God forbid we just get right into it, you know?
2: Hey, can we, Ryan Field did look awesome.
1: Like, he didn't send a damn picture or anything.
3: It's beautiful. I didn't take any.
1: Really?
3: I would have.
1: How was it as cool as you thought though?
3: Yeah, it's pretty dope. It's pretty dope. It looked like a soccer arena, like a place where you play soccer.
1: I had a buddy there. He's like, there wasn't a bad seat in the house. He's like, we didn't get great tickets, but we had good tickets. He goes, and it was still an incredible view.
3: The student section is A1. No, it's like they're sitting literally right on top of you. And that's awesome. Where they make you warm up.
1: That's awesome.
3: Your side that you start on as the team that's warming up, you warm up on the student section. For us, we warm up on our student section side. But if you really think about it, if you have stands that are literally, they are right on top of you. That would be interesting. I mean, they were saying all kinds of what they wanted Penn State football players to know about. I thought it was, strategically speaking, pretty, I mean, Northwestern, they're bright people. So there you go. They exercise some brightness and strategically, having an impact on you before the game even starts.
2: They were running that ball, man.
3: I mean, that was why I didn't take any pictures. Like I never got a break. I never got a moment to look up and look around and like film it and send it to you guys. It was just like kind of like just flabbergasted, man. Just couldn't comprehend it. Like there was one run. I'm looking at it from the sideline. And it was almost like it was in 4D because the hole that the guy ran through was so big. It looked like he was running straight for us. And he did end up finishing the run like right in front of us. But you could see it. It's like, if we can see this, how are the players on the field not seeing where this is going? Like, that's the hole. I mean, it was to the point of where it was just old school pulling guard. We're gonna man.
1: Let me
3: on
1: tell
3: man.
1: You what it was.
3: I know
1: it was a wing T, buddy.
3: Yeah, I know.
1: You know, most of those kids haven't seen the wing T since high school.
3: It was a wing T, and that's crazy.
1: Like, Chip Kelly is a mastermind. It's like someone put out the tweet. This dude took $18 million just so he could go back to college and run the wing tee for 400 yards. I'm like, they ain't lying. And this also, this tells you a couple of things. Hey, last year in Las Vegas, based on how Las Vegas looks this year with Clint Kubiak calling the plays, based on how Northwestern looks with Chip Kelly calling the plays, it's no secret. Pete Carroll and whatever was going on there was micromanaging Chip Kelly. Cause that is not the offense that Chip Kelly looked like before he got there or even after. And then obviously the way the Raiders are playing with Clint Kubiak calling the plays, it's like, oh, they can score some points, man. Like they don't need that much more talent. So it was a little bit of an indictment, I think, on Pete Carroll, what he was doing there, but I digress.
3: No, you don't have to digress. Stay there. Let's just move on. Ryan Field was nice. They opened it up. It was good. Moving on.
1: No, because David Braun deserves credit. He really does for what he's done at Northwestern. And I think this is the thing that's bothered me the most after this past weekend in college football is if you look at, for example, the way we talk about the SEC. Oh, they have 10 teams ranked in the top 25. It's just a gauntlet they've got to go through. All right, well, let's talk about that gauntlet. So we have an Ole Miss team that at home hosts LSU. LSU pretty much lays an egg. Don't play well. Ole Miss wins. All right, sweet. Ole Miss then goes down to Florida. And all week we talked about it. Florida was favored. That was kind of fishy, kind of interesting. And then Florida just runs the ball all over Ole Miss. And they win that game. They didn't play great. Okay. All right.
3: Florida got
1: And then Florida goes out to Mizzou. And then Florida goes out to Mizzou and they get their face knocked in. And Jaden Baugh essentially takes himself out of the Heisman race with 11 rushes for 12 yards. And everyone's like, oh man, this SEC, it's so tough. Is it really that tough? Cause I watched the tape of these teams and I'm telling you right now, it's just inconsistent, bad football at times. And yet they have the preseason rankings that lead into them really having a hard time not being ranked. I mean, this was Mizzou's biggest win. I don't even know how long. It was the toughest game they played all year. But part of my issue with it is Florida, after one win, went from 21 to 8 in the AP poll. They jumped up 13 spots just to go get their face kicked in by Missouri. It's like, are we not overreacting to all this? Like, do we really need rankings at this point in time in the season? I would say no, because it creates this unequalness between conferences where it's really not there, at least not between the Big Ten and the SEC. Because right now, I would love for an SEC team to try to stop Northwestern's rushing attack with what Penn State just saw.
3: Hey, bro.
1: And look, Penn State's its own issue. I think if you look at what's happening at Michigan, what's happening at Penn State
3: too, though.
1: You've got a couple of former Big 12 coaches that look like they're trying to coach Big 12 teams in the Big 10.
3: That's what it looks like.
1: It looks like Iowa State's trying to play in the Big 10 right now. And now you kind of see how that stacks up.
3: He'll figure it out. But sometimes you got to learn some hard lessons. I mean, we had

0: what was going on. It was ugly, but again, I think that you still got to give him, you know, a little bit more. You got to give him some time to settle in and figuring out what it is all about and go from there. I'm curious to see, because USC won a tight one this past weekend. I'm curious to see, this is whiteout weekend, how Penn State will react from the conversations I've gotten. I heard there was a team only meeting and they kind of talked through some things and, you know, hold each other accountable for.
1: Is that a bad sign?
0: Yeah, it's not a good sign. It's not a good sign when you have to have a all hands on deck team meeting about what's going on. But, you know, there should be a level of pride and there should be an approach, a change of approach in terms of, I feel like, yes, the coaches matter, but players make coaches look good all the time.
2: Mm.
0: And so it comes down to, are y'all going to work hard enough? There were some things about that game where it's totally about matching intensity and coming to the table and doing what you need to do. And that just wasn't, you know, present on that day.
1: I mean, Penn State is right now currently a 1.5 favorite.
0: Are they really?
2: Yeah, that was a fishy line. Yeah. I was just looking at that.
1: And I think it started as a pick'em. I think it opened as a pick'em. And so, it's moved up to a 1.5 for, the Nittany Lions.
0: Huh.
1: Whiteout.
0: I don't understand why that would be.
1: Well, cause it's USC.
2: It's a whiteout, man.
0: Yeah, but USC is finding ways to win.
2: What did they do this week?
0: They did this week. I mean, they have a winning record.
1: They did not look great this past week.
0: They beat Washington. They beat them.
1: Okay. I mean,
2: well, some would say Washington might have lost that game.
0: Well, either way.
2: Yeah. I mean, you can't watch the tight end run up the sideline and not see a couple olays.
0: I mean, that's one of the wildest deals. I mean, is that one of the wildest deals you'll ever see, bro? You just push him.
2: Dude's just helping him. Go get in there.
0: Get in there.
2: Give us the ball back on offense.
0: Go.
2: Hey, yo. Get in there. I feel like that'd be like Patty out there. Be like, yeah. Get in there. Hey, yo.
1: Huh.
0: He might push the wrong guy.
1: PJ.
0: He might have not have paid attention to who had the ball. He might have pushed the wrong guy.
1: Oh, no. Hey man, PJ Flex got Minnesota rolling a little bit, huh?
2: Like, he does. I mean, look, they've won more games than anyone else in the Big Ten over the playoff era and not having made an appearance in the Big Ten championship. You know, if this was the Big Ten West and the Big Ten East, like, or whatever they used to call it back in the day, you'd probably see Minnesota as maybe that team that ends up making it. But look, they have to win within the margins. Their defense was phenomenal. Their Michigan's offense was atrocious. And I think all parties involved are to blame. I would not be shocked though, if they didn't change quarterbacks. And I always say this isn't a knock on Bryce Underwood, but there are times when he drops back and you do see guys open and you wonder, how are they coaching him to see and to process where he needs to go? You know, their very final play they ran on offense. One, he ends up throwing the ball out of bounds on a fourth down, which you're like, dude, just give him a chance. The game's going to end if you don't complete this or don't get a DPI or something. So give him a chance. And it looked like they were setting up to have like the tight end kind of leak out for the first down because they had enough time after that gained first down with the clock stopping to still take a couple more shots to get closer or even the end zone. Especially with his arm and the direction of the wind, in that particular case. So, you know, he ends up throwing the ball out of bounds and his tight end standing somewhere wide open around the first down marker. And I'm wondering, okay, what did he see or how is he being coached to read this? Because it looked like to me, Jason Beck, their OC, designed it for exactly what they got. And then for him to dump it down to the tight end, they go get a big gain, they move on. So my point is, Jason Beck's not going to change. He's got a really good resume of working with quarterbacks and being very productive and helping those guys progress.

0: it seems like it's been Underwood, with the exception of a couple of games. Last week played better, but they got to make a change to see if they can't get someone else in there to help ignite the passing game. It's just, it's not good. And he's not seeing the field, or he's not able to process or throw a ball, a catchable ball. I don't know what to tell you, but I don't know what else to change at this point. Yes, they had some injuries on their offensive line. That plays a role, and their offensive line play hasn't been great, but that's also something that the Kyle Whittingham teams have been really, really good in the trenches. So, I mean, he had two guys drafted in the first round last year. You know, that's been a staple there. So I'm a little bit surprised of how bad Michigan's been on offense, but I also want to give credit to PJ Fleck. I mean, he's fun. He's high energy, as you guys can see. And, I think everyone talks about, you know, how you could say maybe not a shtick, but you know, some people look at it and they're like, all right, would that work anywhere? Like, roll, I think in boat. Today's, yeah, row the boat. Sky Yuma. I think in today's era of college football, it could work. Like, you could take him to an SC. You could take him to some of these other bigger programs. And, you know, cause he's got a message and a mantra. He's trying to, you know, hold people to standards and all that. And I think that's what these kids need. You know, I think if you look at some of these coaches that have a lot of, they get a lot of credit for being a good play caller, but they don't really have much else with them in regards to being a leader of men. I think that's where they fall short in today's college football world. So yeah, I'm not advocating for him to leave Minnesota. He's done a tremendous job there. But if he did leave and went somewhere else, I'd be really curious to see what it looked like.
1: There was a lot of, when he got to Minnesota, there was people that were talking about, well, is that thing going to work at Minnesota? It worked at Western Michigan. Is it going to work here? And now you look back, and we were talking about this a little bit on Friday, and now you look back and you go, well, next to Kirk Ferentz, he's the longest tenured Big Ten head coach. So clearly it worked. And it's no longer
2: why
1: just a shtick.
2: Why does nobody
1: it's
2: care about Kirk Ferentz losing, by the way? Like, it's like, it was okay. Like, you know, you came out, you played him, like, another loss, but it's okay. You know? Well, he does it the right way. I'll tell you that. Well, he's built such a following.
0: Can I ask this to you guys? Do you guys know why he says row the boat?
2: No.
0: Do you guys ever digged into that? Like, this is one of the most, like, and it's known to everyone in Minnesota. It's known to anyone who's been around him, but it was basically, he was going through a tough times. So he lost his infant son, Colt. And so it's kind of like this never give up life mantra that he created after his son passed away from a heart condition.
1: Oh, wow.
0: And the whole analogy behind it is, you know, when you're rowing a boat, obviously your back is always to the future, meaning you can't see it, you can't control it, what storms or whatever may come ahead. But the only thing you control is the oar and how you can row. And so every day, that's how he got out of bed, you know, after suffering that loss back in 2011. And so, like, to me, when people try to take like a knock at that saying, or, row the boat, I'm like, no. This is one of the better messages that he can ever pass along to anyone else in his life. And I've never understood why people haven't said, no, I want that as part of my program, because that's a great message to young people with each generation that passes through. He's taken adversity. He's taken a tragic event in his life, and he's been able to turn it into something positive. So that's why he says row the boat, because it's what helped him get past the passing of his son.
2: That's dope.
1: Yeah. No, it seems like, and they like playing for him, and there's a good energy. By the way, not a bad crowd surf either. I would recommend, though.
0: He's got hops, man.
1: He does, but
0: he might be able to yam on LeVar and ten right now. He can jump, bro.
2: I certainly can't.
0: He might get up and be like,
2: I'll bridge him.
0: You're gonna undercut him.
2: Oh yeah,
0: take those legs out.
2: Taking them legs.
0: He's gonna take those legs.
2: Dunking on me.
0: That was like the number one way of starting a fight.
2: Oh,
0: and pick up basketball.
2: The bridge.
0: Yeah,
2: yeah.
0: Someone gets undercut and everyone's throwing down.
2: Yep, that's what would have happened. What was in that jug, by the way, that he was drinking?
0: So there's nothing in it. He, if you watch the video closely, he takes a bottle of water in his right hand and he takes his left. And so he makes it look like he's drinking water out of it. But it was originally a water jug.
2: Right.
0: That's the story behind it.
2: Okay. It's a jug. I didn't know what was coming out. Right. I knew it was a clear substance. That's all.
0: Yeah,
2: I
0: saw. It was water. You can see in the video. He's got a plastic bottle.
1: You think they throw booze in there? You think they,
2: No, I didn't think that. Yeah, think? I was
0: David
2: just curious.
0: Tepper, he's not going to throw
2: booze. You just never know, man. You know. You throw, you smashing it down like that, then you go crowd surfing. You just never know. He might have been lit. He might have been turned up.
1: I think he's calling games for CBS. He's got a road soda with him. Come on, man.
2: It's too soon.
0: Any other games you want to recap? It's too soon. Jonas says you just give.
2: I mean, yeah, we didn't talk about Notre Dame, or we didn't talk about Ohio State.
1: Hey, North Carolina has improved. I will say that North Carolina is improved.
0: Yeah, they improved. They have. I mean, I always said that was going to be a tough game with the rain and all that stuff too. But dude, here's the thing: Jeremiah Smith's the best player.
1: Yes, I was just going to say easily. That. I don't know why you wanted to end the segment. I was just going to get to Jeremiah Smith.
0: Well, you're not a big, you know. Not a big
2: well, because it's 4:22, by the way, or 7:20 in some other place.
0: Yeah. He's just an NFL.
1: I mean, I'm trying to talk college football, and Brady wants to end the segment for some reason.
2: Jeremiah Smith is he's not a person. He's an alien.
1: About even money to win the Heisman right now.
0: Yeah.
1: Like it's.
2: And Malachi Toney didn't have the best of games. So that whole two horse race, got wide.
1: Right. Yeah.
0: I thought he was going to struggle to not even have the best game. Yeah, he didn't really do very. I don't think he even had 100 yards. I never thought that was going to hold up. I always thought Mensah, just because he's a little different too than Saiyan, like where he will use his legs a bit more. And I mean, again, Terry Mensah's been ridiculous. Up until this past week, we kept talking about how he literally had more touchdowns than incompletions at this stage of college football. Like 4-0, and he had more touchdowns than incompletions. It's pretty ridiculous. And I know they haven't played anyone, and this was their first challenge this past week, which, you know, again, they stomped down Clemson.
2: Yeah, Clemson's questionable in terms of,
0: they offensively are struggling, and Dabo's going through it right now. But yeah. I'd say one thing that you got to be impressed by is Alabama. You know, I think they're really building. Now, again, they struggle to stop some folks. You know, they'll try to get turnovers. You know, that's going to be their Achilles heel, is they're going to have to win in shootouts. But if you look at the way Keelan Russell's playing,
1: he was great.
0: You look at the way at their receiver core, man. They've got some dudes, so they can put up some points in a big way.
1: Good for Kalen DeBoer, man. You know, a lot of unreasonable Alabama fans still bitching.
0: Do we have time to get in Coach Prime, or it's not gonna happen?
2: Oh gosh.
1: Well, it seems like, you know, Colorado football.
2: That one's kind of open shut.
0: So that's like, what we're saying. We got enough time.
2: Got enough time. We got about 1 minute.
1: Well, we get.
0: So that's all Jonas would get for.
1: That'll be the season recap for Colorado.
0: Can we get to that next subject? Can we get to that tomorrow? No. We got time.
1: Yeah. I don't know why did you put that on the rundown? I don't know what's wrong with you. Can't we talk a little college football?
0: Spanky, I'm sorry you have to deal with this guy.
1: It is two pros and a cup of Joe here on Fox Sports Radio. 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
12: In Carbon County, the southbound side of the Lehigh Tunnel on the Turnpike is closed for construction. One lane is open both directions on the northbound side. In Stockertown, bridge repairs have reduced Route 33 southbound to one lane between Route 191 and the Tatamy exit. No issues right now on 22, all good on 78, running clear on 309, 378, and Route 80. I'm Tom Fallon.
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0: Pros and a Cup of Joe, Fox Sports Radio. LeVar Arrington, Brady Quinn, Jonas Knox with you here. Coming up a little over 15 minutes from now, we are going to have our FSR IR. We're going to report any issues, injuries, ailments from a long weekend for the crew here. That'll be yours here again a little over 15 minutes from now. All right, so what's your problem with Coach Prime? What seems
1: Brady, what's your issue?
2: I don't have a problem. I was just going to say there was a lot of antics to go on this past weekend. This was slated as one of the bigger games on the Big 12 schedule this year, and obviously Colorado's offense has struggled. Juju Lewis, the former starter for Colorado to begin the season, he was benched in exchange for Isaac Wilson. That last name may be familiar to you for reasons, but the offense really didn't change. Still struggled mightily. They struggled to get, I believe it was enough players in the field for a field goal attempt, if not mistaken. So it seems like there's a lot of things going on there at CU. None of them good. And I am curious to see, based on how the rest of the season goes, where this goes with Coach Prime.
0: I mean, are we talking, they make a change?
2: The current athletic director was not the athletic director who hired Coach Prime. So that always sets up to be a tough situation after a bad year. Last year, it's not like the season was much better. It didn't really provide you much hope. I mean, this was a 3-9 football team. This year, I would say, based on the direction they're heading, they've got to play Utah in a couple of weeks. They're not winning that one. They go to Stillwater after that. That's a top 20 team in Oklahoma State. They're not winning that one. Kansas State's one of those kind of teams more on the cusp. They got a big one this week, where actually I think they're favored, by the way, at home. But Houston's on the schedule. Like, I mean, they play every ranked team in the Big 12, and it's not going to fare well for them. So I would be shocked if they had more than 4 wins by the end of the season.
1: Jesus. Is that good enough for him to, I mean, his contract is guaranteed, right?
2: Well,
1: they got to buy him out. Always, I mean,
2: guarantees within it. It doesn't mean there's not offsets or there's not other issues that, you know, I'm not sure what the payout would be. I know some of the contract was tied to, I think, the ticketing gate and maybe some merch, stuff like that too. I'm not exactly sure the specifics, but you know, with Colorado's success, he was going to have more success too. And that was some of the thought or idea behind it.
0: Do you think that, because obviously before he got there, they were terrible. They won one game. They were 1-11 or whatever it was. Do you think that his name brand and sort of the coverage that they get because of him is almost worth the university dealing with subpar seasons just because, hey, they are getting
2: talked about? No, because the ratings aren't what they were. Like, they're not rating the way they once were when they first got there. After last year and the way that season went, they've taken a big hit. So they're not getting the ratings they once did. And that's where it's kind of like, all right, let's just, everyone wants to make, say, oh, here, you know, here, they were 1-11 under Carl Durrell, that final year. It's like, all right, well, how is this, what he's done, any different than what they've been? Like, Mike McIntyre won 10 games and won the Pac-12 South and played for a Pac-12 championship. Outside of that, it's the exact same. You know, 4-8, some 5-7 seasons, 4-9. I mean, it's no different. I mean, Deion started off 4-8. They went 9-4, and now they're 3-9, and this season looks like it's closer to that 4-8 team. So I if you look through the history of Colorado football, you have to go all the way back to Gary Barnett, where you can really say they had an incredible run of success. Then you're going to Bill McCartney, which was the standard or what I think every Colorado fan hopes they can get back to, where they actually, you know, won a national championship or competing for national championships. Outside of that, I mean, he's been the exact same, just with more, I don't know, celebrities on the sideline, more fun, more flair around it.
0: Well, yeah, I mean, listen, you know, trade a couple of wins for a Machine Gun Kelly concert before a game. What's wrong with that? Seems like a fair deal.
1: Does it?
0: Sure. Yeah, sure does. And he was not shy about ripping into the quarterback.
1: No, he really wasn't.
0: Yeah, he let it be known. He's not, pretty much put all the blame on the quarterback. Well,
2: which quarterback? That was the interesting part. Because he was like, I really wish Juju would come up and tell you why he's not playing. Then you have Isaac Wilson. It's like, oh, all right. Well,
0: But at least things are going smooth at Colorado State.
1: Super smooth.
0: Yeah. Where, Tyson Summers.
1: Just some end games. Just some end game adjustments. That's all.
0: Coordinator, mid game had his play calling duty stripped from him and then, decided to quit. Afterwards, just decided that's,
1: Or
0: that's
1: did it. He walk off throwing a temper tantrum and then was fired?
0: Because there was different reports. There was, well, he was fired mid game. And then I think it was, Pete Thamel who said that, he was not fired mid game. He left after the game, whatever it is. Those two were going at it. And so it feels like Colorado and Colorado State got some issues, that they're currently going through.
2: I'm guessing we don't have the Jim Moore Jr. sound from after the game.
0: Patrick, efforting the sound.
2: From, this is where I regret not just sending it over when I saw it yesterday. Jim Moore Jr., obviously was the head coach.
1: Of course.
2: Gave an incredible response to the question of what was going on, why there was this firing, dismissal, whatever you want to call it, where they quit, they mutually agreed to part ways, whatever we're calling it. And, it was something that was like super, super relatable. And I think like a lot of people would like to hear it.
0: Here's Jim Moore Jr.
2: We got it.
3: Tyson, was relieved of his play calling duties. He left the field and he's no longer with this football program.
4: So that's a permanent thing.
3: That is a permanent.
4: So can he take over as DC then?
3: Kenny will be the primary play caller. Yeah, I put him, he was put in a very difficult situation tonight and he responded well and the players responded well. The very first play he called as a defensive coordinator his entire life was a sack caused fumble. So, we're going to get better. We're going to get a lot better. He's a good football coach.
5: Did you anticipate that he would leave the field when he was relieved?
3: That wasn't anything that I would ever consider. I just relieved him of his duties as a play caller. He made the decision on his own to leave the field and he is no longer with the program.
1: Oh, there you go.
0: By the way,
2: that's the explanation. That's not the sound I was hoping for, but I digress. The point is,
1: figure.
2: You can see the frustration. There's some clips of him basically saying like, "This is the same thing we messed up last week." You know, it's the same thing again, and it obviously led to some sort of argument that took place. But he goes through a dissertation of basically saying, you know, the way my dad taught me was when you say, "Hey, you know, bump him out a little bit." He's like, well, what's a little bit? He's like, your definition a little bit, my definition of a little bit is two different things. And he's like, and I was coached to be like, if you're in a four eye, you know, you see, you can teach someone how to line up, but if you're not very specific with saying like, I need your shoulder pad, I need your eyes to be aligned right here. He's like, it doesn't help our players. We're not putting them in a position to succeed and win. And so he kind of went through just a long discussion about being very specific and setting his players up to succeed. And honestly, I kind of came away and just knowing his history. I mean, I remember when he was at UCLA and I was calling games with them and, he could be hot and cold with you and he could, you know, he could have a, you know, bad days and good days. But one thing I always respected was when you did get his time, he was very thorough in how he went about coaching, teaching. And this was one of those moments where you can tell that whatever was taking place, like, that's been going on for a while. He wanted it fixed and the guy didn't fix it. And so, you know, it is what it is. You know, they have to move on without him, but he handled it in a very calm manner for a guy who I guess either had a DC quit on him during a game or, you know, he fired during the game, whatever the case may be. It didn't seem like he was as riled up as people made it out to be.
0: It's also a terrible look for Tyson Summers to walk out the way that he did, because I can't imagine, you know, if he's looking for another opportunity somewhere else, that people are going to take kindly to the idea of, so you just bailed mid game. Like we made a decision to, you know, strip you your play calling duties. And so that was worth you taking off in the middle of the game and leaving your team behind. Just that seems like a really poor choice. So who knows what his future looks like and what his outlook looks like. But, hey, listen, you know, there are bright spots, in the world of college football. We don't have to always focus on the negative, you know, like we don't have to always sit here and swim in those waters. All right. Miami looks good. Ohio State looks good. All right. Notre Dame looks good.
1: All right.
0: And, Alabama looks good. So there's some underwhelming performances.
2: Did you miss Georgia in there?
0: Which, but Georgia always gets overlooked. We talked about this last week. They always get overlooked.
2: Yeah, but that was a nice little beat down of Vanderbilt. Georgia's a team that's flying under the radar. No one's talking about enough. And they, to me, are one of the more complete teams. I don't know why, right? Like Keelan Russell throws for, three touchdowns and 285 yards. Hunter Stockton threw for like 303 touchdowns. You know, it's interesting how the narrative gets spun a certain way. And I think Georgia is one of those teams that right now is not getting enough credit for how good they are, how good that defense is.
0: Yeah, they, one of the better, and Kirby Smart's just done a hell of a job there. And they went on that run where they're winning the national titles, and I don't think they lost a game for two or three seasons. It was a crazy run and a crazy stretch that they were on, and you almost just took it for granted. They just became accustomed to the fact that they were going to be the team that was going to be there at the top. They're currently second shortest odds next to Ohio State to win the national championship, followed by Notre Dame and Texas. So there's that. Indiana sitting at plus 1050 for anybody interested. So you got, and then look, whiteout game, Happy Valley.
1: Why do you want to go there?
0: I just think, we got to start moving ahead. You got to start focusing on the positives. All right. USC did not look good against Washington, despite what anybody wants to say. Jade Maiava, apparently bailed on an interview post game. So there's still some awkwardness there, and you get an opportunity. Matt Campbell, have him ready to go. I'm ready to fire up.
1: Okay.
0: I mean, sell out. They're going to be, the people going to be buzzing there. The party's going to be going.
1: It's the whiteout. It's the whiteout.
0: And they do one of those a week or one of those a year?
1: One a year.
0: Okay.
1: One a year.
0: What's their record in those whiteout games?
1: Not good lately. We lost to Oregon last year.
0: Oh, the Oregon game was the whiteout game. Yeah. All right. Well, look, you're not dealing with Oregon this week.
2: What would be your message, though, to Penn State fans?
1: Oh, I mean, honestly, I think you being patient would be the wise thing to do. I mean, when we had a coach that was winning, he wasn't winning enough. And you always got to be careful what you wish for. Now you're starting over to try to, like, so I've seen people try to blame the AD, like the AD messed up the hiring process. I don't believe he messed up the hiring process. I believe he did what he felt was best for the program at the point in time that he let James go. Coach Franklin go and started his process of trying to figure out who he wanted to hire. And whoever it is you're going after, whether Matt Campbell was your first choice, second choice, third choice, I know this for certain. Pat Kraft was aggressive in trying to figure out who was going to be the next head coach of Penn State's football team. And the timing of it, the time frame of it, it drug out. And we all know the story. It doesn't have to be rehashed. You get a guy that's, you get after the signing date and recruiting is closed. Franklin leaves. He takes a lot of his players with him. So he's playing with an Iowa State football team at Penn State. So I would just say you got to give the man time to have a couple recruiting cycles, develop some of the guys that are there, and see where you end up. I mean, this season may not be the prettiest of seasons. It had the potential of being that. It's sad because it seemed like a schedule that was conducive to that, but that's not how it's playing out thus far. But I like Matt Campbell as a person. I like him as a coach. And, I hope, even though we're not that type of fan base, I just hope that he gets an opportunity to kind of figure it out.
0: Also want to point out James Franklin got screwed. Virginia Tech made that kick. I don't care what anybody says. By the way, we are brought to you by DraftKings. They made that kick.
2: Definitely didn't.
0: Yeah. Well, the wait's over. Dang. Football's here, and so is DraftKings. 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Dang. The crown is yours. Up next, it's the FSR IR right here on Fox Sports Radio.
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17: In Carbon County, the southbound side of the Lehigh Tunnel on the Turnpike is closed for construction. One lane is open both directions on the northbound side. In Stockertown, bridge repairs have reduced Route 33 southbound to one lane between Route 191 and the Tatamy exit. No issues right now on 22, all good on 78, running clear on 309, 378, and Route 80. I'm Tom Fallon.
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0: Two pros and a cup of Joe, Fox Sports Radio, LeVar Arrington, Brady Quinn, Jonas Knox with you here. 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
8: After your sports weekend, happens. 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
0: I got nothing. I worked. I got nothing.
1: IR. Man. I mean.
0: Hey, the automatic.
1: I went and watched Penn State.
0: The automatic toilet seat cover's back, though, huh?
1: Yeah, that was great.
2: That was great. You got to use it, too?
1: For the win. I did.
0: Make things a little easier in the crab closet?
1: I mean,
2: yeah,
1: worked out for your boy.
0: Was that O'Hare?
1: It was.
0: All right.
2: Yeah, it was.
1: It was.
2: Yeah, it was.
0: Good for you.
2: Get it, Var?
1: Yeah, man.
2: See that crab closet?
1: That's right.
2: Taking care of business.
1: I watched Penn State play. That's my IR. That's all I can tell you.
2: That's tough.
0: Did you get to venture out at all in Chicago?
1: I did not.
0: Oh.
1: I went to
2: MJ. Oh, man. You didn't go to Exchequer, Jonas's spot that he keeps berating me to go to. And if I don't go to it, I'm a bad person.
0: You'll never be invited there again, ever.
2: That's fine.
0: You poisoned.
2: You weren't there. What do you mean invited? You weren't there.
0: I made a call. Could have gotten you in.
2: Such a douche.
0: I could have gotten you in. But
2: it looked like there was no problem getting in.
0: But you soiled that. There was a line there. You just didn't see it.
2: No, everyone's on the line with it. Ghosts, invisible people.
0: How was Minnesota?
2: Awesome. Yeah, it would have been great had I not been, getting some sort of cold or something. But yeah, it was awesome.
0: Yeah. Wow.
2: Ton of fun. First time, big new kickoff ever went there. So had a great time, great crowd. Yeah.
0: Oh yeah, because you guys
2: had only been there for Thursday nights.
0: Oh, that's right. Yeah, there was a Thursday night game a couple years ago. Interesting. Yep. Well, it looked like a fun ride.
2: And it really was. Yeah, it really was.
1: Nice, that's cool. We are Fox Sports.
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3: In Carbon County, the southbound side of the Lehigh Tunnel on the Turnpike is closed for construction. One lane is open both directions on the northbound side. In Stockertown, bridge repairs have reduced Route 33 southbound to one lane between Route 191 and the Tatamy exit. No issues right now on 22, all good on 78, running clear on 309, 378, and Route 80. I'm Tom Fallon.
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33: In the NFL Sunday night game at Carolina, the Panthers beat Detroit 32-26 as Teterow and McMillan had 14 receptions, 192 yards and two scores. Kansas City's 4-0 after coming back to win at Las Vegas 30-27. San Francisco is 4-0 after defeating Denver 24-14. And Minnesota is 4-0 after its 15-10 win against Miami. Will Reichert 5-for-5 on field goals. Victories for Seattle and Indianapolis. Chase Briscoe Francisco won the NASCAR race in Vegas. WNBA playoff wins for Golden State and Atlanta. The Sunday night ball game went to Atlanta, beating the Dodgers 3-2 in L.A., tying up their division series at a game apiece. And the top-seeded Milwaukee Brewers are up 2-0 after beating the Padres 4-3 with a two-run single with two outs in the bottom of the ninth. Losing closer Mason Miller walked 3 in the ninth. I'm Steve DeSager.
4: Morning to all. It's two pros and a cup of Joe.
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4: Jonas Knox.
7: What do you mean funny? Funny how?
4: Brady Quinn.
10: Well, that's brilliant.
4: College Football Hall of Famer LeVar Arrington.
14: I love it.
4: It's two pros and a cup of Joe. 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Here's Brady Quinn, LeVar Arrington, and Jonas Knox.
1: Oh my gosh, when are they changing this song? Oh my gosh. I thought we were supposed to be doing football songs. Oh my gosh. You must not have put your request in. You must have spent too much time in that strip club.
15: I mean,
2: Whoa. You think this is a strip club song?
1: Yeah.
2: You know, this is like the song that I think the Dallas Cowboys cheerleaders come out to.
1: Exactly.
15: Is it really?
2: I think so.
1: Exactly. It's called Jerry's World.
15: Yeah.
1: They're just not fully stripped. That's all, you know.
15: Hey, by the way, how about the Texans being 0-4?
1: How about the Texans being 0-4?
15: Who had that?
2: Yeah, how about it?
15: That's a.
1: Did you know they started 0-3 last year, too?
15: Yeah.
2: Yep. Slow starting team.
15: Yeah, they're not.
1: But I think this slow start feels way different.
15: Yeah, they're not going anywhere. I don't think, but Stroud hasn't been that bad. They just can't run the ball. And it's been the same issue last year.
1: And their defense isn't holding up.
15: Nick Chubb was the guy that they were relying on. Yeah, and their defense, you know, looked a little leaky. I think CeeDee Lamb had, 17 catches on 21 targets yesterday?
1: Yeah, he was balling.
15: They look good. It is two pros and a cup of Joe here on Fox Sports Radio. LeVar Arrington, Brady Quinn, Jonas Knox with you. You can find us on the iHeartRadio app on hundreds of affiliates all across the country. And if you're listening on the podcast, we appreciate you doing so. What's so funny?
1: You do know that this is what Dallas Cowboys cheerleaders come out to. I just really enjoyed my response. That's all. Like I ran it back through my head. It was like Jerry's World. Like it's just kind of funny, you know. But anyway,
15: I didn't know that. I mean, I didn't know.
1: I didn't either. And I was just joking. I know it's from the strip club in Varsity Blues. I'm fully aware. And that song continued on as they played the game and got their asses kicked because they were tired from watching their teacher strip. I was just having fun with it, but I just felt good about my response. It made me a tickle.
15: Maybe I remembered it incorrectly, but I thought that I thought Thunderstruck played after they left the strip club while they were showing the highlights of them getting their doors.
1: That might have been correct. That might be correct. Yeah.
15: So it's not really a strip club song. It's an ass beating song.
2: Ooh.
15: When they just got ripped.
1: But it's connected to the strip club because it can't, whether it was, I'm going to look this up too, by the way, but.
2: LeVar, did you ever see that scene and think, I'm going to try that?
1: No.
2: Oh, all right.
1: I didn't go to a strip club until I was in the league.
15: Really?
1: Because the first time I had ever went, I just didn't go to strip clubs.
15: All right.
2: Well, but even when you got in the league though, did you ever think like, I need to do that Varsity Blues thing?
1: Well, it wouldn't have been from the strip club. I did do the Varsity Blues thing, but I felt like I had a better routine. I mean, I had did that in college. I partied on till the break of dawn, you know, in college and in pros, even in high school. Now, high school was a little different because you were house partying. So it was like kind of like y'all were together. You pass out. You get up, you go to practice, but I never would have done it on a game eve. Never. No, never on a game eve. Like Friday night, you know, and then you got to get up for your film review and like your conditioning and walkthrough and medical on Saturday and then watch the JV play if they're at home. Saturday, like, yeah, I do Saturday nights. I go party hardy till the next day in high school. But never on. Would you have done that on game eve? I would have never.
2: Absolutely not.
1: I would have never done that on game eve.
0: Surprising.
2: Nope. Yeah. Now Knox. Knox has done that before some radio shows. I know that much.
0: No, look. I mean, that's the audience. What do you want? Hey, let me tell you something. You go to that 24-hour fitness across the street, and you'll see a stripper that just got off over there.
1: Just like getting that extra work in to be better.
0: Still got makeup on.
1: I mean, they're athletes, treadmill. You know?
0: Yeah.
1: And the pro athletes, they get paid.
2: So you're saying, hold on. You're saying save your money. Just go work out there.
0: Yeah. Like,
1: they really work out.
0: Stone.
1: The good strippers work out. No bull. No bull. They work out.
0: That almost went out there.
1: You know, in Miami, what is it? What's the one everybody goes to? What's the one the NFLPA guys were meeting at and holding there? What was it called?
0: Ooh, let me look this up.
1: Word on the street is that they have really, really high poles in that particular strip club. I believe, if I'm not mistaken, it used to be like a Walmart or some. It was like a superstore, super box store.
0: Tootsie's Cabaret.
1: There you go. I think that's what it is. I think I've heard that that's what the name of the place is.
0: Brady told me it's not that great.
1: Well, here's the thing, right? They have poles.
2: Why do you do this? Why do you drag me into your sick, twisted mind?
0: I thought that was you.
2: No.
1: Hey.
2: No. Well, we don't talk that much. You're too busy, you know?
1: Please. All I'm saying is...
0: By the way, I texted you on Friday night. I still haven't gotten a response.
1: Dang.
2: I didn't get a text.
1: I did see a girl fall, too.
0: Did you?
1: Yes. She was not strong enough. She saw one of them other ones go all the way up to the top and was doing, like, high-flying acrobatics on that dip and looked like Cirque du Soleil up in that joint, just less clothes on.
0: You got to be careful.
1: Then one tried to do the same exact thing, tried to get them, you know, like get that little full extension like you was doing, like, you know, like the flagpole, like you the flag on the flagpole and the arms didn't hold up. So you got to go work out. Got to make sure them traps is strong, them arms, your hands. You got to put them hands in the rice and the sand and
0: got to work on your grip.
1: Got to work on that grip.
0: Yep.
1: How's that again? What was that? You know, they came out with an exercise tool called the shaker.
0: Yeah.
1: That you could work on that style of grip.
0: Yeah.
1: That you was just demonstrating.
0: I'm fairly certain.
1: You look very good at it. Like, like you knew what you were doing.
0: Two hands too.
1: Yeah, I saw that. You just handled a big one, huh?
0: No.
1: All right, Jonas.
0: Not me.
1: Learn something new about you every day.
0: Now, speaking of strip clubs, a place that's got a few, Las Vegas, LeVar made mention of this earlier. Credit to the Chiefs. They win that game. They continue, you know, to showcase that they're back. Kenneth Walker, looks like he's the best. Yeah. I mean, it's the best acquisition of the free agency acquisitions in the NFL this offseason. He's been fantastic. And, he did it again yesterday against the Raiders. But man, the Raiders, I came away from that game going, all right.
1: They're like, good.
0: Look, are they going to, you know, win a Super Bowl? Are they going to get to the playoffs? Who knows? A Super Bowl, definitely not. But at least it does feel like a different Raiders team than we've seen in recent years. Like, and Kirk Cousins is playing pretty well and Brock Bowers is a stud and they've got, you know, some weapons on offense, but still probably need to add a wide receiver. But I look at the Raiders and I go, that at least feels like a team that's heading in the right direction.
2: Dude, Clint Kubiak is the real deal. When you watch them offensively, and then Kirk is a big piece of this, the way he's able to distribute the football and basically do what they're asking him to do. But man, he schemes guys wide ass open and utilizing his tight ends. That's one piece of it in Gentry. But this is when you say they need to add one, they need to add like two, you know, receivers to help them out. I mean, it really is outside of the tight ends and their run game. It is all a scheme. It is all what Clint Kubiak has done with this group to put them together. So I am super impressed with, you know, obviously what he did last year, helping the Seahawks win a Super Bowl, but even more so what he's done this year with a Raiders team that even coming off a loss somehow I feel better about the Raiders than I did coming into this game.
0: Yeah, I totally agree. And now Kubiak at halftime saying,

0: time. Oh,
1: bro, that was ugly.
0: Yeah.
1: That was ugly.
0: Now, they did pop it back into place, and he did travel back with the team, but I'd like to welcome him to the dislocated body.
2: I was just
0: going to
2: say, does this remind you of something, Jonas?
0: Yeah, the Monmouth Massacre, no. And I'm glad he brought it up.
3: But you finished the game.
0: I did.
3: And that's all that
0: similar
3: matters.
0: To him. You know, got up, made the shot, and the rest was history.
1: D-bag.
0: But
3: I am not back. I was just giving y'all some material.
0: Man. I just... I don't
2: You're back.
3: I am not. I will never be back.
2: LeVar, have you seen Jonas shoot a basketball? Like, I'm kind of curious.
3: I've never seen Jonas do anything athletic, to be honest.
2: That's true.
3: If I'm being totally honest, I've never seen him really, other than when we were in Arizona, even like outside of here. Well, in the Super Bowl and, you know, when we went out to eat.
0: Yeah.
3: That's about it. I've never seen y'all outside of here. I've seen Q outside of here. We went and took a bar down. If Q didn't have to go, it might have went down up in that bar. I mean, Q couldn't go the way I was going. I was double fisting.
0: That's not surprising.
3: But he had to do production meetings, and I stayed and had a good time in the Irish pub, and then went to
2: about Iowa City.
3: Yeah.
2: Yeah. Yeah. That was great. That was fun.
3: It was about to go down and then you had to leave. And then I was like, I didn't want to do it without my little bro. So I was like, I'm going to just get the check. I finished my drinks and then went to the next place.
0: But. And went to the broom closet to go do the show.
3: Yeah. Yeah. Yeah. That next morning. Yeah. That was the next morning, I believe. Was that the next morning? Or was it, did we go out after that? Maybe we went out after that. I'm not sure. Anyway, but I've never seen Jonas really other than him floating across the street looking for victims in Scottsdale or in Phoenix at the Super Bowl. I've never seen him really outside
0: of. You know, I got stuff to do.
3: I just wouldn't know if you were athletic or not. If I were a
0: probably
3: betting
0: not.
3: Man, if I were a guessing man, just by the way I see you move around and stuff, I'd say you look like Jim Carrey when you run.
0: Damn.
3: Like, you give me Jim Carrey running vibes. but some of the best athletes, I had a dude that I went to school, I didn't go to school with him, but I ran against him. His name was Laban Marsh. And if you saw Laban,
0: what up, Laban?
3: If you saw Laban, like, in street clothes, you'd be like, you know, like normal dude, CPA looking type dude. You see him in some shorts and like he's ready to go on the track, dude. Could pole vault like crazy heights, went to UConn, was a pole vaulter, and he beat me in 100 meters twice, got me. So you can't judge a book by you can't judge a book by the cover.
0: You definitely can with me. I'll
3: okay,
0: that.
3: All right.
0: Yeah,
3: well, I was trying to give you some credit.
0: Yeah, I appreciate it. You know,
3: you don't look athletic though.
0: Thank you, man. I thank you for that. That's awesome.
3: I am curious as to what now that Brady's brought it up. Like, I would like to see you shoot a ball or throw a football.
0: You won't. You will pay to see that.
3: OnlyFans?
0: That too. You can make that work also. elsewhere, by the way, in the AFC West.
2: Yeah, let's round it up. Let's get it going. Yeah.
0: The Chargers are just not good. And it doesn't appear like they're going to be good anytime soon. Jim Harbaugh, you know, no thought to changing coordinators, no thought to, you know, making a switch there with Mike McDaniel, who had Justin Herbert out on a Philly special at one point during that game. It just seems like this is going to be a lost season and they're going to be one of these teams, just like the Tampa Bay Buccaneers, who are going to be in the Jeremiah Smith sweepstakes when it's all said and done. Like, it's just,
2: it's not the worst thing in the world for them.
0: No,
2: but I will say this. I mean, they can't protect that dude. It feels like, and granted, give Seattle Seahawks a lot of credit. They got one of the better pass rushes in the NFL, but I feel like everything's so slow in their offense. I'm like, all right, if we can't protect him, can we get the ball out of his hand? And even that, it's just nothing happens fast for this offense. It feels like they have no adjustment to changing the tempo or rhythm of the game. And that's a problem, but, they're soul searching right now. You know, you're an 0-4 football team. Mm. The odds are against you of having any aspirations of getting to the postseason. And honestly, you can't even look that far ahead because it's such

0: It's a daunting task. You just got to zero in on one game at a time, one week at a time. That's all you can do. And unfortunately for them, they've got to go to, I believe they're hosting Denver, but they're playing the Broncos this week. Yeah. I'm pretty sure at their place.
1: Yep.
0: Which again, another tough defense who, if you're Justin Herbert, just keep burying yourself in those nice bosoms after the game to find some sort of solace in all the beatings that you're taking on the field.
2: Always that silver lining. As long as you got a silver lining, losses don't hurt so bad.
0: Those chest pillows and just try to find a way of just getting some sort of comfort.
3: He's back.
2: Not chest pillows.
3: He's back, Var.
2: I see. He all the way in there. Like he was like reliving like moments in his life. You know? Dang. Okay. Okay. Brady Quinn.
3: Yeah. I mean, look, when you coughed up Arizona and the Raiders to start out your year, this is just what was to be expected. So now you got Denver, then they're going to be at Kansas City and then they get their bye. It's going to get real bad. I don't expect, Harbaugh to make any sort of a change in season as far as firing Mike McDaniel, but it just seems like it's only a matter of time before this whole thing, gets pointed in a different direction.
2: Or maybe he blows the whistle like how he, you know, he flipped it when he was in Miami and then drove his car and did whatever he did. Maybe he flips it on Harbaugh. You know, maybe we don't know the truth. Maybe the truth is that it's Harbaugh, like we said earlier about Chip Kelly and Pete Carroll. Maybe Harbaugh is cuffing him up. Maybe he's holding him back. Maybe there's something there.
3: Maybe not.
2: This is it for Mike McDaniel. No S.
3: Yeah.
2: I mean, it's kind of it for him. If he don't, I mean, as epic a fail as this has been, if he don't stand up for himself, this could be career suicide for him.
3: He's got to go back to vape. He's got to do it.
2: Bro, he's still rocking Lululemon, though. One pants leg up. He got the Gucci frames on, man. Like he.
3: Was it Steve Smith who posted on social media something like, you know, your head coach is wearing cleats and the other guy's wearing, you know, whatever he's wearing, you know, not a great,
2: Yeah.
3: Not saw a great that. Pairing, yeah.
2: Slap that coach in the face.
3: The problem is they're at a point now to where, you know, whether it's the Madison Breer or Beer, which I'm going to keep screwing that one up. It's that, it's Mike McDaniel, it's the look, it's Harbaugh, it's, you know, Herbert's performance. You know, he took another beating yesterday. They don't seem, like I don't look at anything for them and go, oh, well, there's a bright spot. Like that's something to look at and go, all right, well, that's something we can hang our hat on. They're just one of the worst looking teams in the NFL. And it was a team that I know certain people on this show, and I'm not going to air out anybody on this show because that's the last thing I would want to do. I know certain people on this show had them winning the AFC West. Certain people on this show did.
0: Yeah, that would be me. I'm going to own up to it. And I don't care. I was
3: me
0: wrong.
3: Me too.
0: Dead wrong.
3: Hey, me too. I'm right
0: you,
3: there with
0: you. You know who else can't admit something like that? Pete Prisco. All right. He can't do it. And he'll join us at some point to tell us that he was wrong, but it probably won't be anytime soon.
2: He's right about
0: because Kirk Cousins is balling, and he will not give him any credit for that.
2: Kirk Cousins is balling. He is balling. You know what's interesting while we're doing around the league, who's balling and not balling and all that stuff? It's interesting. The tush push has been very quiet this year.
3: That's because Philly stinks.
0: Dang.
4: Yeah, they just stink.
3: Okay. They're not good, man.
2: All right.
0: Saquon they can't Barkley's even get to a now. Tush push scenario.
3: Dang. Yeah.
2: Did you see the way, Jalen Hurts laid back like straight out when he tried to get into the end zone? Like, and they hit him and tackled him. He stretched out like he knew he was going across the goal line. He was like a yard or two away. you gotta ball up a little differently than that. You stretched out like that was really going to make the difference. Like when you look to your right, to your left, you was going to see the goal line to your shoulders or something like that. You was not that close, my guy.
3: I mean, there's been coordinators that have come and gone. There's been you know, AJ Brown's not there, and it just feels like we're still having the same.
2: Don't you guys think that that's the biggest issue in the league, period? Like, I think that that's what Washington is dealing with. I think that that's what Philadelphia is dealing with. I think there's a few teams out there, Detroit. I don't think they've recovered from losing Ben Johnson. I think that there are a lot of teams that we're looking at that are not as good as they once were. And it's because their play caller is gone.
3: Oh, you think Kingsbury being gone in Washington is?
2: Oh, yeah.
3: But Dan Quinn made the call. Like, he's the one who parted ways with him.
2: But they haven't been the same.
3: And but why
2: then they go to the NFC Championship game with him?
3: Yeah.
2: They haven't been the same.
3: Yeah.
2: At all.
3: And by the way, why wasn't Jaden Daniels playing yesterday? He's got a Don Joy for his elbow. Why can't he be out there and play? He was even saying, yeah, I don't have any concerns about falling on it during the week.
1: You know what someone told me? They said that Don Joy is actually just a knee brace.
2: You know what?
1: They flipped around.
2: That same person told me that. I'm with you on that.
1: Well, but they told me that it could fit Jonas's knee. That's how tiny and feeble his knee is. And Jaden Daniels, as skinny as he is, could wear it on his elbow.
3: Hey, let me tell you something. If you're feeling froggy, you could just jump.
2: Oh!
3: Right. I'll tell you that right now.
2: Oh!
1: What you going to do about it, Jonas?
2: Violence!
3: By the way, it's that knee brace would fall off my leg. Let's be fair when we represent my leg correctly.
4: You do got a little leg.
3: I do.
4: Little old leg.
3: Yeah.
4: You like your boy. You like big bro. I got little legs, man.
3: It's all right.
4: We're little leg crew.
3: Hey.
4: Hey, little leg.
3: What up?
4: Hey, little leg, homie.
3: What's up, cuz?
4: What up? Hold on now. Relax.
3: Yeah, I don't know why he's not out there. I don't, that game, you talk about and they wondered why ticket sales were down for that game. That was awful between the Colts and the Commanders, to start off the Sunday slate. That was a bad one. But yeah, Dan Quinn made the call to move on from Kingsbury, and it just...
4: it was awful.
3: It's terrible. It's
2: Taylor
3: terrible
2: had
3: game.
2: A good game. That was about it, though. And I don't even think he broke a century. He didn't hit 100, but he had a pretty good game.
3: I mean, you guys might have been right about the Colts.
2: They're better than what they're good, dude. Yeah, they're pretty good.
1: They're good.
3: Yeah. So, and you mentioned Prisco. He's going to be a real blowhard about the Jaguars tomorrow.
2: Oh, yeah.
3: It's going to be.
1: I think that's the bigger story from the weekend, in my opinion. Like, I really felt like the Bengals were going to just kind of tear through a number of teams. And I know the Jacksonville Jaguars are good this year. I get it. They're building off last year. Their defense has improved a bunch. I get it. I just thought the Bengals, all the talk, all the additions they made on defense were going to be at a different level this year. And it has not been that so far. They're a good team. Don't get me wrong, but they're not going to blow through the AFC like I thought they were going to.
3: No. And now you got a, you know, wide receiving core banged up, and it just feels like it's the same Bengals that, you know, Joe Burrow's going to throw the ball 60 times a game, and they're just going to give up a drive or two that's going to cost them a game. And then even yesterday, they had an opportunity. They got stopped, you know, short of the first down on the final drive. And if you had Cincy like me, -2.5, not great. Not a great situation to be in. Also defensively, they couldn't get off the field when Jacksonville had the ball the drive before. There was a third and long, and Jacksonville picked up the first down. I just assumed Jacksonville was going to come back to the pack. I thought, look, that last year they're going to be one of these regression teams, and they look better than last year. So Prisco was right. I don't know if they're going to the Super Bowl like he thought, but he was right. And Cincinnati just looks like the same old Bengals, that they're going to be sweating it out trying to get to the playoffs at the end of the year. And if they get in, they'll be dangerous. But I think people also forget it's been 3 years. Like, they haven't been to the playoffs for a while. And I just wonder, you know, at what point do people start asking questions like, all right, well, you know, if they miss the playoffs again, I would assume Zach Taylor's on the hot seat. I would assume that there'd be a change there. But we thought that trading away a top 10 pick, bringing in Dexter Lawrence, that the focus was going to be on the defense. And yet here we are, and they can't get stops when they need to. Just feels like the same team we've watched the past couple of years. 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It is two pros and a cup of Joe here on Fox Sports Radio. LeVar Arrington, Brady Quinn, Jonas Knox with you. Up next, tensions flaring up in a big time matchup yesterday in the NFL, but not what you're used to seeing. We'll get into that for you right here on FSR. 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
22: In Carbon County, the southbound side of the Lehigh Tunnel on the Turnpike is closed for construction. One lane is open both directions on the northbound side. In Stockertown, bridge repairs have reduced Route 33 southbound to one lane between Route 191 and the Tatami exit. No issues right now on 22, all good on 78, running clear on 309, 378, and Route 80. I'm Tom Fallon.
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14: Jamie Erdahl here from Monday Night Football on Westwood One. 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Atlanta coming off an impressive win over the Packers, which included big games for both Michael Penix Jr. and Bijan Robinson. Super Bowl winning head coach Doug Peterson and I will get you started. And then Kevin Harlan and Ross Tucker will call the action of Falcons Saints on Monday Night Football.
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27: When they won, Saquon Barkley was 150 yards a week, right? That's not happening anymore. How many problems do the Eagles have? Like, in one game, they went from, hey, we're 2-0, we're staying at the top. You see the other teams in the NFC East. Giants lost their quarterback. Commanders lost their quarterback. Cowboys are 1-2. Yeah, all of a sudden, nope, we got just as many, maybe not, if not more, because we are falling from that level we were at. We were a top five team in the NFL the last 2-3 years. Now we're falling completely out of that because they don't have the horses anymore. When you get Case Keenum to not just win the game, but look like he's having a top 10 week in the NFL quarterback-wise, that's problems. When you can't put any points on the board, in a game where you should be able to put points on the board, you got problems.
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0: Hey, Brady, he is back. I just want to let you know. I can't confirm.
1: I've said it for a while.
2: Not true.
1: Yep.
0: Got issues, man.
2: Nah.
1: Been loving for it.
2: That's you, bruh.
0: It is.
2: Y'all heard Q talking about Breer?
1: Breer's what?
2: Niece? Talking about Breer's niece the other
1: day. Those chest pillows?
2: Yeah, there you go. What does Petros call them?
0: Warheads?
2: Nah, what else? The one that's really funny, though. He calls it, like, what? Chest missiles or something.
0: Chest missiles?
2: Something like that.
0: Yeah, it's not all lost for the Chargers and Justin Herbert. I mean, you know, he's not going to last long taking the beating he's taken, but, you know, what a way to go out. It is two pros and a cup of Joe here on Fox Sports Radio. LeVar Arrington, Brady Quinn, Jonas Knox with you. Coming up in about 12 minutes from now, we are going to close up shop here this Monday morning with another edition of The Leftovers. That'll be yours right here on FSR, brought to you in part by our friends at the Home Depot. 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I'm done, picking against the 49ers. I'm sick of it. Enough's enough. That team, you know, for all this conversation about Chernobyl and the substation and, man, well, all these players end up with injuries.
2: They also have superpowers.
0: Yeah. Their owner, you know, got busted for hooking. Their coach got in some weird, mysterious car accident that we still don't know the full details of. So all these weird, Brandon Ayuk, that whole situation was weird, and none of it matters.
2: We ain't heard nothing about Brandon.
1: None of it matters.
2: Nope.
0: They just continue to win.
1: Take that, Jonas. Take that.
0: It's like Brock
2: Purdy. They look better when they're beating you. It's not that they just win like, oh, like fluky, like they look better. They execute better. They run the ball. They throw the ball. They play defense. Like they just look better. And I don't understand how they continue to do it. I don't know, man. Neither does Jonas.
1: That's why he keeps losing every time he picks him.
2: Did I pick him? That's not one I picked.
1: Against him. You're a money line.
2: Yeah. See.
0: Oh, you money line the Broncos?
2: Oh, yeah.
1: Yeah.
0: Hey, man, has Sean Payton going out with Dre Greenlaw?
1: Unless you don't believe it, then we can go back and find it.
2: Hey, bro, we on site. You keep coming at me like that, bro. We on site. That's one of the funnier things
1: you've done though.
2: What? Moneyline?
1: No, I picked the Rams, man. Well, maybe that was a different show.
2: I definitely picked them on a different show.
0: You gotta hedge your bets.
1: Yeah.
2: Win on one show, lose on another.
1: Hey, it looked good for a minute. It looked like you had the Eagles there for a minute in the game.
2: Nah, I didn't think they'd get it. They did make it closer than what I thought, though, which says something to me about the Rams.
0: Were they 0-for-12? Philly was 0-for-12
2: on third downs.
1: Yeah.
0: Jesus.
1: How have we not talked about the Bears? The Bears and Jets.
0: Oh, come on, man.
1: That was an all-time offensive performance.
2: Some people were very, very high on the Jets this year. Like, there were people really, really hyping the Jets.
1: Who was high on the Jets?
2: Ah, man. Who? I don't remember.
1: Tell me someone, because I would love to meet him.
0: Remember. His name was Aaron Glenn. That's who it was.
2: Yeah, no, there was somebody in the media, and I saw it, and he was like, yeah, I'm picking the Jets to have a good year. I gotta go look for it. But
0: the Bears had the ball for
1: sounds like Josh Payton college football right now. He's struggling too.
0: The Bears had the ball for 43 minutes. Like 43 minutes. 43-17. Mm. Like it's just they ran at will and it didn't matter who
1: Dude,
0: it was.
1: The Bears had more first downs than the Jets had offensive plays. Like let that sink in for a second. The Bears had 34 first downs. The Jets ran 32 plays. That is, I don't know if I've ever heard of that before.
2: I don't know.
1: That is an ass kicking, and the score didn't look that bad. That's what's like crazy.
2: Does Aaron Glenn make it out of this season?
0: Yeah. Yeah, I'll be fine.
1: He does?
0: Yeah, I think so. Yeah.
1: Huh.
0: Well, they can keep firing coaches.
2: Yeah.
1: Yeah.
2: I'm surprised y'all didn't bring up Diana Rossini's team getting the big win again and Dylan out.
0: I had a weird feeling about that game. I had a weird feeling the Patriots were going to show up. So I didn't bet it. That's why I wasn't part of my, my Knox Locks, which are red hot to start out the year. So.
2: Yeah. We're, and why was that not an intentional grounding?
3: Knox Locks.
0: Oh, man.
1: Don't do that, Lorena. Like, don't.
2: Why was it
4: he
2: not?
4: He loves it.
2: Oh, God.
0: Loves what?
4: Knox Locks.
0: What do you mean?
3: Knox Locks.
4: Yeah, that's right. Cock that.
1: The
4: gun,
1: best part
4: Jonas.
1: Is the best part is that's actually locking a door, and Jonas acts like he's pumping a 12 gauge.
2: He definitely does.
0: Yeah.
1: And it's not what the sound is.
2: And Lorena clearly co-signs them and boosts.
1: Oh, 100%.
4: Do it again.
3: Knox Locks.
2: Like can Running Man, you look like.
1: Can
2: like,
1: I do it again?
2: Yeah, he looks like the heroes that were going out, like Jesse the Body, like when they was going out to go get Arnold Schwarzenegger when they called their name, like Sub-Zero. That's what you look like. Like you're about to go compete in Running Man.
0: Well, when you start out the year 8-4, like Knox Locks
2: did
0: has.
2: You, have you?
0: Oh, come on. Yeah, of course.
1: No, here's the thing is we have no way of checking. There's no way. No one keeps track on his show. No one actually knows if any of it's true.
0: Well, if he you just,
2: I tell people
0: number.
2: To immediately tune out, like when I'm finished.
1: I tell people to fade him because that's actually historically been a huge winner. I think if you fade Jonas Knox in those picks, you'll win 70% of the time.
2: You're probably
0: be 4-8 this year is what you'd be.
1: No.
2: I just tell people don't listen to you. Like I'm like, hey, everybody. Thanks for joining in for the show, and now it's time for you to turn off your radio.
0: That's what hurts the
2: and
0: most.
2: Do something very different.
0: Because I'm always telling people about Undercard on Game and always letting them know.
2: Undercard.
0: Like, hey, check it out if you're available.
2: Undercard on Game.
0: Check it out. If you've got nothing better to do, that would be a good move for you.
2: There you go.
0: Yeah.
2: Great move.
1: Jonas really is an idiot. Undercard. Okay. That was so bad.
0: Oh my God. Yeah, it's not great. Not great.
1: LeVore, how do you take him seriously?
2: I don't. That's how. I don't.
1: He's such a slappy.
2: He is.
0: Can I ask you guys this? Is Brock Purdy your MVP?
1: He's
0: this
1: mine.
0: Part of the year. Yes.
1: He's mine. He's been awesome this year.
2: He's done the most with the least. I say that.
1: I mean, I feel terrible throwing this out there, but bro, maybe you put Kirk Cousins in that conversation. I don't think anyone saw. Again, I get it. They lost. I understand that.
2: He went toe to toe though.
1: And I would say doing the most with the least, you know?
2: Yeah. Well, yeah. Yeah. He went toe to toe with KC though. Could win either way for a moment.
0: Kirk Cousins.
1: Last team to talk about, but the Bucks. Oof.
0: Oh yeah, that's again. Jeremy
1: I mean,
0: Smith.
1: I get it. You didn't have Baker. Maybe there's some grace given to Todd Bowles, but I don't think he's coming back the next 2 weeks, 3 weeks.
0: Well, they're saying it could be total 7 weeks. Could be up to 7 weeks.
1: Exactly. Oh, I saw 4.
0: And he got stitches out, which means that the dislocation went through the skin. According to Dr. David Chow, I saw that thrown out there. So, yeah, it feels like this is going to be a little while, and it just kind of seems like a bit of a lost season at this point. But
1: yeah.
0: Jeremiah Smith, again, that's the if you don't need a quarterback and you're not drafting a quarterback and you're picking near the top of the draft, you've got an opportunity to get somebody who currently right now is the favorite to win the Heisman. So there's hope on the horizon. But it is two pros and a cup of Joe here on Fox Sports Radio. It's LeVar Arrington, Brady Quinn, Jonas Knox with you. Up next, we close up shop on this football recap Monday with another edition of The Leftovers right here on FSR.
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11: In Carbon County, the southbound side of the Lehigh Tunnel on the Turnpike is closed for construction. One lane is open both directions on the northbound side. In Stockertown, bridge repairs have reduced Route 33 southbound to one lane between Route 191 and the Tatamy exit. No issues right now on 22, all good on 78, running clear on 309, 378, and Route 80. I'm Tom Fallon.
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0: with you,
1: Arrington,
0: bro?
1: Brady Quinn, Jonas Knox with you. We're going to be back on the air tomorrow. Same time, same place.
0: Not
1: 6 a.m. Eastern time, 3 o'clock Pacific for a Tuesday edition of this program.
0: Intervention. Right
1: before
0: after
1: we show. Get to the leftovers, though, a reminder, if you missed any of today's show, you'll want to catch the podcast. Just search Two Pros wherever you get your podcast. Right after the show, today's pod will be posted. 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
1: All right, Larray, what do we got?
4: Ooh, I saw this yesterday. Matt LaFleur, coach of the Packers, said this regarding his team's fumbling issues. Take a listen.
5: I think a great teacher is the bench. So if guys don't start holding on to the ball, they're going to be sitting on the bench.
4: What do you think of his coaching methods, fellas?
1: Hey, DeAndre Swift fumbled yesterday for the Bears. Never saw the ball again.
4: Benched.
1: That's it. That's it. All right. What do you? What? What's Dang. The problem? By the way, Green Bay doesn't look great.
0: No, they
1: That's
0: don't.
1: Another team.
0: They don't.
1: That doesn't look great. So,
0: I just wonder: is preseason the lack of preseason so bad that you got to wait 3 games or 4 games to see if a team is really good or if they're really bad?
1: This is their preseason.
0: Like this is their preseason right now.
1: Yeah, maybe that's what Houston's doing. You know, just an extended preseason. That's all.
0: Maybe.
1: Yeah. What else we got, Ray Ray?
4: Well, the 2032 Olympic rowing venue has been chosen. They're choosing the Fitzroy River in Rockhampton, Queensland. This location was just approved last month, and they assessed it for water flow and fairness and flood risk. But I don't know if they took in the conditions that 500 saltwater crocodiles also live in that
1: this.
4: River. It is infested.
1: That's great.
4: Infested.
0: Why's it got to be infested? Why can't that just be their home?
4: That's just a lot of crocodiles
0: that
4: to
0: is
4: have
0: a
4: to
0: lot
4: row
0: of-
4: with. 500?
0: Yeah, but them crocodiles don't want no drama. They don't want no beef. They be chilling.
6: They don't want that beef.
0: Yeah, they be chilling. You know what I mean? Unless they hungry and you all they can get.
4: Now, I don't know if crocodiles are the same as, like, alligators and stuff, but when I was over in New Orleans and we did the feeding, they love marshmallows. So maybe they could keep a bag of marshmallows on the boat and throw them marshmallows whenever
0: really?
4: They see
0: Can
4: one.
0: I just tell you that saltwater crocodiles get big as it? I think that might be the largest species, if I'm not mistaken. They get massive. Like, I don't even think alligators even come close
4: to being.
0: Okay,
4: so I just Googled it. It says they typically measure from 14 to 17 feet.
0: Yeah.
4: Between, what? No way. Between 900 and 2,200 pounds. That's huge.
0: They get big.
1: Jesus. Well, they're dinosaurs.
0: They're dinosaurs. Yeah. They were here, like, during and beyond and now, present. No.
1: Yeah, so you're going to have a rowing competition in the midst of this infested water with those crocodiles.
4: I was trying
6: to think. They don't want that beef, though. Jonas, yeah. They'll be fine.
0: I see what you're doing there, Brady Quinn.
6: Yeah.
0: All right. They don't want no beef.
4: Would you guys rather do the rowing in the crocodile-infested waters, or would you rather do the swimming in the Paris Seine River? Or however you say that.
0: Which one? Well,
6: because
0: I mean,
6: it was
0: going
6: dirty.
4: Because it was so dirty.
6: Yeah, I mean, they had a lot of poop.
4: Yeah.
0: Either way, you're potentially going to die just differently.
1: I'd rather give me an oar.
6: Yeah. Give me an oar to
0: now, if you said swim in both, which one are you swimming in?
1: If you had
0: to swim in both.
1: Crocodiles.
0: You're going to take your chance with the crocs?
6: If Jonas has a yoo-hoo, he basically turns into that situation.
1: Yeah, it's just like he's
6: basically swimming in a bunch of crap.
1: They got feces, syringes, rubbers. Like I'm not partaking in any of that.
0: You're just gonna get your arm and your leg ripped off,
1: man.
0: And your head ripped off.
1: That's what it is.
6: Yeah.
4: I remember all people right. coming out of the water just puking because it was so gross.
1: Oh God.
0: Well, why would you go in it?
4: To win glory.
0: Yeah, exactly.
4: The medals.
0: Exactly. And why would they put them in there?
1: And by
6: Thanks
1: the way,
6: for this, Lorena.
1: If you're one of those, one of the people in the rowing competition, can you carry a gun with you if one of these crocodiles gets out of line?
0: I don't know if that one bullet is going to mess with them boys.
6: The crocodile.
0: I mean, you better get it right up on that head.
1: That's what I mean.
0: Flat out.
6: Beef. 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
9: In Carbon County, the southbound side of the Lehigh Tunnel on the Turnpike is closed for construction. One lane is open both directions on the northbound side. In Stockertown, bridge repairs have reduced Route 33 southbound to one lane between Route 191 and the Tatamy exit. No issues right now on 22, all good on 78, running clear on 309, 378, and Route 80. I'm Tom Fallon.
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18: Let's get to the phone lines and let's bring in Derek Bast. What stood out to you this past Friday night? I'm going to go with two things, the T.J. Lawrence injury, and then, of course, the Easton loss at home to Central Catholic.
19: Yeah, you nailed it. Those were the two things I was thinking of, and kind of going beyond the T.J. Lawrence injury, it was Tyson Norman who stepped up at least offensively. I know T.J.'s a great linebacker. linebacker as well, and they're definitely going to miss him on that side of the ball if he's out for, you know, any stretch of time. But Tyson Norman stepped in. I think he had 4 touchdowns.
1: Yeah.
19: He only had 1 in his career, and, you know, he found the end zone 4 times, and that turned into a mercy rule victory on the road against a pretty good Northampton team. Like, that's not a team that you would expect to, you know, be watching a mercy rule go into effect by a couple minutes into the third quarter.
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23: 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You know, they've always been such a physical team, and they run the ball, and they play good run defense, and, you know, they got the linemen back. I mean, the offensive linemen, they're healthy. They're different than they were last year. And so I think they need to lean back in on that a little bit more.
20: 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This is Dan Patrick.
21: Hope you had a great weekend, everybody. Gang's all here, ready to go. My best friend Fritzy is here. Dylan in the back row. Up front, Marvin, Paulie, yours truly, and the backroom guys. Good morning if you're watching the show, NBC Sports Now, or Peacock, or listening on our radio affiliates over 400 cities that carry this occasionally nominated program. 877-3DP-SHOW, especially on Monday, best and worst of the weekend. Tyler's sitting by to take your phone calls. We have a stat of the day, as always, brought to you by Panini America, the official trading cards of the show. The branded gear, DP Show gear, including this hoodie that I have on, fun for the entire family. You can go to danpatrick.com. Got a play of the day, poll question, stat of the day, all of that forthcoming. Pedro Martinez on loan from TBS. We'll recap all the baseball, including a dramatic win by the Brewers. A couple of them. Gerald McCoy, NFL Network, one of our favorites. He will stop by as well. And a few topics to get to after what we saw over the weekend. Baseball, college football, the NFL. Patriots beat the Bills, and maybe Drake May buys a week where he is not criticized. He's not the focal point. He's not the topic bar for most of your NFL shows. Here is Mike Vrabel on Drake May going head-to-head with Josh Allen.
24: Gets us back in the race, and and our guys worked extremely hard this week, and we knew that, you know, it was going to be a battle. I mean, Josh is unbelievable, you know what I mean, but I felt like Drake went toe-to-toe with him. We had a couple turnovers that we have to be able to continue to eliminate, but we knew that, you know, if we took advantage of some opportunities, we'd get some too.
21: Now, I wasn't surprised. If you listen to the gambling podcast, I thought that this was a tricky game for the Bills. And it's only because New England had to start playing a little bit better. But Buffalo at home can't lose these games. This is where you get to the AFC title game and you look back and you're on the road because you lost that game. And New England, we know, went to the Super Bowl last year. I don't think they're a very good team, but they played better than Buffalo did yesterday. And surprise, surprise, New England has, I believe, the Raiders at home coming up next weekend. And that turned out to be a great game. When we had J.J. Watt on, and we thought he was going to be doing the Denver game, and it turns out Kansas City and the Raiders. Now, he's going to do that game because Patrick Mahomes and the Chiefs, they bring in eyeballs. But the Raiders went toe-to-toe. Raiders played really well. They played well enough that they could have won. And, you know, I'm looking at the MVP odds, and I thought, okay, where is Kenneth Walker here? So DraftKings sent me the top 5. There's no Kenneth Walker in the top five. Josh Allen, Brock Purdy, Patrick Mahomes. Patrick Mahomes would probably say, if he won the MVP, I'm going to give this to Kenneth Walker Jr. the third. Then it's Trevor Lawrence, a Jag getting a win in Cincinnati. And then Lamar Jackson, who I believe is having an MRI on his ankle this morning as he left the Ravens game. But looking at the numbers for Kenneth Walker and the number of plays that we've seen with Kenneth Walker where missed tackles, the most missed tackles forced this year, Kenneth Walker has 43. The next player is Jahmyr Gibbs with 28. Brought to you by Panini America. Last season, the Chiefs averaged 106 yards rushing. That was 24th in the NFL. This season, averaging 162. That's third and just under 30 points per game. That's because of Kenneth Walker. That's the difference. Right now, through the first four games of a season, over the last 15 years, no running back has had more yards through the first four games than Kenneth Walker Jr. the third.
0: Stat of the day, stat of the day, stat of the day, stat of the day. Here comes that what? Stat of the day.
21: How is he not in the top five for MVP? Now, I know it's a quarterback award, but this guy is controlling the Chiefs' offense. He's changed the Chiefs' offense. He is a power back with speed. There aren't many of those in the NFL, but he is their go-to guy. He's the difference maker. And look, DraftKings, they can have their odds here, but if I ask Patrick Mahomes, who's the MVP on your team, he's not saying himself. He's going to say Kenneth Walker Jr. the third. Super Bowl odds after this weekend, the Rams plus 650, then it's the Bills plus 750, the Niners and Ravens at 850, Seahawks plus 950, and the Chiefs at 950 as well. All right, we'll come up with a poll question here. We'll recap baseball, college football as well. Wasn't a great college football weekend, but there'll be some good games, including Alabama and Georgia coming up next weekend. I was watching the Bengals game, and they have no run game. And Joe Burrow's like, hey, no need to panic here. Well, we thought you had a good defense, and you certainly have a good offense, but I would say maybe a little concern. Here's Joe Burrow after the loss to the Jags.
2: You know, we had our opportunities the last 2 weeks, but, you know, certainly this isn't Armageddon or anything. We're still in a great spot, and, you know, I feel really good about our team. We'll come back to practice next week, keep getting better, and that's what the NFL is all about. You can't ride the roller coaster of the week to week. You're going to win some, you're going to lose some.
21: Well, it's not like he's going to say, yeah, you know, we're panicking. Of course he's going to say that. And it's only four games. And everybody's talked about this is the new preseason. First four games. Now we're going to find out who you are. If that's the case, the Texans didn't have a good preseason. Or a good second preseason as well. Because there's some issues there. And it's the defense. And C.J. Stroud played okay. By the way, C.D. Lamb had 17 catches. He was targeted 21 times. At what point do you say, as a defensive coordinator, man, maybe we put another guy on CeeDee Lamb? It's 17 catches. He was four away, I think, from the all-time record. Brandon Marshall had 21. They did a great job shutting down George Pickens. He had two catches. Yeah, Paulie.
4: Yeah, you're leading with the wrong thing.
21: My bad.
4: You should congratulate them on stopping George Pickens.
21: Yes, Dylan.
5: I feel like after the 15th reception, you're like, we can't let him get two more of these or else.
21: He might have gotten tired. His hands might have gotten sore. T. Higgins had 11 catches. Chase Brown had 11 catches. Brock Bowers looked great. Let's see. Anybody else that's, I mentioned Kenneth Walker. T.J. Hockenson had 13 catches. Tet McMillan had 14 catches. Yeah. You get that national TV win. Man, does that change everything. Now everybody's watching. I'm going, Bryce Young, the Panthers, okay. Yeah, you're watching and you're going, man, that Lions defense, they got one guy. That is it. They're going to have to score at least 30 every single game. Yeah, Paul.
4: Do people who called Bryce Young a bust 2 years ago owe him an apology, or is it too early?
21: Well, I don't know how many people did call. I would imagine people are keeping track of that. But when he got benched, and, you know, that was the big argument. Oh, if you redrafted, who would you take? I give the Panthers credit that you benched him and then that he responded to that. And he's played really well. So the Panthers aren't like the Titans. Like, they're a good competitive team. And that's all you want. Yeah. Defense, you know, maybe we could, I don't know, need a little help there. Yeah. Dylan?
5: So I would like to issue an apology to Bryce Young because I was one of those people.
21: Oh.
5: But I have a strategy where I just declare every first overall pick quarterback a bust prematurely, and then it actually had a decent success rate at one point, but I'll eat crow on that, I admit.
21: By the way, Dylan has been on fire with the gambling podcast. I mean, it's been a long time since you've been any good at anything, but recently you've been really good.
5: Yeah, well, sometimes just a little tight end parlay can get you out of any jam that you're in.
21: Yeah, congratulations.
5: Thank you, Dan.
21: 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Poll question, first hour, Dylan.
5: Well, I figured we would skew positive on this Monday morning.
21: Okay. Dan.
5: So we have two that are correlated. Best undefeated team currently remaining. So that gives us the Chiefs, the Vikings, and the 49ers. Now, obviously, we're not going to

0: OC there. Not good. Jalen Hurts, not good. 93 yards on 27 attempts. They did not convert on third down. They went 0 for 12 on third down at home. They have this game. In the last two games, the Eagles are 2 and 21 on third downs. Hey, I'm part of the Jalen Hurts fan club, but I'm not going to go to the meeting this week. I'm going to have to get out of there. Puka Nacua back. That was a big difference there for them. And the Rams will get healthier. And look, trying to navigate, that's a pretty tough schedule to start out with. There's a couple of teams, pretty tough schedules. The Chargers, first pass attempt, Justin Herbert picked off. Mike McDaniel, not good as OC. Which team season feels more over, the Chargers or the Texans?
1: We were supposed to be skewing positive.
0: Oh, my bad. That'll be for next hour. How about that? We'll do that next hour. All right. Any other poll questions? We'll get some phone calls coming up first hour. Yes. I got to talk some baseball as well.
1: More positivity. The best 0-4 team. But this one's tricky because there's only four slots and there's five teams. So we're going to have to rule out the worst one. So it's kind of half positive.
0: Okay.
1: So the Dolphins, the Titans, the Texans, the Chargers, and the Bucks.
0: Well, the Bucks have an excuse. They don't have their quarterback. They do have the rest of the players.
2: So there's other players there.
0: Yeah. The Dolphins and Titans aren't any good. Boy, just watching the Chargers and look, that's a tough place to go and win. I get that. But at some point, you know, they got to figure this out. You can't have those kind of expectations. And, you know, going back to Jim Harbaugh saying, you know, his guy might be the greatest quarterback of all time when it's all said and done. You got to win. You know, these are tough places to win. I get it. Buffalo, Seattle, win the game. Yes, Dylan.
1: The problem for me with the Chargers right now is there's not one team in the NFL, and particularly those that we just mentioned, who if the Chargers were playing them, I would feel confident that they were going to win the game. If they were playing the Titans, I could see the Titans winning. If they played the Dolphins, I could see some chargery happening and the Dolphins winning that game.
0: Some chargery. Dylan just sent me the NFL Offensive Player of the Year odds. I hate this award. I do. Because Kenneth Walker is the favorite to win that right now, but he's not in the MVP race. This is wide receivers and running backs, and apparently if you play a different position than quarterback, you can't win this award. Yeah, Paulie.
3: That's why Walker is not higher up on Vegas' odds. They know he can't win. The last one running back, I think, is Adrian Peterson in 2012. He needed reconstructive knee surgery and 2,000 yards to win it.
0: All right, we'll settle on a poll question first hour. 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Twitter handle at dpshow. We're back after this, Dan Patrick Show. You know what, Todd? I promised you Dude Mountain, and we did not get a shipment in.
4: 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Well, we're running out.
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15: A77 3DP show. Operator Tyler sitting by. Falcons at the Saints coming up tonight. Falcons, I believe, getting 1.5. White Sox, Guardians, Yankees in the Rays. The Brewers in dramatic style. They beat the Padres. Braves, Dodgers all tied up. Jays up, Rays up 1-0 on the Yanks. White Sox up 1-0 on the Guardians. I was watching, Jacob Mizorowski, and he threw 105 first pitch. Normally, you know, these starting pitchers, power pitchers, by the third or fourth inning is when they ramp it up a little bit. I was always fascinated. Now, this is why I wasn't a successful pitcher, because I started out throwing as hard as I could, and then when I tired, and then, you know, they roughed me up after that. These pitchers, they usually start out where, you know, I'm just cruising a little bit, then all of a sudden you ramp it up a little bit. Nolan Ryan used to do that. Kurt Schilling would do that. Randy Johnson. But watching Jacob Mizorowski, it was 105 on your FM dial to start. From 2008 to 2026, the number of pitches that were thrown in all of Major League Baseball, over 101 miles per hour. So that's 2008 to 2026. The number of combined pitches over 101, 653. In 2026, Jacob Mizorowski threw 743 by himself.

0: Brought to you by Panini America, the official trading cards of the Dan Patrick Show. Yeah, the baseball, the Brewers, Jackson Chourio. He is now the all-time postseason home run hitter for the Brewers. He has five. And he's only 22 years of age. Hey, you're hanging in there with Mason Miller, and you knew what was coming. Mason Miller's not there to deceive you. He's bringing cheese. And this kid, 22 years of age, hung in there, got the base knock, brought in two runs to win that game. It's already been a fun series. And, you know, this is where now we get callers from Milwaukee or Wisconsin. Why don't you talk about the Brewers? Win. That's when people talk about you. This other stuff doesn't matter. Okay? Beat the Dodgers, beat the Braves, whoever you need to, the Padres, get to the World Series. Been a long time, but that's how you get recognition. Regular season, base, you know, sports is filled with great regular season teams. This is where you make a name for yourself, and you wonder if it's not this year, then when? But they have a good young team there. You got home field advantage. You got a, you know, one great pitcher. Now's your turn. So the other stuff doesn't matter to me. I don't care how many wins. You know, the Dodgers didn't care how many wins. I always go back to the San Antonio Spurs. I don't, regular season wins, okay. You know, the Atlanta Braves in the 90s. Win. That's it. That's all anybody cares about. Yes, Marvin.
1: You always say that about the 2001 Seattle Mariners. Like, you didn't care about the regular season.
0: They cared about it, but they were built for the regular season. They were not built for the postseason, and it came back to haunt them. But the Brewers are a fun team, easy to root for, great atmosphere there. Ballpark's great, as long as you don't hit the roof. Buddha in San Francisco. Hi, Buddha. How are you?
2: What up, DP? Happy Monday, boys. Hi, Fritzy.
3: It's not that happy a Monday.
2: It was 94 degrees at kickoff yesterday, DP. Over 70,000 in attendance, just saying. And best of the worst of the weekend, Dan. I'll start with the wet. I'll start with the worst. My Dodgers, man. I mean, the bats were asleep last night. And, I mean, also losing a bullpen game against the Braves, serving us up some humble pie. You see what I did there, Fritzy?
3: Clever.
2: And best of the weekend, me and Marvin Zeiners taking out Fritzy's Broncos. And, Fritzy, your Broncos not only disappointed their fan base, but they also disappointed my Hurrica staff. Not
0: good. Thank you, Buddha. Ray Kerr, he was the Braves starting pitcher. 2 2/3 scoreless after 3 1/3 scoreless against the Phillies in game 3. And this is a great story though. The guy worked at a 7-Eleven and a movie theater before signing a minor league contract for $2,000 back in 2017. And here he is, one of the postseason heroes so far for the Atlanta Braves. Chris Sale is going to go in game 3. Shohei Ohtani does not look good. 2 for 8, couple of singles. If you go back to August 18th, to the end of the regular season, Ohtani hit 160 with one homer, 30 strikeouts across 19 games.

0: Jacob in Indiana. Hi, Jake. What do you have for me today?
1: Morning, Dan. 6'2", 270. Yeah, I got my a better and bestest of the weekend. First of all, I got my Indianapolis Colts traveling to London to get an ugly win against the Washington Commanders, and then I got my for my bestest my Purdue Boilermakers winning their first Power Four win since 2023 against Indiana. I mean, it's been a while since we got a win like that, Dan. It feels good, you know.
0: Thank you, Jacob. Does somebody want to tell him about his Purdue Boilermakers? Thank you, Jake. Steven in Michigan. Hi, Steven. What do you have for me?
2: Hey, I hope everybody's good and had a good weekend. I'm going to start with the worst. The worst was my Detroit Lions defense. Mm. I don't understand why Brad Holmes doesn't do something. I think good GMs make moves when they have to be made. But other than that, that was my worst. And the best was my fantasy football team because I started McMillan, I started Hubbard, and I started Javonte Williams. That was all good.
0: Yeah, well, congratulations there, Steven. I'm surprised the Lions didn't get in the Joey Porter Jr. trade sweepstakes there because they need help. They need a lot of help. The Colonel in Tampa. Hi, Colonel.
3: Good morning, Dan Patrick Show. Great weekend in sports, but the best week, the best for me with this weekend, Dan, was Friday evening at 18:22 hours. A new teammate joined the world show. 1'9", 6 pounds, 14 ounces. Booga. First name Leon, after his great-grandfather, the General. His middle name is Daniel.
0: Nice. Nice.
3: Hey, Dan, I'm ordering a DP Show merch baby onesie, and if you guys and Tyler and the rest of the gang sign it, I'd really appreciate it, Dan. It's been a great weekend. Nobody's got it better. Thank you.
0: All right, Colonel. Congratulations. Jeremy in Ohio. Hi, Jeremy.
4: Hey, Dan, thanks for taking the call. I got a best and worst and then a fat of the day for you. First of all, best of the weekend, I think Jeremiah Smith locked up the Heisman. Look at his stats. Worst of the weekend is Colorado State's defensive coordinator leaving and going watching from BW3s for the second half. And then my fat of the day, I hope I get this right. The Bears had 34 first downs. And the Jets had 32 offensive plays on the day.
0: Yes.
4: So they had more first downs than plays. I just found that fascinating.
0: Yep. Yep. I saw that stat. Ben in South Carolina is back. Hi, Ben.
5: Good morning, Dan. First off, props to you. I saw Jason Kelce sporting a corduroy jacket in the booth, so mm-hmm. No doubt due to your fashion sense and influence.
0: Mm-hmm.
5: Worst is the Guardians getting shut out by the pesky White Sox. The bye may have helped their bullpen, but not their bats. And my best is the Yankees getting blanked by the Rays. This is my limerick for a key moment in that game. Here comes, oh, Austin Wells. Hold all your bets. Should stop at second, but turns on the Jets. Enjoy your Bronx cheer. You'll hear it next year when you're playing cross town for the Mets.
0: Okay. Thank you, Ben. Yeah, Drew Rasmussen didn't allow a hit until there were two outs in the eighth inning. Plus, when a pitcher is pitching that well and you swing and miss, I think the Yankees swung at and missed at 22 or 23 of his pitches. That's remarkable. I mean, that's great stuff. And we'll talk to Pedro Martinez, who will join us coming up in the final hour of the program. Let's see. Gus in L.A. Hi, Gus. How was the weekend?
6: Good morning, Mr. Patrick. Hope you and the boys had a great week. It was an up-and-down weekend for me, sir. I was in the house for Saturday's, scorcher. It was a hot 104. It reached for the stands. I think it reached a little warmer there on the field there at Dodger Stadium. A hell of a game. Sadly, though, the best was followed by the worst yesterday. Absolutely pathetic showing by the Dodgers. Left, I believe it was 7 or 8 on base. Looks like we're back to our BS of we cannot hit once we get guys on base. I'm not even going to touch the fact that USC won. I could care less. I'm selling stock this season, whoever wants to buy it. Lincoln wants to impress me, beat Ohio State on Halloween. And then tied for the worst, though, the referees this past weekend. I don't know what the hell was going on with the NFL referees that they felt that they needed to take center stage and give attitude to the players. That was a little something weird to see. Other than that, you boys have a great week.
0: Thank you, Gus. The Trey McBride exchange with the official. Now, I don't know what Trey McBride said. I'm sure that he was probably saying that he was being interfered with or held, but the official is caught on tape of saying F you, I think a couple of times. That deserves a suspension. Your job is to calm things down, not ramp them up. And you got caught saying this. Now, once again, we don't know what Trey McBride said, but what if he's complaining and he says something, you still can't say that. That would be a suspension, in my opinion. Players Association already reached out to the NFL home office. You had a situation in the Vikings game where, players knocks down an official accidentally and then helps him up. And then all of a sudden the official is, what are you going to do? Go time? Like, what's going on here? Guys acting like you're baseball umpires. Yes, Dylan.
7: If Trey McBride said like F you to the ref beforehand, does that change your opinion on that? Like, does it make it not better, but I mean, at least you could kind of understand what the ref did? Or I know you're not supposed to do
0: that. No, penalize him.
7: Yeah.
0: Kick him out of the game. But you're the authority here. You're supposed to be the grown up in the room. You can't say that. Even if you think it. Or say it under your breath. Hey, you say that one more time and you're gone. Or why not throw the flag to begin with? If he said that to the official, throw the flag. Yeah, Pauline.
8: And if you watch it, it went on national TV. The sideline camera shows over McBride's shoulder, the ref saying it. McBride, like you said, turns toward the camera and said, they got it, they got it. And Adam Schefter reported that the NFL is looking into both situations, and the NFLPA complained about it.
0: Yeah, the NFL Player Association should, and that official should be suspended. I mean, just if you're going to ask these players to comply and live up to standards, owners need to, the officials need to, coaches need to, and I would suspend this referee. Absolutely. Let's see. James in Virginia. Hi, James.
9: Oh, thank you for taking my call, brother. Happy Monday, DC, Dan. Salute the Commanders, man. And before I get to Washington, I just want to shout out Northwestern football for having probably one of the nicest stadiums in the country, man. That was a beautiful field and over 400 yards of rush offense. Who rushes for 400 yards these days? That is crazy. But on to the Commanders, man. Hey, what are you going to say when you got a first-string quarterback? I just love the fact that guy was not afraid to air it out, throwing deep bombs. They were competitive early in that game, super competitive on defense. If Mariota doesn't get hurt, that's what we say. Injuries are a part of the game, man. But all I'm going to say is I like where the team is headed. It's just hard to know what team you're seeing because so many injuries across the board, a lot of starters. But I tell you one team I do like, the Las Vegas Raiders, man, and Kirk D. Cousins. I am a big supporter of that team. I'm going to follow them. But salute the Commanders. Y'all have a great day, gentlemen. Thank you for taking my call.
0: Thank you, James. Yeah, Northwestern Stadium looks beautiful, 35,000. But Penn State, you phonies. You phonies. No show. Lose the game to Wisconsin. Then lose to Northwestern. Phony. Yes, Mark.
10: But why are you surprised?
0: Because you get a new coach in there. They got an easier schedule. And I thought that they would act like Penn State. And that is be good in the regular season up until they face a quality opponent and then they lose. Come on. Northwestern running the wing T. Yes, Dylan.
7: Now, I know the Chargers are 0-4, but who's been more disappointing, them or Penn State thus far?
0: I don't think anybody was looking at Penn State like I was. I mean, they're what, 3-2? But, okay, first year, Matt Campbell, all right. But come on. Step up and act like you're a quality team. Yes, Marv.
10: I'm surprised that you're surprised.
0: I'm, you know what? Because I thought Penn State was going to be a top 25 team. I thought that they would be a top 25 team. They moved on from James Franklin. Maybe they would actually win a big game. And right now, same old Penn State. Yeah, Paul.
8: And it wasn't a fluky loss at Northwestern Friday night. It was 34-13. When Northwestern said they're going to open their stadium with Penn State, I was like, oh no, that's a toughie. You don't want to lose week one.
0: Yeah.
8: They whipped them.
0: Yeah. Yeah. I watched the USC game. Got some questions about Washington's coaching. They should have won that game. USC, hey, you hang in there. That's, you know, got to win that game. They did. That's the easier game, I think, this month for them. Let's see, what else did I watch? Notre Dame, North Carolina was fun. You know, North Carolina gave them a lot more game than I thought there. Florida, what the hell are you doing? Everybody talking about Florida. Florida's back. Florida football. You go to Missouri. And Missouri's always good for one of these a year. And, man, they roughed them up. Yes, Dylan.
7: So this weekend, actually, we have a banger of a game. We got USC at Penn State.
0: Someone has to lose that game.
7: Both could.
0: Yeah. Go, you have Georgia and Alabama as yeah. well. That, you know, Alabama, they're quietly doing what they're supposed to do. Normally, they make a lot of noise. The old Alabama, you know, did. But I think we look at this Alabama team with a little more curiosity, like, okay. All right. Even Georgia. Georgia kind of under the radar. But, you know, usually we're like, they're going to have seven guys from the defense drafted. They will have a spunky white quarterback in there, you know? Yes, Dylan.
7: I know we've been talking about trap games a lot. I just looked up the line for Georgia and Alabama this weekend.
0: Mm-hmm.
7: Alabama is favored by 1.5.
0: At home.
7: At home.
0: Okay. All right.
7: Interesting.
0: Yeah. Trap game. Not a double trap game.
7: Could be a triple, Dan. We don't know yet. We'll have to wait and see.
0: All right. We'll take a break. More phone calls coming up. Play of the day next.

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3: 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Here comes the blitz. Hamlin on the run. May rolls right, throws it for Chisholm, who reaches out with the right hand. He makes the catch, diving into the end zone.
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5: 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Speaking of that drive, here is the defensive back for the Bills, C.J. Gardner-Johnson.
6: We're not going to get into no bulletin board material. Elevator got me a hell of a catch. Probably won't hear from him again. Respectfully. And I say that with a lot of confidence because it's like, he didn't put his confidence in his best player. If that's what he threw it, he'd have threw it to Dobbs or somebody. But they won the game, whatever. They ain't do shit better than us. We got to play better. And they can mark that. We'll be back to see them again at the end of the year. So they would have had that same energy. And they put up, 20-something points? They barely scored. They struggled all game. So a practice squad player made a hell of a play.
5: You would think that C.J. Gardner-Johnson was Ed Reed. Like, dude. Afton Chisholm, Jr. the third, with the touchdown reception there. F him, Todd. You see, F.
7: Okay.
5: It'll
7: work.
5: Yeah, Paul.
8: I kind of like his reaction there. That's my first time hearing like that. They got lucky. It's weird to say after a loss, but I like it.
5: He's not he's good copy.
8: Yes.
5: Good content. I like that, but I'd read the room after something like that. You just lost to a practice player in your building. Yeah, Dylan.
9: I have the list of teams C.J. Gardner-Johnson has been on, and it's extensive.
5: Is it five?
9: So we got Saints, Eagles, Lions, back to the Eagles, Texans, Ravens, Bears, all last year. Those three were all last year, and then now the Bills.
5: Now, he's been good at times, but he does make it sound like, you know, he's the second coming of Mel Blunt. I see what I did, Todd?
7: Yeah,
5: I took it back to an era that you might
7: remember. I love it.
5: Remember.
7: Me, you, and seven other people know what you're talking about.
5: Yes, Dylan.
9: I'm not seeing that he was ever selected to a Pro Bowl, which is surprising because he was the co-leader for interceptions in 2022.
5: Yeah, all right. Monday Night Football, it'll be the Falcons at the Saints. I have no idea what to expect, but when these two teams get together, you throw out the records. It'll always be fun. Yes, Marvin.
10: That game feels like a regional, like it's serious down there, right?
5: Yes.
10: Like anywhere else outside of the South?
5: Yeah.
10: Okay. But down there, feels like it's a real rivalry.
5: And it's usually the visiting team ends up winning and maybe the team that's not as good as the other team. It's just a weird rivalry. But it'll be fun. Yeah, Paul.
8: They're both 1-2 and they're both one game out of the first place in the division.
5: Zach in Knoxville. Hi, Zach. What do you have for me today?
11: Hey, DB. Thanks for taking my call. Maybe I'm overreacting because it is a standalone game, but, I can't help but think back to when Dan Quinn said that the window is closed on the Lions when they lost that 24 NFC championship game. Do you think this iteration of the Lions is out of the Super Bowl window?
5: It certainly feels that way. I felt that they regressed each year after that because you're that close. You're going to the Super Bowl. And then all of a sudden you keep taking a step back and step back and step back. And everybody talks about injuries. Well, everybody deals with injuries. I mean, the Niners have dealt with injuries, and the Niners look pretty good. Like, when their old guys are healthy, they're a really good team. It's just, can you keep the old guys healthy? Ken in Atlanta. Hi, Ken. What do you have for me?
12: Uncle DP, much love and respect to you. Just want to kind of get on you a little bit, though, because when Andrew Jones made into the Hall of Fame, looking at this playoff baseball, when you have Smoltz on, he's probably the one that didn't benefit as much because he was more of a strikeout pitcher.
5: Yeah.
12: But watching my Braves all the time, Andrew Jones cleaned up so much of Glavin and Maddox's trash by how easy and effortlessly he did. Like, it almost made it seem like, yeah, okay, 11 gold gloves. And it was just so dismissive in your tone. And I respect your sports analysis on everything, but anytime, if he would have been, just like Chipper said, a Yankee first ballot, but he had to beg to get in the Hall of Fame, and he cleaned up so much trash. And looking at this postseason baseball, defense wins when it comes to championships. And
5: we don't have to always agree. Andrew Jones was a wonderful center fielder. Absolutely. One of the great center fielders of all time. He got into the Hall of Fame. So you won. Yes, Mark.
10: I feel like he's kind of in that Ozzie Smith category where he got into the Hall of Fame because he was such a great defender.
5: Yes. Yeah. I mean, Ozzie had one big hit, the home run, playoffs, was acrobatic. He's not better than Davey Concepcion, who was the shortstop for the Big Red Machine. But, you know, a lot of it is flair, being on national TV, presentation, all of that. Ozzie, a great interview. You want to put him in? Put him in. We don't have to agree on all these things. That's the fun part of this. Andrew Jones, or Andrew Jones, he was a great outfielder, very good hitter. Absolutely. Yes, Dylan.
9: Greg Maddux also had 18 gold gloves, too.
5: Okay.
9: We're talking defensively.
5: Yeah,
9: we are.
5: Yeah. Very underrated.
9: Yeah.
5: Very underrated fielder, Greg Maddux. He just didn't get enough attention for his fielding.
9: Nope.
5: Todd is in the confessional. 1 hour in the books. Our good buddy on loan from NFL Network, Gerald McCoy, will join us in a half hour. Hope you'll stay tuned. 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
5: Wow. Falcons roll the Packers 35-14. Bijan Robinson, one of our favorites, he was dominating last night. Packers rushed for 17 yards. That's it. 17 yards. And this, you know, once again, that offensive line was banged up. They were missing, I think, six of their top 10 highest paid players. Micah Parsons not there. And you're looking for Jordan Love to do something miraculous, but you can't be one-dimensional. He tried to be, but give credit to Atlanta. This was one of those, hey, we're going to be in primetime our next three games. I hope you enjoy it. Well, now I'm looking forward to that. With Michael Penix Jr. III, he played really well, but the focus of that loss is on Matt LaFleur.
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21: 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The Titans are laughing at the Packers. They're awful. Sunday against the Jets, great example. Fourth quarter, there's about a minute 15 left. All they need is one good completion to get in the field goal range. Three and out. I mean, and that's not a knock at the Jets. Like, you got Jordan Love. Three and out. And I've said this before. Dave Wannstedt, you can lose games, can't lose a locker room. Right now, to be this bad on the offensive side of the ball, don't tell me it's just the O-line. It's the head coach. I think they've lost the room. It's year 8 for Matt LaFleur. In the last couple of years, the only reason the Packers made the playoffs, and I like LaFleur, was because they extended the number of teams that make the playoffs. They have felt like they have slightly regressed in the last 2 years. This is Man Overboard.
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7: A whooping 57-3.
5: I love that long, long rivalry they've had. Wake Forest and Stanford. That goes back like a couple of years.
7: I don't even know if they've ever played. Maybe it was like their second time playing.
5: Dylan in the back row. Paulie, Marvin up front. Yours truly. We'll talk to Gerald McCoy, former first-round draft pick on loan from NFL Network. Is it time to panic in Philadelphia? Is it time to panic with the Texans? Is it time to panic with the Chargers? We'll go to the panic room with Gerald McCoy coming up. By the way, Sunday night, let me see if I can dress this up. All right, here we go. Sunday night, Atlanta host the Ravens. Sunday night football on NBC and Peacock.
7: Yeah, let's get it.
5: I don't know.
7: Yeah, I like it. Yeah. I'm into it now.
5: Yeah. We don't know about Lamar Jackson, I think, having an MRI on his ankle. But the Falcons taking on the Ravens Sunday night on NBC and Peacock. You can also see this show on Peacock, NBC Sports Now as well. We have a poll question for hour two. Pedro Martinez will join us in the final hour of the program. I wonder what Pedro could throw right now. Although Pedro wasn't a throwing over 95, I don't remember. Maybe he did earlier in his career, but he just had so much movement. He was a great pitcher, not a thrower. And I'm not saying Jacob Mizorowski is just a thrower, because when he was on with us, he is a pitcher. But when you see 105 gets there a whole lot different than 98, 99. And, you know, you're just talking a couple of miles per hour, but these guys can hit it. You can't fool them with a fastball, because they will hit a fastball. It's the other stuff. That's where you get them. But Jacob Mizorowski, it's 105 right away. I went, wow. And, you know, that ball will sail on you. Speaking of which, Chris Sale gets the next start for the Braves, who surprised the Dodgers last night. All right, you got football tonight, Falcons, Saints, White Sox, Guardians, Yankees, and the Rays. 877-3DP Show, email address, dp@danpatrick.com, Twitter handle @DP Show. Dylan, let's recap the results from first hour poll questions.
9: So the best undefeated team in the NFL right now, we have the Chiefs, the Vikings, and the 49ers. The Vikings are not winning that. The 49ers are at 55%. And the best 0-4 team, which we removed the Bucs because they don't have their starting quarterback right now, and there's only four slots, so we had to take out one.
5: Mm-hmm.
9: That leaves us with the Dolphins, Titans, Texans, and Chargers. The Texans running away with that one, 79%.
5: The last 4-0 team with fewer scrimmage touchdowns than the Vikings. They have six scrimmage touchdowns so far, and they're 4-0. The last time that happened was the Buffalo Bills in 1988. They went 4-0 with fewer scrimmage touchdowns. Also, the last time a team that started out 4-0 missed the playoffs was 2016. The Vikings and the Broncos started out 4-0. They failed to make the postseason.

0: the day.
1: Thank you, Darius. Stat of the day brought to you by Panini America, the official trading cards of the Dan Patrick Show. But the Vikings have a great defense. Brian Flores has been great. He can dial some things up. He doesn't dial it up as often as Spags does. Why is that? Why doesn't, well, maybe because the Chiefs are always on and we don't watch the Vikings. But I don't know if the announcers say, man, Brian Flores is going to dial something up today. Yes, Marvin.
2: The Vikings, they have to play in bigger games. We show Spags in the AFC Championship game and Super Bowls. What's he going to dial up? So when they start winning some big games or winning on a regular basis, then it'd be what's Flores drawing up.
1: And that game lived up to the billing, two undefeated teams. And I thought the Raiders played well. Kirk D. Cousins hanging in there. That's one of those games where you go, they might just steal this. And Mahomes makes it work. It doesn't matter who's out there. Thornton, that looks serious. Rice got banged up, but Thornton probably done for the year. And I said this a couple of weeks ago that I thought that they're still going to make a trade. And this is when everybody was healthy. Now they're going to have to. And I know, you know, we're going to look at Tyreek Hill. I don't know his availability. I don't know the who owns his contract or are the Dolphins still paying him? How healthy is he? Do you want him back? I'm not quite sure. Yeah, Paul.
3: The Chiefs have an extra third round draft pick this year because of coming up in the next draft because of the trade with LA. Trade deadline is in 4 weeks.
1: Yeah, I could see them doing something. And this was before they got these guys banged up. But that was fun. That was a fun game. I got my concerns about Ashton Jeanty. And look, I loved him in college. I think I had him second on my ballot for the Heisman Trophy. He's just not doing what he did at Boise State when he was breaking all those tackles. Kind of like Kenneth Walker Jr. III is. Man, completely changed the Chiefs. But these are, you know, 177 yards and having that element that you have to deal with. If Mahomes does get a, you know, a bona fide number one receiver, now I don't know if somebody's going to be available. What happened to Brian Thomas in Jacksonville? Wasn't he one of the great stories? Former LSU wide receiver. Didn't he have 1,000 yards, maybe a couple of times? And is he out of favor there? Yeah, Paulie.
3: 2 years ago, he had 1,300 yards, 87 catches. This year, he started 2 games. He's got 9 catches in 4 games.
1: Yeah, what happened to him? Yeah. Yes, Dylan.
4: He had his first touchdown of the season yesterday, but on a, you know, he's not getting targeted. Like, he was their number one, clear number one guy that first year.
1: He might be a guy that you target. Might be. Trip in Vegas. Hi, Trip. What do you have for me today?
5: Hey, good morning, DP. Always good to speak with y'all. I got a worst fest and then a question for you. My worst would be the Gamecocks as usual. Lenora Sellers. Well, he has us in the cellar of the SEC. Hopefully we can beat
1: them. Okay.
5: We'll play on words there, Fritzy. And then the best is going to be the Raiders. Coach is really, we may not, who knows what we're going to do, but at least we're exciting and he has some great play calling. And then my question for you is this. I really enjoy how much do you enjoy watching the NCAA, some of the leagues where they let you listen in on the replay? I'm just curious what you thought about that.
1: I've been saying that for years. Let us listen in. If it's total transparency, let us listen in. And the ACC just started doing that. I'm going to start charging these networks for suggestions. I was one who came up with pylon cam years before it happened. I said, why not just put cameras in the pylons? Because breaking the plane, and they, years later, pylon cam. Maybe contributions to the game, I get into the Hall of Fame. I didn't do the first down marker. Just want to let you know. I did not come up with that. Yes, Dylan.
4: But you're always carrying the torch for other people to get into the Hall of Fame. Who's going to do it for you?
1: Nobody. maybe Scott Van Pelt will pick up the baton. Help me. By the way, ESPN did a nice little tribute to Barry Melrose starting the NHL season. Now you hockey Hall of Fame voters, do the right thing. Contribution to the game. I don't even know if you have a category. If not, create one. Don Cherry, Barry Melrose contributions to the game. Put him in. He's earned it. E.T. in Virginia. Hi, E.T.
0: Hey, Dan. Thanks for taking my call. 6-3 and over 4 Bills. I want to give you 2 best and 2 worst of the weekend. My 2 best, the Atlanta Braves salvaging a split last night in game 2, 3-2 at Chavez Ravine. And my other best was my local Division 2 UVA-wise Highland Cavaliers picking up their first victory of the season, defeating Newberry in South Atlantic Conference play, 48-38.
1: All righty. Round of applause for whatever team that he mentioned got a win there. Yeah, Paul.
3: The University of Virginia Wise Cavaliers, Dan.
1: Yeah.
3: Yeah, they had a big win.
1: Mm. All righty. Thank you, E.T. Absolutely. Rick in Iowa. Hi, Rick.
6: Hi, Dan. Appreciate you taking my call.
1: Yeah.
6: Hey, a couple things. Big Notre Dame fan, and haven't been always a big fan of Bill Belichick and the Patriots. But I got to tell you, North Carolina, they played us tough. They if they stick with Bill Belichick, even as old as he is, I think North Carolina can probably turn the corner. That'd be good for the ACC. Couple other things. I'm in your age demographic, I believe. I think you had a brother that played at the University of South Dakota, the Coyotes.
1: Yep.
6: Could you tell what year that was that he played? I knew some guy at the University of South Dakota, the Coyotes.
1: Yep.
6: Could you tell what year that was that he played? I knew some guys on that team. And lastly, I think Notre Dame was the best team in the state of Indiana last year, and I'll

0: Major college football. Heisman winner. Unbelievable play to win the title. My pick this year, Miami looks good. I know it's Clemson. Boy, Clemson looks so bad. It's kind of sad. I look when they cut away to Dabo, and they love cutting away to Dabo on TV. He just looks like he's desperate. Like, I used to be somebody. We used to be somebody. And Miami and my Heisman pick, Mensah, he's a really good player. He's hadn't thrown an interception yet. Now, they got Notre Dame coming up in a couple of weeks. Is that November 7th? But that was fun watching that game. Tommy in Madison. Hi, Tommy. What do you have for me?
1: Hey, Dan. Two best for the weekend. Mm-hmm. First off, the Green Bay Packers comfortably settling in to number two in the NFC Central, regardless of who the Bears start. I mean, come on. And game one of the playoffs, Bob Uecker with the save in the outfield. Yes, it had to be a Uecker miracle, according to Pat Murphy. And yeah, up to nothing. So yeah, we're happy about that.
0: Yep. Keep winning. Keep winning. Braves Dodgers tied that series down in Atlanta. The Rays up 1-0 on the Yankees. And the White Sox up 1-0 on the Guardians. Let's see. Aaron in Fort Wayne. Hi, Aaron. What do you have for me today?
2: Hey, Dan. Always appreciate you taking my call. My best of the weekend was P.J. Fleck in the Minnesota game. There was a player running off the field. He had blood all over his face. And I have never seen this before. He takes the blood off of the guy's face and rubs it all over his own face.
0: That was a week ago that he did that.
2: Oh, that was a week ago?
0: Yeah.
2: I guess that was a replay I saw that, but either way, I saw it for the first time.
0: No. Hey, he does not get cheated with celebrations. And congratulations. When we met him in Minnesota, when we were there for the Super Bowl, and he can't help but, you know, feel the vibe from him, the energy that he has, but Michigan, boy, you got a problem. You got a quarterback problem there. Got a quarterback problem. Spent a lot of money on that quarterback problem. Yeah, Paulie.
3: And it's not even that surprising that they lost the game. I mean, Michigan, Minnesota should be, that would be a lead normally if Minnesota went there and beat them.
0: Thank you for the phone call, Aaron. All right, we'll take a break. Gerald McCoy, Oklahoma Sooner, Gerald McCoy. They're not very good.
3: Oh,
0: right?
4: No. No, they're not.
0: I don't think they are.
5: You're not wrong.
0: But Brent Venables used to be able to dial some things up when he was a defensive coordinator.
4: He is a dialer.
0: There's a couple of those guys that, you know, the analysts will say, man, he'll dial something up. Remember, Todd Monken.
5: Oh.
0: Herbie always had, Todd Monken can dial something up. Yes, Dylan.
4: I think the reason Brian Flores doesn't dial things up is because he blitzes every play. So if it's the same thing every time.
0: Yeah, Paul.
3: Texas at Oklahoma this weekend.
0: Oh, that's the Red River rivalry.
3: Yes, Cotton Bowl in Dallas.
0: But it's not the Red River shootout the way it used to be.
4: Yes. Say that, Dan.
0: No, Red River rivalry. All right, we'll take a break. Back after this. College football is back. 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

0: Waiting for Gerald McCoy on loan from NFL Network. Time to panic with the Chargers, Texans, Eagles, other. And who do you believe in more, the Browns or the Giants? We'll talk to him coming up. Watching Colorado lose again, and you start to wonder how long Deion is going to be in Boulder. Feels like he's pushing the boulder. He's Sisyphus. He's pushing that boulder up the mountain, and it's going to come back down on him. It's not good. And I thought after the first year, once he started recruiting, he was going to build something there. And I was wrong, because they have regressed. Without his son, without a Heisman Trophy winner, they're just not a good football team. They're not competitive. They don't have a quarterback. Yeah, Paulie.
1: Colorado's 2-3. They've got an off week. Then they've got Utah, Oklahoma State back-to-back.
0: Northwestern football roughed up Penn State. Here's something that people should realize. Chip Kelly is not the head coach at Northwestern. He's the offensive coordinator. David Braun is the Northwestern head football coach. Just got a new deal. And Jeremiah Smith, I'd strike the pose. 44 catches, 823 yards, 9 touchdowns. So he's first in all three of those categories. Had 11 catches, 209 yards against Iowa. You know, you'll see defensive backs celebrate when he doesn't make a catch. Like, hey, I'm going to put that on my highlight reel. Yeah, there's more of that. And then all of a sudden, he ends up with 11 catches, 2 touchdowns, 200 yards. You're like, you're not going to show that one on your resume tape, are you? Yeah, Paulie.
1: There was a play, Ohio State at Iowa, and this defensive back was one-on-one against Jeremiah Smith. He looks back and sees no safety help. He starts waving like there's a fire. He's like, help! Waving people over before the play started.
0: Well, there was a fire. He was going to get burned. Oh, okay. See what I did with that.
2: Bloop.
0: Yeah. All right, is Gerald McCoy with us, Todd?
3: He sure is.
0: All right, NFL Network analyst and third overall pick out of Oklahoma in 2010. You still believe in your Sooners?
4: Man, listen, come on. I love y'all, and I love coming on, and I love when I get to talk to my family, but that's not how you're supposed to start a conversation.
0: My bad. Hey, my bad. Let me try it again. Gerald McCoy, yeah. NFL Network analyst, third overall pick out of Oklahoma. And Oklahoma's got Texas. Well, this is a big moment for them going against Arch Manning and the Longhorns. Hey, how was that?
4: That was better. I'm always going to believe in my team.
0: Okay.
4: But I have to be a realist, and I have to speak in reality. I am a homer for sure. And I love my team, but we do not look good.
0: You know what? We don't have to talk Oklahoma. Let's talk the Buccaneers. Yeah. Let's talk about the Buccaneers.
4: All right. Excellent. Way to go, Dad. All right. They don't look good either. I don't know what is going on, man. Like, it's just, let's start with OU Texas. It is a big rivalry. And the thing I know is I've talked to a lot of my Texas friends who play for Texas, and they believe they're going to win, but they also understand that it's still a rivalry and anything can happen. So that's what I'm going into this game with, the hopes of that anything can happen. It just could be our day, and we just have a big day. And that's the joy of this rivalry.
0: Okay. Panic time with the Chargers.
4: Yeah, it's panic time because, you brought in the QB whisperer. The Chargers fans, they hate me. For speaking reality, they live in this delusional world of Justin Herbert is a top five quarterback. And I said, no, he has top five talent. He's extremely talented. He hasn't shown us that he could be a top five quarterback. So you go in, you bring Mike McDaniel in, and you're like, hey, look what he did with Tua. If he could do that with Tua, he definitely can do it with the guy with the most talent in the league. And look at what we're getting. Yes, they should be panicking because they brought in somebody who's supposed to figure this thing out, and he's playing even worse than he was playing before. So, yeah, they should start panicking because it doesn't look good at all.
0: Panic with the Texans.
4: Yeah, I would, because defensively, that was supposed to be your stamp or your staple, and all year the defense hasn't looked good either. The D-line is still doing their thing. The DBs have not looked good. collectively, they've been a really good defense, and this year they just haven't gotten it. They can't run the ball at all. Yeah. You got a team who's giving up 180 yards a game, and you can't run the ball on them? Like, CJ has not shown us since his rookie year that he's the guy that you could just put it on his shoulders. Oh, well, Gerald, they was up yesterday. I understand they were up yesterday. But you also playing a Cowboys team who the strength of their team is their offense. They're going to be able to put up points. But if both sides are not collectively playing together, it's not going to work. So, yeah, I would definitely be panicking in Houston.
0: If the Cowboys defense is just average with that offense and in that division, I mean, the Cowboys should be a formidable team. I just don't know if their defense is going to get to that level.
4: Yeah, I don't see it either. And what happened is I talk about how Jerry and Steven had this plan, this master plan to get rid of Micah because they couldn't stop the run. Micah was one of the best football players in all of football. Still is. He's just hurt. But it wasn't show, they had nothing to show for except Micah's individual success, which is fine for Micah. So they said, hey, let's put together a group on defense that can help us get the job done. The thought process of the plan was phenomenal. The execution is what was bad. What they done, and I won't blame Jerry and Steven for the people they brought in, because they brought in all the right pieces. They drafted well. Kenny and Quinnen and Rashawn Gary and the guys you drafted, you just traded for a cover corner, and you're doing everything necessary. The execution of getting a defensive coordinator that can put it together is where they messed up. So Christian Parker was in Philly as a DB's coach, and they like, oh, well, look at Quinion Mitchell and Cooper DeJean. Those guys are already good. That's a first-round pick and a second-round pick that got put in a Vic Fangio defensive scheme that was already working. All he did is say, hey, this is your ability alignment. You can cheat over here and do this a little bit, and then they went and did it. But they also had guys around in the scheme that made it work. So they said, hey, this is the Wiz kid. Oh, and he was in Philly. We could steal one of their guys and bring him over to Dallas. Well, it's a difference in passing, acing the math test, and actually putting the curriculum together and teaching the class. Christian Parker's in over his head. He put together a scheme where it has no identity, and he has guys all over the place, and that's why it's not working. If you're going to get rid of a Micah Parsons and have a master plan like this, you have to have a guy in place that can put it together. Well, Gerald, there's a lot of first-time coordinators. Yeah, but go look at those first-time coordinators and look if there's somebody over them that is overseeing everything. Even in, what's my man in Denver? Davis Webb. He's a first-time coordinator. He's calling the plays. Yeah, but Sean Payton is over him, overseeing everything. Christian Parker's the guy. There's nobody overseeing it. So he's never been in this situation where, okay, our back is against the wall. How do we figure this thing out? He doesn't know. So I agree with you. I don't see this improving because he doesn't know how to do it yet. And there's nothing wrong with that. That's a Dallas problem. Christian Parker, he's just learning. So.
0: He's Gerald McCoy, NFL Network analyst. Panic time in Philadelphia?
4: Oh, no, they've been here before. Philly's been here before. They got a lot of injuries, and that's just always been their thing. I don't like the fact the scheme they went with Jalen Hurts, who he's made had most of his success in the shotgun. And you bring in an offensive coordinator. Bringing in a new offensive coordinator, been here, done that for Jalen Hurts. However, what best suits him is not being under center and getting the play action going and turning your back to the defense. He needs to be able to see everything from the jump. If you want to be able to do that, you have to have an offensive line that can hold up. One, you got to be able to run the ball. They haven't been able to do that because Saquon been getting his head knocked in before he even getting going. Your O-line has been injured. That was a problem last year. It's already started this year. Your O-line is beat up. So you can't run the ball. So how are you going to do your play action? And then all of your weapons start going down. Saquon start going down. Devontae Smith start going down. Dallas Goedert start going down. And you still had a chance to win, but you couldn't finish it. However, Philly's been here before, and they have a coach who knows how to adapt and adjust. they are going to have to figure something out and simplify things, but I wouldn't panic just yet in Philly simply because they've been here before.
0: Do you believe in the Browns or the Giants more?
4: Man, that's a tough one because I'm going to go with the Giants because I believe in Harbaugh and what he's been able to do in his experience. This is new for the Browns. I believe that Deshaun is playing really good football and the team is finding ways to win. But we might be great on a curve as well. But Harbaugh has been here before. He's coached a lot of successful teams. He's lost his starting quarterback before. He's dealt with injuries. He knows how to adapt. So I'm going to go with the experience, and I'm going to go with the Giants over the Browns.
0: Would you rather have Deshaun Watson or Jameis Winston?
4: Ooh. Man, I'm going to go with Jameis. No, I got to go with Deshaun because he's going to take care of the ball more. I love Jameis to death, but he's just got the turnover bug, man. And at some point, Jay is going to turn the ball over. I love his energy. I love his willingness to do what's necessary. But them turnovers, man, and that's just the only thing. He has his turnover bug. So I'm going to go with Deshaun.
0: The Chiefs, do they make a trade for a wide receiver?
4: I don't think so.
0: Well, Thornton's out.
4: Yeah.
0: What about Tyreek Hill? Can Tyreek still play?
4: I don't know. I mean, he could play. I don't think people should expect him to be a cheetah. I don't know what's slower than a cheetah that can still run a little bit, but that's what he gonna be. I believe he can help, but people shouldn't expect, the Chiefs of old. They should sign somebody for sure. Hey, I know a guy that just got released from a team in New York. I would go grab him. He's out there. Why not go grab him and see what he can do? Odell Beckham is free. You don't need to trade for nobody. Odell's sitting at the house. You can go sign him for league minimum, and he can come help you out. He's better than a lot of these other wide receivers, and he can come in and help you right away. So if I'm them and I need help, I just go look at Odell. They was thinking about signing him before in the past. Just go grab Odell. Why not?
0: Who's the fastest guy you ever played against?
4: Ooh, Tyreek Hill. Him or Deshaun Jackson? Tyreek Hill has that 0 to 60 or 100 speed, and he can do it right away. Some people have to build up speed. Like Deshaun Jackson's speed is, I remember we was in practice one day and Jameis was over. They just couldn't connect. They just couldn't connect. Well, one time Deshaun just got, he was just over it. So Jameis threw the ball and Deshaun was running, and then he just turned the speed on. And he ran and picked up speed and went and caught the ball. And everybody was like, what the heck just happened? How did he do that? And I played against him, but then he was my teammate. So I was like, I never had this chance before. So I went to him. I was like, DJ, how the heck did you do that? And he was like, I seen he overthrew it and I knew I had to go catch it. So I just turned the speed on. I was like, you can just do that? He was like, yeah, I just run. I never really run full speed until I need to. So D-Jack and Tyreek Hill, I seen it at when he was at OSU and when he was at Kansas City. He's just a different level of speed.
0: Kenneth Walker, MVP?
4: He should be in the combo for sure. Absolutely. He should be in the combo for sure. Him, Brock Purdy.
0: Josh Allen will be in there.
4: Josh Allen will be in there. If the Chiefs keep winning, obviously Patrick Mahomes would be in there, but Kenneth Walker should be in the combo right now for sure.
0: Who is
4: top two?
0: Who is the least athletic quarterback you ever faced?
4: Least athletic?
0: Yeah.
4: Shoot, probably Tom Brady. Oh, yeah. Yeah. He's got incredible pocket feet. His pocket presence is ridiculous, but that moving and running, my goodness. Tom, I love you, but my brother.
0: Wait. Slower than Peyton?
4: Oh yeah. Peyton is in there. You're right. Oh yeah. Peyton. Mm. You know what, Dan? You might be right. That Dane Peyton, he played football like he had already had hip replacements. Like he's like every offseason, he got a new hip. It's like every 2 years he went and got a new hip. That's how Peyton played football. So yeah, probably Peyton for sure.
0: Plus,
4: yeah, I'm going to go with Peyton.
0: He would go down in a fetal position. He wasn't even going to try to fight to get out of a sack.
4: Him and Eli was masters at, I'm not getting hit. Y'all not doing this to me. Nah.
0: But did you ever say something to a quarterback who didn't take the licking? Like, no, you were fine.
4: No, I'm like, shoot, I get it. I look at myself in the mirror. I see what JPP look like. I've stood next to Ndamukong Suh. I've seen Aaron Donald take grown men and body slam them. So if he doing that to them, I know he going to do it to them. So I get it. I fully understand, fellas. I understand. You ever seen Myles Garrett with his shirt off? I get it. I fully get it.
0: Great to talk to you as always. Good luck.
4: Thanks, brother.
0: Good luck to your Sooners.
4: All right.
0: Okay.
4: Thank you.
0: Better chance of winning. Tampa Bay, I think, plays Dallas.
4: We got Dallas on Thursday.
0: And then you got Oklahoma against Texas. Who has a better chance of your former teams?
4: The Bucks. The Bucks, man. Texas is really good. And Texas is, man, we just don't have an offense to keep up.
0: Do you hate Texas?
4: No. No, you know what? That's a misconception about me because for a long time, OU Texas was in the Big 12 and they hated on the Big 12 and they said, oh, y'all don't have nobody, this and this. But OU Texas was always highly ranked. So I always like kind of held true. Like, well, what about OU Texas? And it was OU Texas versus the world. So when Texas went to the SEC, I was like, fellas, what the heck? It was supposed to be only time I don't rock with Texas is when we play them. But outside of that, I don't root for them, but I don't root against them. I'm like, Texas go win. I'm like, cool. I got a lot of friends, like friends, not homies or associates, like friends that went to Texas. So I don't hate Texas. I don't like their fans I don't like their fans, but I don't mind the school or the players or the team.
0: What happened with the fans?
4: They just are bums. Y'all just like take the win and move on. Like they just do unnecessary. I'll be sitting there, I'll tweet about a movie and they're like, yeah, but the Longhorns. I'm like, what does it have to do with me taking my kids to McDonald's? Like, what are you talking about? I just said my son got an A on his math test and you brought up the Longhorns. Why? Hey, why? They just bug me. Ugh. Yeah.
0: All right. Well, good luck this weekend.
4: All right. Thanks, brother.
0: That's Gerald McCoy. I'm going to the cookout. One of these days.
2: Call them bums.
0: I know. 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

0: about best and worst of the weekend? Let's go around the infield. Todd, I'll start with you. Best and worst.
1: Best of the weekend, if I could do a personal one. Family weekend in the Triad. My wife, daughter, and I watched Wake Forest dominate Stanford, the Cardinal.
2: Yes.
1: 57-3. It was 29-3 at the break. They outscored the Cardinal 28-0 in the second half. That's crazy. Worst of the weekend, Kansas Stadium, Fort Collins, Colorado. During the first half of a 56-26 loss to Oregon State, head coach Jim Mora of Colorado State takes defensive play calling duties away from Tyson Summers. Summers didn't take too kindly to that decision and just left the field. He was officially fired after the game. Last week, the Rams gave up 59 points in a loss to the University of Texas at San Antonio. Things not going well at Colorado State.
0: Yes, Paul.
3: Semantics-wise, did he quit or was he fired? Because he had his duties taken from him as play calling. He left the field, which is pretty rare in college football. And once you leave the field, aren't you quitting? Once you leave the property, aren't you quitting?
2: Yeah.
3: And then after the game, I guess he was air quotes fired.
0: Dylan, best and worst.
4: My best, the New York Jets. They have an interception.
2: Yay.
4: After 20 long games without one. They finally got a pick. That was nice for them. My other best, Tom Kim, the golfer, comes in first place in the Asian Games. This was big because he needed to come in first to earn a military exemption. So he now, I believe, does not have to serve in the South Korean military. Talk about a lot of pressure on that one.
0: Marvin, best and worst.
5: Best of the weekend. Oh, I watched this mollywop. Missouri running back Jamal Roberts, 24 carries, 211 yards, 3 touchdowns. Missouri, 45-17 over Florida, who I thought was going to put up a better fight. Other best of the weekend, we just spoke about this off air. Nikola Jokic pulled off maybe the greatest pass I've ever seen in my life. I know it's radio, so you guys can't see it, but YouTube it, go on social media, look up Nikola Jokic pass, no look, cross court, behind the back. It's the best pass I've ever seen.
0: It doesn't look real. Now, I know it's preseason, but just to think about the pass and then complete the pass to your teammate on the opposite side. So he throws it underneath. He's in one corner underneath the basket, past three defenders, gets his guy in the corner for the 3-point shot. Yes, Dylan.
4: He's pretty good.
0: He's the best player in the game. He is. He plays chess. Everybody's playing checkers. Yes, Pauling.
3: My best of the weekend, I will give you Alabama quarterback Keelan Russell, 16 for 22, 285, 3 touchdowns, and they took care of Mississippi State. The other quarterback for the Kentucky Wildcats, Kenny Minchie, 28 of 41, 272, and 3 touchdowns in the win over South Carolina.
0: Kentucky football is fun. I don't know if they're good, but they're fun. They have, you know, those game, a couple of games each year where you go, I'll be damned. How about that, Kentucky? And then they'll have other games where you go, I'll be damned. Yes, Dylan.
4: I mean, remember the Will Levis days at Kentucky? Those were nice.
0: Yeah.
4: At Kentucky, afterwards, they, you know.
0: Yeah, Paul.
3: Was it Andre Woodson, their quarterback for a few years? They were pretty good. Jared Lorenzen, they had a few decent years.
0: Yeah, hefty lefty.
3: Yeah, they're good, but not necessarily threatening.
0: Hottest rookies, biggest superstars. The all-time greats, the only place to collect them all. Panini trading cards, the official trading cards of the Dan Patrick Show. Let's see. Court in Wisconsin? Did I get that right, Court?
6: That is correct, DP. How are we doing today?
0: Great.
6: My best and worst of the weekend. My worst, I got to start out with Edgerrin Cooper blowing out his Achilles for the pack.
0: Yeah.
6: One of the better linebackers in the NFL and really coming on. That really hurts. And my best of the weekend is Jackson Churio's walk-off two-run single yesterday to put the Brewers up 2-0. And on a little side note, you could also say the best of the weekend was Bob Uecker sitting up there knocking that ball back in the park on Friday night.
0: Yeah, this kid is only 22 to 23. And that's a big-time showdown against that pitcher in that moment. Whew, that's great. Aiden in Utah is back. Hi, Aiden.
7: Yeah, good morning, Dan. I just got a worse and a worser on the weekend, steering negative. Worse is Kamario Taylor, the quarterback out of Mississippi State. Everybody was high on him, and he just had a disappointing showing against Alabama.
0: Yep.
7: And my worst here, Colorado. Like, having Deion Sanders as your football coach, how do you have a culture that they have? Like, it's just kids just don't care. They're unathletic. the coaching staff just doesn't care. Like, how do you have that culture coming from Deion Sanders as your head coach?
0: It's really surprising, Aiden. Thank you for the phone call. But Deion just comes out and it's like, you ask my quarterback why he didn't suit up. I'm not going to tell you. And then he says, I don't have a quarterback. And then he's dismissing players. Man, it wasn't that long ago where you had a lot of people on ESPN like, how about Deion to the Cowboys to coach? And hey, I was the one who said, if he has a successful year, could he be a replacement at Florida State? I don't know if he's going to be able to hold on to this job. The way things look, not good. Dylan, update the poll results.
4: Who you got tonight, Falcons or Saints?
0: Oh.
4: Saints at 70% right now.
0: Okay. This is always a weird game. Always. When these two teams play. Always. I always take the road team. Yeah, Paulie.
3: Falcons looked pretty good last week. Penix, they beat the Packers.
0: Marvin's doppelganger.
5: Come on.
0: Yeah.
5: My son.
0: Yeah. I can see some similarities, though. If you wear a do-rag, would you wear a do-rag?
5: Never.
0: Okay. It's a don't-rag.
5: Right.
0: Okay. Marvin is going to be in the confessional. Paulie gets ready to prep for Not So Fast coming up at noon Eastern on Peacock and NBC Sports Now with Andrew Perloff. 2 hours in the books. Pedro Martinez will join us in a half hour. Dan and the Danettes, Dan Patrick Show. 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
0: I don't know if it's panic time yet, but what we've seen from the Chargers with Justin Herbert, it's got to be alarming.
25: You know, the thing that bothers me the most about them right now is they're not playing with the Jim Harbaugh identity that we're so used to seeing. You know, they've always been such a physical team, and they run the ball, and they play good run defense, and, you know, they got the linemen back. I mean, the offensive linemen, they're healthy. They're different than they were last year. And so I think they need to lean back in on that a little bit more.
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26: Who's better than us? 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
23: This is Dan Patrick.
0: Final hour on this Monday. We'll talk some baseball with Pedro Martinez. I don't know if this is true. I have to ask him. But when he went to the Dodgers, he weighed 135 pounds. When he went to the Expos, he was traded away, he went to 170 pounds. I don't think he weighed much more than that his entire career. But we'll talk some baseball with Pedro Martinez coming up. And maybe he can help us understand, how does Jacob Mizorowski generate that much speed? I don't know how many, there was a wild stat here, and it had to do with Jacob Mizorowski, with the number of pitches in postseason. Now, maybe you can help me on this, Big Day Ray, who's in Paulie's chair. Before game one, there had been four postseason pitches thrown at least 104 miles an hour since they were tracking pitches. Jacob Mizorowski threw five of them in the first inning alone.
27: Start of the day, we love your

0: 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We're taking your phone calls as we do every Monday. Best and worst of the weekend. What you saw that you liked, you didn't like. Operator Tyler is sitting by to take your phone calls. Premier League Fan Fest weekend. Two marquee matchups. NBC and Peacock. October 10th, Man United hosting the Spurs. 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And Peacock, your host for the Fan Fest, Rebecca Lowe. All righty. We had a discussion earlier this morning when we were watching Ohio State play against Iowa. And Jeremiah Smith, sure thing, right? And you can make a case right now if your team's on the clock, unless you need a quarterback, Jeremiah Smith would probably be your guy. But we went down this road with Marvin Harrison Jr. the third. He was a can't-miss prospect. Right now, he's missed. Jeremiah Smith had 11 catches, 209 yards against Iowa. He's got 9 touchdowns. That's first. He's got 823 yards first, 44 catches first. Can't miss. And I started to wonder the number of can't-miss prospects. Ja'Marr Chase, can't miss. Trevor Lawrence, can't miss. Bijan Robinson, can't miss. Remember Chase Young? Wow. Jadeveon Clowney, Ndamukong Suh, Saquon Barkley, Brock Bowers, Andrew Luck, Jeremiah Love. Who else would be on that list? Can't miss. Now I'm talking about, you know, in the last, 30 years? Can't miss. Barry Sanders? Can't miss. Remember Tony Mandridge out of Michigan State? He was a can't miss guy. He'd go to Green Bay. So instead of Green Bay could have taken Barry Sanders, they took Tony Mandridge. Yes, Dylan.
1: I can say recently, Micah Parsons, I think, was kind of in that conversation. Also, Myles Garrett.
0: Myles Garrett, yes, but not Micah Parsons, only because this was a guy that my source said he might be the best player in the draft. They just weren't sure about him. Team player and, you know.
1: The COVID year he took off, too, right?
0: Yeah, just they weren't quite sure about him. And he, you know, proved to be a great player. But I think that there was some concern that much talent and what pick was he? Was he mid first round?
2: Parsons was around 12.
0: 12 or
2: 11.
0: 13. Okay. 11. Yes, Marvin.
3: We forgot about Andrew Luck. We used the G word with that guy.
0: Oh, I thought I put Andrew Luck in there on my can't miss.
3: Adrian Peterson?
0: Adrian Peterson, yeah. Yeah. There's been a lot more than we listed there. The Chase Young, and he goes second overall.
2: Yeah. He's made a little bit of a resurgence with the Saints as of recently.
0: Yeah. Quentin Nelson. That was fun where, you know, I always tell my source. I said, just make sure I know, like, somebody who is not necessarily skilled position who's going to be really good. He goes, Quentin Nelson has got attitude, and he might be the best player in the draft. And Quentin Nelson's probably going to be a Hall of Famer. Yes, Marvin.
3: I know you love D tackles, but there was this guy, Glenn Dorsey, out of LSU.
0: Yeah.
3: I thought he was going to be the next, I thought he was going to be the greatest D tackle who ever lived.
0: Did he go to the Chiefs?
3: He did.
0: Yeah. Yes, Dylan.
1: Ray's team, Penei Sewell, was much a can't miss, and he's been working out pretty nicely. So.
0: Yeah. Yes, Ray.
2: 2007, I think, had two of them, Calvin Johnson and Joe Thomas.
0: I don't know if Joe Thomas was can't miss.
2: Really? Interesting.
0: I don't remember. Well, we've had offensive linemen who have gone. Well, you had an offensive lineman who went number one overall. Was that?
2: This was the Jamarcus Russell draft.
0: Oh.
2: 2007.
0: Yeah.
3: Wait, Jake Long?
0: Jake Long.
3: Eric Fisher went
0: Eric
3: number one.
0: Eric Fisher went to the Chiefs. Long went to the Dolphins, I believe. Yeah, that's where you go, boy, you better be Anthony Munoz if you're going number one overall. Yes, Marvin.
3: And I'm sure for TV purposes, everyone's like, who's the number one pick?
0: I know. Ugh. I know. That was a bad year for the draft, you know, when you're going, hey, tune in. Yes, Dylan.
1: So I have the odds actually for number one pick in this upcoming draft, which have shifted quite a bit.
0: Okay.
1: So Arch is still number one at plus 235. Number two is now Jeremiah Smith at plus 400. And then you've got CJ Carr, Trinidad Chambliss, Dante Moore, and then your guy, Darian Mensah.
0: Whew. Mensah's good. He's good. Let's say the Titans are on the clock. Do you stay with Cam Ward and take Jeremiah Smith? I think that's going to be a really interesting dilemma decision for the Titans. Because I don't know, and maybe they know now, but I hope that he gets, you know, the full year to be able to try to play. I mean, I like his story. I just watch and you don't see that consistency. Yes, Dylan.
1: What if you're like the Dolphins? Because obviously I know Malik Willis feels kind of like a bridge quarterback, yeah. But say, you know, like you start to see some stuff with him. You really need receivers. So you take Jeremiah Smith. You have a quarterback on the low end price wise. Obviously, I feel like common knowledge would say they're probably going to take a quarterback, but I feel like that's a consideration for a generational wide receiver.
0: But you might view Arch Manning as generational. And yeah. You haven't had your generational quarterback since Dan Marino.
1: Well, he's on the Falcons now.
0: Yes. Yes, Ray.
2: Should we consider Arch generational if people are considering Mensah maybe being better than him?
0: Well, there's people who like CJ Carr better than him. Dante Moore, Trinidad Chambliss. I haven't seen Arch be great. And I haven't seen him be consistent. But there's a chance he comes back to Texas next year. I wouldn't rule out that. You know, you've got to look at the situation of who is going to draft him. Does he want to go to an organization like that? I think that'll factor in as well. All righty. 877-3DP show. Operator Tyler sitting by taking your calls. Nancy in Colorado. Hi, Nancy. What do you have for me today?
4: Hey, Dan. Good morning. A long time, first time, 55130. And I just want to give you the best and the worst. First, the worst is, of course, our Denver Broncos.
0: Mm.
4: But the best. I don't know if you know that Steven Wilson is doing the soundtrack for Heart of the Beast, the Brad Pitt movie. And we went to see it this weekend, and the movie is great. It's just great. If you're a dog person, you have to go see that movie. If you're a Brad Pitt person, you got to go see that movie. But the soundtrack at the end, Stand By Me, Steven Wilson singing it, oh, my God, so good. And so thank you for introducing your fan base to Steven Wilson, Dan, because just listening to him sing that song is so beautiful in the movie. So I just wanted to tell you that. I don't know if you... and I think he might be touring with Brandi Carlile because the two of them sing that song. I've seen them on Instagram singing that song together, too.
0: Yeah, I know that he's on tour, but I don't know who he's touring with. But thank you, Nancy. Yeah, Steven Wilson Jr. III, when he stopped in studio. And we caught it just at the right time because I think he was in New York going to Boston or Boston going to New York and a day in between. And my brother is the one who turned me on to Steven Wilson. And my brother has a great music ear. And he goes, you want to listen to some songwriting? You want to listen to a unique voice with a unique guitar? I said, you got me. And I started listening. And I said to Fritzy, I said, we got to find Steven Wilson's manager. And then I had to tell Todd who Steven Wilson was.
5: Yeah, you did.
0: And but he tracked him down. And they drove down, parked the tour bus. He came in, sang a couple of songs. And next thing I know, Mike Florio from Pro Football Talk's like, hey, he's coming through Pittsburgh. Can you help me? I said, yeah, I'll do my best. And then Florio went out to see him. But if you get a chance, like, it's

0: think I know what this is.
1: I finished The Matrix.
2: Yeah. I did it all by myself.
0: 3 months later.
3: 12 sessions later.
2: Yes. Now my family's like, okay, you got to do Game of Thrones. I said, I didn't do The Sopranos. Well, you got to do one or the other. I said, I know how it ends with The Sopranos. And I don't know. It seems like work. Like that's why I watch Reacher, because I don't have to think. It's just a big guy going around beating up people, and he's the good guy, and he gets the girl. I'm good. I'm good with that. Game of Thrones, now it's, you know, what's happening, stabbing each other in the back, literally, nudity. Yes, Dylan.
0: So how long until you watch The Matrix Reloaded? That's the second one.
2: This might be it.
0: You're one and done.
2: Yeah. But I've watched all the John Wicks because it's really easy to understand. He just kills everybody.
0: They just shoot people in the head.
2: That's it. Body count. That's all. It's really, really simple. Yes, Ray.
3: You've never seen The Wire either, have you?
2: Oh, no, I saw The Wire.
3: Oh, you've seen The Wire?
2: Yeah.
3: Okay.
2: Yeah. I thought it was spectacular.
3: That's what I was going to recommend to you.
2: Yeah. But then it became like, everybody was saying, oh, The Wire's the greatest TV show ever. And I'm like, it was great. But if you said Breaking Bad or The Wire, and you could throw in Sopranos, I get that. But what they did with The Wire, it almost felt like you were a voyeur. You were, especially first season. And you had some actors in there. You had some really good. And it felt like all of them were British. Like you'd hear them talking about, you know, The Wire. And I'd be like, whoa, wait a minute here. I thought you were from inner city Baltimore. Yes, Marvin.
4: When Idris Elba talked for the first time outside of Stringer Bell, everyone was like, he's British. McNulty's character, played by Dominic West.
2: Yes.
4: British also. We're just like, wait. And all these guys, you think they're from Baltimore. And they all went to Juilliard.
2: I know. It kind of ruined it a little bit for me because I thought, man, these guys, they lived it. No, they didn't. Yes, Dylan.
0: Yeah, that was Christian Bale for me. I was like, the Batman's British. My wife's a lie, I guess.
2: Yes, Ray.
3: I say, put the wood back. We're back up. We're back up.
2: All right, Pedro Martinez will join us on loan from TBS, and more of your phone calls as well this final hour on this Monday. We're back after this. 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
14: 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They had 10 more minutes of possession. They had a half dozen more first downs. Rams should have been, the game should have been over at half. 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
15: Baseball coming up later on. 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Pre-game coverage of Game 2 starts tonight at 4 Eastern on TBS. So you have the White Sox, Guardians, and then Yankees and the Rays after that. Pedro Martinez, part of the broadcast crew, Hall of Famer, three-time Cy Young winner. I have a friend with the Dodgers who found out that you were going to be on the show, and he said, ask Pedro how much he weighed when he first went to the Dodgers.
16: Good to see you again. Good to see you, Maestro. When I first got to the Dodgers, I was 154 pounds.
15: Oh.
16: When I got called up the first time.
15: How much did you weigh when you went to Montreal?
16: I was about 163, 164 after, you know, the entire winter and knowing that I might have a chance to be a starter.
15: What was your welcome to the big leagues moment?
16: I would say probably welcome to the big leagues was probably understanding that I was going to be in the big leagues for the whole year and coming in relief for my own brother, Ramon, in Atlanta.
15: That was
16: my moment where I really appreciated, you know, the opportunity because right away I started making history by relieving my own brother.
15: Who threw harder?
16: I would say Ramon. Ramon was more of a hard thrower. But I had three pitches. Ramon was always able to throw a good changeup and a little bit what you would call now probably a cutter. But Ramon was never able to throw a true breaking ball.
15: Where does Jacob Mizorowski's power come from?
16: Extension, legs, and flexibility. And his body is very unique. I believe Mizorowski has probably the best hips in all of baseball. That's why he's able to maximize the landing of his legs and then explode late and stay on the back leg glued to the rubber as long as he does.
15: But I think, you know, growing up, it was like, do you have a strong arm? But it's really your body that makes you have a strong arm.
16: Yeah, but everything is from the bottom up for a pitcher. And Mizorowski not only realized that he needed more weight in the lower part of his body, more work, but he's been able to stay flexible. And his release point, only him and probably Wheeler in Philadelphia had that kind of reach that they have out there. Guys that are that flexible and that explosive and so far out are really, really difficult to center. Plus, Mizorowski really creates a lot of movement in anything he throws.
15: Used to be getting on base, batting over 300 meant something, you know. What happened? Why doesn't, like, would Tony Gwynn and Wade Boggs and Rod Carew, would they be power hitters now?
16: Well, they were going to try to do that with those guys, but those guys were old school, Don, and you know that those guys weren't going to jeopardize what they did best to bring them to the big leagues. But nowadays, with the analytics department, with all these gurus that supposedly know the game, I think everything has changed. And because baseball is younger now and has a younger generation that's rushed to the big leagues a little bit quicker, they have to still believe that whatever they tell them is what works for them. But as you know, and as I'm hoping to see, the Milwaukee Brewers are setting an example of how to play baseball. The Tampa Bay Rays are setting another example in the American League about how to play the game right, how to do the little things, how to play the fundamentals of the game the right way. And that's what I think baseball is going to have to trend from now on. I mean, watching Drew Rasmussen the other day do what he did, it's kind of an old school. You know, they teach him how to pitch. And he's relatively young, but that pitching coach that they have in Tampa and the manager that they have, I think are teaching the guys that they have playing for them the good brand of baseball that we're used to seeing.
15: Are you allowed to throw inside the way you once did?
16: No, not anymore. Because I think the commissioner and the rules and everything else has changed. And they're very protective of the hitters. And the hitters, they want to see offense, to be honest. Pitching back in those days was a lot of fun to have a guy go out there, you know, 9 shutout innings, a perfect game, a no-hitter. They don't want to see that. They want offense, and that's why strikeouts don't matter now, and that's why everybody wants to swing for the fences, because they want to see offense. They want to see long balls. They want to see, you know, the game that's aggressive. But at the same time, they want to speed up the game. And I don't know. Some things are going to have to give.
15: We're talking to Pedro Martinez, Hall of Famer. You got baseball on TBS. You got game twos. They start at 4 Eastern. White Sox Guardians at 5 o'clock. And then you got the Yankees and the Rays at 8 o'clock. Do you have a conversation you ever had on the mound that was either with your catcher that was really bad or your manager that was really bad?
16: I had one. I remember when I first got to Boston, I had just won the Cy Young in the National League in 97 or 98. And I remember pitching a game and I had a Scott Harderberg as a catcher. And I that was the first time I ever had a conversation where I had to really use my knowledge and who I was to kind of, you know, lead the game. And we did it right. It's not that Scotty was doing anything wrong. It was just that the pitches were being called from the dugout. And that was Joe Kerrigan. And I wasn't a big fan of it. And in a difficult situation, he keeps putting down a pitch and I shook it. And he put it back down and I shook it again. And then at the end, I stepped out and I just said, "Hey, come here." And he goes, "Well, it's not my fault. Just throw the pitch because they're calling it from dugout." And I said, "And this is my game and I'm pitching my own game. I'm responsible for it and I'm going to take over. Please allow me to take over and just do as I tell you." So we went on. We went on to pitch a shutout, I think. And after the game, we just had that discussion. You either adjust to me because I'm a Cy Young Award winner. I'm a veteran. You're just starting your career here as a catcher. And I feel like I can control my game. That was probably the longest conversation I ever had with the catcher, because normally pitcher and catcher, they set everything in spring training and that's what's going to work.
15: Did you ever consider trademarking the Yankees Are My Daddy?
16: Not really, but I'm having a lot of fun with it. I didn't know that I was going to create probably a mark with that, but man, have they rub it on me. The New York fans, they rub it on me, but you know what? It doesn't bother me, honestly, because I really embrace what the fans love and their chants and all that. And I said it honestly. I should have said, if it was here in the United States, the Yankees have my number. But that's the way we say it in Winter League in the Dominican. When you can't get somebody out or you can't beat them, they become like somewhat your daddy or they own you. And, I said, you know, the Yankees are my daddies, but make no mistake, I would never allow that to happen if I could.
15: Okay,
16: Yankees were so good, though.
15: Was there a hitter who was your daddy?
16: A lot of them. A lot of them.
15: No, there weren't a lot of them.
16: Yeah, believe it or not, there were a lot of guys that hit over 300 that hit really well against me. Kenny Lofton was one of them. Piazza got me 6 times. Wow. I mean, took me deep. Piazza took me deep 6 times. I don't know about his average, but I do remember that he took me deep 6 times. And he's the only one that can say that. Barry hit over almost 400 of me. Tony Gwynn hit almost 400 of me. Never struck him out. And I have 3,154 exact strikeouts. Could never strike out Tony Gwynn.
15: You're not alone with that, though, Pedro.
16: Huh?
15: You're not alone with that, trying to get Tony Gwynn to strike out, because he'd strike out like 15 times a season, maybe.
16: I know. It was amazing to face him. I'm glad I kept him in the yard. But Barry Bonds, it's a funny story. Barry Bonds, I got him out probably 5 or 6 times in a row, and I had a few strikeouts against him. But I wasn't a big-name pitcher. So I was sneaking on the radar, and Barry somehow figured out that I was getting him with fastballs up and in, and I was throwing hard back in those days with Montreal. And I was pitching this great game in San Francisco, and I threw Barry like 6 changeups in a row. Changeups. When he started falling off changeups, I said, I'm going to sneak this fastball up in here, close to the strike zone, and I'm going to get him again. Boy, did he turn on that fastball. Not only I missed location, but he turned on the fastball. Old Comiskey hit it off the light pole, off the fair pole, and the ball bounced back, came back, and he goes, I told you I was going to get you. I told you I was going to get you. And I got your brother, too. So with mine, I got 2 for the price of 1.
15: Did you ever apologize to a hitter if you hit them?
16: No, I did not.
15: Because Jacob Mizorowski said last week that he hit a Colorado Rocky in the head with a pitch, and he sent him a bottle of bourbon after the game to the locker room.
16: I would not do that, but I did feel bad for some of the guys I hit, and especially if they got hurt. I remember hitting Bagwell. Wasn't on purpose. Even though I was erratic and I used to just boss their towers, some of them you have to pitch in, you have to corral. But I hit Bagwell, and I think I broke his hand one time. And I felt so bad because a few nights when they got in, a few nights before, I got to meet him with Moises Alou. They were really good friends. And he was such a nice guy. And I felt bad. And then and later on, I paid the price because I got drilled by Drabek. I got drilled by Drabek when I was hitting.
15: So that was payback for hitting Bagwell?
16: Yeah. Biggio told him to drill me. And I got drilled. Back in those days, it wasn't common to hit a pitcher, but I was creating a reputation. Everybody thought I was doing it on purpose and all that.
15: Yeah.
16: But I also, the difference between me and Mizorowski is that I don't recall hitting someone with a fastball square in the head. I did hit people in the head, but with changeups, breaking balls, those breaking balls that come off your fingers and hit the player in the head. But a square in the head with a fastball, no. I was really close, though. I was really close to probably hitting a few guys up in here, but never did. Thanks to God, I never did. And I can understand why Mizo would do it. He knows how hard he throws and, how dangerous it is to hit a batter in the head. But he doesn't need to apologize. He needs to continue to master what he's doing. He can never, ever, and this is one advice I can give him, he can never stop pitching inside. How he does it, he's going to have to improve, like he's improving in front of our eyes. But the apology, there was no need. Nobody wants to play with anybody's head, especially Mizorowski, who is a good kid and a great player.
15: How did it feel to get hit by Drabek?
16: It stung a little bit, but not too bad. The thing is, when I realized I was hit on purpose, I told him also, you hit me. And you know, you hit me with 88. Guess what? I have 98 for you. And I kept saying it in every base that I stopped. I kept saying it. You hit me with 88. I'm going to hit you with 98. Make sure you stay there. And I just kept yapping. And Felipe's like, Pedro, stop it. Hey, Pedro, you need to stop it right now. Pedro, you need to stop it. And the umpires are like, Pedro, let it go. Pedro, let it go. I said, no, I got 98 for him. And he ended up walking two more guys. The bases were loaded. I'm in third base and I'm looking straight at him and I'm like, I have 98 for you. And I wanted to do it for real. I wanted to do it. I almost cleared the benches when he hit me because I asked him, did you hit me on purpose? Did you hit me on purpose? And he said, all he said was, you know how it is. So that was an indication that it was on purpose. So I kept yapping. The bases got loaded and Moises took him deep with the bases loaded. They took him out of the game. And then got traded to Baltimore. So I could never achieve, you know, what I wanted.
15: You still want a piece of Doug Drabek?
16: I wish I could pitch to him even now in an old-timers game. I wish I could, yes.
15: You would hit him in an old-timers game?
16: Yes, I would. I'll tell you what, though. Pete Shurik was told to drill me by Ray Knight in Cincinnati. And he did it. But later on, he came over behind the scenes and he said, I apologize. I know that a pitcher should never plunk another pitcher. Hey, Churik did that.
15: But help me understand this. Why do you guys, guy hits a homer, the next guy up, why do you buzz the tower? He didn't do anything to you, but that guy pays the price for the guy who homered.
16: No, it shouldn't be that way. Shouldn't be that way. And if I was pitching and my guy hits a homer and the next one is busted by the opposition, believe me, I'll take pleasure in that one. That one was one that I was really going to enjoy because I was probably gonna not bust their tower, but I was gonna drop someone for sure. And I was notorious to do that.
15: But this competitive side, I mean, look, you go back to the Don Zimmer moment. Like,
16: yeah.
15: It doesn't matter. It didn't matter to you.
16: It didn't matter. It didn't matter that it was Don Zimmer. I did not want that.
15: Okay.
16: I did not want Zim to charge me. I much rather get my butt kicked by Posada, by Pettit, by Roger, whoever it was, Bernie, any of the players. But if Zim would know how much I respected and loved the game, he'll probably like me. But somehow, if you watch the video, and thanks to you guys that were at that time probably in ESPN, picked up the video of him running around everybody else and just going straight at me.
15: Yeah.
16: I didn't know that his career probably ended because of a hit by pitch in his head. But the pitch that I threw to Corin Garcia was actually behind him. That was a yank fastball. I did not mean to throw that ball to Corin Garcia to the head. And if you look at the situation, Dan, it's men on first and second. And this is a postseason game. And the game, I think, is tied or we're leading by one. Do I want to take the ninth place hitter and put him on base to load the bases to then face the top of the order? That makes no sense. So Zim went out of his way to get to me. And my first intention was to hold him. But then I saw the fist coming to the side. And you leave me with no choice but to defend myself. And then he grabs onto my right arm. That's a no-no. So I decided to just push him away. And after that, you saw I didn't do anything. I just slept, I stayed aware that someone might charge me. So I'm just defending myself at that point. But it's so unfortunate that happened.
15: Yeah.
16: Because I do have respect for older people and I protect kids. And I'm a different human when I'm not in uniform. But in the field, I wasn't out there to be your friend.
15: Thanks for sharing. Always great to catch up with you. One of my favorite interviews. I always love.
16: Thank you. Thank you so much, Dan, for having me. And it's a pleasure to see you healthy. And thank you for the great lessons you gave me right in front of these microphones that you have.
15: Thank you, buddy. That's Pedro Martinez, Hall of Famer. You can see coverage on TBS, True TV, HBO Max, White Sox, Guardians, Yankees, Rays. Take a break. Back after this.

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1: Last call for phone calls, what we learn, what's in store tomorrow. Drew Brees will join us on the program. Football coming up tonight. Falcons at the Saints. Falcons are getting 1.5. You got baseball, White Sox, Guardians, Yankees, and the Rays. Caleb in Fort Wayne. Hi, Caleb. What do you have for me?
2: Hey, Dan. Thanks for taking my call.
1: Yeah.
2: I have a interview idea for you and also a stat of the day, if I can.
1: Okay.
2: Okay, so your interview idea, I know you like partnering with your sponsors, and you have the best booker and best interviewer in history. And I was curious what you thought about interviewing ChatGPT, because I know they have an audio version that you can actually talk to. And I thought it would be interesting. I've never heard anyone do that before.
1: Hmm. Okay. And what's your stat of the day?
2: Yeah. So Cali McManus for the Commanders was the first drafted QB to take a snap in 2026. And that's the longest it's taken for a drafted QB to take a snap in an NFL season since the draft began in 1976.
1: All right. Thank you. Robert in San Antonio. Robert, thanks for holding. Best and worst of the weekend.
3: Hey, good morning, DP. Thanks for calling me back.
4: Yep.
3: I just had best and the worst. Best, again, going to be my Vikings now. I know how cautiously optimistic since it was the Dolphins. However, the coach and the quarterback did come from the division, so I knew it was going to be a tough one. Worst of the week is going to be my Guardians. Hopefully they get it together and squeak one out today. Y'all have a good one.
1: All right. Thank you. Cody in Texas. Hi, Cody.
5: Hey, Dan. Best of the weekend, CeeDee Lamb, 17 receptions, 189, and the game-winning touchdown. How about my Cowboys? We run this state. And it's kind of my worst-ish, maybe. McMillan. Is it harder to cover him or pronounce his name on a broadcast? Thank you.
1: Ted McMillan.
6: Tete.
1: Yeah. Was he Arizona?
6: Correct, yeah.
1: Yeah. John in Charlotte. Hi, John.
7: Hey, good morning, Dan. Thanks for taking my call.
1: Yep.
7: My best of the weekend, definitely my Panthers taking down Ray's Lions. Sorry, Ray. And McMillan going 14 for 192. My worst is Kansas City losing that in gruesome injury to Tyquan Thornton for sure. And I got a quick baseball question for you, Dan.
1: Okay.
7: Do you think it's sustainable, as good as Mizorowski has been, probably the best of our generation, really? Do you think it's sustainable, knowing that history tells us about Kerry Wood, even way back Sandy Koufax and Mark Pryor and, you know, pitchers like that? Do you think it's sustainable to consistently have that stress on his elbow, pitching 104, 105 consistently for years to come?
1: Well, I mean, Nolan Ryan was able to do it, but there's only one Nolan Ryan. I think it's all about form and understanding. You don't just throw. It's utilizing, as Pedro said, you know, it's legs up, making sure the arm slot, all of those. Would I be shocked if, you know, something happened? I would not. But modern, you know, technology and medicine and maybe, you know, maybe. Randy Johnson did it a long time, throwing hard. Yes, Marv.
8: I remember when Tim Lincecum came on the scene, we all had that same question. He's not as tall as other guys, maybe about 5'10", 5'11", but he was throwing gas, and you figured, man, is he going to hold up?
1: Well, it's like Tiger's swing. I remember talking to Freddie Couples, and Freddie has had a bad back his entire career, and you know, we just wondered, could you continue to swing that violently? And it turns out you can't, even somebody as great as Tiger. This day in sports history, Marvin, got one for me?
8: Got one right here. 2003, the Chicago Cubs won their first postseason series since the 1908 World Series.
1: 2014, Peyton Manning throws his 500th career touchdown pass. Todd, what'd you learn today?
9: Pedro Martinez admits Kenny Lofton, Mike Piazza, Barry Bonds, Tony Gwynn among the hitters that were his daddy at the plate.
1: Dylan.
10: Pedro's not afraid to buzz the tower.
1: Martin.
8: Dallas Cowboys, state champs.
1: Ray.
11: Don't hit Pedro Martinez.
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5: Timing is a real thing in baseball. So when the Cubs played San Diego in April and June, they crushed them, won 5 of 6. 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
5: Okay, here we go. Here we go. It is a Monday and a great one. We are live. We're in Chicago. A winning kind of town. Wherever you may be, however you may be listening, thanks for making us part of your day. No better place to be today. 1 hour from now, Colin Wright, Colin Wrong, Matt Hasselbeck, Greg Olson stops by. So yesterday, the LA Rams were dead in the water. It's late third quarter. They're down by 10. No juice, no energy at all in the first half. They went to Melbourne. They went to Arizona. Now in their Philadelphia, they looked travel weary, fatigued, zero energy. So Sean McVay goes to the sidelines, gathers his team, and leans into what he does best. Team building, culture, communication. And he might as well have been Al Pacino any given Sunday. Because between McVay's inspiration, Puka Nacua, always a little banged up because he's so physical, his monster day, and Kyren Williams, who had 26 either catches or carries, the Rams fought back. And this is where McVay is different and better than Shanahan. He is the great adjuster at halftime. You can sometimes get two different Rams team. They're dead in the first half. That was yesterday, and inspired in the second. Shanahan can get tied to that play sheet at times. Doesn't have McVay's presence. It helped greatly that the Eagles offense is in a Sahara Desert drought. They have been outscored in the second half in just the last two games, 31-0. It gets worse. They are 0-16 as Philadelphia, third and fourth down in their last two second halves. I thought offensive coaches gathered the team at halftime, went on the whiteboard, drew up some stuff, creation, innovation. Yeah, not in Philadelphia. They're the only team in the league with a worse passing offense than Kyler Murray and the Minnesota Vikings. It's that bad. Now, they had some injuries, but the second half yesterday was the combination of inspiration for the Rams and self-detonation by the Philadelphia Eagles as their head coach slash lead cheerleader, Nick Sirianni, let's be honest, gets worked again. So the tush push, okay, that gimmick's over. Okay, so now it just comes to, and Jalen Hurts, he doesn't want to run. Drake May's like, I got to run. I got to move the chains. Even guys like CJ Stroud that are struggling kind of found their rhythm. Jalen Hurts, for whatever reason, he don't want to run. And he's barking at teammates. The tush push doesn't work. Multiple three and outs. So obviously the defense gets really worn down in Philadelphia. That's why their defense, which is excellent, can dominate a team in the first half, and there can be gaping holes and crevices in the second half. I mean, think about this. Philadelphia had 12 first downs. That's embarrassing. 0 for 12 on third down. 68 passing yards. It's just incredible. This is the rare game. It wasn't as much the Rams beating down the Eagles defense. It was the Eagles offense giving so many opportunities after three and outs, field position, opportunities. You just get them when you face Philadelphia. So the Rams were staring at 1-3, flat, no juice, no energy, and Philadelphia did them a solid. They stalled. The gimmick tush push is done. Rams leaned on Puka, Stafford, Kyren Williams, and here's McVay after.
3: It was just more of what is on my heart to just say, guys, we're capable. You got to believe, and we got to just string good plays together. Our defense is doing everything that they can to keep us in this game. There's plays, and I believed in that group. I believed in our ability to be able to consistently execute on some things that we didn't, and probably something along those lines. We tried to, you know, do a lot of things that were not in alignment with what is winning football, but you can't win it until the fourth quarter, and our guys came alive when they did. A lot of gutsy efforts. And I have a headache from hell right now.
5: Okay, it's very rare when the dynasty or near dynasty Kansas City wins on the road, and we want to talk about the losing team. But the Raiders had their best loss in a decade. I said all offseason. This is the first time I really, really like the leadership with the Raiders. If Clint Kubiak's as good as I think he is, watch out. They lost yesterday, and I was blown away by them. That is as good as they have looked in a long time. First of all, Kansas City had big plays late third quarter and fourth quarter. Okay, so Kansas City was doing what Kansas City does. They were situationally excellent. They were making big plays in the second half. Kansas City had that 77-yard Kenneth Walker run. I mean, he shouldn't be that fast for his size. And that became a touchdown eventually. And then Tyquan Thornton had that deep ball where he dislocated his ankle, remarkably sprang right back up after that. So they had this big play, and this became a touchdown too. So the Raiders, you know, they're in a hole. Okay. And then they get the kickoff. And this is what the Raiders in previous years and decades have done. The big mistake. Chiefs lead 23-19. They get it right back. Miscue, fumble, kickoff. They come back. Kenneth Walker around the right side, touchdown. Game over, right? 30-19, down 11, game over. That wasn't this Raiders team. They weren't toast. They didn't quit. And this is Clint Kubiak and the new Raiders and the new Raiders culture. They're playing very good defense. He told CBS at halftime, we're going to win this game. They're cocky, but not arrogant. And Kirk Cousins, after that, down 11, it's getting late. Kirk Cousins leads him down the field, moves a little bit in the pocket. And by the way, this is what offensive coaches do. They make third string quarterbacks in Chicago look like all pros, and they make old Kirk Cousins, who's a pocket quarterback, look viable and dynamic. And Kirk Cousins moves out of the pocket. He finds Brock Bowers for the touchdown, and they come fighting back. And then the defense has a quick three and out to Kansas City, and they have a chance to drive down the field and win. And they didn't. And they couldn't. And that's okay. This is where Kansas City's franchise and momentum and situational excellence between Spags and between Andy Reid and Kelsey and Mahomes. Kansas City's going to win games like this now. Second half, game gets tight. They're going to make the stops. This is just what Kansas City does, and they've been doing it for years. This is not what the Raiders do. When they fumbled that kickoff, my take was, oh, that's the Raiders. Oh, what a bummer. And I said all week, I can't bet the Raiders yet. I got to watch this game. And I know they lost, but their fight, how everybody feels like they're playing about a half grade above who they are, was to me really, really impressive. The Raiders have found their coach. I tell this to Bear fans all the time. Once you find the coach, you'll eventually get the right quarterback, but you got to find the coach first. You got to get the guy who builds the culture. And to have Kirk Cousins playing this well, I mean, think about it. They have the number one pick. They don't even have to play that guy. Fernando Mendoza can be on the bench. They don't even have to play their number one pick. And they're playing this well. So what a heartening loss. And I know it stings in the morning, but here was Kubiak after.
7: Not surprised by the fight of our team. Wish we would have won the game. But got a lot of really hardworking guys that care about winning and fell short tonight. And, you know, obviously there's a point there where I took 3 points off the board. And we're going to be aggressive going into the game. I don't regret it. I regret not getting it. And, at the end of the game, however, I got to get the play in faster. We have a legal shift that's on the play call. We're not getting the play in fast enough. So credit to the Chiefs. They did a phenomenal job. They're a great team.
5: And they've been a great team for a long time. And there are, you know, we talk about this in the NBA all the time. There are steps to greatness. right? Mahomes didn't even play his first year in the league. Fernando Mendoza's not even, he's not even getting snaps first year in the league. That's fine. That is fine. But I think what you're watching is the culture is being built. And we said this in the offseason. They went and got Tyler Linderbaum. And I'm like, that's a really smart move. Whether it's Cousins or Fernando Mendoza, you know the lines and the audibles and the protections will all be set by Tyler Linderbaum. So if Mendoza starts, you got a veteran, a pro bowler, a high intellect guy running the offensive line. And it just everybody's playing better than they did last year. I mean, think how bad the offensive line was last year for the Raiders. Some of it was injury. Some of it was total ineptness, ineptitude. And then watch them now. It's like, that's a different team. And you know, hats off to Kansas City, but they win these games. That's what they do. I think right now, if I had to pick the best teams in the AFC, I would pick Kansas City over Jacksonville by a field goal in the AFC championship, and a lot can change. So losing that game to that team, how they're playing with now Kenneth Walker, I mean, you can wake up this morning and feel very good if you're a Raiders fan. And you haven't said that sometimes after wins in the last 10 years plus. J-Mac Blazing 5 had another winning week. I will tell you, the Bo Nix reality is sinking in Denver. And if I had to vote MVP today, I gotta tell you a guy I would consider. No, it's not your guy, Brock Purdy. He's okay. What Dak Prescott did in the second half yesterday.
1: Yeah, yeah. Well, I mean, Houston defense stinks. Hey, to go back to the Raiders for a sec, I will agree they were amazing. Colin, the one thing I noticed is Kubiak last year had Sam Darnold as his quarterback. Yeah. Much more mobile, much bigger arm. Many more deep balls.
5: Right.
1: I'm looking at the Kirk Cousins spray chart. He did throw a couple passes over 20 yards. You put Mendoza in that offense with a better arm, more mobility. They've suddenly become very dangerous.
5: Well,
1: I'm not calling
5: year,
1: for a quarterback change, but
5: just to show you the difference, last year, Seattle was about a dominant run game, a very good offensive line, and the best route runner in the league, JSN, though he goes to the Raiders, and an athletic quarterback. It's a pocket quarterback. The offensive line is unproven and untested. Actually, some of your best talent is tight end and running back, mm-hmm. not wide receiver. Yep. So the great viability. When you know a coach is great, it's when Ben Johnson can take Caleb and be productive, and then two pocket guys and backups and be productive. So Clint Kubiak goes from a Seattle offense with a dominant number one receiver, with a very athletic quarterback, and an experienced, good offensive line by year's end. And now it's a running back tight end offense with a pocket quarterback. Mm-hmm. And in both, it's working. Yeah. And it's really, if you're a Raider fan, you found your coach.
1: They look like a playoff team, right?
5: They look like it.
1: I mean, Lamar Jackson's hurt. AFC's messy. Patriots. I don't know.
5: No, I think you're right. Here's the truth about modern work. 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And every time you switch between them, momentum disappears. 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You stay in control throughout. And in business, ideas matter, but execution matters too. Less fragmentation, more finished work. End of the day, the people who win at work aren't the ones with the most info. They're the ones who execute.

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1: 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New NFL, when in doubt or when in trouble, feed your star wide receiver the ball. Rams yesterday in Puka. T-Mac last night for Carolina against the Lions. It can be JSN, it can be Jamar Chase. You know, Cowboys are down 16-6 at half. They're facing the Houston Texans, whose defense and secondary are play a lot looser coverage than they did in previous years. And the Dallas Cowboys at halftime said, let's just feed CeeDee Lamb the ball over and over and over. It looked like pitch and catch. 13 targets, 11 catches, 140 yards in the second half alone. He finished with 17 catches. So in the old NFL, when you got into trouble, when you wanted to control the clock, control tempo, you turned around and you handed it to your running back, the power guy with just enough speed to turn the corner. That is not the current NFL. Dak Prescott and the Cowboys, as we've talked about earlier, they're going to go as far as the offense is going to take them. But if you have a number one wide receiver, isn't it amazing how easy it can look? Just chunk play after chunk play. The perimeter playmakers, they may not be as valuable as a quarterback or a left tackle, but they're certainly as worthy as an edge rusher today who can maybe get one sack a game. I mean, it looks so easy. George Pickens had one big catch, but CeeDee Lamb was dominant. I mean, in the red zone, Dallas was better than Houston, and a lot of that is CeeDee Lamb. Nick Saban talked about this years ago when he was at Alabama and Lane Kiffin took over the offensive coordinator job. He's like, the world's changed. We can't be a linebacker and cornerback program. We have to be a quarterback and weapon program. And under Saban, that's what Alabama became. And that's college. But even in the pros, you're watching it yesterday. Coaching is better offensively. Quarterback play is more efficient. Wide receivers, every team feels like they have at least one wide receiver they got in the late rounds or they found undrafted. Yet we have a cornerback shortage. Everybody's a corner or three down, and everybody has a wide receiver that came from, like, nowhere state. Now, CeeDee Lamb went to Oklahoma. He's a first-round pick, and he is great. But great defenses, year to year, do not sustain. Houston is a great example. You know, defense is more violent. There's more injuries. Older players are out longer on the defensive side. But if you get a quarterback-wide receiver combo, like a CeeDee Lamb and Dak, that puppy can last for years. And I'm watching that yesterday and I'm like, boy, this is the new NFL. You don't turn and hand it off. You play pitch and catch. And people can talk about the Cowboys defense, blah, blah, blah, blah, blah. This is Dak and CeeDee Lamb's team. And it was on display on a great, great road. Are they going to win this division? If they do, this will go down. We told you. They're going to play the wobbling Texans. They got the Packers coming up. They've got teams that are struggling. Here's what doesn't struggle. Dak and CeeDee Lamb. Just keep doing that over and over. Here's Dak after.
2: There's nothing like winning. I want to say it fixes all the problems, but it doesn't. It makes you feel good at least for a day or so. But at this point, you know, we got to turn the page and get ready for Thursday. We can't sit here and have some winning hangover. It's early in the season, but we got it going in the second half on offense particularly and did enough and just shows the resilience of this team to win. So now it's about stacking these kind of these wins with great momentum and just belief in the team that we've created.
1: That's a big one for Dallas. I know Houston's 0-4, but that's a big one. You're thinking a lot of that game. They're not going to pull this out. Same old Cowboys. But, you know, you got to give Shoddy credit. Lean on what you know will work. Don't outthink the room. Dak, CeeDee Lamb, over. I mean, 17 catches. You saw it with T-Mac last night. Like, it's just a new world. Here's J-Mac with the news.
3: No.
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6: Got to start with some negative news, Colin. Baltimore Ravens lost starting quarterback Lamar Jackson at halftime against the Titans. They ended up winning, but they did not score a point in the second half. The offense was pretty bad. You could see him go down there. He's having an MRI on his ankle today. I would assume we'll get news here in the coming hour about his status, but he's being priced in this week. They're at Atlanta, like he's not going to play. It'll be Snoop Huntley. Snoop Huntley was not very good in the second half, but again, Lamar was dominant in the first half, 220 yards passing, two touchdowns. They were up 24-6.
1: All things considered, because I don't feel we've necessarily seen the best of, you know, a lot of these good young quarterbacks. Have we seen the best of Lamar Jackson? You have to count everything now. You got to count everything. Yeah. Have we seen the best of him?
6: Yeah. Two MVP awards, totally dominant, but playoffs left something to be desired. Here's Jesse Minter on if Lamar could have returned in the second half yesterday.
7: Just dealing with a little bit of an ankle. We hope, you know, don't know enough about it right now, but we'll have to see where that's at. But again, thought Snoop came in and ran the operation in a way that allowed us to get the win, you know, which is most important. And so we'll see where that's at.
6: Lamar is 29 years old, Colin. He had injuries last year. We know running quarterbacks. I don't want to get too negative here. But the reality is that they're not a good football team without Lamar Jackson. With him, Zay Flowers looked awesome. Yeah. Guys were open all over the place. This could be a little about Tennessee.
1: Now, the good news for Baltimore, Bengals lost again. Cleveland beat the Steelers on Thursday.
6: Yeah, I'd
1: keep your eyes out for Cleveland. I look at Cleveland's schedule.
6: They play the Jets this week.
1: I know. So it's like,
6: that's a dub.
1: we may have one really good team in the Baltimore Ravens with an injured quarterback and three okay teams. Depends. I mean, Jacksonville, there's no shame in losing to Jacksonville. They're one of the top five teams in the league.
6: Well, you got the Jamar Chase concussion. You got the Lamar Jackson thing. Yeah. I mean, I don't know. Cleveland picks up a win this week against my Jets, 4-1, and now maybe they open up some space in the division. Yeah. I would say you were on an island. You thought they'd be decent with players. I scoffed a lot, and it's early. All right, let's move on to the Jacksonville Jaguars. They were tremendous yesterday, Colin. Outside of the penalties, they had 10 for 100 in the first half, and they held on to victory mostly because Joe Burrow was bad when it mattered most again. Trevor Lawrence, this is a real stat. They have won 11 of 12 regular season games
1: dating back to
6: last year.
1: In those 12 games, Trevor Lawrence has the highest passer rating in the league and the second most touchdown passes. This is great offensive coaching. I said this. No defensive coach could win football games with three different quarterbacks. I don't believe that in the current NFL. I mean, maybe Mike McDonald could do if the Seahawks, if Drew Lock and Sam Darnold get hurt. But I'm watching Trevor Lawrence. This is the kid in college that we thought was going to walk into this league and dominate. He's cut down on the turnovers, very decisive, much easier to follow intentional game plans. If Liam Cohen coached in New York, he would be the talk of the NFL. He's lost in Jacksonville. That's as big a college town as a pro football town. What he has done, look at what Tampa's offense has become since Liam Cohen has left. It's a mess. And look at the Jags. This is the Trevor Lawrence we thought we were going to get. You know, high ceiling, high floor, playing with a lead, playing behind, home or road. So, I mean, this Jacksonville team, unlike most warm weather football teams, they're not a soft team. Too many penalties, yes, but they can be a physical team as well. So again, if they played in a market we paid attention to, we would just understand how great this coach quarterback combination is.
6: Scott, let me ask you something. So Liam Cohen was in Tampa.
1: Yeah.
6: He leaves. Tampa's in shambles. They are winless. Ben Johnson was in Detroit. Great team, playoffs. He leaves. They're 2-2.
1: Yeah.
6: Offense is still fine. What do we do if we have a defense or special teams guy as head coach and a potential genius at offensive coordinator?
1: Well, that's
6: how do you not let him out of the building?
1: Well, that's what I've said before. This is why if you're an owner, if you hire a defensive coach, and by the way, there's some great ones, but the minute Clint Kubiak is good, he's out the door.
6: Yeah.
1: With an offensive coach like McVay or a Shanahan or a Ben Johnson, and you lose a great offensive coordinator, which, by the way, it's now an offensive league, you're fine. So you have more kind of symmetry in the building. But I mean, even in Seattle, as good as they are, all of a sudden they hire a 47-year-old guy who's never been an offensive coordinator. He started on the defensive side. It's a little fingers crossing. Yeah. It seems to me it's fairly, if you look at who's leading divisions in the NFL, it's offensive coaches. Their lead are tied for all of them. So I think that's not a coincidence. Now there are more offensive coaches, but if you have a great defensive coach, he's going to need an offensive guy. And now the Seahawks hoisted a trophy with Kubiak. It paid off. But now, yeah. I mean, they got to a point where they hired a 47-year-old guy who'd never been a play caller.
6: Yeah. Real quick to go back to the Jags-Bengals game. I watched that closely because I did have the Bengals, one of the losses yesterday. I don't know what's going on with Joe Burrow, Colin, but I think I hit you up about this yesterday. You had a stat where when he's trailing with like 8 minutes left, he never wins football games.
1: My producer, who is a diehard Bengal fan, sent me this. I can't believe it. Joe Burrow is 1-35 in his career when he trails with 8 minutes left.
6: Right. So I looked into it.
1: I don't even know what to make of that.
6: So Ryan Fitzpatrick, the former quarterback, looked into it. There's some noise. I guess he had a bunch of comebacks and tied it, but they ended up losing.
1: Yeah.
6: And whatever. The bottom line is, this is 2 weeks in a row we've seen Burrow lose the game for them. He took the sack and fumbled against the Steelers. Yeah. I mean, hey, it happens. Yeah. But he threw two bad interceptions, Colin, in this game. And then he throws short of the sticks on fourth and ball game.
1: Yeah, I didn't love that.
6: I like Burrow. He's a superstar, but something's going on with him. He does not look like a superstar through four games. Final story. Let's go to Major League Baseball. Not great news for the Dodgers. They blow one last night. The Braves bullpen was borderline incredible, and the series is knotted going to Atlanta Tuesday. Braves fans are all excited because they have Chris Sale on the mound.
1: Yep.
6: He apparently is their superstar. He's facing Yamamoto.
1: Listen, both these teams, Dodgers left 8 runners on base. They had their moments. They got Mookie Betts moved over to second base. They had 3 different chances. I think it was Will Smith, Teoscar Hernandez drive him, and they didn't. So this was classic postseason baseball. Dodgers got Freeman and Muncy home runs. That's what they do. I mean, listen, you go to Atlanta, you send your ace to the mound. This is what postseason baseball is going to look like. We've seen this from the Dodgers. But both teams had all sorts of base runners. Atlanta could have pulled away earlier, and they didn't. So I just look at this as Braves and the Dodgers are well run with a lot of elite arms. The Dodgers are in about as good a spot as you can be. Playoff experience, mostly healthy, sending their ace to the mound in Atlanta. It will be a classic postseason game.
6: I mean, it was a tough one for California baseball teams yesterday, the way the Padres lost. Devastating. Oh, wow. But just on the Dodgers, it's weird. Am I on an island here? I'm not that concerned. I watched the World Series last year.
1: Yeah.
6: They were down way worse than this to the Blue Jays. Like, they lost. You know, Otani doesn't look great. I think it's going to be fine, right?
1: Well, I think
6: I'm not that concerned.
1: I think Atlanta's real good. I think the Dodgers have the most talent in baseball? Yes, but the National League is stacked. So, you know, I remember covering a Blazer Lakers series years ago. It was the Shaq Kobe alley-oop game 7. Everybody in the NBA knew whoever won that series was going to beat Indiana in the final. I just feel like the only team in the American League that matches up with any National League team is the Yankees because they have great starting pitching. They may not get through Tampa. So it's like one of these things is that the National League is stacked. I mean, I wouldn't count out the Padres. Milwaukee's been better this year.
6: But
1: those games are coming down to pitches. I mean, just great late game at bats.
6: That Padres, I love the jerseys, the energy from that team.
1: Yeah.
6: And the Yankees, they're going to be fine. Let's not overreact. It's early in the series, okay?
1: Agree. J-Mac with the news.
4: Well, that's the news.
8: And thanks for stopping by.
4: The Herd Line News.
1: You know, it whenever people say, well, you changed your mind. And I'm like, how do you not? I have a friend in the pizza business. And since they've come out with these GLP-1 shots like Zepbound and Ozempic, you know, pizza consumption is way down. Like the pizza business is struggling. Like, you know, stuff changes. Culture changes. Kids now do more cannabis than drink alcohol. Like, that affects people that, you know, wineries are struggling now. Now they're oversaturated. For 20 years, everybody wanted to have a part of wineries. Like when people say, well, you change your mind. Well, there's new information. There's cultural changes. I liked Bo Nix out of Oregon because he had 61 college starts. Sean Payton liked him too. There was a little Drew Brees. But when RJ Harvey is your top receiver against the Niners, it's a problem. Everything with Bo Nix looks hard. He is averaging fewer air yards per attempt in the NFL this year, 5.4 yards. That's the lowest since the stats been tracked. What does that tell you? He's not throwing the ball down the field. Marvin Mims, has he disappeared? Jalen Waddle had a touchdown, but he feels like sometimes he vanishes. Where are the Cortland Sutton deep balls? This team is this is dink and dunk and behind the line of scrimmage. And by the way, those numbers I gave you that are the lowest since the stat was tracked, that's just 10 plus yards. We're not saying 25 plus. We're not asking you to be Montana and Rice here or Brady and Randy Moss. We're just saying throw the ball down the field a little bit, and they don't. And I'm watching seventh round Brock Purdy yesterday, and he does such a good job. He can get it to McCaffrey out of the backfield. He can get it to Debo underneath. He can get it to Kittle, beat the blitz. It looks so easy for Brock Purdy. You know, he'll run when he needs to, but it's just the stuff into traffic. It's Mike Evans. Everything looks easy. And remember, you know, wide receivers and tight ends do not make the quarterback, right? The Vikings have weapons. They can't move the chains. The quarterback makes the wide receiver. The quarterback makes the wide receiver. Quarterbacks are like musicians, right? Like you either can play the instrument or you can't. It doesn't matter how great and how expensive the Steinway is. You can play the piano or you can't. It doesn't matter how much you paid for the drum kit. You can play the drums or you can't. So like that's a quarterback. You're the musician. Can you play the instrument? And I'm watching Brock Purdy. It just looks much, much easier. He can get the tight end. He can go underneath. He can throw the ball down the field. He can throw it in the seam. And I mean, Brock Purdy's not perfect. He had a really, really rocky first half, but eventually it doesn't come down to perfect play calling. He plays the instrument well. Everything for Bo Nix is underneath. Anything downfield looks so incredibly hard. And he is such an ineffective quarterback in the first half. It puts you in a hole. So you can win a lot of home games trailing at half. Good luck facing Shanahan and the Niners on the road when Brock Purdy's humming in the second half. You know, it was just a classic Bronco game. In a hole, more effective late, cross your fingers. But they didn't deserve to win this game. You can't keep getting into holes. I mean, getting a field goal at half feels like a win. Here is Sean Payton on the doldrums of Bo Nix and this underneath offense.
8: We've had some opportunities, but there are a handful of things that aren't clicking, and we got to figure it out fast because, you know, we're going into week five. The thing I felt coming away from the game is, man, our guys, you know, left it out there and the heat and everything, and yet we got to look closely at, all right, what are the things that we can do as teachers to, you know, help them.
1: Listen, Colin, you love Bo Nix. He had 61 college starts. He was ready to play. They had given up draft capital for Russell Wilson. They had all the dead cap money of all the quarterbacks. He had the most experience. Sean Payton liked him. I thought there was some Drew Brees stuff here. Very underrated athletically. But since he entered the NFL, he's got a lower passer rating than Geno Smith. Like, he came into the league with a high floor and a lower ceiling. It doesn't look like the floor is that high either. Can't be a basement. When we said he's got a pretty high floor, it's become a basement. And again, when things repeat themselves over and over and over, what does Mike Tomlin say? He has a great line. He says, two is a trend. I've got 20. I've got 20 examples where can't move the chains first half. In a whole second half, pretty effective to very effective late. That's not going to work over time. That's not sustainable. All right. Football makes people crazy. Example number 246 next on Drake May. It's the Herd.
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1: 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I mean, they're hitting almost 290 as a team. So, I mean, and also, the Cubs did themselves no favors. The Cubs lost four of their last six games, so there goes Wrigley Field. 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
1: 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Well, I said last week, you don't have to buy more Drake May stock, but don't sell it. Hold. As your financial advisor, hold. The vacillations week to week are unrivaled. The fans go crazy. Football does this too. I'm sure soccer does this in England. Like, people go nuts. Drake May's done. Sell your stock. And I'm like, first of all, he lost his two best receivers off last year's team. They get A.J. Brown. He gets hurt after 31 snaps. He's using a guy from Eastern Washington University, the Harvard of the Blues. But nonetheless, he's using that guy yesterday. So it's like the coaching staff in New England did a good job. What do? We're going to run the ball more, take pressure off him. Their top two running backs had 27 carries, and Drake May ran the ball and tucked it and run multiple times. That has always been the recipe for a struggling quarterback. I don't care if it's C.J. Stroud, Drake May, Justin Herbert. Use your legs. Young quarterbacks, 25 and younger, haven't had the injuries or the surgeries. They got a little more energy. They got a little more juice, a little more viability, a little more dynamic running the ball. So yesterday, Drake May, season high in attempts and carries and movement and scrambling. This has always been the recipe. This is a tough league. So his number one receiver, Matt Collins, you know, a 33-year-old guy bouncing around the league, even he got hurt yesterday. So that's just the way the league operates. It's hard. So I thought the New England staff did a really good job. Listen, let's get him moving more. Let's get him running more. Let's take a lot off his plate. And he's just too talented, too committed, too smart, and too strong to have forgotten how to play football. So another aspect of it, Boston's a tough sports town. He had an early fumble and an early pick. And, you know, a lot of people crumble because there's a lot of pressure to be quarterback. You're following Brady. It's Boston as a sports town. And yet he came out in the second half and had 115 passer rating. This is without a great O-line. This is not a great receiving core right now. So the sky isn't falling. I'm not asking you to buy more Drake May stock. But this idea that he forgot how to play football, most of the quarterbacks struggling in this league either have poor pass protection, right? Or one or two of their primary weapons are banged up. And that's what it is with New England. He outplayed Josh Allen yesterday. We'll talk about that top of the hour. Here is Drake May after.
12: We definitely got to build off it. I think it's relieving a little bit, but we still got some work left out there. It's every week in the NFL. You know, you get out a chance to, you know, the highs and the lows, and coach always says, don't ride the roller coaster. And that's what we're going to buy into and know we got a lot of work left to do.
1: Okay. So we know in this league, Andy Reid was a great coach, but he's hoisting trophies once he gets Mahomes. We know Belichick's a smart coach. He was fired before he got Tom Brady. And after when he left. So it is a quarterback first league. But the guy who builds the culture is the coach. And I think we've discovered in the last 2 weeks, as gifted as Caleb Williams is, the centerpiece of the Bears is Ben Johnson. Okay. Every week, it doesn't matter who's running back. It doesn't matter who's healthy or scratched playing wide receiver. It doesn't matter who quarterback is. Yesterday, a backup running back, a seventh round running back with a backup quarterback. Once again, it's 400 plus yards. I mean, they had more first downs than the Jets had plays. So don't look at the 23-12 score. This could have been 50-12. It was not competitive. They had 43 minutes time of possession with a backup quarterback and a seventh round running back, Kyle Manungai. And for the record, it is the fifth time since the Ben Johnson era, they have had over 220 rushing yards. This is not the 80s. This is not the 90s. That is a ton of rushing yards today. Again, a seventh round running back had 30 carries. And so he's done it with an old quarterback who we thought was retired, Case Keenum, who was 11-11 against the blitz. He's done it with a backup in Bajan. He's done it with Caleb Williams. Stylistically, it just doesn't matter. DeAndre Swift's unavailable, 30 carries to the backup. So, and I'm in no way marginalizing Caleb Williams. The centerpiece of this franchise, and I've said it with the Rams, got to a Super Bowl with Goff, got to a Super Bowl with Stafford. The centerpiece is McVay. So, and you notice this in the first two drives, he went for it three different times, meaning I don't care who's quarterback. I don't care if we don't have our starting running back. I don't care. This is who we are. So, I mean, it's just that kind of time of possession dominance. It's just incredible in the NFL. That's like a lopsided college time of possession differential, 43 to 17 minutes. And I've said before, the Jets gave the Packers trouble. I mean, the Jets have talent. You know, they have drafted very well in the last couple of years, but Geno never had the ball. So therefore he never had any rhythm. So the 23-12, again, if you have a Caleb Williams, you got two more touchdowns. You're much more dynamic. But I think what we've seen the last couple of weeks, like I've said, Kyle Shanahan got Garoppolo to a Super Bowl. Kyle Shanahan is the centerpiece of the 49ers. He even affects the draft. McVay in Los Angeles is the centerpiece. You know, I think Liam Cohen does a great job. He has shown leaving Tampa, they're circling the drain, goes to Jacksonville, elevates Trevor Lawrence. There are these offensive coaches that I think are just separating themselves from all other coaches in the league. Here's the linebacker of the Bears, Devin Bush, who barely broke a sweat. He was never on the field yesterday.
2: Holding the ball for, 42 minutes? It's kind of wild. Probably one of the easiest NFL games I didn't play it in. I'm not sore at all, so it's great.
21: Yeah, what was that like on the sideline? The offense had the ball.
2: Yeah, it was boring. I got bored. I got bored a couple times. I had to stay warm just in case. I knew we had a couple sudden change moments, but you know, I feel like that got the defense going. We had an opportunity to get put in situations where we got to step up and play to our standard.
1: Yeah, I mean, years ago, because of the CTE, you know, concerns and lawsuits, the NFL made the rules more protective of offensive players. Now, not all offense is great. J-Mac knows this because nobody plays in the preseason. Penalties are up. J-Mac, we were talking during a break. J-Mac, you have those. Penalties are up because, like, September is kind of ugly football early October. Holding penalties are up. Great offensive linemen, they don't play anymore. Yeah. And in the preseason. And so there are holding penalties, delay of game penalties are all up. But I do think when you see this handful, this half dozen, Liam Cohen's, Ben Johnson's, Shanahan, where the quarterback just becomes not irrelevant, but less relevant for the outcome and the production, it feels like we're looking at a new world.
6: Yeah, for sure. False starts also significantly up. The offensive lines haven't been great. I just saw that Ben Johnson gave a radio interview and said Bajent is going to start again this week.
1: Yeah.
6: So Bajent will start against the Green Bay Packers. Now, this is the first game I bet this week before I got the Bajent news. They are 2.5 at Green Bay. Colin, did you see the injury to Edge Cooper, the linebacker, Achilles? He's done for the year with the Packers. I'm with you on Ben Johnson, man. I'm sold. Yeah, this guy I think this team, like you start looking at the best teams, everybody's flawed. I don't know. Bears may have the fewest flaws outside of the Rams of any top team. I think the Chiefs have issues we can get to later, but this Bears team is really good.
1: I think the best teams in the league feel like most are in the NFC. Now I think Kansas City and Jacksonville are really, really interesting, but Seattle and San Francisco and Chicago, the Rams are a weird team because their quarterback, you don't get any movement from Stafford, although he did have a scramble yesterday. You don't get many of those. You get about three a year. But I will say, if he is, if Puka is, because he plays such a physical style of football, you just don't have Puka for 17 weeks.
6: Fair.
1: They tend to stall more. You know, the advantage they have in a Drake May is, you know, we're down a receiver. The offense is stalling. He can just take it and run, which is why when you watch Philadelphia, Jalen Hurts doesn't want to run. You got to just Brock Purdy, yeah. Bo Nix, Jalen Hurts, Drake May. When you're struggling, the downside to struggling three and outs is, you know who pays the price? It's the defense. Philadelphia's defense is on the field. I mean, three and outs, you go to the sideline. You know, thank God for a commercial, or you might as well just keep your helmet on in Philadelphia.
6: Well, I mean, listen, they were down Goddard, they were down Devontae Smith, and Saquon left after like five plays. So they had no chance yesterday. By the way, not wanting to run Kyler Murray, what the hell's going on with that guy? I mean, their offense in Minnesota, Minnesota's another team, undefeated. But, I mean, they got so many flaws. Like, you're not afraid of that offense, are you?
1: Most 4-0 teams are not unwatchable. The Vikings are. 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
4: Bill might soon have a new home in the NFL. His agent Drew Rosenhaus said he plans to begin negotiating a deal for his client with multiple teams today. One of those that could be on the list there is the Kansas City Chiefs. Bears head coach Ben Johnson says the quarterback Tyson Bagent is expected to start Sunday against the Packers. Speaking with ESPN 1000 in Chicago, Bagent threw for 268 yards with one interception in a 23-12 victory over the New York Jets. Chargers Pro Bowl tackle Rashawn Slater is believed to have suffered a high ankle sprain. He's due for an MRI on Monday. Broncos wide receiver Pat Bryant expected to miss some time after he sprained his ankle. The NHL's all-time leader in career goals, Alexander Ovechkin, announced on Monday he will retire at the end of the current season. The Capitals captain, entering his 22nd season in the league, said in a statement on social media he wanted to make this decision before Washington's first home game. I'm Chris Perfett.
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1: Timing is a real thing in baseball. So when the Cubs played San Diego in April and June, they crushed them, won 5 of 6. That's not the same Padre team. Okay, they are on fire.
7: A new day in The Herd starts now.
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1: 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The Herd.
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7: The Herd with Colin Cowherd starts now.
1: Okay, here we go. Hour number 2 on a Monday. Great. Boy, the early window yesterday in the NFL was spectacular. There was, at the end of the 1 o'clock window, I'm looking up and I'm watching 4 different NFL games come down to a final play or two. And we preached that last week. We said that early window is about as good as any early window I have ever seen. It was not going to be a great Saturday of college football. And the early window produced. Matt Hasselbeck, 3-4 minutes away. Here we go. Colin right, Colin wrong. On a Monday, plenty of both. Let's fire away.
7: Where Colin was right,
1: I said, don't sell your Drake May stock. Okay, if you take away one fluky Buffalo interception, I thought he was fantastic. When young quarterbacks struggle, the answer is usually use your leg to move the chains. He did, and let's help him out with more carries, more rushes. His number one guy these days, Matt Collins, even he got hurt, but he had 8 different scrambles. He outplayed Josh Allen. He played a more comfortable football because they gave their top 2 running backs 27 combined carries. Drake May, too talented. He's going to be fine.
7: Where Colin was wrong.
1: You know I love my star quarterbacks to have offensive head coaches, but Josh Allen, maybe he could use Sean McDermott's guardrails. The last couple of weeks, he's putting the ball on the ground. Luckily, they're not losing all the fumbles, but he's got 3 picks in the last 2 weeks. He looks sloppy, not quite as intentional as you would like, and has a 73 passer rating, which is lower than Kyler Murray. So again, I love my quarterbacks to have offensive coaches, but maybe Joe Brady to this point's a little permissive because Josh has been struggling the last couple of weeks.
7: Where Colin was right?
1: Well, I didn't pick him yesterday, but my team, my sleeper team in the NFL, was the New York Giants. They are now 3-1 with Jameis Winston, which is something. I said, listen, with John Harbaugh, who's proven he can turn it around over a season, and this talented roster, they're too good not to win 8 or 9 games. Now, it came down to a first and goal for Arizona late, and they got this walk-off pick 6. But Jameis Winston helped produce 300-plus yards. You're going to get mistakes with Jameis. This is a really good roster with or without Brian Burns. Also, Malik Nabers had a big day when healthy. He is just simply a very tough matchup on the outside. And the Giants right now are a 3-1 team. I think the ceiling is much lower without Jackson Dart, but I still argue they could be a wild card team.
7: Where Colin was wrong.
1: Listen, right now, Justin Herbert is among the many Chargers issues. He has a lower passer rating than Cam Ward. 36 passing yards in the first half. I mean, Tua picked up the Mike McDaniel offense much more quickly. Tua was a Pro Bowler and made the playoffs two times. Justin does not look comfortable, completing less than 60% of his passes. Again, he's trying hard, squeezing a little too tight, forcing balls. In fairness, the offensive line, it never feels like it's right for the Chargers. Now Joel Olt and Ladd McConkey are hurt. But I'm lead pom-pom waiver in the Justin Herbert fan club, and he's part of the problem right now.
8: Where Colin was right.
1: I pushed back on J-Mac all off season. I said Cleveland's not going to get the number one pick. Andrew Berry is one of the most underrated GMs in this league. These guys have good players, and they beat the Steelers, which surprised me, beat them on Thursday night. They've won three straight. Todd Monken deserves credit. They have stabilized Deshaun Watson. And I feel this way a little bit with the Jets, is sometimes your GM is drafting too many good players. They beat Green Bay last year. They're just going to find ways to win. And if you can get stabilized quarterback play, which you're getting in Cleveland, this team is too talented to have the number one pick in any draft.
8: Where Colin was wrong.
1: Yeah, I thought Kyler Murray was going to work. Well, I mean, they're undefeated, but he has one touchdown pass all season and a 73 passer rating. I mean, they've scored 47 points, 35 by the kicker. And, you know, I think some of the time it's just a height issue, struggling to see balls down the middle of the field. I don't know if they're going to go to Carson Wentz. This is the worst offense I've ever seen that is undefeated. But it is, not only is it bad, it is unwatchable. Tip of the cap to the Vikings staff, because this offense is anemic.
8: Where Colin was right.
1: I called Deion Sanders the anti-Kurt Cignetti. It's all flash and no substance. At one point, they sent eight players on the field for special teams. They called a timeout, and then the next play sent out nine. They're just disorganized. Deion can win at the lower level because it's recruiting. If you can recruit at the lower level and have better players and a star quarterback, you're going to win games. You get to college football's, you know, Big Four, it comes down to coaching. His staff is not good enough. He's a recruiter. He's not a real head coach. The most penalized team in his conference. So again, when he got the job, I said he makes Colorado interesting. That's a win for Colorado because their football program just hasn't been interesting most of my life. But he's outclassed right now as a coach.
8: Where Colin was right.
1: All the internet trolls love when Nick Saban left to beat up on Kalen DeBoer. He is one of the top five or six coaches in college football. Bama's 5-0. Georgia's next. I'll take Bama to win the game. They're lighting up the scoreboard. He's an excellent coach and a recruiter. Look what he did with Michael Penix in Washington, who, I mean, they had, you know, Oregon's number and Dan Lanning. The reality is Alabama's NIL money, it's just not as great as the Buckeyes. It's not Oregon. It's not top five in the country. But this guy is an absolutely world-class coach. To be able to go from Nick Saban to Kalen DeBoer is, you know, give Greg Byrne, the AD at Alabama, credit. You just can't do better than that. You usually have a Harbaugh, you bring in somebody in-house, and it goes sideways. To get Kalen DeBoer cross-country in a conference he'd never coached at, they just don't have the NIL money. They're going to squeeze, though, every ounce of juice out of that program. He is an outstanding coach. Colin Wright, Colin Wrong on a Monday. And with that, 18 years in the NFL, it is Matt Hasselbeck is joining us. He was at the Seahawks-Chargers game. We'll get to that in a second. Listen, it's interesting. I said with Drake May, when you're struggling as a young quarterback and you haven't had three surgeries yet, use your legs, run, move the chains, help yourself. I thought the New England staff did a really good job. But it's interesting. I want to start with Rams-Eagles. Jalen Hurts is reluctant. He doesn't want to run. And I think he probably should. I like my quarterbacks to stay in the pocket. But when I watch Philadelphia, I'm like, nothing's working. The passing game's struggling. Move. I mean, what do you see with the Eagles offense? Because the numbers, they're 0-16. On like third and fourth down and 0-12 yesterday on third down.
9: Yeah. Well, as a quarterback, you make your money on third down. They say it all the time. They say two things. They say, you know, what you do from the 20 to the 20 doesn't matter so much. but what you do from the 20-yard line in. So red zone, and then third down's the money down. They always say it in every quarterback room I was ever in. You're going to make more money than you deserve to make because of what you can do on third down. That's what we're going to hold you accountable for. It's great for the offense, what you can do on third down. It's great for the defense. And when you're struggling on third down the way that the Eagles are, nothing's going to feel good. Nobody's doing well. And I think that what I see sometimes in guys who are good runners as quarterbacks, it's almost like they want to prove that they can just be a drop back passer.
10: Yeah.
9: And they like, there's no extra like award. You don't get an extra patch on your jersey for playing quarterback as just a drop back guy. You know, I remember like Russell Wilson went through this at one point in his career. It was like, man, the way you are already playing is good enough. In fact, it's great. Like it's fantastic. You're doing what the defenses hope you don't do. And instead, for whatever reason, you're doing what they hope you do in terms of just like become a statue back there. And, it's not all the time, but it's too much. It's too much. Clearly they're not playing their best football and, just completely unacceptable this week on third down, the way they performed.
10: In your career, Sean McVay went to the sideline. I think it was late third quarter. Team is down 10 and he huddled everybody around. And I mean, it's, I don't remember seeing Andy Reid. Have you seen that in your career ever?
9: Yeah, it's usually not fun. I mean, I saw Mike Holmgren do it, you know, mostly with the whole offense, you know, like, cause you know, when you're on the bench, the defense is out on the field and vice versa. But yeah, he'd call the whole offense a couple times. And man, it's brutal. Like it's almost like embarrassing. Kind of. It's like getting, you know, spanked in front of your friends when you're growing up. It's like, you know, I'm cool getting disciplined, but in front of my friends. And like, this is a very public display. Now, what I liked about what McVay did is it didn't feel so adversarial. Right. It felt like, hey, I'm a solution maker. Let's all get together. I'm a solution maker. I'm real hands on this way. It reminds me a little bit of how he coached when he first got to LA when Wade Phillips had the defense and he was over there sitting on the Gatorade coolers, like getting ready for his next set of play calls. So he's got a different style to him, but clearly they needed the regroup and that kind of stuff matters. And listen, you can't do it all the time, but I could just speak from experience. When Mike Holmgren would come over and do something like that, it was like, uh-oh, we're in trouble. Time to figure this out real quick.
10: Mike Tomlin has one of my favorite lines. Two is a trend. Bo Nix is on.
9: He's got a lot of great lines. Mike Tomlin's got a lot of great lines.
10: He does. And forget two. We're in about 22 with Bo Nix struggling in the first half. And I'm watching yesterday and I'm texting a friend. I'm like, it looks so hard for him. Anything downfield. Like, where's Marvin Mims? Where's Cortland Sutton, the deep ball? Brock Purdy makes everything look easy. Oh, I got to beat the blitz. And there is something as a fan, as I'm sitting there watching, it's like, man, it can't be that hard. Like if it's that hard, what are the coaches going through? Is there a solve with Bo Nix or is this a reality? He is struggling. He'll struggle to throw the ball down the field.
9: Well, no, I mean, it's a little unfair. You're comparing him to Brock Purdy, who I think's been the best quarterback in the NFL so far this year. But I would agree with you that it looks hard. It looks way too hard for them. And they're not throwing the ball downfield. Now, they've played some good teams. Like, in fairness to them, I think this is a team that'll figure it out. They've played Kansas City and Jacksonville and the Rams and the Niners. Like, they've played good teams. So the Broncos might not be as bad as they look. But, you know, I always feel like, you know, when I watch a team like Denver and I watch Bo Nix and they're trying to get into the perfect play every single play. I would like to see them have more just call it and run it plays. It's like every single play they get up there, we're going to shift. We're going to see if it's man or zone. Man, who cares if it's man? Who cares if it's zone? Like, who cares? Like, go run the play. And like, you know, you're doing all this like fun stuff before the line, you know, before the ball snap at the line of scrimmage. At the end of the day, like the guys weren't getting the perfect, quote unquote, perfect play. No one was open anyway. Now your quarterback's just scrambled around trying to make a play. It's like they're just off balance. You can even just tell when Sean Payton's at the podium. They don't feel good about where they are right now. They're not clicking from, you know, the kind of, I call it the triad, you know, head coach, who's one of the greatest play callers of all time. Offensive coordinator, play caller, who's brand new in the role, and quarterback, young guy. Like they gotta get that Rubik's cube solved because it's all over the place right now.
10: So I was saying to start my show is that was as good a loss as the Raiders have had in a decade. Like a lot of these offensive coaches, Ben Johnson did this. Peyton did it in Denver when he took over. The first thing they solve isn't quarterback. It's O-line. So like Ben Johnson now, he's fifth game yesterday. He's running for 220 yards with a seventh round backup running back. So I watched the Raiders. They went and got Tyler Linderbaum. I'm like, okay, he'll call the audibles. He'll call protections. This is very good. They're going to get the O-line solved. Year before they drafted a kid from Oregon on the interior. I'm like, okay. And I'm watching old Kirk Cousins. He's moving. He's playing great.

0: Kubiak plays that are Mike Shanahan, not Kyle Shanahan, Mike Shanahan plays, and you come and you sell it. And I've been to that facility. Like, it's the nicest facility. Again, there's no excuses. It's like the nicest facility you could imagine. Tom Brady at the top. And they're starting to believe. Now, it's disappointing when you don't win a game like that.
1: Sure.
0: You can point to a play here on defense or a play here on offense and they get that win. So, but it's a start for them. It's a start. And I think you nailed it with the leadership at the offensive line almost always starts with the center position, and they hit a home run there as well.
1: So you were at the Chargers Seahawks game. So, this is one of my rules. Is I don't like somebody getting their first great job close to 50 years old. My take is if you're a brilliant offensive guy, somewhere in your early 30s, the league pays attention. So Clint Kubiak leaves and the Seahawks get an older guy. Now, who knows? They got him from the Niners. Niners don't hire dummies. I'm sure he's a super smart guy, but you're there yesterday. They don't have Kenneth Walker, so the offense may not be perfect. They're kind of, I mean, Emmanuel Watson, who knew? They're kind of making it up as they go. But when you watch the Seahawks offense, does it feel a little bit or mostly like last year's Super Bowl winning offense?
0: Well, every year is different, and you lost K-9, so you got to get creative. But they were running back by committee last year. So, you know, they had no Jadarian Price in this game, got hurt during the week. Now he's on the IR, your first-round pick. So you lose K-9, now you lose your first-round pick running back. It's not ideal. So Emmanuel Wilson comes out, has a great game, but it wasn't just him. Rashid Shaheed's had a hard time kind of getting in the flow of the passing game. So what'd they do? They gave him running back reps with the Jadarian Price runs, the way that I saw the Niners under Kyle Shanahan give it to Deebo Samuel once upon a time. And so they got creative. And were they good runs? Yeah. Were they explosive runs? Yeah. Were they actually touchdown runs? Like, yes. It's hard to find explosive touchdown runs to a wide receiver in their stand-up. Like, if it's flag football, he still would have scored. Like, no one even touches him. So, no, I think it's a home run. Brian Flurry is not a name that anybody was considering probably as their offensive coordinator. Mike McDonald in Seattle has conviction, what he's looking for, and gives this guy an opportunity. And I think it's been awesome. I mean, he did a great job with Drew Lock. He's clicking, I think, with Sam Darnold and the run game and the diversity of it with personnel groupings. I think what I see is people in the NFL copying Seattle right now. And that's the highest form of, it's the highest compliment you could really get.
1: Okay. I'm not even going to have an opinion on the Chargers. Matt, you played in the league 18 years. What jumps out to you offensively? They are stuck. What do you see?
0: I mean, it's awful. It's awful. Like, even on the first interception that Justin Herbert, who we know is unbelievably talented, like, if the guy who intercepts it doesn't intercept it, someone else is going to intercept it. And if he didn't intercept it, someone else might have intercepted it. Like, that's how, like, off balance those guys are. It was, just the penalties, the really bad penalties. Like, third and whatever, you get off the field, like, everyone's sloppy. And even the explosive runs that I'm talking about earlier with Seattle, there's guys doing pass rush moves on running plays, like leaving the guy next to you hanging. And that's the thing I've said before, is that the best teams, you can trust the guy playing next to you. You can trust that he's going to do his job. And that's just the opposite of what's happening with the Chargers right now. Guys are doing their own thing out there because they're frustrated, and it just makes it worse, not better.
1: Okay, so Josh Allen got outplayed by Drake May. I like my quarterbacks to have really sharp, preferably young offensive coaches. Andy Reid's obviously, Sean Payton, those guys are all-time greats. But I was saying earlier today, I said, it does feel like the last couple of weeks, Josh Allen's getting a little loose. Maybe McDermott provided those guardrails, a little more conservative coach. And again, Josh may be harder than we think to coach because he's so gifted. Like Caleb, he can do everything. Like, he can literally do anything you want. But I watched Josh the last couple of weeks and I'm like, okay, there's no guardrails. He's getting the ball on the ground. He's got three picks. He's missing easy stuff. Is there something to be said about a taskmaster, a more conservative, sometimes mentor or coach above you?
0: Yeah, and I think it's age. You know, you mentioned what you like in your quarterbacks. You also like 6'5", 235. I mean, you gotta just say that. That's just a fact. But just like the older, wiser, been there, done it kind of gray haired coaches, they understand, like, I feel

0: they play the long game. You know, it doesn't have to be an offensive guy or a defensive guy, in my opinion, but it's got to be the guy that's been burned. A guy that had a quarterback that was unbelievable, an Andrew Luck or a Brett Favre, a guy that was super talented, but just took a beating. And like, hey, I'm not going to let that happen to you. I've been down that road. And so like, what are we, four games in? Josh Allen's been hit way too much.
1: Yeah.
0: Sacked way too much, fumbled too much. Like you said, ball on the ground. So, you know, in a sense, like, hey man, like I want you to cut it loose and be reckless, but I don't want you to be reckless with the ball. Number one. And number two, I don't want you to be reckless with your body. You know, if you want to play aggressive, like that kind of reckless, great. That's what makes you great. But we can't have you like we've had in other years where you're not 100%. So you're, you know, that's a whole nother challenge that we're dealing with a toe or, you know, whatever the injuries are. So like, I don't know, just the protection of yourself is part of it. You don't have to be Superman all the time.
1: You know, it used to be when you were playing a lot of the times, if you really wanted to, be forceful offensively, let's turn and give it to our star back. Let's eat the clock. Let's control tempo. I'm watching Carolina last night with T-Mac or the Cowboys with CeeDee Lamb in the second half, right? I mean, it's just pitch and catch. It's like the world's changed. Like every team has a shortage of corners. And every team has a fifth round or undrafted wide receiver. You're like, God, I never even watched that guy play in college. How's he that good? I'm watching CeeDee Lamb yesterday, and it just should not look that easy. When you're a quarterback, I mean, he had 17 catches. When you're a quarterback, did you ever have a moment, a time, an era, a space, a game, a half where you're like, man, this is easy. This is pitch and catch. Cause I'm watching Dak and CeeDee and I'm like, are we going to bracket him? I mean, in the end zone one time, they pushed him inside. There was no help. I'm like, what are we doing? Like, did you ever have moments like that?
0: Yeah. And the issue is though, some defensive coordinators don't have the courage to change their whole weekly game plan and make adjustments. They just don't have the courage to do it. And others do. You know, I go back to the Super Bowl 40, I played against the Pittsburgh Steelers. We were rolling with Darryl Jackson. I think he caught the first five passes of the game, maybe even six, if you count the touchdown that was called back. And Dick LeBeau just kind of scrapped the game plan. He rolled coverage to Darryl Jackson. He like just changed everything, which in, you know, a sense changed it for us too. So it was great. Kind of like you're saying, but like for a quarter, you know, it didn't linger on like you saw in, right, with Dallas's offense or Carolina's offense. Like you make adjustments in game. And sometimes you got to swallow your pride to do that. Other, yep, times you got to just think creatively or coach on the fly. It's not always easy. You know, I've been on teams and played against guys where like, no, this is what I believe in. You just have to do it better. And like, okay, I appreciate your conviction, but, like, how's that working out for you? So, yeah. There's a balance there and there's not one style, but you know, I think that's the thing that I learned the hard way, at least in one situation.
1: By the way, I don't know who's doing your lighting, but the lighting this week behind you is elite. Who's
0: really like, okay, new house, Colin. Just sold my house in Boston, and I'm in Nashville now, so I got all boxes. There's nothing moved in about this place, but well, that's good to know. I appreciate that feedback.
1: Yeah, wouldn't mind an invite down there, you know. I'm only an hour flight away.
0: You know what? I'm gonna invite you to an event in Chicago in November for Team Impact. That's what I'm gonna do. It'll be your kind of thing. It's like a very cool, hip sports. I think cool and hip and sports, who do I think of? Colin Cowherd. There we go.
1: By the way, is there an open bar? That's all I care about. I could be have.
0: Yeah, of course, dude. Come on. Of course. Let's go. It's Chicago, I said, right? Okay. Chicago.
1: Right. As always, buddy, you look great. Congrats on the move, and I can't wait for that event. Matt Hasselbeck, who I love, makes us smarter every Monday on the show. You know, I hosted a wedding this weekend. Oh, my God. As you know, the first, you know, kid to, you know, to make the commitment. And, you know, I, best of luck. Let me just say this. I was up late this weekend. I was out of my element a couple of times this weekend. But it is, you know what, man, when you hear the music and you see him coming down the aisle, I'm like, what's coming out of my eyes? What's happening right now? What, this salty discharge? What in the world is happening? Amazing. I've taken M-Drive almost every morning for the last 7 or 8 years, either in a smoothie or coffee every morning, and there's a reason for it. 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
1: 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I mean, they're hitting almost 290 as a team. So, I mean, and also, the Cubs did themselves no favors. The Cubs lost 4 of their last 6 games, so there goes Wrigley Field. 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So they've got an ace or two there.
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1: 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Say it again. If it's the Tampa Bay Rays beating the Yankees and winning the American League and the Milwaukee Brewers win the National League, all incredibly possible, maybe not probable, but possible, that's going to be a win for the players on this whole labor stoppage. Oh, got to have a salary cap. Really? The Rays and the Brewers get to the World Series. Okay. 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
13: Let's start with the Green Bay Packers. Colin, I think we're getting dangerously close to the Packers being irrelevant in this league. They're just not a good football team. You talk unwatchable. I mean, this team struggled against Tampa all afternoon. This was an ugly game. They win but don't cover. They had two fourth quarter turnovers to let Tampa and their rookie quarterback out of Kansas stick around. Listen, man, this is a bad team. It might be the last time we talk about them for a while. Here's Jordan Love on the Packers.
14: I feel like we played better. You know, we put some good drives together. I think our run game, we had some good plays there, some explosive plays. And I still think there's still so much we can clean up, though.
15: It's just the focus. You know, we gotta obviously lock in and focus more. The pre-snap penalties, the false starts, things like that, that is 100% a focus thing. You know, we gotta listen in the huddle, focus on when we get to line of scrimmage and just, you know, not jump.
1: Tell me what they do exceedingly well. I think all their issues go right back to the head coach. I like Matt LaFleur, but there was always a question. You know, this is what I've said about Lincoln Riley. Yeah, it's getting to be the same kind of discussion for 5 or 6 years. Like, they're soft. They can't maintain leads. Why do they have so many penalties? Why are they so bad at tackling? I always said Matt LaFleur's comp was Lincoln Riley. I know he's smart. I know he knows offense. But coaches have to be not only good coaches, but good leaders. They have to have this sort of ability to get men who are alpha, they're millionaires, up and over tough spots. And I watch Green Bay and I'm like, I mean, when Tucker Kraft dropped the ball in the end zone, I'm like, I don't know. I'm like, that guy is elite. Now they got it. Matthew Golden got a touchdown right after it. But I look at this team. I see USC. I see a team where I'm like, relative to talent and relative to coaches they go up against, I don't see the urgency or the details on a weekly basis.
13: It's possible that it's just stale with LaFleur. It's been 5 or 6 years. People have maybe tuned him out. Jordan Love, I don't know what he's talking about. The run game, they had 86 yards on the ground. Both running backs fumbled. LaFleur was just, I mean, in the post game, he's like ticked off. I don't know what we're going to do with the run game. Jaden Reed, he's cooked I think he's done for the season. Still no Micah Parsons. Josh Jacobs is on the, I don't even know if he's going to play this season.
1: Don't think so.
13: Listen, Bears, Packers, I think it's next Monday night, or it's Sunday. I don't know.
1: You know how you have those rivalries? Like when Big Ben was playing for the Steelers, he had some unbelievable record against the Bengals and the Browns. You watch the Bears winning with a third string quarterback, and are we going to go on a 10-year run where Ben Johnson is 18-2 against the Packers? I mean, that's what it feels like.
13: Yeah. Green Bay has a 3-point overtime win against the Jets, who are not good, have one win.
1: I watched that game.
13: And they have a 3-point win over Tampa, which is winless.
1: No, they've been incredibly fortunate with their schedule. Now it starts getting tougher.
13: I mean, unless DeAndre Swift starts fumbling again, he was benched yesterday. I don't see how the Bears, this should not be competitive. This should be Ben Johnson saying, I'm the best offensive mind in the division. Get out of town.
1: Look at the schedule. Here comes the Bears offense, and then it's Dak, and then it's, you know, Detroit's back end's not good, but they can score. Oh, here's Bryce Young, T-Mac. I mean, Carolina's tight end and wide receiver group is just an NBA team. And then you got to be in New England. I'm telling you, 2-2 could turn into 2-7 really quickly at Lambeau.
13: This is probably a 6-win team at best, the Packers. All right, let's move on to, let's talk about USC. Your Trojans, Saturday was a rough one. They were in deep, can't say that word on TV. They were in some trouble against Washington at home. Colin, I'm told there's video here of USC fans chanting fire Lincoln Riley throughout the stadium. It was homecoming. Here we go. Here's the audio.
12: Lincoln. Fire Lincoln. Fire Lincoln.
1: Fire. Smattering.
13: A smattering. Is that the whole stadium erupting?
1: There was a play in the game where Washington dumped it off to a tight end and it was brutal, and this has been a bad tackling team for years. So again, like Matt LaFleur, is the questions are not that the coach is not smart or can't coach offense, but it's a pretty uninspiring defense, and I think their defensive front's actually really talented. Now, they did have 5 sacks. They had a scoop and score, so their defensive front was very, very big on crucial downs in the second half. The defense up front defensively, they're in a pick'em game with Penn State this week, but they're just not buttoned up. A lot of penalties. Washington's not very good.
13: Here's the tight end play.
1: I mean,
13: look at this. Just like a playing patty cake with him on the sideline.
1: That's just not acceptable. That is not an acceptable effort. So I think, listen, it's now let me be the positive USC guy. That Louisiana team they beats 4-1. The Fresno team they beats 4-1. They lost to Oregon, close game, 3-1. Like this team, if they beat Penn State in a pick'em game, and Penn State is got real problems,
13: O-line,
1: pass protection, quarterback. The fact that it's pick'em tells you where USC's at. USC, with their talent, should be a 7 to 8 to 9 point favorite, even on the road, because Penn State is struggling.
13: It's funny. The offseason talk was, if we lose Lincoln, we'll go get Kalen DeBoer. He'll want to come back to the West Coast. I don't think Kalen DeBoer is leaving what looks like a loaded Alabama team right now. So I don't even know if USC is the best college football team in town. That could be the Bruins. They face Oregon this weekend in a really good
1: game.
13: Listen,
1: if you beat Penn State and then you get 2 weeks for Wisconsin.
13: Wisconsin's no layup, by the way. That's not a layup at this point. I mean, it should be a win, but it's not a layup. And then Ohio State, Indiana? Bleak. All right, let's go to baseball, Colin. We'll wrap up with that. We alluded to Padres versus the Brewers yesterday. Just a brutal ending for the Padres. Their closer came on to try to finish a six-out save, and it didn't go well.
1: Their closer
13: is amazing. He's incredible. But here's Jackson Chourio's game-winning hit, Adam Amin with the call.
16: Chourio hits it hard towards Cronenworth. Hits through. Yelich scores. Here comes Freeman. Play at the plate. And Jackson Chourio meets the moment and wins game two.
1: That was great.
13: Well, unless you're a Padres fan. And I'm rooting for them. I love their color scheme. I love Tony Gwynn growing up. I have a Padres hat just because I like the insignia. It's a team to easy to root for.
1: Well, the Padres are hot, but the Brewers have been the better team all year long.
13: Yeah.
1: So,
13: let me ask you this. So that's two devastating late inning losses.
1: That's tough to overcome.
13: For the Padres. Apparently baseball people say, hey, momentum is just the next game starting pitcher.
1: Well, and San Diego's really, really good at home.
13: Yeah.
1: But Milwaukee was a good road team. So I don't know. Milwaukee has shown a consistency over the season. I think, you know, I feel like San Diego's very, very, they've got a star reliever and Machado and Tatis. I mean, they've got some absolute big time stars. I think Milwaukee does more things at a high level.
13: They've probably got the most swag in Major League Baseball.
1: Oh, they do.
13: When you
1: they
13: watch
1: do.
13: Them, they're just, they seem waiting. Cool. Yeah.
1: We've been waiting for San Diego. We've been waiting for the Padres, and their fans were. They had a terrible first 2 months. Tatis didn't have a home run in the first 2 months, so they're red hot. But
13: if you could ask one series of the four to go six or seven, it's got to be this one, you know?
1: I think I think the fan bases, you know, you don't think of baseball as home field being that big of a deal. It's very pitcher driven.
13: Sorry, go five. It's not a seven game
1: series. Divisional is five. Championship World Series is seven. This home field feels like something.
13: Yeah.
1: J-Mac with the news.
3: Well, that's the news.
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3: The Herd Lie News.
1: Greg Olson is coming up in the last hour. You know, I looked this week's 1 o'clock window. Was just absolutely incredible. There was a couple decent late games, but Saturday was not a great day of college football. And I tell people this all the time, all the traditionalists, you really want to see LSU and McNeese State again? You know, the reality is in the NFL, you could watch the 1 o'clock window. There's only got 32 teams. You could watch the 1 o'clock window and see four or five unbelievable games. In college football, you have 135 teams, and there'll be two or three Saturdays a year where you are scratching to find three good games. That's why college football needs a larger playoff. Get rid of those, you know, P4 versus P4. Power four conferences take on each other. Let's get to conference play immediately. I don't need, you know, these directional schools and these payout games. I mean, all year long, all we've been saying is, well, Georgia's good, but they haven't played anybody. They're finally playing Alabama. I finally get a Georgia game. I can't wait to watch. So for all the people pushing back and all the great tradition of college football, September stinks in college football. I don't want to see these ridiculous blowout games. It's October. NFL starts with a Super Bowl rematch. The first game is good. The second game is rivalry Niners-Rams. That's what I want in college football. People are still going to watch Michigan-Ohio State. They're still going to watch, you know, Miami and Notre Dame in the ACC. They're still going to watch these games. 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Every other professional sport has a major playoff, and we still watch their games. 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
1: Indiana, Nebraska is not bad either. So years ago, moved the family to Los Angeles, and we had this restaurant we would go to like every week. And it was very, very good. Light cocktails, good vibe. It was really, very good. And the chef left. And then we went there about 4 more times, and I said, it's not the same restaurant. Everything was heavier. Service wasn't as good. It just, vibe was still pretty good, but I'm like, what's the point? Like, there's other places to go. And my take is, yeah, I change my mind all the time. Like the reality is, I like Bo Nix, and so did Sean Payton. And I think Sean Payton looks at it now and is coming to terms with a truth. I looked this up. Bo Nix right now, this season, has twice as many completions, twice as many, behind the line of scrimmage as he does greater than 10 yards. Folks, it is a dink and dunk offense, and it looks so hard. Franklin, Mims, Sutton, Waddle. Those are 4 dudes that can play. Those guys can play. I mean, yesterday their leading receiver is a running back. Like, he's the guy they're going to. What does that tell you? It can't be this hard. And the old line, you know, my eyes tell me that's more than capable. It's not a bad old line. That's not the issue. Yes, they have a new play caller, but he's a super smart guy that Sean Payton trusts. We can keep blaming the coaches for everything, but at some point, it's just, we always knew he was a high floor, lower ceiling than a Caleb Williams. I didn't think the floor was a basement. And here's Matt Hasselbeck on what he sees.
0: It looks hard. It looks way too hard for them. And they're not throwing the ball downfield. They're just off balance. You can even just tell when Sean Payton's at the podium. They don't feel good about where they are right now. They're not clicking from, you know, the kind of, I call it the triad, you know, head coach, who's one of the greatest play callers of all time, offensive coordinator, play caller, who's brand new in the role, and quarterback, young guy. Like, they gotta get that Rubik's Cube solved, because it's all over the place right now.
1: Yeah. And remember, by year 2 and 3, you've cycled through the league. All the defensive coordinators can see what you can do and what you can't. And my answer is always with young quarterbacks, before you've had a bunch of surgeries and gotten beaten up, is use your legs, move the chains, simplify the offense. Now, a lot of times you can look at Drake May struggling and say, well, they're running out of wide receivers. Well, that's not Denver's issue. That's why I said, don't sell your stock on Drake May. They're running out of wide receivers. Even Mac Hollins got hurt. Mims can play, vanishes. Jalen Waddle until the touchdown, invisible. Cortland Sutton, Franklin. They put more than enough talent and draft capital at wide receiver. This is not a lack of bodies that can't make plays. I think Denver's got a lot of talent at wide receiver. So, again, like with Justin Herbert, the protection's awful. They don't have a number one receiver. Alt got hurt. McConkey hurt. There are, like, even with C.J. Stroud, who I thought played well yesterday, it's like, well, the O-line, the protection's not good. The run game in Houston's hit and miss. Denver doesn't have those problems. Denver's got more than enough talent. So, I mean, listen, it is a big quarterback draft class, and you got to consider, you know, you got to sit down in the offseason. If this thing ends up being an 8-win team, which is like 12-win talent, you got to look in the mirror and go, listen, we got to be totally honest with this. We're just not seeing the growth. Auburn moved on. He went to Oregon, won a lot of games, but I'm not seeing it. Like, I am selling stock there, and I wasn't selling it on Drake May. I'm not selling it on CJ Stroud. I'm not selling it on Herbert. But with Bo, yeah, I'm pulling back on the shares. I've taken M-Drive almost every morning with my coffee for a long, long time, and there's a reason I've stayed with it. I work out, I stay active almost every day, I pay attention to my health. 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Your energy changes. I can tell your recovery takes much longer. 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
33: Speaking with ESPN 1000 in Chicago, Bears head coach Ben Johnson says that quarterback Tyson Bagent is expected to start Sunday against the Packers. Bagent threw for 268 yards with one interception in a 23-12 victory over the New York Jets. Bad news for the Packers as star linebacker Edgerrin Cooper has a torn Achilles confirmed by MRI on Monday. He is done for the season. Better news for the Broncos as both wide receiver Pat Bryant and corner Pat Surtain had MRIs on Monday and revealed that they avoided the worst case scenario on both of their ankle injuries and both expected to be short-term absences. Tyreek Hill looking to have a new home in the NFL. His agent Drew Rosenhaus says he plans to begin negotiating a deal for his client with multiple teams on Monday. And the NHL's all-time leader in career goals, Alexander Ovechkin, announced on Monday he will retire at the end of the current season. I'm Chris Perfett.
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12: Timing is a real thing in baseball. So when the Cubs played San Diego in April and June, they crushed them, won 5 of 6. That's not the same Padre team. Okay, they are on fire.
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12: Okay, here we go. Welcome in hour three. Listen, I got a bone to pick. It's only going to take 30 seconds. The New York Times had the best 100 TV shows of the 21st century. And it really ticked me off. I almost canceled my subscription. They had Mindhunter 78. I'm not saying it has to be top three. It's in my top three. But it can't be below The Good Wife. I'm just saying. Nothing against all the talented people on that show. Mindhunter 78. I'm late on this. It was like a couple weeks ago. But I haven't been the same since that list came out. I mean, if it wasn't for the wedding this weekend, I would have been depressed. It's been sticking with me, and I had to get it out there. Greg Olson's coming up this hour. So yesterday, the Rams were in big trouble. They were dead in the water after an uninspiring first half. And then, Sean McVay gathers the offense on the sideline and did what he does best. Team building, culture, and communication. Between McVay's inspiration, Puka Nacua, always a little banged up because he's so physical, his monster day, and Kyren Williams, who had 26 either catches or carries, the Rams fought back. And this is where McVay is different and better than Shanahan. He is the great adjuster at halftime. You can sometimes get two different Rams team. They're dead in the first half. That was yesterday, and inspired in the second. Shanahan can get tied to that play sheet at times, doesn't have McVay's presence. It helped greatly that the Eagles offense is in a Sahara Desert drought. They have been outscored in the second half in just the last two games, 31-0. It gets worse. They are 0-16 as Philadelphia, third and fourth down in their last two second halves. I thought offensive coaches gathered the team at halftime, went on the whiteboard, drew up some stuff, creation, innovation. Yeah, not in Philadelphia. They're the only team in the league with a worse passing offense than Kyler Murray and the Minnesota Vikings. It's that bad. Now, they had some injuries, but the second half yesterday was the combination of inspiration for the Rams and self-detonation by the Philadelphia Eagles as their head coach / lead cheerleader, Nick Sirianni, let's be honest, gets worked again. So the tush push, okay, that gimmick's over. Okay, so now it just comes to, and Jalen Hurts, he doesn't want to run. Drake May's like, I got to run. I got to move the chains. Even guys like CJ Stroud that are struggling kind of found their rhythm. Jalen Hurts, for whatever reason, he don't want to run. And he's barking at teammates. The tush push doesn't work. Multiple three and out. So obviously the defense gets really worn down in Philadelphia. That's why their defense, which is excellent, can dominate a team in the first half, and there can be gaping holes and crevices in the second half. I mean, think about this. Philadelphia had 12 first downs. That's embarrassing. 0 for 12 on third down, 68 passing yards. It's just incredible. This is the rare game. It wasn't as much the Rams beating down the Eagles defense. It was the Eagles offense giving so many opportunities after three and outs, field position, opportunities. You just get them when you face Philadelphia. So the Rams were staring at 1-3, flat, no juice, no energy, and Philadelphia did them a solid. They stalled. The gimmick tush push is done. Rams leaned on Puka, Stafford, Kyren Williams, and here's McVay after.
0: It was just more of what is on my heart to just say, guys, we're capable. You got to believe, and we got to just string good plays together. Our defense is doing everything that they can to keep us in this game. There's plays, and I believed in that group. I believed in our ability to be able to consistently execute on some things that we didn't, and probably something along those lines. We tried to, you know, do a lot of things that were not in alignment with what is winning football, but you can't win it until the fourth quarter, and our guys came alive when they did. A lot of gutsy efforts. And I have a headache from hell right now.
12: Okay, it's very rare when the dynasty or near dynasty Kansas City wins on the road, and we want to talk about the losing team. But the Raiders had their best loss in a decade. I said all offseason, this is the first time I really, really like the leadership with the Raiders. If Clint Kubiak's as good as I think he is, watch out. They lost yesterday, and I was blown away by them. That is as good as they have looked in a long time. First of all, Kansas City had big plays late third quarter and fourth quarter. Okay, so Kansas City was doing what Kansas City does. They were situationally excellent. They were making big plays in the second half. Kansas City had that 77-yard Kenneth Walker run. I mean, he shouldn't be that fast for his size. And that became a touchdown eventually. And then Tyquan Thornton had that deep ball where he dislocated his ankle, remarkably sprang right back up after that. So they had this big play, and this became a touchdown too. So the Raiders, you know, they're in a hole. Okay. And then they get the kickoff. And this is what the Raiders in previous years and decades have done. The big mistake. Chiefs lead 23-19. They get it right back. Miscue, fumble, kickoff. They come back. Kenneth Walker around the right side, touchdown. Game over, right? 30-19, down 11, game over. That wasn't this Raiders team. They weren't toast. They didn't quit. And this is Clint Kubiak and the new Raiders and the new Raiders culture. They're playing very good defense. He told CBS at halftime, we're going to win this game. They're cocky, but not arrogant. And Kirk Cousins, after that, down 11, it's getting late. Kirk Cousins leads him down the field, moves a little bit in the pocket. And by the way, this is what offensive coaches do. They make third-string quarterbacks in Chicago look like all pros, and they make old Kirk Cousins, who's a pocket quarterback, look viable and dynamic. And Kirk Cousins moves out of the pocket. He finds Brock Bowers for the touchdown, and they come fighting back. And then the defense has a quick three and out to Kansas City, and they have a chance to drive down the field and win, and they didn't. And they couldn't. And that's okay. This is where Kansas City's franchise and momentum and situational excellence between Spags and between Andy Reid and Kelsey and Mahomes. Kansas City's going to win games like this now. Second half, game gets tight. They're going to make the stops. This is just what Kansas City does, and they've been doing it for years. This is not what the Raiders do. When they fumbled that kickoff, my take was, oh, that's the Raiders. Oh, what a bummer. And I said all week, I can't bet the Raiders yet. I got to watch this game. And I know they lost, but their fight, how everybody feels like they're playing about a half grade above who they are, was to me really, really impressive. The Raiders have found their coach. I tell this to Bear fans all the time. Once you find the coach, you'll eventually get the right quarterback, but you got to find the coach first. You got to get the guy who builds the culture. And to have Kirk Cousins playing this well, I mean, think about it. They have the number one pick. They don't even have to play that guy. Fernando Mendoza can be on the bench. They don't even have to play their number one pick. And they're playing this well. So what a heartening loss. And I know it stings in the morning, but here was Kubiak after.
8: Not surprised by the fight of our team. Wish we would have won the game. But got a lot of really hardworking guys that care about winning and fell short tonight. And, you know, obviously there's a point there where I took 3 points off the board. And we're going to be aggressive going into the game. I don't regret it. I regret not getting it. And at the end of the game, however, I got to get the play in faster. We have a legal shift that's on the play call. We're not getting the play in fast enough. So credit to the Chiefs. They did a phenomenal job. They're a great team.
12: And they've been a great team for a long time. And there are, you know, we talk about this in the NBA all the time. There are steps to greatness, right? Mahomes didn't even play his first year in the league. Fernando Mendoza's not even, he's not even getting snaps first year in the league. That's fine. That is fine. But I think what you're watching is the culture is being built. And we said this in the offseason. They went and got Tyler Linderbaum. And I'm like, that's a really smart move. Whether it's Cousins or Fernando Mendoza, you know the lines and the audibles and the protections will all be set by Tyler Linderbaum. So if Mendoza starts, you got a veteran, a pro bowler, a high intellect guy running the offensive line. And it just everybody's playing better than they did last year. I mean, think how bad the offensive line was last year for the Raiders. Some of it was injuries. Some of it was total ineptness, ineptitude. And then watch them now. It's like, that's a different team. And you know, hats off to Kansas City, but they win these games. That's what they do. I think right now, if I had to pick the best teams in the AFC, I would pick Kansas City over Jacksonville by a field goal in the AFC championship, and a lot can change. So losing that game to that team, how they're playing with now Kenneth Walker, I mean, you can wake up this morning and feel very good if you're a Raiders fan. And Greg Olson discusses all things NFL next. It can happen to the FBI. It did. It can happen to you. Hackers reportedly stole names and social security numbers, birth dates and home addresses of potentially thousands of FBI employees. Seriously, no organization is immune to a breach. 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
12: 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I mean, they're hitting almost 290 as a team. 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
6: 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Well, Greg Olson got a great second half yesterday at the Cowboys-Texans game. Talk about that in a second. He gets the Bears-Packers Sunday at Fox. Yesterday's early window was the best early window I have seen in years. It was just sensational. Greg Olson, 14 years in the league, a three-time Pro Bowler, two-time All-Pro, Fox Sports analyst. You know, it used to be, certainly for part of your career, is when you were playing, which is, hey, if you wanted to turn the game around, let's turn and hand it to our running back. Let's play good, solid defense, but let's control the clock. Now the new NFL is, all right, let's just play pitch and catch. Everybody has a cornerback shortage. Every time I talk to an executive, they're like, no, even if you have good ones like Denver, they get banged up. Like everybody's short two corners and everybody has a receiver they found from some school I've never watched play and he's productive. So I'm watching CD yesterday and I'm sure you're watching it with Dak. Greg, it was like a 7-on-7 camp. I mean, the stuff looks so easy. What do you make of it?
7: Yeah, well, to your first point, that's 100% what's going on around the league. You know, there's a lot of conversation about run game and volume of runs are going up. And a lot of that is being dictated by the style in which defenses are choosing to play. It's a lot of lighter bodies, lighter boxes, because to your point, the biggest correlation to scoring points in the NFL is generating explosive plays. Most explosive plays happen to be passing plays. So if you're a team that can turn around and hand the ball to your running back and cut runs for 10 plus yards, then you can give as many snap allocation to the run game as you so choose. Most teams can't do that, right? So it does lean towards pass because I need to score as fast as possible. You and I were talking offline before this segment. Like, I don't want to go 10, 15 play drives and manage the clock. And that it's just not conducive to scoring points in today's modern NFL. So that's certainly the trend. And now there's a lot of ways to do it. Teams are getting under center. They're going big personnel grouping. So there's a lot of nuance there, but it's still a passing league in the idea of scoring points. As far as yesterday, the advantage that the Cowboys have, and we talked a lot about it on the broadcast, the strength of the Texans pass coverage, of course, is their two corners with Stingley and Lassiter. But because CD doesn't have to play traditional, you know, X receiver, that's George Pickens for the most part, they can move him around. He can play in the slot. He can line up against safety. He can line up against backers and nickels. And based on, he can motion and set. It's hard to find him in the coverage and build the shell around him. And a lot of his damage he did yesterday was not on the perimeter. It was not against the guys that you're paying big money to be number one corners. It was against your third corner, your third safety, somebody inside. So it was pitch and catch, 17 catches, obviously the game winning touchdown, on the skinny posts on the inside. So it was a passing clinic. I think Brian Schottenheimer's done an unbelievable job as their head coach play caller getting that offense. If they could just get their defense, we said this yesterday, like tongue in cheek. If they could just be average, just be like in the 20s, they'd be a hard beat. Yeah. They don't even need to be top 10.

0: Yeah. It is amazing what's happening with offensive coaches. I mean, Liam Cohen has completely changed Trevor Lawrence. Clint Kubiak, I mean, Kirk Cousins looks like he's a kid again. You start looking at, I mean, McVay yesterday basically, thank God, just huddled the team around him and just said, okay, guys, let's 6 yards at a time. I mean, Shanahan's got a seventh round quarterback. He looks like an MVP. It really is an offensive league. And then there's Philadelphia, which you don't even have to watch yesterday's Eagles game because they all look the same. You know, the tush push, that doesn't work. Jalen Hurts doesn't want to run. And they three and out too often. They stall out. And the defense, like any defense, regresses in the later stages of the game because they're tired. But it was fascinating to watch McVay on the sideline. And I asked Matt Hasselbeck this an hour ago. Generally, the head coach doesn't go to the sideline to do that. In your career, did you have one of those come to Jesus moments where the head coach came over and just said, guys, we're a better team than them? Because I thought it was noted on the broadcast. You just don't see that a lot.
1: Yeah, you certainly don't see it as much as maybe you'd see in college or, you know, at the lower levels. But what you typically see is even if the head coach or, you know, they're getting, it's a lot of rah-rah. It's inspiration. It's accountability. Let's pick it up, you know, details, whatever. What's unique about the Sean McVays of the world, for example, because obviously he was the one that was captured doing it yesterday. He has an element of being very persuasive and very engaging, and he can communicate really clearly, and he knows how to pull the levers of his team to get better performance and effort and et cetera. But he also can pull the levers of play calling, X's and O's, strategy. And I think that's what you're seeing. You can certainly be a very successful coach in this league as a defensive minded guy. There's countless examples, some of the most successful guys. What we're finding though, when things go sideways, quarterback injury, youth, little carousel, the ability of these guys, the Sean McVays, the Ben Johnsons, the Kyle Shanahans, you see countless examples across the league. They can manipulate the game.
0: Yes.
1: And make such an impact outside of the halftime speech, outside of the weekly schedule, outside of the team meeting on game day. They can impact and manipulate the game with their play calling, with their game plans. We saw it on prime time with the Bears last week with Case, you know, with Keenum. So like, it's just what those guys are able to do on game day is what makes them so valuable. And there's a half dozen to 10 examples around the league of guys who can do that every single day. McVay is one. And, you know, there's a handful of others. That's why those are the guys that everybody's trying to hire when they yep. need a head. Clint Kubiak's a great example, what he's doing in with the Raiders in Vegas. So when you find that guy that can be both the leader, the messenger, the communicator, but then when push comes to shove, he can tilt the game in your favor with his play calling. That's what everybody's searching for.
0: So you have the Bears Packers. And I said earlier today, when Big Ben really was rolling in his prime. I mean, his record against the Bengals and Browns at one point, it was like 22-2. You know, Brady did a lot of this against the Bills. Like, it's just an automatic. And I'm watching Ben Johnson with a backup running back and a backup quarterback, and he's going for it three times in the first half, like on fourth down. He doesn't care. Literally, it doesn't matter. Case Keenum's 11 versus 11 against the Blitz. It doesn't matter. It doesn't matter what quarterback, what running back, injuries to the left tackle. The Keenum game, they had a third string left tackle due to injuries. It doesn't change anything. Now, obviously, Caleb's more dynamic. But I said, we may have a Chicago. Ben Johnson looks up and he's 14-2 against Green Bay because Green Bay is lost right now. What Ben Johnson is doing, how does it play in the locker room? When you're playing with Cam and Cam is out, it may not feel like the same team. I'm watching Ben. And he has, not that he's reduced the importance of quarterback, but it's the second story. Like, sometimes the coach is more valuable than even the good quarterback. I mean, I think Andy Reid's history, you know, Mahomes is obviously great, but Andy got to a Super Bowl when he didn't have great quarterback play. What do you make of what Ben is doing with third string left tackles, backup quarterbacks, a seventh round running back? I mean, they become a power run game regardless of who plays.
1: Yeah, I think it's a fascinating conversation and probably a lengthy one at that. I think there's an element of coaching in the NFL where we probably penalize coaches for coaching, you know, Tom Brady, for coaching Peyton Manning, right? We said, well, anybody can coach the, you know, the star, a Hall of Fame quarterback. That's not the case at all. That those, they all have equal part responsibility in the success when you talk about that level. But there is an element of good coaching where you can win games. You can find ways to manipulate the game, whether it's through play calling, strategy, game management, game planning. There's a million ways to impact the game as the coach, where you can win despite sometimes having the ideal scenario at quarterback. Going into prime time with your third string quarterback who hasn't made a start in 2 years, and it looks like he's been your starter for a decade, a la Ben Johnson that night on prime time that we all watched. So there are certain guys that are unique. Kyle Shanahan, it seems every given year. Yeah. Now Purdy's playing out of his mind and healthy, knock on wood, he stays. But there's been countless years just within the last 12 to 24 months where the entire roster falls apart. And he changes the plan. He plays to their strengths. He protects the backup left guard. He doesn't have Kittle. Well, what does he play to the strengths of his new tight end? Like, that's coaching. You're not always going to have the group you want. You have to be willing to build the plan around the guys that are going to be in the huddle that particular game day. And that's why we keep bringing up the same names. That's why the value of those guys, the McVays and the Shanahans and the Ben Johnsons and et cetera, they just have a distinct advantage over long periods of time. It doesn't mean they're not going to have a bad game. You know, I called the game in the rain where Ben Johnson and the Bears scored 6 points at home and they lost to the Vikings. So this isn't to say they're like these perfect and they're going to score 30 every game, but over long periods of time, they have an ability to put fires out. They can do it with their game management. They can do it with their play calling. They can do it with scheduled during the week. There's a, to my point, there's a lot of ways, but those guys are unique. And that's why everybody in the league who had an opening wanted Ben Johnson and they want the next McVay and the next Shanahan. Like, that is not by accident. People recognize the inherent advantage when you have a coach that can impact game day to that level.
0: I want to talk Niners and George Kittle. You do tight end university. Yeah. You do it every year. And there's been, you're among them. You had almost 9,000 yards, 750 catches. You were a great, great player. Kittle is so unique. He's a mid-round guy. Like, I didn't watch him a lot in college. Like Gronk, some tight ends are different because, first of all, you're asked to block, especially if you go to Iowa or, you know what I mean? Like, so like yeah. a lot of college offenses just aren't sophisticated enough to get the ball to a tight end. Just block for us. You know, at Utah, Kincaid, we knew he was good, but like, then you go to the NFL, the coaching's better, the quarterback's better. What is it about Kittle as a former great tight end that you look at and what's the wow traits for him?
1: Yeah, so there's a handful of ways to be good in the NFL as a tight end. You can be a good, solid athlete. You're a good blocker. You're a good receiver. Nothing spectacular. And you're in a really productive system. They manipulate coverage. It's a lot of play action. They're kind of, I always say, you kind of script them open. It's play pass. You come out butt naked on the backside on a drag route or you block the defensive end for 2 seconds and then you release into the flat and they throw it to you and there's nobody there. So there's a system element. And there's also guys that play in bad systems and they're wildly talented. They're fast. They can create. They're explosive, but maybe they're not being maximized because of quarterback play, style of play, and those factors. Then there's the George Kittles, the Travis Kelce's, the Gronks, where it was the perfect physical makeup, the perfect mental capacity. And then they also happen to be in systems that completely play to all of their strengths. And when you get all of those ingredients together, you get careers like those guys. And because George is not afraid to put his face in there in the run game, and he's one of the more aggressive physical run blockers, you can be in an under center style run game where they're using Juszczyk as a second back and Kittle as a tight end. And you got arguably the best back in football with McCaffrey, and they're going to turn it around and hand it to them. And they're going to try to run through people's faces. They don't need to take George off the field. Yeah. But then when it's time to take a 55 yard screen pass for a touchdown in the NFL, he doesn't have to come off the field and et cetera, et cetera. So there's a physical element. There's a mental capacity of being able to handle the variety of roles that Shanahan can draw up in his little secret lab to unleash, you know, the McCaffreys and the Kittles of the world. You can only be as diverse of an offense if you have guys that can handle the mental capacity of the workload. So he has that. And then obviously he's with one of the best play callers, and Purdy has a great feel. So he checks every box. It's remarkable that all of this is coming only a few months after returning off of an Achilles tear.
0: I know,
1: which is watching him run in the open field yesterday was mind blowing. Like, he looked incredible. So I can't say enough good things about George or so many of these guys. We are in the greatest tight end era across the league, maybe ever. And obviously I'm selfish, but I'm biased, but I think it's a big reason why a lot of these offenses are as good as they are.
0: Oh, I think it's I talked to an exec years ago about this, and the Rams are doing. I had a conversation. I said I would always overdraft tight ends and linebackers. And my theory was always they're great in the room because they don't get paid as much as they should. So they're grinders. So just draft a tight end every other year minimum, because they'll always be like, and let's be honest, they don't get paid what they should. They're great locker room guys. And same with linebackers. If they're not great linebackers, they're great special teams guys. They're great. You know, Luke Kuechly, you played with, it's literally was the perfect linebacker. If they're not, you can play them on special teams. By the way, do you know the first tight end ever to have 3 1,000-yard seasons?
1: I do. I do know. It was me. And then Kelce broke it, and I think he got up to like 8. So the record, he got to 4, and I was like, all right, like, 4. Well, he decided to just keep going and keep going. So now the record, he lost the streak. I want to say like 2 seasons ago, maybe he got to like 900 and something. But yeah, when I had done it, it was a bigger deal, obviously, because no one had, you know, people had done 3. They just hadn't done it consecutive. I think Witten has 4.
0: Yeah.
1: There's a handful of guys that have 4, and then there's Travis, I think, has 8, which is pretty remarkable. Everything you say about George as far as fit, capacity, feel, skill set, you could say about Gronk, you could say about Kelce, you could say about George. Like, the guys that have played that long at that high of a level, that career doesn't exist if you don't have all of those things. And they deserve, obviously, a ton of credit.
0: Hey, one more question. Brock Bowers, Raiders looked for real yesterday. Yeah. Like, I know you were flying back. You probably didn't get a ton of it.
1: Yeah.
0: That kid, they move him out. Greg, they put him at flanker. It's incredible.
1: I remember watching him as a second-year true sophomore at Georgia catch balls in the SEC secondary and run away from guys. He was 19 years old. He's 6'5", skinny, running away from SEC defensive backs. And I remember watching him saying, if he could come out for the draft, he'd probably be a top 10 pick right now.
0: Yeah.
1: And certainly, you know, a couple years later, he is as talented. He doesn't have to just play wide receiver. He's still big and physical enough to, you can use him in line, keep him on the field. They got to just keep him healthy. Yeah. They've got to keep him in one piece and keep him on the field. Obviously playing with a guy like Kirk Cousins in an offense with Clint Kubiak. To my earlier point, he has all the physical and all the tools and the makeup, and he's a great kid. We see him every year in the summer down in Nashville at TU. And now he's in a system that understands the position and getting the best out of it. A quarterback who obviously understands it to, you know, as high a level as any quarterback in the last decade. So he has all the ingredients that if he can stay healthy and they can keep those pieces in place in a year or two, we might be talking about, you know, Brock Bowers is that he's kind of taken the reign from, you know, the Kittles and the Kelces of the world, which is obviously high praise.
0: Greg Olson, Fox Sports, as always, great seeing you. Have fun at the Packers Bears, my man.
1: All right, appreciate it. Good seeing you.
0: Good seeing you. Yeah, he got a good finish yesterday. He had the Cowboys. It was amazing that late window or the early window. I'm sitting there watching all the Fox games were incredible. You're like, what? This is 4 games. In fact, Arizona got a 1st and goal and the Giants held, then got a walk-off pick 6. It was just one of the wildest early windows I've ever seen. All right. We'll take a break. We're live in Chicago. 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
9: Sunday, it's a huge doubleheader on Fox. First, at 1 Eastern, NFC North rivals collide as the Bears take on the Packers or other regional action. Then at 4, in America's Game of the Week.
0: Ooh.
9: We got McCaffrey and the Niners against JSN and the Seahawks or Lions Cardinals. It's all part of Foxtoberfest Sunday on Fox.
0: All you Purdy fans, not going to be so easy going to the Pacific Northwest. Very interesting matchup. Those, that feels like to me the Niners and the Seahawks are the two best teams in the league. That's what it feels like to me. And it's interesting because Seattle's a young team and the Niners are just stacked full of veterans. But, it's hard to watch the league right now and not see those two as the two best teams in the league. It feels fairly obvious. Seattle is, can be kind of, sometimes mistake plagued. I think Kansas City and Jacksonville are also really, really strong teams. It's remarkable the Vikings are undefeated because they're unwatchable simultaneously. Their offense is so bad. The Kyler Murray thing is not working at all. But J-Mac with the news.
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9: All right, let's take a deep breath before we get to the Chargers, Colin. They dropped to 0-4 with a loss to the Seahawks yesterday, 30-23. It was really bad and ugly. And then I guess the Seahawks took their foot off the gas. But Justin Herbert was bad again. 189 yards, but two picks, including one on the very first pass of the game. He has six interceptions this season. Ugh. After the game, Harbaugh talked about the job security of his offensive coordinator.
21: No. His job is not in jeopardy. He's a skilled coach, and we're to keep growing. One of the real grittiest performances I've been associated with. From a quarterback, I think, when I say the fight out of, our entire team, was good. I think that's epitomized by Justin. There's no player I've ever coached that I respect more or love the way he competes more than Justin Herbert.
0: He didn't want to lose that locker room. Again, Joe Alt's now hurt. Ladd McConkey's out. Trey Harris is more of a three than a two.
9: Tackles look like they're going to be out this week, Colin, against Denver. Herbert nearly left the game, took a shot to the ribs. It's getting bleak. If the season's over, we know that. Are they going to get for Jeremiah Smith or something is crazy? But I have to say, listen, everybody has their favorites, who they like and who they don't. There are some guys on our staff who are very anti-Harbaugh. And they have a question for you. They want to know, who's the worst coach in the AFC West? I'll give you the coaches. Kubiak, Peyton, and Andy Reid. Or Jim Harbaugh.
0: Well, listen.
9: This is not coming from me, because you know me. Harbaugh's got enough years of success that you're not going to say he stinks. Is he having a rough year? Yeah.
0: As a referent, Harbaugh is, outside of Andy Reid, the most accomplished. He's been to Super Bowls as a pro coach. He's won a national championship as a college coach. Sean Payton's obviously great there. It's a very strong division in terms of coaching. Like there's divisions. I think the NFC West is a very strong division. That's not a fair question.
9: That's what they're doing. People don't like Harbaugh. They don't like the personality, the arrogance, the meme stuff. Has he been bad this year? Yeah. He's lost to three first-time head coaches. He lost to Joe Brady, Kubiak, and the guy in Arizona, LaFleur, who we don't think is a good coach.
0: They lost by a touchdown in Seattle to the Seahawks, probably the best team in the league.
9: The game was not really competitive if you watched it, though.
0: Well, I watched all of it. It was, I would say this. San Francisco and Seattle play this weekend. I don't know the number yet. I would imagine Seattle's favored by a couple points.
9: Right.
0: Are they? Is Seattle favored?
9: I think it's 3. I think. I haven't checked in the last hour.
0: Yeah. I mean, the value on that game is with San Francisco, but I think Seattle is a slightly better team.
9: Yeah. I mean, listen, is the Chargers season over? Yes. Does that mean they're going to be terrible going forward or Harbaugh's on the hot seat? No way. There's zero chance they fire
0: him. Listen, a week ago, people were like, Drake May can't play. He just went and outplayed Josh Allen. And, you know, I just feel personal sympathy for Herbert because nobody gets hit as often and as hard in this league as Justin Herbert.
9: It's not working with McDaniel. It just isn't. I don't know how you fix it. I don't know if it's just a scheme or he's not picking up the concept.
0: It looks like a confused offense. That's the simplest way to put it. There's penalties, there's delays. It looks like they're thinking too much.
9: Yeah. And by the way, there's a lot of scuttlebutt in the Chargers community. I know a bunch of season ticket holders. They're saying McDaniel likes Keaton Mitchell, the quick guy from Baltimore, more than Omarion Hampton.
0: I would call Denver. And like, you don't throw to your deep ball receivers anyway. I'd go get like Marvin Mims. I would go get Cortland Sutton. If I was the Chargers, I'd call Denver in division and say, we'll give you a third round pick for one of your wide receivers because they need him. And Denver's got guys they don't even throw to.
9: I don't. You're trading draft capital for guys? No, yes. I don't. That doesn't make, you're not turning it around.
0: I'm just saying, who cares? Go get guys now so the off season Herbert can work with him. I would call Denver and go get a wide receiver.
9: What's going to be interesting is how they replace the OC if this keeps up. I would assume McDaniel's toast. The problem is, then people are going to be like, well, wait a second. Is Harbaugh in the hot seat? It's not quite Nick Sirianni next offseason, but is somebody going to want that job? I thought everybody would want to work with Herbert. We'll see, Colin. It's tough times for the Chargers. All right, let's go on to your team of destiny, the New York Giants, who are getting smashed at home. And then Jameis Winston? Yes, Jameis Winston led a great comeback. They beat the Cardinals by 12. It was a close game, and then they had a pick six with like zero time left. Yeah. But afterward, listen to Cam Scataboo. Your favorite battering ram talked about how he was disrespected by the odds makers who made the Giants underdogs.
1: It's dumb. It's dumb. It's dumb to be underdogs at home, especially when you're a good football team. When people want to bet against you at your own place and you got a team coming from a 6-hour flight on a time change, it's a pretty brutal feeling when you feel like you're put underneath them. You know, this is our home. This is our house. You know, these guys love each other. They know we have to protect our castle, and they got it done. We got it done.
0: They're underdogs next week against the Commanders, by the way.
9: No, there's no way. The Commanders have the third string guy. I can't even pronounce his name. Mariota hurt his knee again.
0: What's the line on Commanders Giants? I think the Giants are underdogs.
9: Wow, that's crazy. Now, Washington's defense is good. Washington looked horrible. I mean, McLaurin got hurt. They're down bad. Your Giants, listen, man, I think it's comedy that every offseason you pick these teams. They're going to be 4-1. They're winning this game.
0: Well, I think the Giants are talented. That's what I said all offseason. Like I said with Cleveland. Cleveland's too good to have the number one pick. The Giants have talent. Now, without Burns, it hurts. But when you watch the Giants' defensive stand against Arizona, do they, when they're healthy, they got athletes. They are fast.
9: Arvell Reese looked awesome. The rookie out of Ohio State.
19: Yeah, he's great.
9: They're going to be 4-1, Colin. Just telling you, that's a win against Washington. Final story. How about Sunday Night Football? Interesting matchup. Bryce Young versus Jared Goff. And I don't know if this was all the Detroit defense, but I'm telling you, Bryce Young looked like a superstar. If you don't watch Carolina and you just tuned in, you watch Bryce Young and Tet McMillan cook, you're thinking, oh my, these guys are fun. Here's Dan Campbell when asked what the hell is wrong with his Lions defense. They couldn't stop a nosebleed last night.
22: I'm not talking about all that, man. I'm talking about getting better right now with what we got. And that's what we're going to do. We're going to find a way to get better with what we got. Let's look at it, man, and let's get it fixed. But I know this, we go into panic mode when we, when we've got 13 games left and we're 2-2. I mean, that's not the right thing to do. I just don't believe that. I never have.
0: Well, first of all, Carolina offensively, I mean, Bryce Young's as good a high school football player as Southern California's had in 20 years. So he goes to Alabama, dominant high school, 3-year starter, goes to Alabama Stars, finally gets the offensive coach, Dave Canales. And what you're seeing is what people projected him to be. Moves really well. He can be accurate in the pocket. He can be accurate rolling. And Dan Morgan doesn't get a lot of credit, but what they've done, they have surrounded him big catching radius wide receivers. Coker, LeGarrette.
9: LeGarrette, yep. And
0: T-Mac, and then Darren Waller at tight end, and Hubbard the running back. Like, they've got really nice skill people. Offensive coach, decent O-line, big catching radius targets for a quarterback that has always been athletic. He doesn't like to run for yards. He likes to move in the pocket. He likes rolling out, but he's not a guy looking to pick up big chunks of yards as a runner. He wants to throw. He is a classic pocket guy that's nimble athletically. They are a really, really fun watch. And if you don't have good corners like the Rams last year, they're a nightmare to face.
9: Yeah, by the way, the Panthers were down there starting two cornerbacks, and they largely did a good job schemed up defensively. Colin, the Lions have surrendered 30 or more points to the Saints, Bills, and Panthers.
0: Yeah.
9: They have no secondary to speak of. Everybody's hurt. I don't know, man. What's the future of Dan Campbell in Detroit? I'm not saying he's a bad coach, but like, look at these numbers. They're basically dead last in every defensive category that matters. I don't know that that's fixable. You just have to outscore guys, which they can do, but the offense isn't as good as the Ben Johnson.
0: I kind of feel like I know exactly what Detroit is. They're a very high functioning offense. Even last year when they had a coordinator who they let go of, they were like, weren't they like fourth in scoring? Like, I don't worry about them putting points up, but I feel like for the last 6 years, the Dan Campbell run, it's either injuries or they're bleak on the back end defensively. But this is a league-wide issue. If you talk to executives in the NFL, they will tell you there is a cornerback shortage. Every team could use one or two more good corners. That's why the Rams went out and bought two of them. They went to the Chiefs and we'll take Trent McDuffie and we'll take Watson. We'll take two of them. And even if you have good ones like Denver, they get banged up because they have to defend the run. They're smaller athletes. So there's a cornerback shortage, and simultaneously, concurrently, there is almost a wide receiver tight end surplus where there are so many good wide receivers. I mean, yesterday, New England's got a guy from Eastern Washington making a one-hand catch to beat Buffalo in the end zone. The Lions since 2022 have been number one in total offense. That's never their, they're a little bit like the Bills or the Cowboys. I know I'm getting points from the offense, but they're 31st in those years in defense. Yeah. And so Dallas and Detroit are very similar. I mean, they really are. Every game they win has to be a track meet. J-Mac with the news.
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20: The Herd Lie News.
0: I'm just telling all you out there, we live in a very negative society. What happens if Lincoln Riley beats Penn State in Wisconsin? And they're 7-1. I mean, I was telling a friend this weekend, three coaches, Deion Sanders, Lincoln Riley, and Brian Kelly at LSU, got their jobs and went heavy for the first like 2 to 3 years into the portal. And I don't think, and it was a learning experience. Nobody knew what to do with the portal. Clemson's like, we don't want anybody. Lincoln Riley, Deion, and Brian Kelly said, we're going to build through the portal. It didn't work for any of them. Is because you're getting somebody's cast-offs. Lincoln Riley first year got Caleb Williams, Jordan Addison out of the portal. The next 3 years, he never got any player as good as those two. And so my take would be your first year, if you take over a football program, go heavy high school, very limited portal, build your culture, and then add in portal players where needed. 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
2: What is your level of concern for Patriots quarterback Drake May? Again, paper cut, flesh wound, football amputation. So after a minutes-long deliberation of the available information and realizing that this does not just start this year, it actually is a continuation of playoff Drake May. He did not finish last season playing at a championship level. Oh, what are you talking about, Maller? The Pats were in the Super Bowl. Yeah, okay. Put your pom-poms down, dude. Okay, they were there in spite of Drake May. Not because of Drake May, in spite of Drake May. So my position on this is the Patriots right now are already looking for a surgeon who will accept the insurance from the Patriots. They're like, this is bad. This is an amputation situation here.
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4: Two game twos today in the American League Divisional Series. White Sox and Guardians get going from Cleveland at 5 o'clock Eastern Time. White Sox up 1-0. Yankees and Rays 8 o'clock Eastern Time tonight in St. Pete with the Rays up 1-0. The NHL's all-time leading goal scorer will call it quits after the season as Alexander Ovechkin announced this will be his final year. The 41-year-old is playing in his 22nd season in the league. Ovechkin is one of only six players to have played 22 years with just one franchise. Falcons and Saints wrap up week four tonight while looking ahead to week five. Bears head coach Ben Johnson told ESPN Chicago that Tyson Bagent will start at quarterback against the Packers coming up on Sunday. Packers linebacker Edgerrin Cooper ruptured his Achilles tendon in their win over Tampa Bay. He's done for the year. Bucks defensive back Antoine Winfield Jr. is going to miss 2 to 4 weeks with a fractured rib. Niners fullback Kyle Juszczyk expected to miss 2 to 3 weeks with a sprain and bone bruise in his injured knee. They've got the Seahawks on Sunday. I'm Dan Beyer.
25: Portions of the show are recorded. You want winners? He went 0 for 14 picking bowl games.
5: God bless football.
25: You want hot takes? 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
7: We have a fun show in store for you today. Frank Caliendo going to join us in about 20 minutes to deliver the weekend observations and all his amazing voices. Can't wait for that. He has two shows, Palm Beach Improv, right down here in our neck of the woods in South Florida, October 9th and 10th. If you're interested in seeing Frank, you can go to Palm Beach Improv, check out their website, purchase tickets right there. Trey Wingo going to join us in the second hour of the show, as will Bear and T-Bob to talk some college football. Big weekend coming up this weekend in college football, Alabama and Georgia being the marquee game. I have 10 minutes to take calls, NFL thoughts, college football thoughts from the weekend. 877-99 on Fox. That is 877-99 on Fox. It's the only segment we have to take phone calls today. I want to start by asking Dan Beyer a quick question here. He's a big Seahawks fan. Dan, what were your thoughts? Kenneth Walker, one Super Bowl MVP for the Seahawks. You love the Seahawks. And then Kenneth Walker, well, the Seahawks decided to part ways with Kenneth Walker, and the Chiefs decided to pick him up. What were your feelings when you lost the Super Bowl MVP, Dan?
4: I was cool with it because I wasn't sure on what Kenneth Walker Kansas City would be getting. At that time, it seemed like Kenneth Walker really increased his free agent value with the run when Zach Charbonnet went down with the injury, but he was splitting time with Charbonnet throughout last season. So honestly, Stu, when he had that great run in the playoffs, it was like, good on you. Thanks for helping us win a Super Bowl, and best of luck wherever you land in free agency.
7: And what have your feelings been thus far as you've watched Kenneth Walker essentially be the MVP of the NFL through 4 or 5 weeks here?
4: How was Kenneth Walker splitting reps with Zach Charbonnet all of last season? What is going on here? It's true. Yeah. And there's even, to make it worse, and again, like, you can fall back. You and, you know, Taylor talk about this. Taylor can always fall back. Well, the Knicks won, so no matter what they did, it ended up working out for them. But they also gave Rashid Shaheed a contract that pays him about $17 million a year. Kenneth Walker's making less. And now you see what Kenneth Walker's doing to the Chiefs, and you can kind of scratch your head and say, huh? But at the time, I was cool with it.
7: So the reason, and you should have been cool with it, because you have to prioritize. There's only so much money you could fit under the NFL salary cap. And Dan, the reason I'm confused is, if Kenneth Walker is indeed the MVP, and you can make that argument through 4 weeks, he has been as valuable to his team as any player in the NFL. But the Seahawks are 3-1 without him. And so I'm not certain what to do in terms of defining the value of having Kenneth Walker on your team. Does that make sense?
4: That makes total sense. And coming off of a game yesterday where Emmanuel Wilson ran really well against the Chargers, ended up having 80 yards on the ground, a touchdown, also had a receiving touchdown. Emmanuel Wilson is supposed to be the backup to Jadarian Price, the rookie who's hurt, and Zach Charbonnet hasn't even played yet. So you're talking about what would essentially be their third third most important running back this season, ends up scoring two touchdowns. And when you're paying him, you know, minimal amount of dollars, it makes it that much easier to see Kenneth Walker do what he did and what he's been doing.
7: Yes, but do you think he'd be doing this on the Seahawks?
4: Probably not, because he'd be splitting snaps with Emmanuel Wilson or George Helani or Jadarian Price at that point. Yeah, okay, yeah. And there's an injury history there, and I don't want to jinx anybody with that, but there was some questions about his durability. I don't think that his explosiveness and his play, you know, the big play potential was ever in question, which had a lot of Seahawks fans last year wondering why there was this split between the two. It was just a matter of, can you keep Kenneth Walker healthy throughout the entire season? It ended up working out magnificently for them, that the Charbonnet injury happened at a time where you could then solely rely on Walker, and he is the Super Bowl MVP. But we're 4 weeks in here, and I think John Schneider would tell you it was more about paying a running back that amount of money with questions about his durability.
7: That's why I'm so torn, because the Chiefs have won, what, four Super Bowls without a guy like Kenneth Walker.
4: Yeah, right.
7: And now everyone's talking about him as the NFL MVP, and I'm not saying they're wrong, but it's hard to define a guy or call a guy an MVP when the team that he left is still successful and still playing at a very high level. I don't know what to do with a player, and I'm wondering, as a Seahawk fan, are you upset perhaps because maybe they didn't use Kenneth Walker the correct way? Because the Chiefs are. I mean, they are, and I understand the injury history. I get all of it. But as a Seahawk fan, you have to be a little bit perplexed. Hey, why didn't we use Kenneth Walker the way Andy Reid is using Kenneth Walker?
4: Yeah, I think that's natural. And I think that there are fans that are wondering why did that end up happening? Especially too, because they didn't run the ball great against Washington, in week three, which ends up kind of being their lone blemish on the schedule. But again, the fact is, Stu, maybe Kenneth Walker ends up emerging the way that he did because of all that was at stake for the Seahawks. He made himself a lot of money during that playoff run and in that Super Bowl. And I don't think that when they parted ways, you knew he probably wasn't going to come back. There were certain guys he knew on the team last year that weren't going to come back. But I'll just go back to the Taylor Nicks thing. They won the title. You've said this to Taylor many times. No matter what they did, whether it was a right or wrong decision, it was a decision that led them to win the Super Bowl. And for that, I can't be mad at.
7: Now it seems like he's determined to make Seattle eat it and win a Super Bowl for Kansas City. Sorry, Dan.
4: Again, Emmanuel Wilson, who was the backup in Green Bay to be the backup in Seattle, comes in and has a great game against the Chargers. Now, if Kenneth Walker can make Sam Darnold not throw dumb interceptions, that's a whole nother story. That's a completely different situation. And maybe it was Kenneth Walker's emergence that made Darnold not turn the football over or throwing it directly to opponents for the second straight week. Maybe that was the reason why. But man, it's great to see what he's doing, but I can't take back from what happened last year because they won it all.
7: 877-99 on Fox. I'll get to your calls here in just a second. I don't know if you watched, Dan, the Raiders Chiefs game yesterday, but the announcers were telling a story of how Patrick Mahomes was sitting on one of those injury tables. He's being worked on. He's being stretched out and he's watching television and he's studying running backs. And there pops up Kenneth Walker on his screen and he calls all the coaches and he really popped out of the television for Patrick Mahomes. He's like, wow, that guy's really talented. I would love to have him as the Chiefs running back, but there's no way Seattle is going to part with him. He then picked up the phone, called the coaches and said, hey, if Kenneth Walker becomes available, go get that guy. We need him. He'll be great for us. So I am just wondering, and I do believe that you wish harm upon Kenneth Walker this year. But I am wondering, when you hear Mahomes, when you hear that story being told and Mahomes is identifying just how talented this player is, doesn't it make you question John Schneider just a little bit?
4: Who's Patrick Mahomes? He hasn't won a Super Bowl in 2 years. Seriously. Who does he think he is?
7: You're right. He's a guy who's about to get Tariq Hill.
4: It's been at least over 2 years since they've won a Super Bowl. So I don't know why Patrick Mahomes thinks he can talk or he's this great big scout now. I don't understand. Walker was off free agency. You know, we have that little window of free agency where it's not free agency, but it is like it's underway. And Kenneth Walker was like in a Kansas City Chiefs uniform. I feel like 5 minutes after that timeline started in that sort of, you know,
7: sprinted there.
4: Yes. Yeah. That like it was like a foregone conclusion that he was going there. It happened pretty quick.
7: The Raiders and Chiefs, the Raiders for me had the best loss of the weekend. No losses are good, but if there's a good loss, that was it against the Chiefs. They were in that game till the very end. And if there was a bad win, it was the Green Bay Packers. You agree?
4: Oh, gosh.
7: What a terrible win. He should be fired after that win, LaFleur.
4: It's not a hit piece because I think a lot of it is true from Ty Dunn the day before and how LaFleur, and then people are all getting in line to give their Matt LaFleur stories.
7: Yes,
4: yeah. When you almost lose to Jalen Daniels, in his debut, and he turns the football over twice, and Green Bay, like, Green Bay has got a little something with Jordan Love and Christian Watson and Matthew Golden. Like, that trio could be very good in a few years. You just need to keep Jordan Love upright, and you need to get Matt LaFleur out of town. Yeah, just an absolutely awful win. It was for, and now the Packers and the Bears come into town.
7: The Vikings are the worst 4-0 team in NFL history. The Broncos are the best 2-2 team in NFL history. And that concludes my NFL discussion for today. Let's take a quick call here. Let's go to, he's always there. Let's go to Al in Albuquerque. He wants to talk about the worst 4-0 team in NFL history. Go ahead, Al.
8: Yeah, that's right, Stu Gatz. 22nd time, long time here. And, you know, the Vikings are one of those, as a Jets fan, you could probably relate. They're one of the few franchises in sports where you can name their top five losses right off the top of your head, even if you're not a Vikings fan. And that's even if you ignore all four Super Bowl losses. So that's what we're dealing with here. So I am qualified to say this is the worst 4-0 the Vikings have ever been in their history. I don't like Kyler Murray. We need to stop treating Kyler Murray like he's actually good. Right. He can run around. He can be like a joystick highlight reel guy. That's fine. But let me ask you this, Stu. Yeah. If they redrafted the 2024 draft, would J.J. McCarthy even go in the fifth round? That's the pick they got for him. Would he be a fifth round pick in that draft? Because I don't think he would. I think he is the worst since Christian Ponder, the worst first overall pick any team has had. Just the worst reach ever. Why am I so mad the Vikings are 4-0?
7: Because you don't have a quarterback.
4: How about TJ Hockenson going down at the one just to run out the clock, only for the next day all of social media to put a Vikings highlight film, and it's all field goals. Like, if you have the touchdown and you win 22-10, you don't have that sort of content. But because TJ Hockenson was a team player and made the smart play, it gave every Vikings hater fodder to just put together a montage of field goal after field goal yesterday against the Dolphins.
7: Thank you for the call, Al. Dan, I actually have the 2024 draft pulled up on my computer here. Caleb would still be number one. Fair? Yes?
4: Yes.
7: This is knowing what we know now. Okay. Because Al asked a very interesting question. Would JJ McCarthy go anywhere in the first five rounds knowing what we know now? And I think the answer is no, he would not, knowing what we know now. But how about Jaden Daniels? Would he still go number two, or would Drake May, who went three, would he go number two?
4: I think May would go number two because now you have an injury history with Jaden Daniels.
7: Yes.
4: That you wouldn't have with Drake May.
7: Actually, Dan, knowing what we know now, I believe Bo Nix would be the second pick in the 2024 draft.
4: That'd be ridiculous, Stu. Come on.
7: Well, how am I being ridiculous? Because Marvin Harrison Jr., I don't believe he'd be a first-round pick, knowing what we know now.
4: No.
7: He went fourth in that draft.
4: Correct.
7: Yes.
4: Yes.
7: Yeah. Why, you feel like I'm being ridiculous by saying Bo Nix would go ahead of both Jaden Daniels and Drake May?
4: The Broncos,
7: if we knew what we knew today, I mean.
4: Yeah, the Broncos offense right now is something. And that doesn't mean it's good. Like they don't have a running game. They paid all that money for Jalen Waddle, and he's pretty much useless right now.
7: Yeah, had a touchdown yesterday.
4: I think, they lost by 10. They scored 14 points.
7: No, I know, but the reason, look at that schedule though for the Broncos. The reason I'm saying they're the best 2-2 team ever. They lost at Kansas City. They got blown out. They beat Jacksonville. Many people consider Jacksonville to be the best team in the NFL, perhaps. They beat the Rams. The Rams were the best team in the NFL headed into the season, and they lost to the Niners on the road by 10 points. They're a good team, Dan. That's all I'm saying.
4: I think they're a good team, but there's a reason why there's rumblings with Davis Webb and the play calling and it's Sean Payton. I mean, The QB rating of Bo Nix, excuse me, over these last four games, I almost called him Drew Brees, it hasn't been stellar. So I still think the jury's out with Bo Nix. I would rather have Jayden Daniels than Bo Nix. I will say that.
7: Yeah, but he gets hurt a lot. I understand. Yeah, I'd take Caleb one. I would take Bo Nix two. I would go Jayden three, and then Drake May at four. Did you find it funny, Drake May, who last week I called a clown playing quarterback in a circus tent? He seemed to figure it out, and now everyone in New England, they went from hating Drake May. It's Rabel's fault, and if it wasn't Rabel's fault, it was Diana Rossini's fault. But now they're back with Drake May, and they love Rabel again. I love sports fans. I do. I love sports fans so much, except for the ones who live in the city of Philadelphia. Oh, God. Frank.

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16: Usual delays on 22 at Airport Road. Usual volume on 476, 78, and on 33. In the Poconos, stop and go on 611 between Bartonsville and Tannersville. And no unusual delays on Interstate 80. I'm Emma Big.
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20: 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How do you feel? 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I'm running for state senate, and I've been asking a lot of people that question lately. The answer that I hear the most is just one word: anxious. Anxious about money, anxious about healthcare, anxious about AI spinning out of control, and elected officials that are mostly out to lunch. There is a lot to be anxious about right now. But with an election fast approaching, now is a good time to remember that you have the power to do something about it. 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If you'd like to see Harrisburg work harder to get rising costs and runaway AI under control, I'd love to get Harrisburg on the right track for us. The best cure for anxiety is action. Safe travels, and we'll talk again soon.
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6: Frank Galliendo going to join us to do the weekend observations in just a minute. 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He has two shows, Palm Beach Improv, October 9th and 10th. He'll be in studio on Thursday as well. Before we get to Frank, let's go to Sherman Oaks. Dan Beyer has a sports update.
7: Stu Alexander Ovechkin's calling it quits after this season. The NHL's all-time leading goal scorer told his teammates earlier today that this would be his final year, year number 22, becoming one of only six players in NHL history to have played 22 years with just one franchise. Game two between the White Sox and Guardians is at 5 Eastern. Yankees and Rays play their game two, 8 Eastern time tonight in their best of five American League divisional series. Falcons and Saints kick off 8:15 to wrap up week four. Week five has the Packers and Bears playing, and Bears head coach Ben Johnson told ESPN Chicago that Tyson Bagent will start at quarterback in that contest. Packers linebacker Edgerrin Cooper ruptured his Achilles tendon in their win over Tampa Bay. He's done for the year. While Tyreek Hill's agent Drew Rosenhaus says he expects his client to sign a deal with the team this week. Rosenhaus said he will start negotiating with teams today on behalf of the free agent wideout. Chargers tackle Rashawn Slater reportedly suffered a high ankle sprain against the Seahawks and will miss multiple weeks of action, according to the NFL Network. And 49ers fullback Kyle Juszczyk's out 2 to 3 weeks with a sprain and bone bruise in his knee. They beat the Broncos. Patrick Surtain is week to week for Denver with an ankle injury suffered in yesterday's loss. Stu, back to you.
6: The great Frank Galliendo is with us. He has two shows, Palm Beach Improv, October 9th and the 10th. I am organized today, Frank. He is going to do the weekend observations. I'm very excited. Give him the music, guys. Started with Mel Kiper Jr., Frank.
8: Stu! Gots! Last week, we spent the entire week making fun of him. Stu Gots said he looked like he forgot how to play football, said he looked more like a clown than a quarterback. But at the end of the day, that was then. This is now, because yesterday, he strolled into Highmark Stadium and outplayed Josh Allen on his way to beating the Bills. And just like that, make no mistake about it, Drake May is back.
6: October 9th and 10th, Palm Beach Improv. Jim Rome, please.
8: Incredible. How great is this? These weekend observations will go on forever because there's so much going on right now. Colts Commanders, next time, if you wouldn't mind, start at 6:30 a.m. If I told England in 1776, if you lose this war, 250 years from now, we're sending Colts Commanders over there, they would have fought a lot harder.
6: Trump.
8: Having to watch Ethan Kaliamanagas, not sure on the name pronunciation.
6: Neither is he.
8: Kaliakmanis. How great is that? Kaliakmanis Wasn't he great in a Hangover? Zach Kaliak-Manis? Dude, that name should have qualified you for a refund. The Baklava Bomber.
9: October 9th and 10th, Palm Beach Improv. He has two shows in South Florida. Go check him out. Jeff Goldblum.
8: Ah, the only worthwhile highlight in the Colts Commanders was an O-lineman accidentally catching a pass and then rumbling first down for a first down. Don't forget the four. If you do, you're in trouble. If you live in England, if you do, the Colts Commanders was the first NFL game you ever went to. I'd understand it if you never watched again.
9: Madden.
8: Yeah, if you live in New England, or England, Old England, I mean, there's New England and there's Old England. Old England is the England we're talking about. New England is the one with Drake May. We're still trying to figure out what's going on there. I mean, you know, if you live in Old England and went to that game, I don't blame you if you told a friend or texted a loved one. This is why they call soccer the beautiful game. It hurts me to say. I mean, that's one of those things that hurts me to say. But, you know, there you go. And the Colts, they have more wins at Tottenham Hotspur Stadium this season than Tottenham. The Lily Whites. There you go. Boom.
9: Gruden.
8: I tell you what, man. Romeo Doubs tipping Drake May's pass right to the defensive back. Unlucky. Drake May, snake bitten. One might say, snake bitten, man. I tell you what. Afton Chisholm. Think about that name for a second. Catch of the year.
9: Yeah.
8: The C in Chisholm stands for catch of the year. Tom Brady would love Afton Chisholm. I tell you what. Everybody loves Afton Chisholm, man. That's a good situation right there. For those wondering, Afton Chisholm and Jazz Chisholm, not related. Not one bit, man. Chisholm, by the way. Dangerous last name, man. You got to be careful with that one.
9: Palm Beach Improv, October 9th and 10th. Two shows in South Florida. Barkley.
10: Hey, Josh Allen, you're embarrassing yourself, man. Let me start that one over.
9: Okay.
10: I'm embarrassing myself with reading right now.
9: It's okay.
10: Hey, Josh Allen, you're embarrassing yourself. Even SGA thinks you flop too much, man. That's crazy. What do you think, Shaq?
11: Definitely. Too much flopper going on.
10: Joe Brady, LeSean McDermott is strong with you, man.
9: Pacino, I'm sorry.
12: If Red Zone cuts to Jacoby Brissett on his own side of the field, spoiler alert, it's going to be an interception. Will Anderson, one man, wrecking crew. Hey, Texans, I'm no defensive coordinator, but after 21 targets, I think the ball's going to CeeDee Lamb.
9: Freeman.
12: D'Amico Ryan. That feeling you're feeling is your seat getting warm. If you combine last year's Texans defense with this year's Texans offense, they would be the greatest team of all time. Is it just me? Or does it seem like the Cowboys play the same freaking game every week?
9: God, I love this one. Keep going.
12: When the Bears have the ball first and goal from the one, you know where you've got them? Right where you want them.
9: Berman.
8: Congratulations to the Jets who, after 81 quarters of football, finally got themselves an interception. Say what you will, but I hate them. I hate them with a passion. To the weekend's observations. The witching hour. Undefeated. That was the best witching hour since the last witching hour. Jaws? Tommy?
9: Palm Beach Improv. That one looks like it hurts. Palm Beach Improv, October 9th and 10th. Robert De Niro.
12: Nick Sirianni. I tell you what, you're 2 weeks from entering the worst coach ever to win a Super Bowl conversation. You, Nick Sirianni, even you are questioning yourself at this point. Blowing a 10-point lead with
8: Blowing a 10-point lead with 5 minutes to go equals 20 shares for WIP in Philadelphia. Go get them, boys. Come on. That's a 20 share. That's a 20 share. I think that was written wrong, Stu Gotch. That's a 20 share.
9: You're right.
8: Huh? It took me a second. I thought it was a stock market. Yes. Then I realized it was listenership.
9: I'm sorry.
8: And the Rams, huh?
9: Yeah.
8: These guys saved their season. They saved their season. Sean McVay, huh? Your voice is blown out. Your voice is blown out like Pacino. Almost there. Sean McVay doing that Sean McVay kind of thing. There it is right there. Trying to figure it out.
9: John C. Reilly.
13: Nobody does more with less than Kyle Shanahan. And by less, I mean fewer healthy players every week. The 49ers stands for how many players they currently have on the IR. Hey, Niners, did you touch my power plant? The 49ers play, that's for you, just apparently the only one of you got that.
9: I got it.
13: The 49ers play at Levi's Stadium, but everybody knows they live in the blue tent.
9: Romo.
13: Jim, I'm not with you anymore, but here we go, Jim. If Bo Nix tells you to go long, just go medium, he'll pitch in stride. Here we go, Jim. 49ers, Broncos, yawn. Raiders, Chiefs, chippy.
9: October 9th and 10th, Palm Beach Improv will be in studio this Thursday. Let's go to Terry Bradshaw.
8: I tell you what, I just spilled my coffee all over Kurt Menefee and blamed it on him. Let's go with this. Every time Patrick Mahomes runs, I hold my breath. But then again, I hold my breath most of the time, Stu Gotts. You know why? Because I'm counting my breaths. I don't have many left, so I'm trying to save them. Clint Kubiak. Giving the ball back to Patrick Mahomes, that's a dangerous game. I've already gotten more names correct in this weekend observations than Terry has in the entire season of reading highlights. Clint Kubiak. Let's do it Terry style. Kuba Klintak. Giving the ball back to Patty Mahomes. You know what Kaba Hack had to do? Learn his lesson the hard way, Kaba Hack.
9: Biden.
12: Folks, come on. Patrick Mahomes ain't going to the Raiders this year. You know what that means? Means, folks, you know what that means? Means he's their number.
9: Yeah. He looks so confused. Does Biden hurt?
12: Malafour. Folks, Malafour. Been down fire on the wind. Patrick Mahomes going to the Raiders.
9: That was Matt LaFleur. Should have been fired after that win.
12: Folks, I'm not joking around. I'm not joking around. Come on. What are we doing here, Stu? Packers' worst win in NFL history.
9: Yeah. Back to Trump. Yeah, back to Trump.
14: Baseball scheduling the start of the Brewers Padres for the first witching hour, just to end during the second witching hour. Baseball, never change. Stay the same. You're going to stay the same. If you told me you didn't want anybody to watch, I'd believe you. Listen, the baseball, you don't have the ratings that I used to have. I have some of the best ratings I've got. If I was going to do baseball, I'd put it at night. Put it at night. You don't put baseball during the day. You know? Remember, did you ever see Field of Dreams? Field of Dreams? Oh, they cool. said yeah. they were mad at the owners. They were mad at the owners for playing baseball at night. The guy, Shirtless Joe, wanted to play baseball coming out of the cornfield. He came out of the cornfield, and Kevin Costner wanted to have a catch with his dad. Ray Kinsella, Hearing Things, Terrence Mann. The Boat Rocker. Great book. Not as good as The End of the Deal. Not as good. A lot of people are talking about how Terrence Mann was never as good as Donald Trump. You see, what are we doing? Yeah.
9: Schefter.
14: Instead of, according to my sources, at this particular time, instead of witness protection, just go to the Brewers Padres during an NFL Sunday. Listen, I'm going to read that with probably all the words that should have been in there, Stu Gotts.
9: Go ahead.
14: Instead of witness protection,
9: yeah.
14: Go to the Padres-Brewers game during an NFL Sunday.
9: Yes.
14: Nobody there. Nobody watching. Jackson Chourio with the walk-off single to help the Brewers beat the Padres, the Brew Crew. The C in Jackson Chourio stands for Clutch.
9: October 9th and 10th, Palm Beach Improv, Adam Sandler.
8: Mason Miller. There you go. Do it in October. How about this one? Here you go, Stu. You can't spell Justin Herbert without
14: INT. Justin Herbert. Justin Herbert team. Dude, I you throw the ball to the wrong team so much. Why are you throwing the ball to the wrong team? Throw it to the guys who are wearing the same color as you. That's what you gotta do. You know what the, you know, yeah, hey, you know what the J and Justin Herbert stands for? Joke. Huh? You know what else it stands for? Just in case you didn't know, it's never Justin's fault. Huh?
9: Nick Cage.
12: Nick, how about Nick Cage Madden? Boom! Tough acting, ten acting, gets rid of it. Ravens, rare win that felt like a loss. Ravens, next time, if you don't mind, shut the back door!
9: It's my favorite
12: if
9: one.
12: Zone, if Red Zone ignored Dolphins Vikings for the entire first 4 o'clock window, would anyone notice?
9: October 9th and 10th, Palm Beach Improv. Let's finish with a flurry here with Mel Kiper Jr.
14: Vikings, Dolphins, the rare Thursday night game, played on a Sunday. Vikings, worst 4-0 team in NFL history. The only thing Kevin O'Connell should be whispering in anyone's ear is a big thank you to Brian Flores. To be fair, if Kevin O'Connell tried whispering anything in Brian Flores' ear, Flores would end up, at the end of the day, Brian Flores smashing the hell out of you if that kind of thing happened. When you think about, you got Jameer, and just when you think you got Jameer Gibbs wrapped up, think again.
9: Romy.
14: Incredible. If you don't love a good hook and ladder, you don't love football. New York Yankees, the rare game where your only hit is also your worst moment. Where the hell did those Rays fans come from? What is up with them? Speaking of hell, Art Briles. Those are the weekend observations.
9: October 9th and 10th, Palm Beach Improv. Check him out. He is fantastic. He'll be at studio on Thursday. Thank you for doing this, Frick. Are you okay?
14: Yeah. That was a flurry.
9: Yes.
14: I've got to wrap it up.
9: Yes. Will you have a headache for the remainder of the day?
14: I had a headache to begin with. I just come to work. I come to play.
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20: Usual delays on 22 at Airport Road. Usual volume on 476, 78, and on 33. In the Poconos, stop and go on 611 between Bartonsville and Tannersville. And no unusual delays on Interstate 80. I'm Emma Big.
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29: 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So we're three games in, not a lot, and I am now ready to declare that even in a suckbag division, which is the NFC South, the Buccaneers season is effectively OVER. And I'm never wrong about these things. I am never wrong about these things. You can stick a fork in them. Actually, don't stick a fork in them. Why don't you stick like one of those big giant barbecue thermometer things? Stick that in the Buccaneers because they're porked. The only way that Todd Bowles can make this thing work is if he can find the quantum leap.
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30: Winston in a shotgun set, play clock at 5, second and 10 at the 11. Winston back, zips it into the end zone, and it's caught for the touchdown. Theo Johnson right over the defender. Theo Johnson used his 6'6 frame.
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1: Our thanks to Frank Caliendo for joining us in that last segment. That was delightful. Mikey, I rarely see you perk up the way you perked up when you heard, I think it was the Nicolas Cage as Madden. Was that it?
2: You know what? It's the only one that he's done that I've never heard. I go see Frank live because I went, we enjoyed the hell out of it. I took my wife, and my wife likes to go nowhere. She likes to do nothing.
1: Right.
2: And I was like, hey, Frank gave us these tickets. I've got, let's just go. We went, we sat there, and as we're leaving, she goes, that was so much fun. We should do stuff like that more often. And I wanted to rip my hair out.
1: Right.
2: I mean, it's already coming out, but I wanted to rip it out.
1: Yeah. So you had that conversation. I've never had that conversation with my wife. How'd it go? We should do more stuff like this. It's why I'm hesitant to take her to the Palm Beach Improv on the 9th or the 10th, because she'll say that to me after. Hey, that was better than I thought it was going to be. We should do stuff like this more often.
2: Oh, of course. And the worst part is we haven't done anything since.
1: And you
2: we
1: won't.
2: Haven't done anything since. So, I mean, it's really not that big a gamble. It's in the moment. Right. She was like, that was so funny. I didn't think I was going to understand it because you know him through all this sports stuff, but that's not what it was. But when he broke out, it's the only thing I had never heard him do was Nicolas Cage.
1: Right.
2: And it's Frank Caliendo. It sounded just like him. I think that movie's going to be awful.
1: The Madden movie you're talking about. Yes.
2: Yeah, I think the Madden movie is going to be awful. And I almost wish they would have just put a suit on Frank and let him be Madden. Because at least then I'd have been like, okay, I can hear it.
1: Yes. Put it on the poll. Do you think the Madden movie is going to be awful? Trey Wingo going to join us in about 8 minutes. I agree with you. That's why I'm laughing. I don't think it has a shot. Once you cast Nicolas Cage as Madden. Now, he looks like Madden. I've seen trailers for it, but it's Nick Cage, and I can't take him seriously. But I guess I couldn't take Madden that seriously either, you know?
2: See, I love Nick Cage. It's just such a bad casting. And the funny part is, you got Christian Bale to play Al Davis, and I'm like, that is an A-level elite actor. That is an Oscar winner in like five times over to play Al Davis. And he has that aura. He falls into that character.
1: Right.
2: Nicolas Cage won an Oscar for playing a drunk.
1: Yes.
2: And now I'm looking at John Madden and I just see Nicolas Cage.
1: Yes. Frank's going to be in studio this Thursday. Looking forward to that. Was it odd? Tell me, Mikey, is this odd? Because you went to it. You love the show. You and your wife discussed about doing things like that more often. You still haven't. But I asked Taylor if he wanted to go to the show, because it's not just like, hey, you have to go buy a ticket and sit down and watch the show. Frank's going to do it VIP style. Taylor's response, I think, because he is nervous about his Yankees, and he's nervous about Carl Anthony Towns not getting a deal done before the season starts, that Taylor declined my invitation to go see Caliendo. How about that?
2: That's a mistake on Taylor's part. That's just like, that's a swing and a miss on Taylor's part, because it's him and his girlfriend will very much enjoy the show.
1: Yes.
2: And I don't mean to make this sound like a Frank Caliendo commercial, because it's not, but I can't recommend going to see it enough.
1: Right. It's fantastic. Taylor did declare the Rays game one a must win for the Rays because of Rasmussen. He was great. You nervous, Mikey, here headed into game two, Yankees Rays at the Trop tonight?
2: I am, and it's for all the reasons I was nervous going into the series. Your response is, well, they got Schlittler on the mound. They got Schlittler on the mound. They're fine.
1: Yes, I said that to you earlier. I said that earlier off air when you guys both told me you were nervous. I'm like, you have your ace on the hill tonight. What do you mean?
2: Yeah, well, Gerrit Cole couldn't have pitched any better. He gave up one run, and they lost by one. Like, yes. That is the Yankees offense that Taylor and I have been worried about going into this all year, towards the end of the year.
1: Yeah.
2: And it's so disheartening, because their best moment was the double that finally broke up the no-hitter by Austin Wells. Here's Austin Wells that people were trying to get rid of.
1: Yes.
2: And he was going to have this moment of sparking them. You know what? Let's just listen to the WFAN call of it.
1: Please. Oh, please.
3: Swing on, hit hard down the right field line. That is a fair ball down in the corner. Wells to first. He's going to get the second easily. He's taking three, and here he comes. Wells dives. Oh, goodness gracious. He's out by 3 feet. You hate to make that third out at third, don't you? Man, man.
1: He blew off the stop sign and suddenly turned into Ricky Henderson. I mean,
2: there is a video online on Twitter, on X. I suggest everybody who cares a little bit about baseball and Tim Kirkchin to find it. It is the video of ESPN Radio's booth while they're calling that play. And Tim Kirkchin has his hands up and then puts them on his head like, oh, no,
1: yes,
2: as soon as Wells turns for third.
1: Yes.
2: Because he is just so dead to rights. I mean, that is a catcher trying to leg out a triple in the eighth inning,
1: yes,
2: of game one of the ALDS,
1: of a 1-0 game, just stop at second, you get a single and the game's tied. Maybe
2: when I tell you there is a breakdown online of this play, Wells wasn't at second yet when the right fielder got the ball.
1: Yes,
2: he wasn't even, like, he had no business making that turn, and it was so deflating because you were waiting for one thing to get behind. You were waiting for that one moment to start cheering, to be like, hey, here we come. Here's our big moment. And he was out by 10 feet.
1: Mikey, put it on the poll. Is Austin Wells the slowest guy in Major League Baseball history to try to turn a double into a triple? Speaking of seeing things between first and second, did you see the third base coach, the Yankees third base coach? I don't know his name.
2: Yeah.
1: He was holding his hands up before he got to second. What was he thinking? He wasn't.
2: No, he wasn't. I peek behind the curtain. I spend all my weekends usually trapped on a baseball field because of my son.
1: Right.
2: And I will tell you right now,
1: yep,
2: you ignore a sign like that.
1: Oh, forget
2: you're
1: it.
2: Benched.
1: Yeah.
2: You're benched.
1: You're
2: benched. And those are 10 and 11 year olds.
1: Yeah.
2: You're benched.
1: Right. Wait, so you're nervous. Yeah, you do have Cam Schlittler on the mound tonight. I mean, the rotation is set up for the next two games, so you guys should be fine.
2: I'm not scared of the Rays offense against our pitching staff. I am scared against the Yankees offense against themselves.
1: Yeah.
2: Because they,
1: fair point.
2: I mean, they cashed in whatever baseball prayers they had to score 18 run against the Red Sox. And, I don't think they have anything left.
1: All right, we'll see. I have more faith in the Yankees than you and Taylor seem to have, which is odd considering I'm not a Yankee fan. Let's hear that call one more time, courtesy of WFAN. This is the slowest man in Major League Baseball history trying to turn a double into a triple.
3: Swing on, hit hard down the right field line. That is a fair ball down in the corner. Wells to first. He's gonna get the second easily. He's taking three, and here he comes. Wells dives. Oh, goodness gracious! He's out by 3 feet. You hate to make that third out at third, don't you? Man, man.
1: One more time. I just want you to listen to when the announcer says he's thinking three.
2: Oh,
1: no, he's yelling at Austin Wells. One more time, yelling.
3: Swing on, hit hard down the right field line. That is a fair ball down in the corner. Wells to first. He's going to get the second easily. He's taking three, and here he comes. Wells dives. Oh, goodness gracious. He's out by 3 feet. You hate to make that third out at third, don't you? Man, man.
1: What a great call. Trey Wingo. I'm sorry.
2: That is so awful. Why would you do that?
1: I did it twice. And I'm tempted to do it a third time.
2: You went for three.
1: And I'm slower than he is. Trey Wingo, NFL Talk next.
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10: In Allentown, slow moving on 22 eastbound between Cedar Crest and Fullerton. Slow moving on 22 westbound between Chainersville Road and Fullerton. Looking good on 33, 78, and 476. In the Poconos, stop and go on 611 between Tannersville and Bartonsville. 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
24: 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Second and 10 at the 11. Winston back, zips it into the end zone, and it's caught for the touchdown. Theo Johnson right over the defender. Theo Johnson used his 6'6 frame.
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25: We are what you need to know.
26: The National Football League suspended line judge Jeff Seaman 2 games and referee Adrian Hill 1 game for unprofessional conduct towards a player in week 4. Seaman got the 2-game ban for swearing at Cardinals tight end Trey McBride during yesterday's game against the Giants. Hill gets the 1-game suspension for his actions towards Vikings linebacker Eric Wilson. Tonight, week four wraps up with the Falcons and Saints, 8:15 Eastern time. Ravens head coach Jesse Minter doesn't know if quarterback Lamar Jackson will play in week five on Monday Night Football against the Falcons because of his ankle injury. Bears head coach Ben Johnson told ESPN Chicago that Tyson Bagent will start at quarterback in week five against the Packers. Packers lost linebacker Edgerrin Cooper for the year with a ruptured Achilles. White Sox and Guardians, 5 Eastern in game two. Yankees and Rays, 8 o'clock Eastern in their game two. And the NHL's all-time leading goal scorer will call it quits. Alexander Ovechkin announced this will be his final season. I'm Dan Beyer.
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10: In Allentown, slow moving on 22 eastbound between Cedar Crest and Fullerton. Slow moving on 22 westbound between Shanersville Road and Fullerton. Looking good on 33, 78, and 476. In the Poconos, stop and go on 611 between Tannersville and Bartonsville. I-80's looking good. I'm Emma Big.
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5: 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I'm Tom Fallon. Mike Raymond is alongside me. We're with you till 7 o'clock tonight, till it's time for Westwood One coverage of Monday Night Football. We go to the NFC South. We go to Bourbon Street. We go to the Superdome. New Orleans Saints taking on the Atlanta Falcons. Not the sexiest matchup for Monday Night Football. Certainly not as good as when we get into, I believe it's next week when we have the Bills against the Rams next Monday night. But the Falcons coming off that pasting of the Packers on Thursday Night Football a week ago with Michael Penix Jr. back. The Saints have been highly competitive through the first three games. So not a stinker either. But we got that one for you tonight kicking off at 8:15 to wrap up this weekend of football. We're going to talk some Lehigh Valley sports with Keith Groller coming up at 5 o'clock. Sam Malone joins us in about 20 minutes. Mike, I'll tell you, I'll tell the listeners. I already told Jerry Padden. The first question I have for him right out of the gate is which autopsy do you want to do first? Phillies or Eagles?
25: Yeah, it's not a good time right now. Imagine if he was a Penn State fan on top of it, because that's the keep. I keep seeing that graphic out there. All the local sports personalities are saying it's been a terrible week for Philadelphia sports and their fandoms. Phillies, Eagles, Penn State, Flyers lost the game to the Penguins, I believe. So it's not a good start for the people who are residing in this area and maybe even south of here.
5: There's enough other people south of here that have seen that graphic and are like, why is Penn State on this graphic? Like, that's
25: wow. I know Sam won't be of that opinion because, you know, he's such a diehard. He is probably outside of, I don't know, who's the guy who played defensive tackle for the Eagles, who went to Temple? Like, Hassan Reddick. Like, okay. Outside of Hassan Reddick, I think Sam's the biggest, you know, flag carrier.
5: Yeah, but I mean,
25: for
5: like,
25: the
5: I still
25: Temple
5: would,
25: Owls.
5: I get it. Like, I'm not saying that there's not, Penn State probably is the college football team that probably has the most support in the city of Philadelphia just because it's not like...
25: I think we'd agree it's not Pitt. It's not...
5: Right, but I mean, like, just because that's the case, I wouldn't call that one of the, like, the local teams. I mean, like, I wouldn't call it that.
25: I would say, college football-wise, I think I'm comfortable enough in saying that. But in saying that in the same breath, I would say it's more of a basketball city.
5: Oh, by a mile. Yeah, 100%.
25: More a collegiate basketball city.
5: Yeah. And with that, they've zero interest in Penn State there.
25: I think it's just a way to just lump every Pennsylvania fan.
5: I think it is. I mean, because it's one of those things where, well, you're clearly not going to call Penn State the college football team of choice in Pittsburgh, even though there's plenty of them in Pittsburgh because there's a power conference team that's out there and actually having a really good season so far. So I understand why it's included, but I also understand why there's other folks that get really upset when they see that. They're like, get them off the graphic.
25: Speaking of which, I'm going to just sit here and I'm not sure if it's on your game balls or laps list.
5: Okay.
25: But Pat Narduzzi, he's out there still doing Pat Narduzzi things. Why do you care if you're in the AP top 25? In his post-game conference at Virginia Tech, after winning a game on a borderline missed field goal, like, you're going to sit here and say, oh, AP voters, check this out. We just won by the skin of our teeth.
5: I'll play devil's advocate here because I understand your reaction here. Because also, you're talking about polls that are irrelevant, that have nothing to do with, you know, BCS era when it was factored into the
25: there's no points
5: the ranking kind of thing. There's nothing to it. I think it's more of the respect the fact that we're off to a 5-0 start. People see just need to start paying attention to us.
25: Did they like start 4-0 last year and lose like six straight?
5: I don't know about one of the years recently. Yes. But because I thought you were referring to the fact that today he referenced that other team up the road. What had they done to deserve being ranked? Like
25: they're
5: they
25: not
5: were
25: ranked anymore.
5: No, but Penn State was. It was actually climbed as high as in the top 15.
25: So
5: he didn't mention Penn State by name, but he made a reference to like.

0: you know, why was that team ranked and, you know, and we're all the way at the bottom of the, barely at the bottom of the poll.
1: Right. No, I just, I'm sorry. It was 2024 that happened. He went 1, 2, 3, 4, 5, 6, 7-0 and then lost the next 1, 2, 3, 4, 5.
0: Right.
1: So congratulations, Pitt.
0: And they are up to a good start. And they haven't lost the game. They've also have lost their starting quarterback so far.
1: I did. Yeah. Heinzelman? Is that
0: something like that? Yeah. And I do feel bad for him with that because he's a good quarterback. And I would have been very interested to see how they would have done the rest of the season with him at quarterback.
1: Yeah. He was throwing 67% of his, you know, pass complete. Mm-hmm. And he had 14 touchdowns and one interception. That's pretty solid. No. I'll give credit where credit's due.
0: As rough as it is for us to sit here and, you know, talk a lot of college football because of how bad Friday night went, there is, you know, we have to find joy in some aspects of the college football season because I'm not sure how much we're going to get from our team.
1: Joy?
0: Well, there's one thing that always brings joy, for me and you when it happens. It happened again this weekend.
1: Oh.
0: And I actually made a point of adding a little hotkey drop that we can use whenever that happens anymore. Have you heard this little clip?
2: The Wolverines lose.
1: The who was that?
0: Oh, one more time.
2: The Wolverines lose.
1: Oh, it's that the Wolverines be, lose. But
0: that
1: who is that?
0: David Ortiz.
1: Oh,
0: mocking nice. Michigan fan Derek Jeter on the Fox broadcast
1: nice.
0: On Saturday.
1: That's nice.
0: He even went as far right after that to start rowing the boat at the desk. Oh. Like, and Jeter's like, oh, that's what we're doing now. Now we're going to row the boat. He goes, I guess because the Red Sox are out, you got to, you know, jump. Okay, fine, whatever. Like, yeah. But
1: I didn't think David Ortiz was such a big college football guy.
0: No, but apparently Jeter is. So yeah. He decided any chance to like poke some fun at him. Right away, I was like, oh, that's hysterical. Yeah. But I was talking about it today with Jeter. I go, you know what? I think that's going to be a hotkey drop from now on. They can drop that in whenever they get beat.
1: Whenever they get beat or whenever we have any Michigan fans calling.
0: Either way, drop that in, yeah. So I think that just to cheer you up a little bit here on a Monday.
1: Yeah.
0: Whenever we're talking college football.
1: We need to elevate the spirits of the fan base.
0: Your NFL team got a nice, the Niners got a nice win against the Broncos.
1: Yeah, but we're averaging like losing two starters a game. The way. Yeah.
0: Right, that's what you usually do, right? That's like par for the course.
1: Exactly. So you would lose Juszczyk and Siegel yesterday on a cart.
0: I do want to react to this because we're going to be talking some birds coming up here in a little bit. Were you watching Eagles Rams?
1: For me, I watch on Red Zone, so it's whatever. Okay. You know, I don't watch like.
0: So I'm not sure if you know why I was texting you what I was texting you during the fourth quarter. That this moron Sirianni is going to cost me the pick.
1: Yeah, he went
0: you.
1: For it on like fourth down near midfield somewhere around there. Is that?
0: Oh, not that. No.
1: Okay. What did you?
0: With the Eagles were up 10.
1: Okay.
0: Okay. Let me bring up the exact timing of this one here. The Eagles were up 10 with the ball and let me see here.
1: What quarter are we talking?
0: Fourth. Okay. They had the ball. Where am I at here? Oh, there it is. Took it all the way down to what? 7:31 left in the game.
1: Yeah.
0: Fourth and goal at the 2, up by 10. They have not converted a third down all day. They've been lousy in short yardage. They've gotten stuffed even with the tush push on fourth down during the day. And I'm going, just kick the field goal. Like, go up by 13.
1: Yeah.
0: Nope. Sirianni has to puff his chest out and go for it. They don't get it. The Rams score 2 touchdowns. Instead of saying, okay, instead of needing a touchdown and a field goal, you're going to need 2 touchdowns in the last half of the fourth quarter to pull this out.
1: Oh, this is all the way down to the 2-yard line.
0: Yeah. He doesn't kick the field goal to go up 13. So they're still up 10, which you can say, well, you know,
1: still two scores.
0: You still would have lost anyway. Yeah, but on the last possession of the game when you got the ball back with a minute to go, if you'd have kicked the field goal then, all you needed was a field goal to win the game.
1: Right.
0: Instead, you had to score a touchdown on the last drive. That's why I was texting you going like, this dope is going to cost me the pick. Because if he was smart, he'd kick the field goal to go up 13, in which case, even if the Rams score 2 touchdowns, the Eagles are going to cover the spread.
1: But at the end of the day, on that incomplete pass, Darius Cooper was the target. He was the hot hand. He had 2 touchdowns on the day already.
0: Not from the 2-yard line, he didn't.
1: Well, yeah, it was close.
0: Anyway, let's give something away. 4-1-1 time. Minutes after 4, we ask you a trivia question. Give us a call 610-890-0707 at 610-890-0707. You're the first person to call in with the correct answer. You get the prize of the day. which this week will be emailed out to you if you are the winner. And it is a great family prize today. 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Valley's Fruits and Veggies in Bath. If you're the first person to call in with the correct answer to this question today, here it is. Yesterday in the National Football League, what quarterback had the most passing yards? 610-890-0707, 610-890-0707. Just be the first person to call in and tell Mike Raymond which quarterback yesterday had the most passing yards yesterday in the NFL. Okay? 610-890-0707, 610-890-0707 is the phone number. First person's correct answer gets that great prize, Valley Fruits and Veggies, which will be emailed out to you. Great family prize. Again, there's a lot of cool things like this going on around the Lehigh Valley area at this time of year when it comes to, fall festivals and pumpkin picking and corn mazes and things of that nature. And this is one as well now over in Bath at Valley Fruits and Veggies. So 610-890-0707. But Eagles felt like they had that game for the longest time. I mean, up 20-10 with the ball inside the 10-yard line in the fourth quarter midway through, and you lose. When you absolutely, especially in the last drive, when you still had like a minute to go with no timeouts, if you'd have kicked the field goal the last time, you would have ended up with just needing a field goal and not feeling like you had a rush on that last drive because you needed a touchdown. You had to go seven. You only needed to go like 30 to 35 yards instead of 75.
1: We're still on the Eagles.
0: Well, I'm just filling in.
1: Okay.
0: Yes.
1: Making sure.
0: I was seeing there was very unhappy Eagle fans at Sirianni coming out of the stadium because he also passed on a field goal earlier in the game that didn't work out too. So he left 6 points on the table in a game they lost by two.
1: Yeah.
0: Or sorry, by four. I mean, that's what happens. We got a winner?
1: Christine from Perkiomenville knew the correct answer was Joe Burrow.
0: Joe Burrow threw for 428 yards yesterday in the loss to the Jacksonville Jaguars. So Christine gets the prize to Valley Fruits and Veggies. We give away that throughout the week. My fantasy team was going up against Mills. He just had Joe Burrow, who had the most passing yards of any quarterback. Oh, and he had CeeDee Lamb, the receiver who went off yesterday. Like
1: 17 catches or something.
0: Yeah, exactly.
1: Yeah.
0: I think he could have beat me with those two guys by himself. But anyway.
1: Going back to our picks, I'm still kicking myself. There was two that I switched last minute. I would have had a 5-0 week if I would have switched these last two back in. I had Texas Tech, and it almost looked bad for a while. Mm-hmm. Texas Tech couldn't put any points on the board. It didn't look like they would have spread. I had Texas Tech laying 13.5 in my initial picks. I removed it for the Virginia Tech pick. Kicking myself on that one because even if they make that field goal,
0: you still lost. Yeah. At least you have that. Like, yeah. It's one of those where no matter whether that call was correct, wrong, all this debate,
1: you lost
0: regardless.
1: And I kind of knew, I had an inkling that the 49ers were going to win. I thought the Broncos would keep it a little closer. And really they did. That George Kittle touchdown at the end was the big one. But I really was looking to do the Jags -2.5, and that would have hit as well. So
0: okay.
1: Whatever. 3-2.
0: Eagles Rams could have gone either way.
1: Yep.
0: You got the better of that one. The only one I'm really kind of kicking myself for staying with was the Bills, -6.5.
1: You seem pretty confident in that one.
0: Yeah, but as soon as it started, I went, Patriots are backed into a corner and the Bills defense is not great. I should have realized that's a big number.
1: But also like,
0: I thought I was going to pull it out anyway because the Bills scored a touchdown in the fourth quarter to take the lead. If they got the two conversion, they were going to be up 7 and then they didn't get it and then they gave up a touchdown anyway. So it didn't matter. And the Packers just didn't score enough points. You know, if they told me before the game, the Bucs scored 14 points, I would have said, my -3.5 covered then. Nope.
1: Well, and also, like, there was a bunch of, like, didn't Tucker Kraft drop a touchdown pass in the first? I'm not sure. I think they ended up scoring on that one, though. But didn't they have, like, something ungodly in the red, like 10 or 15 plays in the red zone, and it still only ended up with 7 points.

0: I think you're like on par. Like you had like, if I remember correctly, last year.
1: 2 years ago, I was 2-13 after 3 weeks. There's no way I had like,
0: right.
1: I was, what am I, through 20 picks, I think you have 8-12. Wins. Yeah, there's no way I had that many right a few years ago. So
0: I have it right here. Hold on, I'll tell you.
1: Last year, maybe close through 4 weeks.
0: You were 2-8. You were 3-11-1 after 3 weeks.
1: Right. Yeah, last year.
0: Yeah.
1: And I ended up winning. This year, I'm 8-12 after 4 weeks. So like, I'm ahead of my ahead of what I've done the last two seasons. And last year, after 3 weeks, I was better than I was the year before when I was terrible. So
0: yeah, year before you were
1: 2-13.
0: 2-13. Yeah.
1: Yeah. So I'm like, I'm not panicking because I put 2 years ago, I climbed all the way back into it, and last year I ended up winning. So like, all right, just not digging myself too big of a hole.
0: You finished above 500 in 24, 50-49. I was 55-44. But still, I guess I'm not doing a lot of, neither of us finished above 500. So
1: no,
0: yes,
1: no,
0: last year, year.
1: Yeah, that's all right.
0: 2 years ago, I had a really good year.
1: Yeah. So anyway, we have plenty more picks to come and 20 down, 80 more picks to be made. We have the, those that come back around on Friday, which by the way, Friday, we're going to be at Bethel Mary School District Stadium. First time this season, leading into right before the matchup between Bethlehem Catholic and Freedom coming up on Friday night. So looking forward to that. I will talk some high school football, definitely with Keith Groller a little bit later on. Game balls, laps, and more. We haven't even done a show since the Penn State debacle of Friday night. But
0: we can talk.
1: I have a thought on that. That I saw someone say. I thought it was a bit of rose-colored glasses kind of statement. But and it's not even about Penn State specifically. That would make Penn State fans feel better. And I really kind of blew it off at first. But the more I looked into it, I went, maybe they're onto something. I'll give you that a little bit later on and see what you think of it. Okay? That's coming up. Sam Malone joins us next, talking some Philadelphia sports. We're going to play the Are You Smarter Than Sam contest. Tom Fallon, Mike Raymond, back with you here on a Monday Night Happy Hour on Fox Sports Radio.
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4: Slow moving on 22 eastbound between 309 and Fullerton. Slow moving on 22 westbound between Shanersville Road and Fullerton. Looking good on 78, 476, and 309. Slowing down on 33 northbound at 22. In the Poconos, stop and go on 611 between Tannersville and Bartonsville. Route 80's looking good. I'm Emma Big.
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10: Good afternoon. Starting with the MLB postseason, that continues in the American League side tonight. Fair game 2s in the divisional round. White Sox visit the Guardians, up 1-0 in the series. The Rays host the Yankees. Tampa leads 1-0 in that series. In college football, the kick time for Penn State's game in Ann Arbor has been announced today. The Nittany Lions will meet the Wolverines at the Big House at 3:30 on Saturday the 17th. No channel has been designated on that one quite yet. In the NFL, we'll bring you a battle in the NFC South tonight as the Saints will host the Falcons, 7 p.m. right here on Fox Sports Radio. And the NFL confirmed that line judge Jeff Seaman has been suspended for 2 games and referee Adrian Hill suspended for 1 for instances of unprofessional conduct towards a player yesterday in NFL action. I'm Mike Raymond.
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11: Tom Fallon, Mike Raymond back with you here on the happy hour. And we're going to play the Are You Smarter Than Sam contest coming up in just a little bit. In order to do that, we have to get Sam on the line. He's here now, on the line with us now to talk some Lehigh Valley sports. That's Philadelphia sports, actually. Scratch that. Talk Philadelphia sports. Keith does Lehigh Valley sports. Philadelphia sports. Sorry, I've been up a long time today.
10: He wants to talk about freedom and...
11: He can if he wants. He probably won't talk about it in Green Pond or anything else. But
10: yeah.
11: From Cat Country 96 to 107.1 in the Poconos, it is Sam Malone. Sam, how are you today?
12: Good. High football it is, guys. Let's do it.
11: I'm sure you'd rather talk about that. Because my first question to you is, which autopsy do you want to do first? Baseball or football?
12: Let's go baseball and put it to rest for the rest of the season after this.
11: Just overall thoughts on the season, the way it ended. I mean, you ended up, you knew you were going to have a tough draw once you were a wild card team because all three of those division winners are stellar. What was your biggest takeaway from the Phillies' loss to the Braves?
12: Offense, again. Do you remember, Tom, I mentioned this, and I know the Phillies had a couple runs during the regular season, which was great. But do you remember when I said it's the same thing, and it will be if they continue to keep the same core, which they did? If you expect more from Stott and Bohm and Turner, even Real Muto in the postseason, you're going to get the same result. And I get it. They went on a 10-game win streak. They played you know, scored 13 runs, 9 runs, 11 runs in a 4-game span, whatever. But it's the same story in the postseason. You know, who pitched the final?
10: Aaron Nola.
12: The game before Nola. Who was it? That was
10: Sanchez.
12: That was Painter was out of the bullpen.
10: Was it
12: was it Lizardo? I can't remember who started, but
10: Lizardo started game one, I believe.
12: Okay.
10: And then it would have been.
12: Then it was.
11: It was Sanchez.
12: Sanchez. Probably.
10: Sanchez. Yes. Yeah. And then Painter came in relief.
11: Yes.
12: Yeah, I mean, I'll be honest with you. I was hoping Painter didn't throw that many pitches so he can be the starter for the elimination game, which obviously didn't happen. But and you couldn't do that. But yeah, it's. I'm not really even concerned about the starting staff. I mean, they may have found something in Painter out of the bullpen. I don't know if they can go get themselves another starter, put that guy in as a setup man or something. I don't know what the deal is, but I mean, he pitched well, first time ever really pitching in the playoffs. And if there's one thing I would say that I would come away with feeling good would be Andrew Painter coming in out of the bullpen. That's like the only thing, and the starting pitching for the most part, you know, not counting the final game, Nola, 2 days rest, 3 days rest, whatever. Starting pitching and Painter would be the two things I'd come out with positives.
10: Yeah, I mean, we were singing the praises of Andrew Painter. We were watching it over at the Clubhouse Grill and just kind of watching the team in that game, which was probably, you know, for all intents and purposes, a really entertaining game, especially after, you know, the moment with Bryce Harper, you know, loses the fly ball off the glove, but has to come back in the following inning and he ends up getting a homer after Schwarber goes yard. So, like, that was a nice little moment in time there. But, you know, the long-term outlook for this series was always going to be a challenge. And the road from here on out is going to be a challenge. So, now I guess my question is going to be, does your allegiance lie now? Do you want to see the Braves lose to the Dodgers because that's who knocked you out of the postseason? Or do you just, is baseball season over?
12: No, anybody in the National League East that's not called the New York Mets, if you beat the Phillies, I'll root for you. If you're going to take it from the Phillies, yeah, I wouldn't mind to see. The Braves are a good team that, even throughout the year, they had the Phillies number, and I get that, but it's a team that I've always respected in the terms they always, last year wasn't their year, but what did they do? I mean, they fell so far back last year, they didn't even make the playoffs, I don't think, right? Wasn't it too late to get a wild card?
10: Last year?
12: What do they do this year? I mean, they turn it around. They're in the NLDS. They're, you know, 2 games away from advancing to the NLCS. That's a team I always respect, the Braves. So I wouldn't mind seeing the Braves take out the Dodgers, and I wouldn't even mind seeing Milwaukee win it, but it would be kind of cool to see the Braves go as far as they can.
11: Yeah. See, to me, I think everybody, if your team's out of it right now, should be rooting for a Brewers-Tampa Bay Rays World Series to save the 2027 season, because good luck for the owners trying to say, yeah, we have to lock everybody out to force a salary cap because nobody can compete with the high payrolls. If the Milwaukee Brewers and Tampa Bay Rays are in the World Series, are you really going to, with a straight face, try to lock everybody out and force a salary cap?
12: Tom, that's a great point. I never thought of it like that, but that is a really good point. And who's the so then we have to take it a step further, and who would we rather win the World Series? How would that help baseball in Tampa Bay, right?
11: Probably, but I think even the Brewers would be a good one because they're an example of a not a big market that's consistently in the playoffs and consistently good without spending a ton of money. They just spend enough to compete, and they win the division, they go to the playoffs, and if they've won the whole thing, it's like, and look, now they've even done this. So just put a little effort in, and you don't have to – no one's asking you to spend like the Dodgers, but why can't you spend like the Milwaukee Brewers or the Cleveland Guardians?
10: Well, the Guardians are like they're at the bottom of the payroll this year. They're like in the $40 million range. It's ridiculous.
12: Now, that is – I may change it up. I never even thought it like that, but that is a great way to root for the postseason. I may just do so.
10: All right, Sam, time to turn the page. Baseball season's over. It's solely focused on the Philadelphia Eagles moving forward, and it's a weird week to talk to you about Eagles. I don't know where you want to start. I mean, the Jalen Hurts passed for 93 yards. You're 0-12 on third down. Mm-hmm. And of course, that one, Sirianni just kind of coached himself out of a victory. So, where do you want to start?
12: He did. Can LeBron play right tackle? I'm wondering.
10: He'd have to step foot in Philadelphia for that to actually happen. He's only been in and out via helicopter so far.
12: Yeah, he looks good. He has an injury too. We're not even going to really discuss that too much. But
10: he's got sciatica. I think he had that at the beginning of last year too.
12: Yeah, he'll be fine. you know, everybody's putting it on Sirianni, and I totally get it. You have to coach with what you have out there. And you take the points when you can. Did Nick Sirianni cost us the game? Probably. But, you know, he's not out there playing either, but he doesn't have his best personnel out there, so he should have taken the point. You have a kicker that's kicking 60-yarders this year. Take advantage of the points. And, I mean, Jake Elliott's having a great season so far. 4 for 4. He's perfect on extra points. Like, go with what, you know, you're at home. You know, you got the crowd behind you. You take the points on the road. I get it. But you're at home. In this situation, you have to take the points. And he didn't. And did he screw it up? I think he probably did. I'm not going to call for the guy to get fired by any means. I mean, he's still 1-1 in Super Bowls with us. So I know that's the past. I get it. But I think he's still a good coach who lost a game yesterday. That's what happened.
11: Okay. What's the response, though, from the previous game? Because we haven't spoken to you since that one where the Bears with Case Keenum, who hadn't played football in like 3 years, beat the Eagles by 3 touchdowns.
12: I told you that was going to happen. I threw that tape away.
11: No, you didn't. You picked the Birds when you made the pick that night.
12: Yeah, but I told you the whole facing the third string quarterback is always going to be an uphill battle. And
11: look, there's being an uphill battle, and it's going to be tough. And getting beat 27-7, he doesn't play defense, and the Bears defense hasn't been that spectacular this year, and the Eagles still only put up 7 points.
12: No, he hasn't played. No, and he doesn't play. And I get it. And is that on him too? Yeah. Did he get the team up? Probably not. I mean, you're in Chicago. That's not an excuse. You know, the crowd is roaring and ready to go, and I get it. Eagles should have come more prepared, and that would come on him as well. I get it. But you still can't. They're 2-2. They're, you know, right in the thick of things. To go 4-0 in the NFC East, I mean, I would have loved it, but, you know, you got to look at the other way. They can easily be 0-4 right now. Look at the first two wins.
11: Mm-hmm.
12: They were tough. Looking back, they're lucky they got the win with Washington and the last-minute drive with Tennessee. This team could be 0-4. That's a little scary. But the fact that they're not 0-4 and they're 2-2, I'm going to give, you know, you have to give him the rest of the year. You have to see if he can rebound from this. And he's got to get the team ready for London. I know there's a lot of injuries. But so what, man? You got to get the guys there. You pick the roster. You help get this roster going. You know, I was never a fan of Weller's injuries because you got what you got, and they're there to play. So, you know, he's got to get them ready for London. And Jacksonville's a good team, but I'm telling you right now, the Eagles are not going 2-3. I will tell you right now.
10: Wow. Well, here's the thing, Sam. You mentioned like the season to this point. And, you know, through 2 weeks, I think the criticism surrounded, you know, the offensive side of the ball. And people were kind of looking, well, maybe Mannion's offense is going to take a little bit to implement and, the points there. But then the last 2 weeks, whether it be letting 27 points up to Case Keenum and then letting like 14 fourth quarter points to this Rams team, I think it's a little bit more acceptable because of what we envision the Rams to be. Where does this thing lie? And also, you know, you're still averaging about 18 points a game on offense. Like that's certainly not enough to give you enough protection, even if the defense has a good game.
12: But I mean, look at the defense. Okay, 0-for-12 yesterday. The offense, right, on third down.
10: On third down, yep.
12: Did they convert 1 fourth down? I think they may have. I don't remember if they did.
10: I'd have to pull it up.
12: But when you're going out 1-2-3, you know your defense is going to get gassed. They're going to be exhausted. Now, I don't care how much training they're doing, but I still don't think we saw the full capability of the Eagles defense, meaning the Eagles put together a nice 7.5, 8 minute drive in the first half. The Eagles put together a nice, 6 minute drive. And then in the fourth quarter, an 8 minute drive, whatever, where the defense can get the full rest where once the Eagles offense holds on to the ball and ball control, that's what I want to see when the Eagles defense is, if that makes sense. Because I think judging them on 1-2-3 kick isn't necessarily fair on the defense. You know what I mean? Like, I know they're struggling. They are. But the defense needs the offense to be better.
10: If we're going to look for a positive, in all of this, is Darius Cooper a nice positive? I know he only has 5 catches, but 3 of them for touchdowns. And he was on the verge of a fourth one yesterday, if that one possession there. So, what are you looking in terms of positives with this Eagles teams right now?
12: Devontae Smith not being out for an extended period of time.
10: Yeah, that stinks. You know, you don't. The thing is, and I was like, you know, I'm not an Eagles fan. I do kind of enjoy them from afar, but like I had apprehensions as to whether or not he could be a true number one going into the season. And until this point, you know, the numbers are, he can only do so much, but he has held up his end of the bargain and the people around him, you know, kind of haven't. So you feel bad for a guy like that, where you're like, if he's injured, like this team truly is working up a huge hill. And yeah, I hope he's not out for a long period of time. But hey, I'm a Niners fan. We get injuries, you know, just by waking up in the morning. So. Well,
12: yeah, and you look on the offense yesterday. So let's look at the offense yesterday. And I'm just going to throw the name up because I have to. No A.J. Brown, no Devontae Smith, no Dallas Goedert. I mean, no Saquon Barkley. So you look at that entire offense, and like four of the key guys that were there last year were not on the field yesterday. Again, not an excuse, just something totally different.
11: Closing moments here, Sam Malone, Cat Country 96 and 107.1 in the Poconos. Before we ask you what's coming up on Cat Country, we have to get a pick on the record here for the Are You Smarter Than Sam contest. You've gone 2-1 on the pick so far, and our listeners have agreed with you every week, so they're 2-1 as well. Again, $50 on the line to Copperhead Grill in Center Valley and Airport Road in Allentown. Copperhead Grill, watch your favorite teams where champions are fed. So the game tonight, Atlanta Falcons at the New Orleans Saints. The Saints are a small favorite. They're favored by 1.5. So do the Saints at home against the Falcons win by at least 2?
12: So this is the anniversary game, right?
10: Yeah, I feel like there is a tie-in with the Hurricane Katrina game. Yeah.
11: Yep.
12: Hurricane Katrina. You know, I remember there was a documentary, and the coach of the Falcons at the time, 20 years ago, said they were going into the Superdome knowing there was no way they had a chance of winning that game. And he said it's the first time he ever felt that way as a coach with all the emotion. Man, I think it's going to be a little bit. I don't. There's still going to be emotion. I'm going to take the Saints. Saints will win.
11: Okay, Saints.
12: What
10: lay in 1.5?
11: 1.5. So Saints minus 1.5 tonight is the pick from Sam Malone. All right, we got you on the record. Now, what's coming up this week? Cat Country 96, 107.1 in the Poconos.
12: Yeah, there's a lot going on. More Dan and Shay concert tickets. We just started something this morning. You can vote online anytime at catcountry96.com because we're doing Sam's Scary Cinema this week. It's up. Who is it? Is it Halloween or The Exorcist? Which one is the scariest? And at the end of October, we'll have all the movies you voted for, and we'll pick the scariest movie in Sam's Scary Cinema. That's all ready to go now.
11: Okay. I'm assuming when you say Halloween, you mean like the original way back when?
12: 1978.
11: Okay. Yeah, the original. Classic film, launched the slasher franchise, really. But in terms of which one's scarier, probably Exorcist.
10: I was going to say, you can like end the whole conversation and just put The Exorcist and fast forward to the end of the month and just award it. That's the scariest movie.
11: I want to wait and see what else is in the category before I would cast my final vote. But
12: yeah, we'll do it every Monday. There'll be two new movies to vote on, too.
11: Right. Well, we'll find out next Monday what the next two films are. But right now,
12: absolutely,
11: consider Mike and I both in for Exorcist.
12: Done.
11: All right. Thanks, Sam. Sam Malone, Cat Country 96. Well, let's say one of the Poconos. Have a good one. Take care. All right. Coming up next, we'll open the phone lines up, see if someone wants to agree with Sam and take the Saints minus the 1.5 or take the Falcons tonight plus 1.5. $50 on the line to Copperhead Grill. And we got Keith Grower joining us at 5. Tom Fallon, Mike Raymond coming right back. 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
14: Slow moving on 22 eastbound between 309 and Fullerton. Slow moving on 22 westbound between Shanersville and Fullerton. Looking good on 78, 309, 476, and 33. 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Route 80 is looking good. 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
11: Tom, Fallon, Mike, Raymond back with you here on a Monday night Happy Hour. Again, Falcons and Saints tonight in New Orleans is the Monday night game. We're about to open the phone lines up and take a listener on air to make a pick. See if you agree with Sam Malone or not. Sam says the Saints win and cover the 1.5-point spread. Very small spread tonight for New Orleans and Atlanta. 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To call in, Mike Raymond will confirm a little bit of information from you. Patch you in on the air, and you'll come on the air, and you'll have to tell us if you agree with Sam or not. Okay? Let us know if you're on the same side as him, which is New Orleans at home, wins and covers the small spread, or if you're thinking the Falcons get the job done or just lose by a point or tie, for that matter. That works, too. But 610-890-0707 is the phone number. At least this one, again, is a matchup that got a little better over the recent weeks. I wasn't too keen on this one before the season started early on, but the Saints 1-2, they beat the Ravens, lost to the Lions when they lost that 2-point conversion try, 31-30 in overtime, lost to the Raiders last week by giving up 3 fourth quarter touchdowns and losing 35-27. And as bad as the Falcons looked against the Steelers and the Carolina Panthers, they then went on the road on a short week on Thursday night to Green Bay with Michael Penix Jr. playing quarterback instead of Cooper Rush, and just hammered the Green Bay Packers at Lambeau Field. So both teams 1-2. Winner of this game will be tied with the Carolina Panthers for first place. Who would have thought that with the Falcons, the way they looked after those first two games? I tell you, that would mean the Panthers would be in first place because they were the team that won the matchup. And the Saints still have some challenging games coming up. They're up next against the Vikings. Coming up on Sunday, you were one of the few unbeatens left at the Giants. I don't know what you call that. Steelers, Browns, the Panthers coming up. So the South once again is staring at a year where I don't think the team that wins the division is going to have any kind of stellar record. Let's just put it that way. Right now, still nobody in this division has a winning record. And I'm pretty sure, as I clip through here, and that is correct, it is the only division like that. Last year, the entire division had a losing record, and here we are 4 weeks into the season, and no matter how this plays out tonight, nobody in the NFC South would have a winning record after the first 4 weeks. So we got ourselves a contestant here going for the $50 gift card to Copperhead Grill. Mike, who do we have?
0: So it's Ron calling in from Sailorsburg.
11: Ron from Sailorsburg. Let me first say, I had a feeling we'd hear from Ron tonight. I'm just going to say that right away. I was going to give him credit if he called in. But let me get the pick first because I don't want to run out of time for that. But, Ron, so, all right, first up, good to hear from you. Do you agree with Sam Malone or not? Are you taking the Saints -1.5, or are you taking the Falcons?
5: I'm taking the Saints. I agree with him 100%.
11: Okay. Now, Mike wasn't here on the show last Monday, but Ron called in and correctly predicted on Monday that he thinks Penn State's going to get obliterated by the Northwestern Wildcats on Friday night. And he nailed it. That was an embarrassing showing on Friday night, especially defensively.
5: Very embarrassing. Very embarrassing. I watched the whole game, and the sad part is the next day I was with a lot of Penn State alumni, mm-hmm. and they all want to sell their tickets for the whiteout game, and that was pretty sad.
11: Yeah, I'm going because I don't really get a chance to go much to games anymore. I'm still going to the game. I'm taking my son, Sean. I check with him. He's still excited to go. So I'll be there. Yeah. But I also think this is going to be I already knew no matter what they'd done Friday, you weren't going to have the same kind of noise and just electricity like they had last year. Last year was the greatest crowd I was ever a part of there in that whiteout against Oregon. But this might be the weakest whiteout crowd I've ever seen also.
5: Yeah, I think you're right there. But I got a question that's really bugging me. And since you guys pick sports every Friday, and I try to listen every Friday, last week it was the quarterback from Jacksonville, mm-hmm. Trevor Lawrence,
11: yep. mm-hmm.
5: going down at the 1 yard line. And yesterday it was the Minnesota Vikings, mm-hmm. Thorkinson, going down at the 1 yard line.
11: Yep.
5: Do you think these games are fixed?
11: I mean, No, I mean, I get that. I'm not sure, like, you could plan it out to that degree. I wonder in some of these cases why, like there's a time where just going down makes sense just to make sure they don't get the ball back, because by going down, the game ends. But when you're going down, you still have to kneel the clock out. Like, just score the touchdown. I think they overthink it a little bit. We're seeing that more and more now. And so I think it's just being more prevalent. We're more aware of it because it's happening more and it's affecting spreads.
0: I think, interestingly enough, Ron, I have a friend who is of the conspiracy theorist type. And he thinks anytime that the ref is on the horn with New York or any type of like replay, it's just not to confirm the replay. It's to check what side Vegas is and which less is exposure. Yeah.
11: Right.
0: So I feel like I'm not that level yet, but it is frustrating
11: at times
0: to watch.
11: He's got Ace Rothstein on the phone, to be like, no, we need this team to cover.
0: Exactly.
11: So he's out of bounds. That didn't, or whichever. So Ron, appreciate the phone call. I gave you.
0: Can you predict a whiteout win if you're like a prognosticator like this?
5: No, I'm good. No. I'll leave it alone. I want Penn State to win.
0: Me too.
5: But when I see something that's obvious, I got to point it out.
11: No, I don't blame you. I knew it was a bye. Trust me. Before you hang up?
0: Yeah.
11: What did I text you right before kickoff?
0: Yeah, I mean, it nothing specific. Like you had a bad feeling.
11: I said I have a bad feeling about this game.
0: Okay. I mean, we could say that before every kickoff because we're Penn State fans.
11: I don't, though. There's a reason why I don't. I didn't.
0: Was it because of Ron?
11: No, I really did. As it got closer and closer to kickoff, I did not like Penn State's chances in that game on Friday night.
0: Yeah, but it wasn't like based on anything. It was just like a feeling.
11: No, it was based on everything, a whole bunch of things.
0: But like you predicted 400-yard day on the ground by Redondo Blaster?
11: That's specific. I'm not going to get that specific, but I really didn't like our chances to win on Friday night.
0: Yeah, I agree, but not for the reason. Like, I think you can probably say, like, okay, well, with all of the hubbub of the new field and all of that, like, you can say, I feel like the crowd's going to be really into it. It's going to be a hostile environment. I don't think anyone saw what happened coming. I mean, Ron apparently did, but, you know, like, I'd say, like, no one was going to say that two guys rushed for over 150 yards.
11: No, because even with Penn State struggling offensively the way they did, the defense had stacked up through four games. Even a Wisconsin game, the last two drives
0: was disinterested. The play on Friday night,
11: right? Which
0: specifically one guy,
11: but there is another aspect to their last two games that I mentioned this before that I saw pointed out. I kind of blew it off, but then I looked a little deeper and I went, interesting.
0: I'll
11: bring that up coming up next. Well, maybe after Keith. Top Val, Mike Raymond, come back with Keith Groller.
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15: And Patrick, and this is Above the Noise. Jalen Hurts is probably the NFL's favorite quarterback to criticize. And normally, it feels excessive. He has repeatedly played his best football when the stakes are highest. And Philadelphia has done a lot of winning with him at QB. At some point, that has to count for something. But the last 2 weeks, difficult to defend. Sunday against the Rams, a breaking point. Philadelphia managed 93 yards passing and went 0-for-12 on third down. That's on Jalen Hurts. Philadelphia doesn't need him throwing for 350 every Sunday. But when the running game stalls or an opponent forces obvious passing situations, the Eagles need more than they're getting. Hurts has earned plenty of grace because of what he's accomplished. But there's no such thing as immunity. The Eagles had the Rams where they wanted them. They just couldn't close the door. Right now, their passing game is a big reason why. I'm Dan Patrick, and this is Above the Noise. 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
24: White Sox and Guardians about to get underway at Game 2 of the American League Divisional Series. White Sox up 1-0 in the best-of-five matchup. Yankees and Rays tonight, 8 o'clock Eastern, as the Rays are up 1-0 in that series. The NHL's all-time leading goal scorer, Alexander Ovechkin, is going to call it quits after this season. It's season number 2 for Ovechkin, all with the Washington Capitals, one of six players in NHL history to have played 22 years with just one franchise. Falcons and Saints wrap up Week 4 of the NFL season tonight. Looking ahead to Week 5. Ravens head coach Jesse Minter doesn't know if Lamar Jackson will be available for Sunday Night Football against the Falcons because of his ankle injury. Bears head coach Ben Johnson said that Tyson Bagent will start against the Packers coming up in Week 5, making the comments to ESPN Chicago. Bengals wide receiver Jamar Chase is in concussion protocol. The NFL suspended line judge Jeff Seaman 2 games and referee Adrian Hill 1 game for their unprofessional conduct towards a player in Week 4. I'm Dan Beyer.
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27: Slow moving on 22 eastbound between 309 and Fullerton. Slow moving on 22 westbound between Shanersville and Fullerton. Looking good on 78, 309, 476, and 33. Stop and go on 611 between Tannersville and Bartonsville. Route 80 is looking good. I'm Emma Big.
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11: O'clock on a Monday here on the Happy Hour. 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With you till 7 o'clock tonight. That'll be when Westwood One takes the air for Monday Night Football. New Orleans Saints hosting the Atlanta Falcons coming up tonight. The winner is tied with the Panthers for first place in the NFC South at 2-2. And let that sink in after 4 weeks, the NFC South looking a lot like it did last year.
0: Yeah, but like the Panthers at least look like more complete team. I'll say that.
11: They do. Still 2-2, and we'll see. I still had them 9-8, 8-9, and I think I'm still gonna get that right. But long way to go. But it's the only division where nobody's over 500. And no matter what,
0: and we're all gonna sit here and pretend like we're shocked.
11: No, again, the reason why I made that pick.
0: Just historically, the division just like that.
11: All right. More on the way, including game balls. And last, but let's talk some Lehigh Valley sports. On the line with us now here on Sundays 9 to 11 on Calling All Sports right here at Fox Sports Radio. It is Keith Groller. Keith, how are you this week?
1: Very good. Got away for the weekend. I was not at any local games Thursday, Friday, or Saturday. So I was away, kind of mid-season break, my bye week, if you will. And it was good to get away, and now we're headed for the stretch run of the high school regular season anyway. We'll be playing into November no matter what, but 4 weeks left in a regular season, and here we go.
11: I want to go back to, it was Thursday night, actually, in high school football. Your reaction to the fact that 1 week after Central Catholic survived a trip to Cottingham with a one-point win, they then followed it up with another defensive struggle victory, beating Emmaus 17-14. Vikes now 4-2, three-game winning streak with the Allen Canaries coming up next. Just thoughts on back-to-back. I thought gritty wins by the Vikings.
1: Gritty is the right word, and they epitomize their head coach. You know, Jake Reichert, I really take into Jake. He's always available when I need him for something. He's always there. Kind of guy you like to go and have a beer with after a game. Is that, you know, just a blue collar type of guy. And I think they feed off of him and feed off his energy, and they're finding ways late in these games. I mean, nothing's pretty. Nothing's easy. They're not scoring a ton of points. The, you know, 17-14 last week, I believe the Easton game was 14-13. They're winning games by scoring less than 20, which is hard to do in EPC football with all the great offenses out there. So, hey, 4-2 at this point. They didn't earn that green stripe yet, which if you go to the District 11 website, it shows you the green stripe.
0: Yep.
1: If you make the playoffs, and we're all waiting for them to start appearing. I mean, they could put the 5A right now. I mean, they could have put it back in August, whatever.
0: Yeah.
1: Because everyone makes they're it. All in no matter what, but in 5A, because there's four teams and four will go. But, you know, they obviously want to keep winning, and they have an opportunity. A great opportunity to beat Allen and Dierup, and that's six wins. They're going to have Whitehall and Parkland are left. They could steal one of those two. Not only will they qualify, but they're going to earn a top seed and get a home game. So they're one of the, I'd say, more pleasant surprises in EPC football this year to be 4-2. They lost a ton. I still don't know what they're going to do in the postseason, because I don't think the kid that's playing quarterback so well for them, Janelle Pena, is going to be eligible because he transferred. But they'll worry about that when they get there. And I'm sure they're preparing somebody to play that position when we get to November.
0: Let's stick right in the Lehigh County Division as the big news coming out this past week from Parkland. Obviously, the slow start to the season with the loss to Phillipsburg in a back-and-forth effort over there in New Jersey. But have five wins in a row here, get the one against Allen. But, the bigger story coming out of that game is the loss of TJ Lawrence. So how much do you think that impacts what this team's able to do the rest of the way here?
1: Well, he's the best player in the league. I mean, best all-around player. Not only is he a phenomenal running back, but he's a great linebacker. He's a leader. I mean, it's a big loss. However, if there's any team in the Valley that can afford to lose a player that magnitude, it's Parkland, because they're built for depth. They're built for durability. They'll just slide some bodies around. You know, they still have some playmakers on offense. There's a kid by the name of Tyson Norman, who I never really heard of until the last couple of weeks, but he's a multi-sport athlete, plays on a lacrosse team. He's a wrestler. He's the next big thing at Parkland, and he's going to take TJ's carries. You know, he's going to replace him in the backfield, but I think they're going to be fine. I still think they're, you know, one of the two best teams in District 11, along with, and I mean all classes. I mean, I know Southern Lee is doing great, great work, and Notre Dame's doing great stuff, and so is Northwestern and Palmerton. They're all undefeated, but you know, the best team in the league and in the District 11 to me is Parkland. It's going to set up perhaps a phenomenal District 11 championship game. With Nazareth down the road, but you know, they're not going to even think about that. They're going to just take it week by week and prepare, to get to that postseason. They're 6-0. I mean, they're 5-1, 5 in a row after losing to Peaburg. And I don't see them losing, more than one, maybe one more game the rest of the regular season here.
11: I'm not sure if you know where you're heading on Friday night. We're going to be at Bethlehem Area School District Stadium leading into the Freedom Bethlehem Catholic game of the week in, EPC this week.
1: Yeah, it has to be. I mean, I just did my rankings, and I have them 3 and 4. I believe I have Freedom ahead of Becca. Keep in mind that Freedom's lost two games, but they lost to the two best teams in Parkland and Nazareth. Becca did stub its toe with that one-point loss, last play loss, 20-14 against the Easton Red Rovers. Still a bit controversial in the minds of some because, you know, the replay show it'd be, Kosseberg was right on that line there. I don't know, but regardless, it goes in the books as an L. And, Beck has got back Carter Bassa, and he's, arguably the best receiver in the Lehigh Valley. Axel Burkhardt is having a phenomenal year. And, you know, Beck is very, very good. Freedom, really rough and tough up front. LaShawn Johnson running like crazy. Should be a great matchup over at BSD. But right now, I have them 3 and 4 in my EPC rankings behind Parkland and Nazareth. And obviously, whoever wins that game will stay right up near the top there as we head toward Halloween. It all ends on Halloween this year.
0: Just curious your thoughts as we go forward here. And obviously, Whitehall holding their own thus far in 6A, 5-1 on the season. But you got all the divisional games down the stretch here, and then the first proving one is going to be on Friday against Emmaus, but you still have games against Central, who we've talked up already, Parkland, who we've talked up already, and of course, William Allen. So, what would you expect down the stretch for the Zephyrs, if you were looking into the crystal ball?
1: I think, if you talk to Coach Marino, he's looking for a little bit more consistency on the defensive end. They put up a lot of points every week, pretty much. I mean, they couldn't contain Nazareth, but I think they even scored a couple touchdowns against Nazareth in their one loss. They're outscoring people. And Tanner Dogmanis, we talk about Axel Burkhardt. We could talk about Cooper Madsen from Nazareth as the league quarterbacks. Finn Cohen kind of in a different category, and I hate to use that phrase manager, but he doesn't have to do a ton because the running game is so strong at Parkland, even without TJ Lawrence. But, Tanner Dogmanis is just having a phenomenal senior year. He's been great the last 2 years. He's a 3-year starter. He learned a lot through his mistakes as a sophomore. And Whitehall's playing great, great football. They're going to make the field. The question is if they're going to, get to another championship game. And remember, they're defending 5A champions. They won like four championships or five championships in that 5A bracket. They had to move. Kids moved over into that district, evidently, and now they had to go up to 6A. And that's where they want to be, though. That's really where they want to be. They don't want to be, hearing about, oh, you're only 5A. They want to prove that they're as good as anybody in the area, and they're going to get that opportunity. But if they're going to compete for another district gold, it's going to have to take a better defensive effort than they've showed against certain teams this year.
0: As I'm looking towards the bottom half of what the 6A bracket is going to look like and how it's shaping out, I'm just kind of scratching my head. I know there won't be any games for the Red Rovers against, you know, I'll take that back. But I'm curious between those 5, 6, 7 teams right now, Northampton, Easton, and Liberty, which one do you think rises to the top of that group of teams?
1: I still think Easton. I think Easton has got the pedigree. I still think Easton's the best. Now, you know, we could get into this, and I was going to get into this a little later, but, you know, unfortunately, somebody from Monroe County is going to get in there.
0: Right.
1: And we saw again, and I hate to keep pounding away and hitting that drum, but it was 6-0 Northampton County against Monroe County this past weekend. Some of the games were Thursday, some were Friday. The only game that was competitive between those two counties basically was 14-7 Northampton beating Pleasant Valley. Now Northampton has no passing game to speak of. They depend on a kid named Chase Kessler an awful lot. And they pulled together a late drive. Actually, a new quarterback played for them, and he did pretty well in the final drive. But, you know, the only game that was competitive of those six was Northampton's 14-7 win over Pleasant Valley. You know, but somebody's probably going to get in, whether it's West or Stroudsburg. You know, somebody's probably going to get into that 8 spot. I'm not sure they really belong, but You know, somebody's got to get in there, but I think Easton's in pretty good shape. I think Northampton could be in trouble. I mean, they're 4-2 right now, but they could easily go 0-4 down a stretch because the schedule gets very, very, very difficult now for Northampton as they, you know, dive in deep into Northampton County play the rest of the way.
11: Closing moments here again, chatting with Keith Groller, joining us here on the Happy Hour on Fox Sports Radio. Moving on to Saturday's, missed you in the press box on Saturday over at Goodman Stadium. Derek Bast, admirable job filling in for you, covering Lehigh. The crazy thing you missed was really the last 3 minutes of the first half. One of the biggest avalanche of points in a short amount of time I've ever seen in a Lehigh football game in their 34-0 win over Fordham. It was, I think 7-0 with 3 minutes left, and they scored 3 touchdowns and kicked a field goal in the last 3 minutes of the first half.
1: Yeah, crazy stuff. I was trying to monitor it a little bit from upstate New York, and it, all of a sudden that thing, you're right, it just went from 7-0 to 31-0 in a hurry. They're impressive. They take care of business. Whatever they need to do, they seem to get it done. Obviously, you know, we talked about Parkland doing without T.J. Lawrence, and Lehigh's doing without a star player in their own right and Hayden Johnson, but they seem to be, you know, just status quo and doing what they need to do and taking care of business. And, you know, you almost wish they didn't have this bye week. I'm sure they're appreciative of it, but they're playing so well that you almost hate for them to, you know, have a week off and you know, not keep it rolling like they have been. But they're going to be challenged. There's no question. Mm-hmm. You probably know this. I saw the highlights of it. I think it was one of the leads on ESPN the other night. You know, Harvard needing a Hail Mary / lateral on the final play to beat Colgate at mm-hmm. Harvard. You know, Richmond, very, very good. They came in the Easton and high scoring game, but they outscored the Leopards. So, you know, Richmond's still to play. You got Colgate to play. Villanova down at Villanova is going to be very, very difficult. So there's plenty of challenges ahead. I know we're excited. I'm excited. I mean, they're 6-0. I think they're up to 5 in the country, maybe even 4. I'm not sure in one of the polls, but they keep rising in the polls. A lot to be excited about, but there's a lot of tough football to be played in the second half of the season.
0: Keith, I'm not sure if it was your time in Cooperstown, but I just want to give you a little hat tip of the article you wrote with the shot hurled around the world. I really enjoyed that, and I'm not sure how into the baseball playoffs you are at this time. I know you're not your Cardinals are not in it, nor are my Red Sox anymore, but I just want to do a little hat tip here. It's a really cool when you get to commemorate a very special moment in the history of baseball.
1: Well, that man, that 91-year-old man, Tony DiBiase, who I've known for years because he was associated with men's fast pitch softball for many years. And even though the men's game has pretty much died in the Lehigh Valley, I remember Tony, and he, you know, covered some tournaments with Tony and that kind of thing. But, you know, he remembered every single detail. I mean, and I looked it up. I verified. He had every single detail of that game nailed down. And it meant the world to him to be there as a 16-year-old kid playing hooky from school, to be there at one of the most famous games of all time. And, you know, I grew up listening to, you know, I had an album that somebody, my grandfather bought for me that had the greatest calls in baseball history. And the Giants win the pennant. The Giants win the pennant. Bobby Thompson just went into the, you know, hit one into the left field bleachers. I mean, that call is famous. Shot heard around the world. It was good stuff. It was good stuff, and I was happy to do it for Tony. Kind of give him one. You know, he's 91 years old, okay?
0: Yeah.
1: And
0: yeah.
1: You know, his best days are behind him, but to salute him and give him one more little shot of fame, if you will, meant a lot to me.
0: It's baseball. It's a sport you can do that. You can get romantic.

0: The kid makes a nice catch. She's shut up. He's bad mouthing the kid. Also, the NFL officials way too involved this weekend. Some verbal altercations with, you know, two of them you heard on the update have been suspended. Too many flags. I mean, we had 32 in one game, 26 in another, 25 in a couple games. Too many flags. And also on the lapse list, I mean, we got to maybe change the ground rule. You can't have a surefire home run like San Diego hit on Saturday turn into an out. That's got to be at least a ground rule double, in my opinion, and not an out. When you hit something like, you know, probably only happened once every 2,000 games, but my God, you can't have it in that situation. On the pro side, just two. Pat McAfee, I know he takes a lot of heat. Some people hate him. I find him entertaining, but no matter what, you got to be happy that he gave $1 million to that Iowa hospital. His visit there on Saturday obviously touched him, and he gave, I think on behalf of his show, he gave $1 million to the Children's Hospital in Iowa. That is still the best scene in college football, maybe in all of sports, when they wave. I guess it's at the end of the first quarter. Mm-hmm. They wave. Everybody turns around and waves to the kids. Just every single time it touches me. And then speaking of touching scenes, going up to Yale, Dante Reno, the quarterback for Yale, four TDs, 298 yards passing in a 41-24 win over Merrimack, all one day after his dad, legendary coach Tony Reno, passed away. Of course, our good friend Kevin Cahill, that's why he went back to Yale. He wanted to take care of that program in honor of his good friend. I don't think he leaves Lehigh for any other place than Yale. He was emotional. Everybody was emotional. What a moment for Yale and Dante Reno, saluting his father in the best way he knew how with a fantastic performance.
1: Sounds good. We have to ask, how you feeling about this coming Saturday night?
0: What's coming up Saturday night? What do you mean?
1: Your Trojans.
2: There's a meaningless game in State College right now.
1: Just curious.
0: No, I don't feel good about it. I mean, I was home in time to watch most of that game on Saturday night. I mean, they're just an undisciplined football team. They have a very good quarterback. I think Penn State's going to win the game. They'll get themselves turned around. I don't feel good about that one at all, because it's just a flawed football team, especially on defense, and they're undisciplined. So I give Penn State maybe a touchdown or 10-point edge in that one.
2: I think all between you, Keith, myself, and Tom, after that performance against Northwestern, perhaps the three of us can run for 150 yards and two touchdowns.
1: If you guys can't dominate the line of scrimmage, I don't know what to make. I'll be there. I'm picking up Sean and taking him to the game on Saturday night, so I'll be in attendance.
0: Well, enjoy the band. I still think it's one of the great bands in the country, the USC bands. And of course, the Song Girls are fantastic, too. So, you know, there'll be plenty of good stuff to see from USC. It may not be from the guys in the uniform, though.
1: All right. Well, we'll see. Enjoy the week. And, again, I'd say I see you, but there's nothing this week.
0: Not this week.
1: No Lehigh, no Lafayette, nothing.
0: Hey. Yeah, I mean, let me give one more lap. I mean, this shouldn't happen, okay? One of the two should be home every week, in my opinion. And that not only are they not home, they're not playing at all. I mean, it's kind of crazy. Lehigh and Lafayette both off the same week. Kind of weird.
1: Yeah, that's Patriot League scheduling for you. But anyway.
0: I'll miss you, Tom. I'll miss you, man.
1: I know. Well, you'll see me next week. So, and we'll talk to you next Monday.
0: All right.
1: Thanks,
2: Keith.
0: All right. Sounds good, Keith.
1: You got it. I'll bring you on with Fight On if the Trojans win. Gives a salute. But anyway. Enjoy your week. Tom Fallon, Mike Raymond with you here on the Happy Hour. We'll continue on. You're open the phone lines up as we continue on next. Fox Sports Radio, 94.7 FM and 1230 AM at Easton.
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5: In Tannersville, the on-ramp is blocked on 80 eastbound from 611 to 298 due to a crash. In Bethlehem, 22 westbound is jammed between Shanersville Road and Fullerton. Slow moving on 22 eastbound between Cedar Crest Boulevard and Fullerton. 33 northbound stop and go on the way to the Poconos. In Bethlehem, the Hill to Hill Bridge is backed up. I'm Emma Big.
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1: Kevin Harlan here from Westwood One. Coming up on Monday Night Football from New Orleans, it's the Saints hosting the Falcons. Michael Penix in Atlanta coming off a big road win at Green Bay. Now they march into New Orleans to face Tyler Shuck and the Saints. Join me, Ross Tucker, Jamie Erdahl, and Super Bowl winning coach Doug Peterson. 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
17: Good evening. Starting with the Major League Baseball postseason. Continues tonight on the American League side with a pair of Game 2s in the divisional round. Already in the bottom of the first inning, the Guardians lead the White Sox 2-0. Guardians up 1-0 in this. I'm sorry. Yeah, Guardians up 1-0 in the series. The White Sox up 1-0 in the series. Rays host the Yankees. Tampa up 1-0 in the series. In college football, kickoff time for Penn State's game in Ann Arbor has been announced today. The Nittany Lions meet the Wolverines at the Big House, 3:30 on Saturday the 17th. No channel designation as of yet. In the NFL, we'll bring you a battle of the NFC South tonight as the Saints host the Falcons, 7 p.m. right here on Fox Sports Radio of the Lehigh Valley. The NFL confirmed that line judge Jeff Seaman and Adrian Hill, the referee, have been suspended. Seaman for 2 games, Hill for 1 game for instances of unprofessional conduct towards a player. I'm Mike Raymond.
18: Devin McEwen, wide to the far side now after starting up near side, motioning there. Offset eye, saying back to pass after the play action, under pressure. Buffington nearly had him, now unloading deep. Jeremiah Smith open at the 15. He's got it. Ankle tackle attempt, no good. And Jeremiah Smith into the end zone for the Buckeyes. Touchdown, a 58-yard strike by Julian Sand. And now Jeremiah Smith has the all-time record for touchdown receptions at Ohio State.
19: Two receivers left, two to the right. McBride comes in motion. Reset back, pumps. Intercepted by the Giants as he throws it left. Deontay Banks across midfield, down the right sideline. 40, 30, 20, 15, 10, 5. Touchdown, Giants!
20: Second and 8 for the 49ers at the 44 of San Francisco. Shotgun formation. Purdy to the left side. It's Kittle. Makes a man miss. He's at the 50. 45, 40. 35, 30. The big man's going. 20, 10, 5. Touchdown. George Kittle. Where did he get those afterburners? Wow. What a run after the catch.
21: Two receivers right, one left. Young in the shotgun. Hubbard back in as the running back. Second down and 9. Young looks to his right, looks to his left, takes the shotgun snap. He's back to pass. Pressure coming. Fires down the middle. It's caught for a touchdown. Tannaroa McMillan with his second of the night. This one from 10 yards out. And the Panthers have a 22-16 lead.
12: That's how it's Saturday this weekend right here on Fox Sports Radio over Lehigh Valley. Saturday after Lehigh's 34-0 shutout win over Fordham, Ohio State defeats Iowa and Iowa City 31-14. On Sunday, the Giants with a big-time defensive stand at the end. People don't realize this. The Cardinals had the ball first and goal in the closing 30 seconds, down a score. A touchdown would have won the game. 3 stops, and then in the last snap, a pick six to ice it and win 36-24. Niners beat the Broncos 24-14, and then last night, the Panthers over the Detroit Lions by a score of 32-26.
17: Now I'm just like chomping at the bit for that Giants and Commanders game next week. I just want to see the Giants. They're in first place, Tom. Like, it's a big deal. You know, you lose your franchise quarterback week two and, knock off 2 back-to-back wins. And there's teams that you should have beat, but those are going to easily go the other way.
12: When the Rams game happened, it was like, look, no game with Jameis is going to be considered like an absolutely, there's no way the Giants lose this game. But they were certainly back-to-back games against teams you felt were beatable.
17: Right.
12: Grant easily could have gone the wrong way on both of them.
17: Mm-hmm.
12: The defense getting to pick to end the game against the Titans and then also getting a pick to end the game against the Cardinals. Won a defensive game and one of them were a high-scoring affair. But, hey, 3-1 is 3-1. 1-0 in the division with the win over the Cowboys. And, at the Commanders coming up this week.
17: Yeah. Well, I'm curious. So when we talk to John Schmelk on Wednesday, get his perspective on this whole thing, and spirits have to be high. I know you lose your starting quarterback, but spirits have got to be pretty high. Mm-hmm. I saw the video, by the way, of him and his girlfriend or his wife or something, him watching the game while he's recovering from his injury on the couch.
12: Yes, I saw that too. Yes,
17: you just got to feel for him. I mean, and this is easily like a team that could just go off the rails if it weren't for like a guy who was like a veteran head coach like John Harbaugh. I feel like him keeping it on the rails here. You know, going to a veteran quarterback in Jameis Winston and leaning into some of that defense, which is without Brian Burns, they're doing it despite some of their best players being injured and truly a team game in those moments.
12: I mean, honestly, this is their upcoming schedule at the Commanders, home with the Saints, at the Texans who haven't won a game yet.
17: Yeah, but they're it's tough. The Texans are one of those teams where it's like it's gonna be a slugfest. Like you got to be able to keep up with them. I think they can still put up a bunch of points even though they're 4-0 or 0-4. Excuse me.
0: Yeah, it's the thing. Like I guess they're capable of that. But I mean, like there's also like the Texans put up 6 on the Bengals, 17 on the Colts. And when they did score 31 and 30, they gave up 36 and 34. Mm. So they've lost every which way.
17: That's the bigger surprise because of the defense was the thing that kept them in most games last year.
0: I will admit, because I am like this, I texted Connor Brown today and said, guess you were right all along. I shouldn't have put the Texans in my 9-8, 8-9 group over at Music Fest. But below that, they're going to be worse.
17: Yeah.
0: I mean, they're off to an 0-4 start. Like I was getting crushed for the idea that they are going to be like a mid team this year. And I'm like, yeah, I still think they are.
17: They have a game against. They have the Texans, Jags, Giants, Chargers, Browns, the next couple of games. So, like, those are a bunch of winnable games in there. But they haven't showed up to some of those other winnable games.
0: Yeah, they haven't won any of them. Yeah. So, but going back to the Giants, at the Commanders, home with the Saints, at the Texans, at the Eagles, which is after a week off. They have 2 weeks to prepare for that. And then they host the Commanders on a Thursday night. So that's the next month, 5 games in 6 weeks, 2 of them against the Commanders, and the other ones are Saints, at the Texans, at the Eagles. I mean, win a couple of those, and next thing you know, even if you won 2 of them, you're 5-4.
17: Yeah.
0: Like, right around, like, getting close to Thanksgiving and feeling like, hey, we're at least in the mix. Like, we're in the thick of it. And I think that's all you can ask for from a team that, after week 2, people were like, season's over. Like, yeah. Just... forget it. Bail it in. We're done.
17: Well, that's the Giants for you. Eagles, on the other hand, not as in best of shape right now.
0: No, and, you know, that comes back to the fact that, you know, the fact that they squeaked by the first 2 weeks, and now you're looking at, granted, yesterday they were missing a whole bunch of guys and still would have, could have, should have won the game. There's that, but, you know, when you get, they have the Jags over in London, then it's the Panthers, who I wouldn't necessarily just mark off as any kind of W. Then the Cowboys are coming in. Like, I don't know.
17: I think all 3 of those feasibly could be losses for the Eagles.
0: Like, you could tell me they lose all 3 of those. You could tell me they win all 3 of those. And I think it's all possible.
17: If they were healthy,
0: I think
17: I'd feel better.
0: The Jags one would be the biggest surprise.
17: Right. I think if they were healthy, then I would say Jag ones could be a possibility. I think the Panthers they're a tough team, especially because the Eagles... again, we talked about the saving grace for them being the defense. It hasn't been such in recent weeks.
0: Right.
17: So the Panthers, we saw them putting up a ton of points in losses and in wins. And the same thing with the Cowboys. You know, what's to say that the Cowboys won't put up 35 points on you? And yeah, their defense stinks and they've been giving up a ton of points on defense, but that you might not have enough offense to hang with them.
0: Speaking of the Eagles, Ian Rappaport with the tweet. Eagles running back Tank Bigsby suffered an injury Sunday, now requires core muscle surgery to repair it.
17: Yeah, that's a lot.
0: Of course, to say Bigsby is headed to injured reserve with hopes he's back in 6 weeks or shorter. Procedure will be done at the respected nearby Vincera Institute. So, yeah. But he's out. You had Saquon come up lame with a hamstring. Devontae Smith's been out.
17: Might be the Will Shipley show.
0: That's going to have to be. I mean...
17: and no Dallas Goedert. Lane Johnson was like a late scratch this week. Yeah, it's not looking good.
0: Yeah, there's you go to the depth chart page. Mm-hmm. There's way too many O's on the page for the Eagles right now.
17: Yeah, yeah, and who knows what what develops with Saquon's injury? Like that could easily be one too, depending on how fast he recovers.
0: All right, coming up next, I teased this a couple different times. I saw something directed towards Penn State fans that could potentially make Penn State fans feel a little bit better about things right now. And my first gut reaction was kind of blowing it off. But the more I looked at it, the more I couldn't really blow it off. And I want to run it by you and see how valid a point you think it is. Okay? Get to that. Coming up next year as we continue on here on a Monday night happy hour, that and our game balls and laps on the way on Fox Sports Radio, 94.7 FM at 1230 AM in Easton.
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23: In Tannersville, the on-ramp is blocked on 80 eastbound from 611 to 298 due to a crash. In Bethlehem, 22 westbound is jammed between Shanersville Road and Fullerton. Slow moving on 22 eastbound between Cedar Crest Boulevard and Fullerton. 33 northbound stop and go on the way to the Poconos. In Bethlehem, the Hill to Hill Bridge is backed up. I'm Emma Big.
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19: Winston in a shotgun set. 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Second and 10 at the 11. Winston back, zips it into the end zone, and it's caught for the touchdown. Theo Johnson right over the defender. Theo Johnson used his 6'6 frame.
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0: Tom Fallon, Mike Raymond back with you here on the Happy Hour on Fox Sports Radio. Again, leading into coverage from Westwood One of Monday Night Football on the air at 7 o'clock with the Saints hosting the Falcons tonight. We're going to give our game balls and laps coming up in a little bit. But something I mentioned a couple different times tonight that I wanted to run by you really quick here.
5: And I'm assuming it's Penn State related.
0: Yes, 100%. Yeah. And I'm going to paraphrase the post in a way here of what I saw. Now, a lot of people throwing in the towel on the whole season here on Penn State after the last two games. The Wisconsin one, you let it get away. You had the lead, didn't play great, but you had a two-score lead in the fourth quarter, and you let them come back and take it from you. Basically, no showed on Friday night.
5: Yeah.
0: In Northwestern, got dominated at the line of scrimmage. Now, play along with me here a second.
5: All right.
0: Okay. I think we would all agree that there are three teams in the Big Ten that are on a different level in terms, because they're the ones you see in all the projections for the playoff as a possibility. Yep. Ohio State,
5: yep.
0: Oregon,
5: yep.
0: Indiana. Mm-hmm. We agree with that?
5: Yeah.
0: Okay. Now, here's the next thing. Are we sure those two teams that Penn State didn't just play aren't the next two best teams in the Big Ten?
5: I'll give you Wisconsin. I'm not sure if I'm ready to give you Northwestern.
0: I'm actually closer to also giving you Northwestern.
5: Only because of how they played against Indiana?
0: They also throttled not just Penn State, they beat the tar out of Colorado.
5: Which isn't, like, they're a down program. They just got beat up by Texas Tech, too. So, like, if you're in a top 25 team, I would expect the same.
0: Again, yes, top 25 team. They're not ranked. Like, are we sure these two teams aren't better than Michigan and USC?
5: Oh, I think they're better than Michigan.
0: Those are the teams that have been ranked also.
5: What about UCLA?
0: We don't know about them yet. That's a very good point. But Wisconsin still has to play them.
5: UCLA plays Oregon this weekend.
0: Wisconsin is off and then goes to UCLA. This is their remaining schedule, by the way. Wisconsin has a week off. They're at UCLA,
5: mm-hmm.
0: home USC, and then it's at Iowa, Rutgers, at Maryland, at Purdue, Minnesota.
5: Mm-hmm.
0: Am I crazy to think that if Wisconsin wins at UCLA, they may run the table?
5: I think we'll find out a lot about USC, so I'm not ready to go there with USC yet. Iowa, I think, is a little bit better. You're going to see a better team. Like, those are two teams that'll play very similar style of game. Like, they'll be like a physical round and pound type game.
0: I'll repeat my question. Is it possible those two teams aren't the fourth and fifth best teams in the Big Ten?
5: I'll let you go with Wisconsin. I think I'd like to see Minnesota as well.
0: Northwestern, the two other power conference teams they played, Colorado and Penn State, they didn't just beat, they throttled both. They went to Indiana on a Friday night and went toe to toe with them.
5: Right.
0: Like, are we sure they're not kind of just not on the same level in that next level? And it's not just, okay, yes, Penn State looked bad on Friday night. I'm not trying to wipe that away. But I think people had this perception of who those two teams were. And because of the name and what the programs have been in recent years and are kind of ignoring the fact that, you know what? Those two teams might just be very good, and Penn State would have, could have, should have won the first one. And you're even saying you're willing to give me that one. That's the one we walked away being like, Penn State had that game.
5: Right. Well, it's just because the problem is, in that game, I saw tangible evidence of a path to victory.
0: Right.
5: I didn't see one on Friday.
0: No, 100%. I'm not wiping that away at all. That is what it is. It was, even for a loss, loss.
5: There's too many other teams that are in that next tier that you're referring to that I don't know. And I think even with Northwestern being 3-1, I don't know truly what they are yet. So if you want to put them in there with Minnesota, UCLA, Nebraska, Iowa.
0: Coming up for them.
5: Washington.
0: Northwestern's going to beat Ball State. I think they're going to go to Michigan State and win.
5: Probably.
0: I think they're going to beat Rutgers.
5: Right. Okay, yeah.
0: That's going to have them at 6-1 with at Oregon, Iowa, and at Ohio State coming up.
5: And at Minnesota, who's right, proven yes. to be a decent team. So, yeah, I still think they're middle of the pack at best, Big Ten. They're not Indiana. They're not Ohio State.
0: No, they're not. Yeah. But again, are we that sure they're not on the next tier?
5: I think what we're going to see this Saturday is a similar thing we saw last Friday. We're going to see a coach that's familiar with a coach on the other sideline mm-hmm. that knows tendencies that might be able to lean into those tendencies for a advantage. Like Chip Kelly knew Danton mm-hmm. Lynn's defense enough mm-hmm. to where he found an advantage and ran the wing T, and they looked completely befuddled on how to defend that. Also didn't help that there was a certain guy who looked like he was averse to contact playing linebacker, you know, for Penn State that I have a huge problem with that you might hear about next hour.
0: Okay.
5: All right.
0: Noted.
5: There were some effort issues, but that's not going to take away from the fact that you can say effort issues and they still run for 200 yards. Effort issues and they ran for 400 yards.
0: Right.
5: So there's some talent there too.
0: Yes. 100%. The Wisconsin thing, like I'm not impressed. Like their quarterback makes mistakes and gives the ball away.
5: Yeah.
0: That kind of thing. But with how they've played since the Notre Dame game, and the Notre Dame game was really a tight ball game at half, and then Notre Dame
5: pulled away
0: with part of it, by the way, was probably because of a pick six.
5: Mm-hmm.
0: It was a 10-point game, and they gave up a pick six, and then Notre Dame threw a touchdown pass with 2 minutes left to pad it even more. But since then, they've been just kicking everybody's tails in for the most part, other than the Penn State game.
5: Mm-hmm.
0: And I'm looking, being like, look at the rest of their schedule, and like, are they going to play for the Big Ten title?
5: Wisconsin?
0: Yeah.
5: Hmm. Well, no, by November 1st.
0: Because, like, Indiana and Ohio State, like, Ohio State's going to play both Indiana and Oregon.
5: Ohio State doesn't play Wisconsin, which is good.
0: Right. I'm just kind of looking at this and being like, are we sure that we shouldn't come away from the Wisconsin game being like, man, we actually had a chance, we should have beat that good Big Ten team, as opposed to, man, I can't believe we blew a game to Wisconsin. Maybe the teams that Penn State's beaten Penn State are actually pretty good.
5: I'm okay with the Wisconsin one. I just can't come back to the Northwestern yet. It looks terrible on paper.
0: Because of the way it played out,
5: and also I'm not convinced that they're not going to be an 8-win team. Let's put it that way.
0: Penn State.
5: No, Northwestern.
0: They're not going to be an 8-win team?
5: No. I think they lose to Oregon. I think they can lose to Iowa. They'll lose to Ohio State. So, let's see here. They're 1, 2, 3, 4.
0: I think they're at least an 8-win team.
5: At least an 8-win team.
0: Yeah.
5: All right. I'll take the under.
0: Okay. I would give them...
5: I actually hope they are, because what ill will do I have against Northwestern?
0: Yeah.
5: Like, I hope they are an 8-win team. I hope they're a 9-win team.
0: I think Iowa and Minnesota are tough, but, like, I'm not ready, especially the Oregon one. I'm not ready to just hand that over to Oregon.
5: I think I am. What makes you more confident in the Iowa one? You're going to Oregon.
0: No, I said, I think the Iowa and Minnesota game are pretty challenging, but, like, I'm just saying... I think the natural thing would be to look at that remaining schedule and say, well, at Oregon and at Ohio State are losses. Maybe
5: right.
0: they can beat Iowa or Minnesota. I'm looking at it going like, I'm not ready to throw Oregon into the level with Ohio State for that team that I saw. I think Northwestern can go out there because of what I've seen already from Oregon mm-hmm. and physically play with them.
5: If you were to say, Oregon can come to the new Ryan Field, then maybe I'd feel better. You're going out to Autzen Stadium.
0: Mm-hmm.
5: I think you'd have to convince me a lot more than... They'd have to do exactly what they did to Penn State, to Ball State, Michigan State, Rutgers before I, and they may do it to those three teams because they're just a little bit below the average.
0: I think everything I've seen here, including them hanging in there with Indiana and really give it, like making that a 60-minute fight mm-hmm. that Indiana was, fortunate to pull out,
5: mm-hmm.
0: says, hey, even with the
5: but also stuff, like even if you talk about Indiana, let's take them just and put them into the spotlight for just mm-hmm. a second. It's not last year's Indiana team. So they could be close. Like, we're putting them up there with Ohio State and Oregon, but they could also be, their ceiling could just be a lot lower this year. So they could be ending up in that next group of teams. So like this Big Ten could probably break up into like 5-6 groups by the end of the season.
0: Yeah, I agree.
5: And I think Indiana would be that second one.
0: I'll be honest. Other than Ohio State, the only one that I'm positive is in the top one.
5: Right.
0: And that includes Oregon.
5: So, I understand
0: if you really say like, I'm not ready to put it, Indiana might not be in that top realm, really. I agree. But I'd say the same thing about Oregon.
5: I think Oregon has had some challenging games thus far.
0: Yeah.
5: I think the Oklahoma State game is obviously inexcusable if you want the goals that Oregon does. But end of the day, like that Boise State game is, they were looked at as one of the best group of five teams out there. So like that's a tough game week one to have to play against the Boise State team. And they won, but it was very close.
0: Right.
5: So that has a thought in the back of your head as well. They took care of business with USC. And then, of course, you just have to explain away the Oklahoma State game. But we'll find out more.
0: The other team that's in the mix here is UCLA, which I'm dying to see how they do.
5: What about Northwestern? They're undefeated too. I'm sorry, Nebraska.
0: Yeah, we'll find out. They had to rally to beat Maryland. So that, we'll see.
5: We're still 48-23.
0: We're going to bring you the Nebraska Indiana game coming up this weekend, which is going to be a nice test. We got Indiana at Nebraska Saturday. With Lehi off, we got that game on the air at 11:30 noon kick, and we also have Georgia Alabama on Saturday night.
5: That's a heck of a game on Saturday.
0: Yeah, that's a heck of a doubleheader from the Big Ten and the SEC that we're going to bring everybody this Saturday. Game balls and laps coming up next as we continue on here on a Monday night happy hour on Fox Sports Radio.
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16: Bottom of the third inning in Cleveland, and the Guardians lead the White Sox 2-0 in game two of their best of five American League divisional series. Tonight it's the Yankees and Rays at 8 o'clock Eastern time. While the White Sox lead their series with the Guardians 1-0, it's the Rays who lead their series with the Yankees 1-0. Alexander Ovechkin's going to call it quits after this season. The Washington Capitals star and the NHL's all-time leading goal scorer made the announcement official today that his 22nd season in the NHL will be his last, all with the Washington Capitals. Week 4, Falcons and Saints, 8:15 Eastern time tonight. Sunday Night Football in Week 5 has the Ravens and Falcons playing. Ravens head coach Jesse Minter doesn't know if Lamar Jackson will be available for that game because of his ankle injury. Bears head coach Ben Johnson told ESPN Chicago Tyson Bagent will start at quarterback against the Packers in Week 5. Bengals wide receiver Ja'Marr Chase is in concussion protocol. Kyle Juszczyk of the Niners is going to miss 2 to 3 weeks. I'm Dan Beyer.
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0: The 6 o'clock on a Monday night. Tom Fallon and Mike Raymond back with you here on the Happy Hour on Fox Sports Radio, live from the Phillipsburg East and Honda studios. 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Again, 7 o'clock tonight, airtime from Westwood One. Monday Night Football, New Orleans Saints hosting the Atlanta Falcons. Winner is 2-2 and tied with the Panthers atop the NFC South. The Falcons have at least most recently have shown to be worth watching after laying two eggs in, against Pittsburgh and Carolina to start the season. Then they got Michael Penix Jr. in the field and lit up the Packers. And the Saints have been entertaining, so it should be a good one tonight. Saints and Falcons.
5: It's different when they actually have a starting quarterback under center in Atlanta. An actual quarterback.
0: Okay. Now it'll be a good time or a bad time to mention that it's Cowboys-Bucks on Thursday night.
5: At least the Cowboys will put points up.
0: Yeah, I'm not sure that... I mean, if the Bucks can't do it against the Cowboys, they won't do it against anybody.
5: Fair.
0: So, going to get to our game balls and laps. You can always weigh in, too, on who deserves a game ball. We should run laps this week at 610-890-0707. Shall we start with the laps or the game balls? What do you want to go with first here this week, Mike?
5: I'll go negative.
0: Yeah, okay. I think we started with the game balls last week. So.
5: Yeah. I'll go negative. Do you want me to go?
0: Go ahead.
5: All right. We'll get it out of the way now. So just so you know, I did the same format for game ball, for the game balls. My first game ball has two people and my first lap has two people.
0: Okay.
5: The first lap is going to be Rocco Becht and Cooper Ewell.
0: Okay.
5: for obvious reasons. I've went off on it on Saturday morning. You haven't had an opportunity to really dig into what you saw against Northwestern, other than comparing Northwestern to the other Big Ten teams as they compared to Penn State. Rocco Becht, the numbers, if you just look at the box score, don't tell the story, because this dude was still apprehensive in the pocket, still missing wide open receivers, still getting balls tipped at the line. Things that just can't happen in conference play and at that level of football anyway. Mm-hmm. So offensively, Rocco, keep running, buddy. Like that, you got to figure out ways. And maybe it's on the offensive coordinator, you know, Taylor Mauser, to roll him out, to get him out from behind
0: those. I thought that was going to be more of the plan, because the very first snap of the game, he did that, and that was the longest play they had the entire half.
5: So they need to go back to the film and see what's, you know, what's working and what's not working. On the other side of the ball, Cooper Ebel, bro, it looked like he never played the position before. Linebacker, he was going the wrong way. He was not filling holes. He was having his head down, not looking at the tackle. He was not wrapping up tackles. He is probably single-handedly why those running backs at Northwestern had 300 yards plus, 400 yards actually plus, rushing the ball. His effort was piss poor.
0: I was along the same lines. I wrote down the lines of both sides of the ball.
5: Sure, like, the defensive line
0: looked like class. I'm not taking you. Yeah. I'm not any of what you just said there. But the offensive line still couldn't move people to run the ball. The defensive line still is getting no push whatsoever on any, whether it's pass rush or just, you know, just trying to blow plays up and cause penetration to blow some plays up. I'm not seeing anything like that.
5: They did get a sack on Friday, which was nice. I will say.
0: Okay.
5: They're looking for improvement. I think that's one area of, you can say that at least statistically has improved. What I will say on the offensive line side of things, I think I agree with what you're saying. Like the running game has been non-existent through four games. I think it really didn't have an opportunity to get established because Northwestern had Penn State on their heels so fast in that game. You had to go away from the running game.
0: Did they though? It was 10-7.
5: They were getting gashed. The defense was getting, you know, the defense was out there for way too long because they're having these long.
0: I agree with that. I understand that.
5: But ultimately, like, yeah, it's still not getting done in the box score, you know, on the ground. I still think they'll be better. Mm-hmm. I think by the end of the season, we'll figure out this running game and there'll be some semblance of a running game, not to the point where it looks like inept. You know what I mean? I feel like it'll get there.
0: I hope so. It has to be better. They need all this talk of how physical and, you know, violent they were going to be at the line of scrimmage. I don't see it on either side of the ball.
5: Well, that is another point in and of itself. I will say offensively, when they try to run the ball, the holes are closing. So here's the problem. Holes are closing, and I don't know what the vision of the running backs is looking like. Like, I don't know what the play is called. I don't know which gap it's going for.
0: Right.
5: But sometimes you just see them run into the back of their offensive lineman, and the pile just doesn't move. Now, is that on the running back for not going to, for just like discipline and going the right hole, or not using their vision to find where the hole actually is? Like, there's two sides to that coin.
0: Very true. Yeah.
5: So I don't know if it's on the running back or on the offensive line. I feel like the offensive line is physical enough. I just don't see the translation into a successful running game.
0: So there's one from each of us that involves just how horrible that was on Friday night. For me, you better go back, look yourself in the mirror, challenge these guys a little bit more, put the best people on the field, and let it all rip on Saturday night.
5: Yep.
0: Yeah, this one you got nothing to lose because everybody wrote you off. So just go ahead.
5: For sure. I think the only way you get fan base trust back is winning all three of these games: USC, Michigan, and Washington.
0: I won't say all three, but
5: I think the fact that Michigan already has two losses, probably should already have three losses, doesn't give you the same clout as you would any other year. It is still going to Ann Arbor and winning, so that there's something to that. But if you lose another whiteout game, like, that's not going to do anything for anybody. And then also, like, yeah, another Big Ten game on the road against Washington, who's perceived to have a hostile environment. So you can at least say, even if they're not as good as we thought they were at the beginning of the season, we went across the country.
0: If you told me right now that Penn State, I'd sign up for any one of them. If you told me they won more than one of them, I'd be over the moon. Three, I'm not even asking for at this point.
5: I'm not saying I'm asking for it. I'm just saying that that's how you get the fan base bought back in.
0: Oh, 100%. I think they could get the fan base brought back in with a victory on Saturday.
5: And a pummeling of Michigan.
0: Well, I mean, you do that, I mean, yeah. But I mean, like, I think that getting one of these two would be a nice step in the right direction. Not going to erase a lot of what we've seen already. You're right. But one of them, either you win the whiteout and you lose a tough road game. Michigan still plays really good defense. And you go there and you lose a defensive struggle. Like, okay.
5: That, right, and also
0: like
5: they have a running quarterback, which Penn State has shown that they can't
0: figure out.
5: Right.
0: You go there and you get beat in a tough, close game, like where you really competed and you just got beat on the road. Okay. All right. Not going to love it, but you can understand it a little bit. Or USC's got just too much offensive talent and your offense can't keep up, but you go on the road and win the next week at there. Like, you're going to be like, oh, okay. Like, got one that we normally don't get. Like, okay, that's a step in the right direction. Like, so you're 3-4 after 7 games, and short of winning out, even if you won out, I'm not sure you're going to get that many people back believing.
5: And I kind of alluded to it on Saturday after the game. In a year, again, the fact that it's like a 3-year window that's all being incorporated and pushed into the forefront. The fact that you were one drive away from that national championship appearance 2 years ago, the fact that you let go of your head coach a year ago, going for a guy who has relative some success. He's a likable guy. He's reinvigorating the fan base. He's bringing back some old traditions. Like, there's all of that is going to be great. But at the end of the day, it's like you can come back to the pack a little bit, but you're going to need to see some tangible results sooner than later.
0: Yeah, 100%.
5: Anyway,
0: what else you got for
5: laps number two?
0: Go ahead.
5: Whatever Colorado coach left that playbook at the bar. Like, how is that happening in 2026? First of all, I'm surprised they're not all digital.
0: Yeah.
5: How do you leave a playbook with the first 9 plays, the scripted first 9 plays right there, situational plays, and then it's the fact that somebody got it on like a Texas Tech blog. And it was like, how do I get in touch with the coaches? I got the playbook. People are trying to, you know, sell this thing off. I mean, that's a fireable offense if you can trace it back to whoever the coach was who left it just willy-nilly at a bar. That one is inexcusable. So whatever Colorado coach left the playbook at the bar, run some laps.
0: So I got one I got to give while we're going college football here. And I'm giving it to Brent Vigen. The head football coach at Montana State.
5: Okay.
0: Did you see this on Friday night?
5: Was this the one where they lost to Idaho, was on winless or something?
0: You see why they lost?
5: I forget exactly what happened. I did see the highlight, and I was still lamenting about Penn State, so go ahead.
0: So Montana State on the road, they're up 34-27 in the fourth quarter. Bring up the exact spot of the play here. The ball is at the Idaho has the ball at the Montana State 48, down by 7. They are out of timeouts. They throw a pass down the middle that's caught at the 25-yard line. Now, as you know, clock stops to move the chains. Okay, right? Last couple minutes of the first half and the second half. When he's tackled, there's 1 second left. Okay, and it ticks off the clock for a moment. And the officials run up and say, and are like, you know, put, like, the clock should have 1 second on it.
5: Right.
0: Now, at that point, you still have to get lined up. And as soon as the ball's marked for play, because it's in the middle of the field, there's no, they don't have any timeouts. As soon as it's marked for play, the clock's going to run. And even by the rules of college football or football, like, that's not enough time to, like, spike a ball.
5: Right.
0: Okay. There, because
5: you need to actually stop the ball
0: and whatnot. And until
5: one
0: you
5: second
0: do that,
5: has to trickle off.
0: Like, this is like, or whatever. Or even if you try to throw the ball into the end zone, even if you don't even try to spike it.
5: Yeah.
0: Like, just trying to get lined up, and once you say that, like, the idea of the ball getting snapped is highly unlikely.
5: Right.
0: Especially without everybody being set or whichever. As they put the second back on, the Montana State coach, who's up seven, called timeout, giving them the chance to run the play.
5: Right.
0: The next play is a 25-yard touchdown pass. Idaho then decides, the heck with this, we're going to go for two. They get the two-point conversion, and the number one team in the country loses because their coach didn't just let the clock run out. He called a timeout on defense with 1 second left to let the other team have a moment to gather themselves.
5: And they did.
0: And they did. Like, just dare them to try to line up and get a playoff.
5: Yeah.
0: Like, they're the ones that are going to be chaotic. Like, just drop back and defend the end zone.
5: Sure. Yeah, I'm with you.
0: By some chance. That was the talk of Goodman Stadium when we got over to the stadium to set up on Saturday. Did you see how dumb that coach was for Montana State last night? Number one team in the country, defending national champs, lost to Idaho, who was 0-4 going into the game because the coach called the timeout. He didn't have to with 1 second left and helped the offense. Run.
5: Yeah, you can run.
0: So, last one for you.
5: For laps, and I think you'll know where I'm going with this right away. We had our first international game of the season in the NFL, right?
0: Yes.
5: Indianapolis and Washington.
0: Yes, yes, yes. Well, no, first one in Europe.
5: Europe, exactly.
0: Like,
5: sorry.
0: Like
5: European.
0: You guys played one too last time I checked.
5: That's true. And it probably happened then, but I didn't see it first and foremost. I happen to be having the, since Red Zone didn't start, I only had this game on to watch and they were doing the crowd shots. What song do you think is freaking playing? Tom, I'm so sick of freaking Sweet Caroline. And I hate the association that every American sporting event that's played internationally has to play.
0: Whoa, hold it. Hold it. Time out. That's not why they do it. That is a big stadium song in
5: Europe.
0: Over
5: there, yeah.
0: So that's for their fans. Sweet Caroline and Country Roads songs that is like a massive sing-along at like European soccer games and everything along those lines. So that was not it's an American game and the Americans play Sweet Caroline, so we have to play it. That's not what it was.
5: Well, ultimately, they need better taste in music if that's the case.
0: By the way, for the record, in case you didn't know, I know you left early.
5: Yeah.
0: That was not played once at the Wisconsin game.
5: Good. Good. I'll need to hear that song.
0: I will never say that because we named our dog after that song.
5: I like the song. Like, I feel like it's just, I just hate having to have it at sporting events, honestly. Just don't like it.
0: I think you get into it more if you were at a West Virginia game.
5: Country Roads. I don't have a problem with Country Roads.
0: Sweet Caroline.
5: Sweet Caroline too at West Virginia?
0: Yeah. For the cheer.
5: Okay. Oh, yeah. Okay.
0: I mean, that's more up my alley than yours.
5: Yeah,
0: I think you'd still enjoy it.
5: Yeah, I'm sure I would. It depends how many beverages
0: they played it in Morgantown two years ago when Penn State was there. Everybody got along.
5: Yeah.
0: All the fan base, all teams got along for that 2.5 minutes while the song played, while everybody chanted "Eat Bleep Pit."
5: Yep. Works for me.
0: So
5: those are my three.
0: By the way, before we go to the break here and get to the who deserves a game ball.
5: Yeah.
0: I heard you and James talking on Saturday morning.
5: Okay.
0: Have you seen enough replays now to have a definitive opinion on the kick?
5: I had said in the last segment of the show that the one that you sent me, I had seen during the commercial break.
0: Okay. I heard you guys talking about it. I heard you say like you thought it was good. I sent you a video, but I was then getting out of the car at the stadium, so I didn't hear you after that.
5: You sent me the video later in the day. After the show. It was after the show.
0: Oh, okay.
5: Yeah, I had seen.
0: I texted you, and I think I said it to you later, because I didn't know that you'd see it. I just heard you talking about it to a certain degree during the show, and I didn't hear the rest of it.
5: The replays that I had seen when I woke up were from underneath the goalpost and from straight on, like the television broadcast straight on. So, like, I saw two different versions, and I was like, it looked like it was good.
0: When I was watching it, I had the Penn State game on the big screen. On my phone, I had that game up to see how it was going to turn out. I didn't have it on the whole time, but I put it on for the end of the game to see how, like, the last, like, 5 minutes. And on looking on my phone, when it happened, I went, Vatek, wait.
5: Didn't go
0: through. What do you mean, no good? That looked good to me. Like, holy cow, that's really?
5: Yeah.
0: But then I started seeing all the replays everywhere else angles, and I went,
5: Did you see any other replay? Like, the one that you had sent me was the one that I had seen on, like, the Twitter feed during the commercial.
0: I've seen one or two other ones now from behind.
5: Okay, because the only other one that I saw was that one that you saw that's kind of, like, on an angle from the stands, and you can kind of see it go towards the outside of the upright. I was like, okay, now I can see why people would say it was no good. But my whole thing is, I saw the broadcast feed from underneath the goalpost, and that was close enough to be like,
0: But again, that's from in the middle. Like,
5: right, I know.
0: Again,
5: but like,
0: for the rule here, for the people who don't know, the rule is in college football that the whole ball must be inside the upright. If it go, if any part of the ball goes over top of the upright, yeah. It's no good.
5: Right. Because theoretically, that upright extends.
0: So it would hit it.

0: I didn't watch it that closely.
1: What I would say is when you talk about the rule, you're pointing out the rule.
0: Yeah.
1: Apparently, if it's, you can't replay that either. Like you can't challenge or replay it.
0: You can replay whether it was, it crossed the crossbar
1: right.
0: or didn't.
1: Right.
0: Like if it was short or mm-hmm. cleared it and.
1: Or in and out below the top of the goalpost.
0: Post, right.
1: Yeah.
0: If it was inside the uprights or outside, but if it's above the uprights,
1: right.
0: you can't review it. And that's because there's not going to be a definitive angle of that.
1: Well, that, and also you're relying on the ref at that moment. Like,
0: right.
1: Like you can't, that's one moment in time where it's like, anyway. Yes, so, from the one angle that I did see, it did look like it was no good. So I understand why people said, yes, it looked no good. But no, I'd seen it in the break.
0: I'll be the first one to say that when I was watching it on TV, the TV angle, I went,
1: yeah.
0: What do you mean no good? That looked good to me.
1: Yeah.
0: And
1: yeah.
0: I wasn't rooting one way or the other. I was just watching right. the end of the game.
1: Right.
0: But then I saw enough of the other replays. I'm like, oh no, that's by the rule. That's no good.
1: Yep.
0: Now that turns into the, you know, do we get some kind of like, do we have to get to a point where the top of the uprights have some kind of light or something
1: yeah.
0: like that you can turn on before a kick so that it makes it clear if the ball passed through the light or
1: closer,
0: was on either side of it?
1: We're closer to like some kind of like AI technology that'll be able to
0: I would think something yeah. like that, yeah.
1: All right, well, instead of my Sweet Caroline rendition, I'll go back to segment one when I was complaining about Pat Narduzzi. That'll be my third lap.
0: All right, fair enough. On the way here, we still have to give out game balls for the week. That's on the way next with you till 7 o'clock here on the Happy Hour on Fox Sports Radio.
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7: Good evening. Starting with Major League Baseball, the postseason continues on the American League side tonight with a pair of Game 2s in the divisional round already underway in Cleveland, as the Guardians lead the White Sox in the fourth inning 2-1. Later on tonight, the Rays host the Yankees. Tampa leads that series 1-0. In college football, the kickoff time for the Penn State game in Ann Arbor announced today. The Nittany Lions meet the Wolverines at the Big House at 3:30 on Saturday the 17th. No channel designation as of yet. In the NFL, we'll bring you the battle of the NFC South tonight between the Saints and the Falcons. You can hear coverage right here on Fox Sports Radio starting at 7 o'clock. The NFL confirmed that line judge Jeff Seaman has been suspended for 2 games and referee Adrian Hill suspended for 1 game, both for instances of unprofessional conduct towards a player during Sunday NFL action. I'm Mike Raymond.
8: Devin McEwen wide to the far side now after starting out near side, motioning there. Offset eye. Saying back to pass after the play action under pressure. Buffington nearly had him, now unloading deep. Jeremiah Smith open at the 15. He's got it. Ankle tackle attempt, no good. And Jeremiah Smith into the end zone for the Buckeyes. Touchdown. A 58-yard strike by Julian Saying. And now Jeremiah Smith has the all-time record for touchdown receptions at Ohio State.
9: Two receivers left, two to the right. McBride comes in motion. Reset back, pumps. Intercepted by the Giants as he throws it left. Deontay Banks across midfield, down the right sideline. 40, 30, 20, 15, 10, 5. Touchdown, Giants!
10: Second and 8 for the 49ers at the 44 of San Francisco. Shotgun formation. Purdy to the left side. It's Kittle. Makes a man miss. He's at the 50, 45, 40, 35, 30. The big man's going. 20, 10, 5. Touchdown! George Kittle. Where did he get those afterburners? Wow! What a run after the catch!
11: Two receivers right, one left. Young in the shotgun. Hubbard back in as the running back. Second down and 9. Young looks to his right, looks to his left, takes the shotgun snap. He's back to pass. Pressure coming. Fires down the middle. It's caught for a touchdown. Tannaroa McMillan with his second of the night. This one from 10 yards out. And the Panthers have a 22-16 lead.
12: That's how it sounded this weekend here on Fox Sports Radio to Lehigh Valley after Lehigh's 34-0 shutout victory over Ford. And we brought you Ohio State, Iowa from Compass Media Networks. And the Buckeyes beat the Hawkeyes 31-14. And then Sunday, the Giants hold off the Cardinals on their last possession, ending it with a walk-off pick six to win by 2 scores. Niners beat the Broncos by 10, and the Panthers defeat the Detroit Lions last night on Sunday Night Football. Again, we'll be taking the Monday Night Football coverage at 7 o'clock with the Saints and Falcons doing battle in New Orleans tonight. Kickoff a little after 8 o'clock. But time for game balls. Now, you started on the laps. I'll start on the game balls.
7: By all means.
12: And Keith mentioned it. I had it already written down. Yale quarterback Dante Reno.
7: Yeah, that was great.
12: His father was the head coach at Yale recently. Tony Reno stepped down in the offseason due to health complications. That's what led to Kevin Cahill leaving Lehigh and going back to Yale, where he had been previously, to take that job. And his father passed away on Friday. His son, the starting quarterback, his father passed away Friday, former coach. He played Saturday against Merrimack, and all he did was throw for 298 yards and four touchdowns in a win. And then tweeting out afterwards, "This one's for you, Pops." Like, I mean,
7: yeah,
12: I can't even imagine what he was going through emotionally. And to go out there and play as well as he did, I mean, that's a leader right there. Props to him. So Dante Reno, sophomore quarterback from Yale, game ball.
7: All right. I had mentioned that I was doing something similar in laps and in game ball. So yeah. I have two people that are sharing a game ball.
12: Okay.
7: They're both wide receivers for their performances yesterday. It was Tet McMillan for the Carolina Panthers, who had 14 catches, 192 yards, and two touchdowns, accompanied by CeeDee Lamb, who went even better, 17 catches, 189 yards, and a touchdown.
12: Helped Mills beat me in fantasy.
7: Yeah, I mean, but those are
12: that's
7: just
12: amazing.
7: But
12: yeah,
7: like, anytime you're over 10 catches in a game, I mean, that's just
12: spread it around, though. I had Pickens.
7: Like, he had a couple catches, I saw.
12: Could have used a few more. Would have balanced out the scoring a little bit.
7: Well, Pickens ended it with only two catches for 75 yards.
12: Yeah.
7: But
12: so, there you go. That's a good one. Number two for me, I'm going to go baseball.
7: Okay.
12: And I'm going to go Drew Rasmussen from Tampa Bay.
7: Yeah.
12: Not just the just phenomenal outing, having a no-hitter into the eighth.
7: Right.
12: In a game that the Rays win 1-0. I mean, you almost have to be perfect in that game then. And he goes 8 innings, 10 strikeouts, 2 walks, allowed just the one hit where Wells gets thrown out or is trying to get gets thrown out trying to turn a double into a triple and gets thrown out by a mile. But I'm not sure people realize this. He hasn't taken a loss since the All-Star break.
7: That's awesome.
12: He's 16-5 on the season with a 2.67 ERA. The last time he was the losing pitcher was against the Yankees in Yankee Stadium Thursday, July 9th. He went 2 1/3, gave up 7 hits and 6 earned runs. Again, that was July 9th. The All-Star game was the 14th. After that, he won 9 more games in the regular season and then the first start in the postseason. And if you go back here, I mean, the last time he gave up 2 earned runs to the Padres on August 30th. The last time he gave up more than that was August 19th against the Blue Jays. He got the win in a 7-6 game. He gave up 5 runs. That's really it.
7: Just another example of how they just grow the talent in Tampa.
12: So he's either given up 0, 1, or 2 earned runs in every start since the loss to the Yankees on July 9th, with the exception of that 5 runs he allowed on August 19th, and he still was the winning pitcher. So
7: hat tip.
12: He's been phenomenal. He had to be amazing in game one against the Yankees, and he was. So props to him, game ball, and I will see if the Rays can really put the pressure on the Yankees with a win tonight, or is it a split going to Yankee Stadium?
7: Game ball number two for me, I'm going, and it's a long time coming because, you know, we talk to John Schmelk of the Giants Radio Network each week here on the Happy Hour during the football season. And, you know, the mixed results right now with Deontay Banks. You know, early on in his career, he was a 2023 first round pick for the New York Giants. He had his moment yesterday when he intercepted that ball and returned it for a touchdown and really electrified the Giants fan base. You had it as one of the highlights coming back from break here today. Mm-hmm. That moment for Deontay Banks in his young career, an opportunity for him to start continuing to build that name for himself and being one of those, you know, he's not in that realm of shutdown corner yet, but just to be as respected as you potentially could be for a first round pick. That's kind of what I want for that guy. Deontay Banks, he'll get a game ball for that. Big interception for a touchdown at the end of that Giants and Cardinals game.
12: Yeah. And I'll go back and say what I said before, that the last four plays of that game, the Cardinals had first and goal at the four with 22 seconds left, down 30-24. And the last four plays of that game, incomplete pass, incomplete pass, incomplete pass, pick six. So I would even give it to the entire
7: Giants defense.
12: Just the Giants defense and secondary for standing up like that. I mean, you can say all you want. It was the Cardinals. It was Jacoby Brissett. Four plays from the 4 yard line for a team to score a touchdown to win the game. And not only do you do that, go watch the replays. They're breaking the passes up without drawing flags either. Mm-hmm. Like, how many times anymore you see like get there just a little early, or there's a little bit of a hook and turn. So also it turns into pass interference, ball placed at the 1 yard line or 2 yard line, first and goal. Yep. And instead, it was perfectly defended.
7: Yeah.
12: So
7: great job.
12: Good call on that one. Last one for me. I think I've given him, I've made him run laps already. So I definitely got to give him a game ball.
7: Okay.
12: When he steps up, Drake May.
7: Yeah, big game for him.
12: He went into Buffalo in a game the Patriots really had to have to avoid a 1-3 start. 22 of 37, 269 yards passing, 3 touchdowns, did throw one pick, but also had 8 rushes for 54 yards. So he averaged 6.8 yards a rush, long being 26, threw for 269, and led the Patriots to a 29-26 victory, throwing the game-winning touchdown pass with a minute 50 left in the game. After the Bills had scored 9 points in the fourth quarter to go from 4 down to 5 up, they got the ball back and marched the ball down the field with about 4.5 minutes left, scoring with just under 2 minutes to go to win it 29-26. So I'll give Drake May a game ball.
7: Very good.
12: So I went Dante, Drew, and Drake for my 3 game balls.
7: A shout out to Kyle Shanahan as he passed Bill Walsh for the most games as a 49ers coach, like total games coach.
12: All right.
7: Kyle Shanahan passes Bill Walsh. Now, it gets a little interesting here. I know the 49ers are 4-0, but let's not get too carried away. 4-0, if they were to go undefeated the rest of the regular season, he could pass George Seifert for the most wins. Or actually, he could tie George Seifert for the most wins in franchise history at 108. But yeah, that's what Kyle Shanahan has done since he's gotten there. I've loved him as a head coach. I don't understand the people who are critical of him. Just love what he's done with this team, and congratulations to him, you know, being among those best names in 49ers franchise history. Bill Walsh, if you're passing him for more games. Yeah. And remember, Bill Walsh could have probably stuck around San Francisco a little bit longer than he did. Mm-hmm. But Kyle Shanahan has reached that milestone with that win yesterday against the Broncos.
12: Well done. By the way, we will have your Niners this coming Sunday. It's our 4 o'clock game from Sports USA Radio Network, San Francisco at Seattle.
7: It's a big one.
12: That'll be the meat in our football sandwich, if you want to look at it that way. The bread on either side is Giants at the Commanders at 1 and Ravens at Falcons in primetime, which, especially if the Falcons were to win tonight, would become a very intriguing matchup.
7: What do you make of the Seahawks at this point? I mean, they lost to the Commanders on the road. They kept it close with the Chargers yesterday, even though they won.
12: Chargers hug. I mean, that's one where I still feel like the Chargers are playing for their season at that point. So holding them off and winning by the spread was 7. They won by 7.
7: Mm-hmm.
12: Like, okay. And Darnold was back yesterday.
7: He was. And he's been back for 2
12: great,
7: games,
12: but
7: actually.
12: Like, okay.
7: Yeah, he hasn't looked great since he returned.
12: We'll learn more about the Seahawks in the next month because it's home against the Niners, at the Broncos on Thursday Night Football, and then home against the Chiefs in primetime. So really good matchups coming up that involve the Seahawks for the next 3 weeks. We'll have all 3 of them, obviously.
7: Hmm.
12: So I will say this. I watched pretty much the entire game yesterday. I got to give some props to the Raiders.
7: They played really well.
12: That was a really entertaining game. Could have gone either way. The fumble on the kickoff is what did them in to turn it into a 2-score game.
7: Right.
12: And then they had we're going to need an onside kick once they got it to a 1-score game. But, obviously I think they took advantage of the fact that the Some of the teams they played at the beginning are not very good, but you take advantage of that. You win those games, and they have been. I wouldn't put it past them to beat the Patriots this week. Then they get the Bills, and then they host the Rams for a 4 o'clock game. So when I see the Raiders now popping up in our radio schedule, I'm not like, that game on for it. I'm like, all right, that's a good one. I'm actually happy that we got Raiders Rams as our 4 o'clock game in a few weeks.
13: Pulling up, I'm just curious how the Raiders are looking as it compares to the rest of the league. Let's see. Of course, NFL website stinks.
12: What do you want to know?
13: Total rushing yards.
12: Oh, that kind of thing?
13: Yeah. Maybe it's not as good as I'm thinking. Yeah, they're towards the bottom in total rushing yards. That was one of the storylines when you were watching the game yesterday. They were like, this team just needs to run the ball a little bit more efficiently. I think what's keeping them in games is their defense. Defense is playing really well. So we'll see. I like being able to say, like this version of the Raiders is fun to root for.
12: It's fun to watch. Yeah. I'll say that. I'm enjoying it. Highlight of the night is next. We'll close things down on a Monday night happy hour here on the Happy Hour on Fox Sports Radio.
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3: 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It's time for the happy hour highlight of the night.
12: Back with you here on the happy hour, Tom Fallon and Mike Raymond with you and giving you the highlight of the night, what's going on in the sports world or outside the sports world. Top of our list of things to check out tonight. And I'll go first. I'm going to go with the Major League Baseball game tonight with game two of the ALDS. Yankees and Rays tonight, 8 o'clock on TBS. Cam Schlittler for the Yankees and Freddie Peralta getting the ball for the Tampa Bay Rays. Peralta, 10-11 on the year, 4.42 ERA. Cam Schlittler was 14-6 with a 1.95 ERA. If you're the Yankees, this is, and you're a Yankee fan, this is exactly who you would want to give the ball to after dropping game one. Try to even it out. If you're the Rays, I would look at it as, hey, if we win this one against that guy, and we're 2-0 going to the Bronx.
13: Yeah.
12: And have already beat their best guy. Now, granted, the Yankees still
13: have a lot of arms.
12: They still have to throw Freed and everything else. I get that. But you got to feel pretty good about your chances if you're 2-0 and the Yankees are going to have to beat you three straight.
13: Yeah.
12: Even though they are totally capable of going back to New York and winning two in a row and forcing a game five. I picked the Yankees to win this series. I felt the Rays, if they had any chance, had to win game one. They did. I think the Yankees even it tonight. At a game apiece. But I'll be looking forward to watching that one tonight. Yankees and Rays in Tampa, 8 o'clock, game two of the ALDS.
13: I'll go with the Monday Night Football game. 2-1-2 teams. Someone's going to at least get back to 500 today. It's going to mean something when it comes to the standings. We thought a lot about the Saints going into the season. Falcons have played better with better starting quarterback play. It's the anniversary of the 20th anniversary of the emotionally charged return to the Superdome following Hurricane Katrina. So I'm sure they're going to commemorate that in some way. So lots to tune in for tonight. But it's going to be whether or not the Falcons can get Bijan Robinson established. I think if you're the Saints, if you shut down Bijan Robinson, you got to feel pretty good about your chances tonight, you know, short of like turning the ball over. But perception-wise, I think New Orleans is the better team. Obviously, you get the home game. So we'll see. Saints and Falcons.
12: What was your reaction, or what is your reaction to the controversy in Milwaukee with the ball hitting the rafters?
13: Sucks. I hate to see that moment come down to that.
12: Yeah, 100%.
13: Like that's you know, an opportunity to win the game in dramatic fashion, and
12: oops, the fact that is the ground rule. Yeah. That is something that everybody, the manager made aware of. Before the game starts, I think there's actually video of it before the game of the manager even joking that like
13: it never happens.
12: It never happens, which means
13: it'll
12: happen in 25 years. I've seen it happen once, which means it guaranteed it'll happen tonight. And everybody laughs, and then it ends up being the key play of the game.
13: Yeah, yeah, it's sad. You know, you feel because I mean, obviously the series is going to take a little bit of a turn there, and you know, the Padres have been playing good up until that point. Now they're down 2-0.
12: Yeah, but I mean, they did have a chance to come back and. Take yesterday, but the greatest closer of the modern era couldn't get out of the ninth inning, and the Brewers walked it off against them, and now we're up 2-0 and can close it out tomorrow night. I can't wait for the early game tomorrow. Like
13: that's the Braves Dodgers.
12: Yamamoto against Sale with the series a game apiece.
13: That's awesome.
12: Heck yeah! Yeah, sign me up for that.
13: Yeah, 6 p.m. in your office 6 tomorrow, right?
12: Yes,
13: that's perfect.
12: State coaches show tomorrow night, so yeah, looking forward to that. And then Wednesday's a full day. You and I will have. White Sox and Guardians on it here in the studio start at 4 o'clock, which, as we did today, which, again, by the way, it's still 2-1 Cleveland bottom five.
13: Yeah, I don't know. I still want Chicago. I don't know. I just want the underdog. I want the underdog story to
12: continue. I'd be fine with that. I really don't have a rooting interest in this one, but I would be fine either way.
13: Because ultimately, I'm not buying either of those two teams to be the Yankees or the Rays.
12: Right.
13: So, at least it's more competitive on the National League side, even into this divisional round. Like, I know, you know, we're sitting at 2-0 in Padres Brewers, but those have been great 2 games. And then, of course, the split there with the Braves and Dodgers.
12: Hey, right. I just went and looked. USA Today just like a week ago posted the payrolls of all the teams in Major League Baseball. The Guardians were 30th.
13: Yep, the last.
12: The White Sox were 26th. Mm-hmm. The Rays were 25th.
13: That's half of the 6 teams that are left?
12: Mm-hmm.
13: Or 8 teams.
12: The Brewers were 19th. Now the Braves are at 6, the Dodgers 2, which means you're guaranteed to have one high payroll. You know, guaranteed to make it.
13: The Mets are number one, right?
12: Mets were number one, yes. Some of the teams that are up here, though, like at the very, very top of the list, the Mets won, finished dead last. The Dodgers, Yankees, obviously. Phillies made it in, but squeaked it on the last day. The Blue Jays spent $275 million and are out. The Braves are in at 6. The Astros went 81-81, but that was good enough to get in.
13: Mm-hmm.
12: Cubs are in. Padres in. Red Sox made it in. The Tigers were 11th with the Giants 12th, and those teams were well below 500 this year.
13: I look at, like, the top 11, because every team in the top 11 has at least spent $200 million or more.
12: Yes.
13: So I think those are the teams that you're looking at that you're, okay, we need to see those. These are the teams that are in the playoffs. And then, of course, you get okay, so maybe it was $40 million. I thought it was $40 million. The Cleveland Guardians spent $74 million. Mm-hmm. They're the cheapest in the league. But you have five teams that are paying under $100 million this Major League Baseball season.
12: Let me see. What would the...
13: Two are still alive.
12: I want to see what the floor would be.
13: For next year?
12: Yeah, hold on.
13: 182 is the average for next year going to the next year.
12: The owners proposed a salary floor of $171.2 million.
13: Okay.
12: Which would be right at 16th right now. Like, there'd be 15 teams above it that have spent that much and 15 teams below it.
13: Yep.
12: I think it would be hysterical if the Brewers win the National League and then either the Rays, the White Sox, or the Guardians win the American League.
13: Mm-hmm.
12: Because all of them would have spent below the floor that they're proposing
13: and
12: would have been in the World Series against each other. That would be his. I mean, I said it before when we were talking to Sam Malone. How would you possibly try to lock everybody out with a straight face if two of the two teams in the World Series, especially if it's the Rays and the Brewers, who were the best teams all year?
13: Mm-hmm.
12: It's not like they crept in, mm-hmm. you know, backed their way in and then managed to get hot. Yeah, these would be the two teams that were the best teams all year and then ended up in the World Series against each other. How do you have that happen and then try to, with a straight face, say, we have to have a salary cap because the small market teams can't compete under the current system? Like, their whole thing would blow up in their face.
13: Exactly. But Tampa and Milwaukee.
12: Yeah.
13: Love that. Going in the next year, by the way, good news for the Mets. They're no longer the highest payroll track on the payroll track.
12: Dodgers pass them?
13: Dodgers pass them. Okay. Significantly.
12: Well, I'm sure. Yeah.
13: Because think about it. They go deferring all this money. They have to pay it at some point.
12: Yeah. Sooner or later, the bill comes due, I think is the phrase.
13: Yeah. Mets are scheduled for $286 million. The Dodgers, $370.
12: Ooh. Yeah. That's a lot. Three teams over $300 million this year, Yankees, Dodgers, and Mets.
13: No, there's only one team allocated to track over $300 million.
12: Dodgers.
13: That's the Dodgers.
12: I mean, you never know. We'll see what happens in the offseason.
13: Right, of course. Yeah. Some of these
12: signings and whatnot could change. But
13: by the way, our Red Sox are 8, just shy of $250 million.
12: Okay. Hey, go back a little ways. They were suddenly acting like a small market team and not wanting to give anybody any money. Mm-hmm. So better, but they still need to spend some to bring in some
13: the
12: lineup a little bit.
13: Need a bat.
12: Letting Bregman walk was a big mistake for the lineup this year. That'll do it for us tonight here on the Happy Hour. Thanks for tuning in, called in, tweeted in, comment on Facebook, send us a text. Always appreciate the interactions that we get from everybody out there. Thanks to Sam Malone of Cat Country 96 and 107.1 in the Poconos for hopping on the program, as well as Keith Groller, who gave us some time at 5 o'clock. 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We got Monday Night Football coming up next on the air at the top of the hour from Westwood One, Saints and Falcons. 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
2: Jamie Erdahl here from Monday Night Football on Westwood One. Coming up this week, an NFC South matchup between the Saints and the Falcons. Atlanta coming off an impressive win over the Packers, which included big games for both Michael Penix Jr. and Bijan Robinson. Super Bowl winning head coach Doug Peterson and I will get you started. And then Kevin Harlan and Ross Tucker will call the action of Falcons Saints on Monday Night Football.
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19: Prescott back, throwing, end zone, Lamb to the post! CeeDee Lamb! Unbelievable!
20: Kyren to the edge of stiff arm, turns it down the numbers, stays on his feet, and he's in! Kyren Williams puts it in the paint, and the Rams have their first lead of week 4 with 70 seconds left in Philadelphia.
21: George Kittle is racing, Hufanga on his heels, won't get there, touchdown! 49ers, a breakaway! George Kittle, and a beauty!
22: Reset back, pumps.
21: Intercepted by the Giants as he throws it left. Deontay Banks across midfield, down the right sideline. 40, 30, 20, 15, 10, 5. Touchdown, Giants!
3: And get you set for tonight's matchup.
23: The hand is to Robinson. Stops, starts, bursts into the end zone over the left side for the touchdown. Patience, and then the explosion to get the Falcons on the board, an extra point away from tying it up.
24: At the 21, Chuck takes it out of the shotgun, stands, fires it to the end zone, caught by Chris Olave, and that is a touchdown, New Orleans.
3: Now, here are your hosts, Jamie Erdahl and Super Bowl winning head coach Doug Peterson.
2: Well, when you put it that way, it was a fantastic Sunday of football, but this is why we're here. We welcome you to Westwood One's coverage of Monday Night Football. Tonight, it's an NFC South showdown between the Atlanta Falcons, and they're in New Orleans to take on the Saints to close out week 4, along with Super Bowl winning head coach Doug Peterson. I'm Jamie Erdahl. Coach, fun little Monday night for us, huh? Two young quarterbacks just getting comfortable with the spotlight, and Tyler Shuck and Michael Penix Jr. Are you looking forward to this one?
18: I'm really looking forward to this matchup, and just, you know, watching these two young guys play and watching the electricity in the Superdome, and it's just going to be an electric night, I believe, there in New Orleans.
2: Absolutely. Now, listen, we all love football season and how it unfolds, and we like to see how partnerships become magical, whether it be a head coach and a quarterback. But on Sunday, it was the quarterbacks and the wide receivers who really connected. And my goodness, some of the pass catchers popped off. And I know for you, Coach, that was like your favorite position group on Sunday, huh?
18: Yeah, Jamie, it was a really exciting day for wide receivers and quarterbacks, and a lot of high scoring. And just, you think about some of these guys. Malik Nabers with the Giants had 112 yards and a touchdown. CeeDee Lamb went off in Houston. You know, Tyquan Thornton, unfortunate injury right there, but he had a great game at 111. Tedaro McMillan for the Carolina Panthers, they're red hot right now as well.
2: Mm-hmm.
18: T. Higgins, Nico Collins, Puka Nacua, all go over 100 yards, 157 yards. And then we can't leave out tight ends. Minnesota.
2: T.J. Hawkinson.
18: T.J. Hawkinson.
2: I mean, Coach, it's been 3 minutes. You want me to do it already? The 4-0 Minnesota Vikings.
18: Get out the skull. Viking skull. Get it out of your system. He had a great game. 13 catches, 119 yards. So it was an exciting day for wide receivers, for those skill guys. Really a lot of fun. Great matchups, too, yesterday in the NFL.
2: Truly. And you did mention it, despite, for example, the Tyquan Thornton game that he had, a couple of injuries that we got to get through before we move on with the rest of the hour. He suffered a dislocated ankle for the Chiefs. He's had surgery. He'll be down 3 to 4 months. Other guys you probably saw go to the Blue Medical Tent yesterday, Lamar Jackson, he's day-to-day with an ankle injury. The Eagles running back room suffered as Saquon Barkley's week-to-week with a hamstring. Tank Bigsby now on IR, having surgery on an abdominal injury that he suffered. And then the Bengals, Jamar Chase and the concussion protocol, and T. Higgins day-to-day with an adductor. We're going to get to all the games and how that went down, but we just wanted to make sure we covered some of the big names in the NFL, as we have much more to come as we approach kickoff between the Falcons and the Saints, including we have to have an Eagles conversation. Some teams had season salvaging wins, plus hear from Bijan Robinson and Cam Jordan. But when we return, let's talk about that Chiefs-Raiders game, shall we? 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
27: The Los Angeles Rams, from down 10 in this fourth quarter, have an goal to go from the 7. Second down with a chance to take their first lead. Puka Nacua is left. Devontae Adams is right. Two tight ends in formation. Strong left. They run it left. Kyren to the edge of stiff arm. Turns it down the numbers. Stays on his feet. And he's in. Kyren Williams puts it in the paint. And the Rams have their first lead of week 4 with 70 seconds left in Philadelphia.
2: Puts it in the paint in enemy territory, Kyren Williams did. That was J.B. Long on 710 ESPN Los Angeles. I'm Jamie Erdahl. Here's Doug Peterson. Feels like we got to start this show or the Sunday game conversations with, as I like to call him, 52, since he won that Super Bowl with the Eagles, of course, over the Patriots, with Coach every week, which is sometimes it's great for the Eagles. And sometimes it's really bad, Coach. And we called that Monday Night Football game kind of a burn-the-tape game against the Bears, figuring the Eagles would put it in their rear view. But, my gosh, they got to burn this tape, too, against the Rams. How did this happen to the Eagles down the stretch at home against the Rams?
18: Jamie, this team is in a little disarray right now, start this season. I mean, 4 weeks in, and I think they're still trying to figure their way. And really, I think it starts up front with that offensive line. There's some injury in there. Lane Johnson didn't play in this football game. And then Saquon Barkley early in this game goes out. They can't find their rhythm offensively. They're 0 for 12 on third down. They were in too many third and long situations. I believe five of those were 10-plus. This team needs to fit defensively. I think they're keeping them in these games, and Vic Fangio does a great job. But offensively right now, they're in disarray, and they got to figure some things out. Hurry.
2: Okay, I need you to talk me out of something, which is talk me out of this coach to not do body language checks all the time on the sideline for the Eagles. You got Jalen Hurts, who's coming out of the tent last week yelling about stuff. You got who's not supposed to be emulating A.J. Brown. Devontae Smith is supposed to be the one that has his head on straight, and he's side-eyeing his quarterback now. Tell me not to pay attention to this, or do you think there's something there?
18: No, there is definitely something there. And this is something as a coach that I always taught my teams, like, you can't ever let the other team know that you're in disarray. Don't let them see you sweat, so to speak. Mm-hmm. And this is what the Eagles are doing right now. There's some infighting, right? There's some things going on, in that locker room and on that sideline and throughout the course of the week. They're just not on the same page. And obviously it starts at the top with Coach Sirianni, and mm-hmm. I love that man. He's done an outstanding job. He's won a Super Bowl there, been to a couple others, but look, they got to get some things, as I said, figured out quickly as they move into week five coming up overseas.
2: And just when you look at the depth chart, if you allow a Rams team to do that to you, they're gonna. They have a veteran head coach. Sean McVay was thrilled to get that monkey off his back. He hadn't beat Nick Sirianni yet. And Stafford, that's his 40th career fourth quarter comeback. So they take the Rams, come into Philly, they take down the Eagles. Let's move on in the AFC. We were going to have a Drake May conversation at some point here. We were borderline on talking about the yips with the Patriots quarterback, but he goes to Western New York, and it's like he's playing a home game. The Patriots come back. They beat the Bills. They had 26 combined points in weeks 2 and 3, and now they had 29 in one game against the Bills. So what a relief to see Drake May play like this for the Patriots, huh, Coach?
18: A total relief, Jamie. And I really, it's a credit, I think, to Drake, the coaching staff, and really the entire organization to kind of get the monkey off their back. Now they got to go prove it again and make sure that this is not just a one game sort of fluke, as we would call it. But
2: sure,
18: I was happy for Drake May to really not listen to the naysayers and go out and play at a high level and do the things he did on the road and beat a really good Buffalo team, mm-hmm. you know, on the road.
2: Can it be a one-hit wonder maybe for the Bills? Like, they can just erase that from their memory? Or did you see anything there that popped? Do you think that concerns you in October now for Buffalo?
18: You know, moving forward, I think Josh Allen, obviously, he's doing a lot right now, and he's putting a lot on his back with this team and with this offense. I think Josh just has to get back to just being Josh Allen, right? He's an exceptional quarterback. He's done an outstanding job with this team, but really, for him, just lead the team. Lead the team, run the offense. But there's no concern here. They're going to be fine, you know, in the AFC East. They'll be okay.
2: All right, we ripped off the Band-Aid with that other team that you used to coach. Let's go to the other one that you coach with the Jacksonville Jaguars and how fun they've been to watch so far this season. They beat the Bengals 22-17 in Cincinnati, a Bengals team that seemingly had figured out September until Trevor Lawrence came into town. Joe Burrow, I mean, could he have thrown for another pass? I think his arm might have fallen off. That was a crazy attempt by the Bengals offensively. What do you want to pick apart here when you look at the Jags over the Bengals?
18: Well, two things. Number one, it's hard to throw 54 balls and win football games. It's hard to do in the National Football League. You have to have some form of a run game, right? And Cincinnati needs to figure this out. But when you look into the Jacksonville Jaguars, what I like here is the defense, how well this defense is playing and how well they're creating takeaways for the offense. And then the offense is being really efficient. Trevor Lawrence is playing the best football of his career in the National Football League right now. And he's got a ton of weapons to throw the football to. Getting Brenton Strange back out there helped him a lot across the middle of the field. But this team is playing and clicking on all cylinders right now. And I'm excited for the Jags.
2: Strange little soundbite from Ja'Marr Chase last week when he was asked about, what have you seen asking for the progression of Travis Hunter from year one to year two, and he just didn't want to answer the question. He just didn't want to have an opinion about the young DB. Now Travis Hunter has picks in back-to-back weeks against the Pats and against the Bengals. That must do confidence for a young DB, huh, Coach?
18: Yeah, absolutely right, Jamie. And I tell you what, you watch him from yesterday and the interception that he had and the little, the shimmy shake that he had. It was incredible. And he's an electric player, whether he's on the offensive side, but I think he found a home. And I think the Jags are doing the right thing with him. Keep him on the defensive side of the football. And he's made a big impact. Stay healthy, but he's made a big impact already early in this season.
2: If you are in the New York market listening to us right now, do you have airplanes flying over Manhattan saying the Giants are in sole possession of first place of the NFC East? This has not happened in over 10 years, specifically week 11 of 2015. Giants beat up on the Arizona Cardinals 36-24, the final. Jameis Winston is like, I don't know if I could throw the ball last week, and now look at me go. What do you make of what John Harbaugh has done here?
18: I tell you what, a credit to Coach Harbaugh and a credit to this team, this organization, to really flipping this around. And Jameis Winston struggled, obviously a couple weeks ago, and he got a little bit better last week. But this week, holy cow, this is a different guy. But this is, again, a veteran quarterback who's had time on task. He's had reps now within the offense, and you're seeing this kind of pay off. And you're seeing, again, what Matt Nagy and Greg Roman are doing as kind of a co-offensive coordinator thing with the run game, with this passing game. And look, I was writing down notes today for this show, and I'm going, the New York Giants are in first place in the NFC East. Who would have thought it?
2: Outright lead, and they were able to double down on that lead with the 98-yard pick six out of Deontay Banks as the final play of the game against the Cardinals. So shout out to the Giants. We don't know how long it's going to last, but you hold on to that number one spot in your division because the Cowboys seem like they might be nipping at your heels eventually. Up next, Battle of Texas went down over the weekend. It taught us a lot, like just how good CeeDee Lamb is and where the heck did the Houston Texans defense go. You're listening to the Monday Night Football pregame show on Westwood One.
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